0: myriad of things in front of me. So what would you like me to do with this?
1: I'm going to just cut all the peppers in half. So we're just going to use half because we're not making as many.
0: We're not cooking for the whole restaurant?
1: No.
0: Phew. Okay.
1: So just cut each pepper in half.
0: Okay.
1: We're just going to use half a pepper, small onion.
0: Okay, cool. And I can see you've got the meat from the conch shell.
1: Yes.
0: This is the muscle.
1: We break the conch shell open.
0: And how do you do that?
1: Sometimes big stone, island way, some big rocks.
0: Yeah.
1: Smash the conch, we take it open. And this is what you're going to get.
0: Do you break it, the whole shell? Or how do you actually pull the muscle out of the shell?
1: Yeah, we break the whole shell.
0: Oh, you break it all. Oh, okay.
1: Keep the shell. We can normally boil it
0: in
1: hot water. So then you can keep the shell
0: right.
1: for display and pull the conch out.
0: It's I've got to see how they do that. I've never actually done it myself. Okay, so you're about to cut that. So I can see that you're cutting off what looks like, is that like the...
1: The eyes.
0: The eyes,
1: yeah, the waist,
0: okay.
1: The little...
0: So you're basically, nice. And when you are putting it in a pressure cooker, how long does it normally have to be cooked for?
1: About 15 to 20 minutes.
0: 15 to 20 minutes.
1: Yeah.
0: So you can do conch fritters, but what other things can you do with conch if you weren't making fritters?
1: You normally do also a cracked popcorn conch. Normally take the same conch, peel it, like take the skin off.
0: Yes.
1: And we pong it. Use a mallet, pong it, and then you deep fry it.
0: Yum! Do you ever do like a curry or a stew with the conch or a soup?
1: Yeah, we do another local dish. We do a conch soup.
0: And I know you were born here in the British Virgin Islands. Would this have been a dish that your mum might have made for you as a young kid?
1: Yes.
0: What else would she have done? What would be some of your favorite dishes that she would have prepared as a young kid?
1: With the conch? Not
0: necessarily conch, but fish?
1: Yeah, fish. We'll do like a fish and fungi, or a national local dish in the BVI.
0: And when you say fish and fungi, what goes into the fungi?
1: Peppers, onions, seasonings, and it's cornmeal.
0: Cornmeal?
1: Yeah, cornmeal.
0: And is it like the consistency kind of like a porridge or an oatmeal when it's finished?
1: Yes, but you make it a little thicker, more stiff. So we use all the different season, and when you're cooking the fish, you put extra water in it.
0: Yeah.
1: So you could take the same water and put it into the cornmeal.
0: Right.
1: So you get that nice fish taste.
0: Yum. And does it have like any sort of chili spice to it at all?
1: Not really. It's mostly like island spices, the onions and stuff, peppers, onions, celery.
0: Right. Okay, so you clean that up. So you've taken all the...
1: Dice it up.
0: The lovely eyes off. And you're left with this yummy conch. And I mean, I know I've not completely finished here.
1: You're doing good.
0: But I know we've been a bit sneaky and we've actually got all of this ingredients ready to go.
1: Yes.
0: But before we do that, I know you've got the batter here that we need to do. So do you want to show me what you do with that?
1: Sure.
0: So if we're doing this for, just for example, 6 people, how many eggs would you use for
1: that's
0: that?
1: Three eggs.
0: Yeah. Okay. And these are from the hens out the back, right?
1: For sure.
0: The cool thing I've noticed in the supermarkets here in the BVI is that more and more local farmers are starting to bring in their produce, which I don't know if you get a chance to use much of being here at Yost. Do you try and use that? Yeah. And obviously the conch and the seafood is all caught locally.
1: Yes.
0: Yeah. Are you part of that process or does somebody else go out?
1: No, someone else goes out. Actually, I have a fishing boat who goes and catch all the fish and all the seafood.
0: So you put three eggs in. Okay.
1: Put a little bit of
0: dash of Tabasco.
1: I was going to tell you, dash can tell you exactly my recipe.
0: I like that.
1: Some flour.
0: And this is just regular all-purpose plain flour?
1: Yes.
0: So about a cup, roughly?
1: Yes, about a cup.
0: Yeah.
1: About a teaspoon of baking powder. About 2 pinches of salt.
0: And any sort of salt is okay to use?
1: We prefer the sea salt.
0: Sea salt.
1: Black pepper. It's all mixed in already.
0: Perfect. And you want the batter to be a nice, even consistency, I'm guessing?
1: Yes.
0: Yeah? Could you make this batter in advance and keep it in the refrigerator until you were ready

0: to use it?
1: Yes, or, yes, you can.
0: So it can sort of stay put for a couple of hours if you've got other right. things you need to do. Right.
2: Don't forget a little bit of milk. Yep.
0: And roughly how much milk would you use?
2: About,
1: a half cup.
0: Half a cup?
2: Yeah.
0: Uh-huh. So really, this doesn't take too much time. If you're a busy person at home, this is, so far, aside from just having this pressure cooked, it's not too difficult to put together for
2: it's
0: a dinner party.
2: Yes.
0: So, Ricky, I can see that we've got all this lovely ingredients ready to go, and that's going to go into the food processor,
2: yes,
0: I believe.
2: Yes, we put this in the food processor.
0: Okay. So what consistency does that need to be? Does it need to be kind of like a paste, or can it still be a bit chunky?
2: Yeah, it's going
0: to
2: be chunky, and it's going to be more like a paste. We try to get a little smooth, because you want to get the tongue tenderized.
0: Right.
2: Takes a couple of minutes.
0: Couple of minutes?
2: Yeah, to get all seasoned, drying all the tongue.
0: Right. Okay. That's a pretty good size industrial food processor.
2: Yeah, big restaurant.
0: Yeah, that's exactly right. Yeah. How's that looking?
2: Looking good. We get
0: looking
2: in
0: good?
2: There.
0: Yeah. Yep. Ooh. Just show the cameras. See? Ooh, that looks great.
2: You want like a piece?
0: Beautiful.
2: Then we're gonna mix that in with the butter. Let's fold it in. Yeah, we use an ice cream scoop, a small one. You don't want to get it too big because it's not gonna cook on the inside. Mix a couple little balls.

Yeah, and it takes about a couple of minutes, about a 2 or 3 minutes. You want to look, you're looking for the for golden brown color. Just make sure that it's cooked inside. The temperature about 300 with the fire.

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1: Welcome back to Gully Gourmet with Chef Lisa. We are at Foxy's Restaurant in Great Harbour on Yost Van Dyke in the British Virgin Islands. And we're here with Chef Ricky. Ricky, this looks incredible.
2: Yes,
1: we've been in there frying up these fritters. Mm-hmm. Show me what you're going to do for your beautiful presentation.
2: Okay. We'll have a garnish roll, please.
1: Uh-huh.
2: With a little bit of beets and a little parsley.
1: Ooh, I like that idea.
2: That.
1: So you've just... How did you get the beets to that consistency?
2: We dried it out.
1: Yeah.
2: And then squeeze it.
1: Wow.
2: Get the juice out. So it don't get wet and spoil.
1: I like that.
2: Okay.
1: Very cool.
2: Then put a little bit of seaweed.
1: Uh-huh.
2: Some fresh seaweed to the side.
1: Beautiful. Oh, look at those fritters.
2: Yeah.
1: They look amazing.
2: Of course.
1: Of course, right?
2: And a little cocktail sauce.
1: Yeah.
2: I'll tell you what's in it. I'll let you know all the ingredients.
1: I understand.
2: Right. So a little cocktail sauce, a little garnish, a little seaweed to the side, along with the corn fritters.
1: Ricky, that looks unbelievably good. But like

0: always say the best bit of this job is the tasting, so I am going to do that right now. Mmm. Yum. Unbelievably good. I've eaten a lot of conch fritters all over the islands. These are so good. Yum. You can taste the conch. The flavor is really incredible. You are a legend.
1: Thank you.
0: I can't thank you enough for coming on today.
1: Okay.
0: Guys, if you've got any sense and you're in the British Virgin Islands, or even if you're not, you need to come to Foxy's to try just these conch fritters alone, and of course all the other yummy dishes that you do here.
1: Awesome, right?
0: I'm so grateful. Thank you. I know you're a busy guy, and I know that it's a busy day, so you probably got to get back in the kitchen.
1: Yes,
0: but
1: you got it.
0: Thank you so much
1: for your
0: time.
1: And I'll see you again.
0: Absolutely. Guys, that's it for us for today on Galley Gourmet with Chef Lisa. Until next time, bye for now. Today we're at Foxy's, Joost van Dijk in the British Virgin Islands, and we're joined by Jamila, who runs this amazing juice bar that we're at today. Thank you for having us.
2: Oh, no worries. Thanks for having me on.
0: It's a pleasure. I can see some cool ingredients here. What is the drink that you're doing for us today?
2: I'm basically making a hibiscus limeade, and I put in a little touch of cinnamon bush.
0: I love that.
2: It spices things up a bit.
0: Yeah, definitely. And you've got limes?
2: Yes, these limes are from St. Croix.
0: Wow.
2: And the sugar is from Colombia, so we're trying to like keep with the Caribbean theme.
0: Very. And obviously you do this as a drink, and I cannot wait to taste it. But if people were coming here, what other drink options do you do?
2: Well, I have a couple smoothies based around bananas because I like bananas. Mm,
0: me too.
2: I also have a lemongrass and ginger iced tea.
0: Yum. Yeah. Did I try that earlier today?
2: Yes.
0: That is great. Such a nice drink.
2: And it's really good for you as well. Oh. I'm trying to utilize my backyard and also pick bush teas in the morning and basically offer the community what I would like to drink myself and rejuvenate your health.
0: I love that. That is so cool. Well, guys, we're going to take a short break, and when we come back, you are going to show us how this drink gets made.
2: Most definitely.
0: Cool. We'll see you guys soon.
3: 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Or when someone special shares it with you? Sometimes it's the little treasures that no one else knows. The British Virgin Islands. Let's keep this to ourselves. 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
0: Welcome back to Galley Gourmet with Chef Lisa. Today we're at Foxy's. We're at Jamila's Juice Bar here at Foxy's on Joost van Dijk in the British Virgin Islands. And Jamila, you're about to show us how to make this really yummy hibiscus juice. That was a mouthful I had trouble getting out. So what's the first part of the process?
2: Okay, first you collect about 24 hibiscus flowers.
0: Wow.
2: And then you boil up some water and pour it over them.
0: Okay.
2: And usually I mix the cinnamon bush with it as well, and I cover it and let it steep overnight.
0: And is it just overnight, or could you do it longer if you wanted?
2: Well, I want to make sure that it's fresh.
0: Right.
2: And so I wouldn't let it sit much longer than
0: that. Sure.
2: But then afterwards, in the morning, I strain it and then add about 3 limes to the mix.
0: Right. So how would we go about doing that? So we're going to just... So in here, what do we have?
2: In here, we have the hibiscus that has soaked

0: overnight.
1: Okay.
0: And then we're going to the hibiscus with the cinnamon bush, that is.
1: Right.
0: And then we're going to strain it into the pitcher.
1: It's amazing how the color has just almost gone from the hibiscus flowers.
0: Yes, no, definitely.
2: Yeah.
0: And I get all of the juices out. I squeeze them a little bit with the spoon here. And if you'll notice the color, it's a little bit like magenta.
1: It is.
0: But it's going to lighten up the more we add the limes. It's like they have this chemical reaction going on there.
1: The citrus in there just sort of takes out some of that color.
0: Mm-hmm.
1: Right. So just

0: guys can see it. Wow, it is a bright color, isn't it? Okay, so then we do the limes, is that right?
1: Yes, that's correct.
0: And this is your little magic lime.
1: Makeshift lime squeezer. We have a hose parts here to make it a little easier on your hands there.
0: That is pretty nifty.
1: So actually, I'm gonna do this down here.
0: Sure.
1: And we just basically squeeze out three limes.
0: And is this a recipe that you came up with yourself?
1: Well, I added the cinnamon bush, but I saw this being made on YouTube, where a lot of informative videos can be found these days.
0: Possibly like your future reality show.
1: Yes, definitely.
0: Jamila, tell everyone a bit about your family.
1: Well, my father started up his bar around 68.
0: And who's your father?
1: Foxy Colwood.
0: There you go.
1: And he met my mom on a trip to Europe, and she basically came back and helped him build up his business into what it is today. And basically the premise of the business was to have a place where people of all different walks of life could come together and enjoy themselves, where you could transcend race, borders, religion, everything, just connecting as human beings.
0: I think it's working. I think definitely looking today, there's a wide cross section of people from all over the world, really.
1: No, definitely.
0: Yeah, very cool. So we've got your limes, you're squeezing away there.
1: Yes.
0: Okay.
1: We're toiling over the limes here.
0: Need some strong muscles for that.
1: No, most definitely. That's why I work out.
0: For the hibiscus juice.
1: For the hibiscus juice. All right. So now this lime business is over.
0: Okay.
1: And we're going to take some boiling water.
0: Okay. Roughly how much boiling water? Would it be a couple of cups or?
1: Roughly about, usually we'll to about 2 liters.
0: 2 liters? Okay.
1: And then we add a couple of spoonfuls of our sugar here.
0: And you're using brown cane sugar. If you didn't have that, would it be okay to use just white sugar? Or you think the flavor is better with the brown?
1: I think the flavor is better and it's also less processed.
0: Yes, that's
1: true. So it's better for you.
0: Right. And if you're doing a hibiscus juice, clearly you want it to be healthy. Yes,
1: definitely.
0: That makes
1: definitely.
0: Sense. So the hot water is helping to lessen the sugar in there and evaporate it so that it just becomes the juice itself.
1: Yes,
0: right.
1: Definitely.
0: And how long does it normally take at this point to get it to the point where it's ready to drink?
1: Probably around 5 minutes.
0: 5 minutes?
1: Yes.
0: Okay. We are good to go for me trying this yummy hibiscus juice. All right.
1: All right.
0: I'll hold this. Just got a bit of wind today here, guys.
1: Please.
0: That's all right.
1: Spinach.
0: It's good for your skin. Cheers. I might not take the stem. Oh, wow. Yum. That is really nice.
1: Good. I'm glad you enjoy it.
0: Yes.
1: And it's good for you, too.
0: What is good for you in it? What does it do to help your health?
1: Well, it's chock full of vitamin C, so it builds up your immune system.
0: That's very important for sure. Yeah. Could you drink this like once a day instead of, for instance, having an orange juice?
1: No, most definitely.
0: Yeah.
1: But women need to take care a little bit because they don't want to overdo it. I'm not sure if it's an old wives' tale or not. I
0: what
1: have
0: happens?
1: To do further research.
0: Okay. What have you heard it can do if you drink too much of it?
1: That's all I've heard. I'm not sure.
0: Okay.
1: I'm going to tell you straight
0: so
1: up.
0: So one a day. One a day.
1: Yes, definitely.
0: Well, guys, if you're coming to Foxy's, obviously the food is amazing. We've been to the bar and that's been fantastic. But this is really cool. I'm so glad that you're doing something like this here because I don't think I've seen many juice bars in the British Virgin Islands. So this is really, really cool.
1: Thanks. I saw that there was a little bit of a vacuum there.
0: Yes.
1: And it's time to go back to our roots and utilize the flowers and the herbs that
0: yes.
1: just grow in our own backyard, you know?
0: Absolutely. Jamila, thank you so much for your time today. We really appreciate you coming on the show. Guys, if you're coming to Foxy's,

0: must come and try the juices here at Jamila's Juice Bar. It really is amazing. Thank you so much for your time.
1: Thank you very much. I give hugs.
0: I'm glad you do. And that's it for us this week on Galley Gourmet with Chef Lisa, and we'll see you next time. Bye for now. Thank you very much.

0: Gourmet with Chef Lisa. Today we're on board Catamaran Enigma, which is my boat. That I, well, I don't actually own it, but I cook on it.
1: Yes.
0: Yes, I do wish I owned it. And we are joined today by Chef Melissa from Island Eats Culinary Adventures.
1: Yes.
0: Melissa, I can see some amazing ingredients in front of us. What do we have here? What are you doing today?
1: So today we're going to just demonstrate a few plating techniques to get a couple of ideas, new ideas for people who think they can't make their dinners look pretty, but they can.
0: You know, I've very selfishly brought you in here purely to steal your ideas and use them for myself.
1: Well, I'm happy to share, so.
0: Thank you. So I can see we've got some ingredients in front of us.
1: Yes.
0: What have we got here?
1: Okay, so we've got a couple of purees. This is a sweet potato puree. This is a cauliflower puree. Now, right now, everybody in the whole, you know, everybody's on the rage with the low carb, but they still want their mashed potatoes. And I feel like this is a really good kind of, you know, meat in the middle kind of a vegetable. So
0: just stepping in there for a sec with your puree. So the other day I was online looking at recipes, as you do, because, you know, just doing it as a job isn't enough, right?
1: Exactly.
0: And they're making cauliflower into rice, like breaking it down. Have you seen that?
1: Yes, I have.
0: Have you done it?
1: I have not tried it yet, but
0: that sounds kind of interesting.
1: It's actually, and it looks delicious, and people are taking it not even to rice, they're making it a pizza crust out of it as well.
0: Oh, really?
1: Yeah, so people who are gluten intolerant or, again, watching
0: diet.
1: Their carbs or something can eat a pizza, and apparently whoever they are say that the cauliflower crust tastes very much like a dough crust.
0: That is amazing. I interrupted.
1: That's all right.
0: So we've got the sweet potato and the cauliflower
1: and then we have a tomato basil vinaigrette. It's just a simple vinaigrette of a little bit of rice wine vinegar, olive oil, slightly sautéed tomatoes to soften them a little bit, and some fresh basil. And then we have a mustard tarragon sauce that is, it's especially delicious with salmon, but it's also delicious with any kind of mild fish. And again, it's more of a, just to show you how you can make any kind of sauce look pretty on a plate.
0: What's in this one?
1: That one has a little Dijon mustard, mayonnaise, chives, tarragon, just a hint of lemon juice and brown sugar.
0: Yum. Okay, so guys, what we might do is just take a quick break, and when we come back, Melissa's going to show us some pretty neat plating techniques.
1: Yes.
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0: Welcome back to Galley Gourmet with Chef Lisa. 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
1: Yes.
0: Melissa, just give us a quick breakdown for those that might have missed the last part of the episode. What do we have here?
1: So we're going to do a few plating techniques just to show how you can make even what seems to be a very simple plate look beautiful. So I've got a couple of purees here that that actually do very well when it comes to making the plate look good and also to kind of keep things held in together. I have a tomato basil vinaigrette, and I have a mustard chive tarragon sauce. I also have just some sautéed tomatoes, green beans, and some red snapper.
0: And you've got prosciutto wrapped around
1: it? I wrapped some prosciutto around it. Basically, I just cooked up the green beans, wrapped some prosciutto, threw it in the oven for about 5 to 6 minutes.
0: Perfect, because the color is beautiful.
1: Yeah, it adds, you know, that's kind of what you want to think about when you build the plate, is you want to have bright colors, you want to have complementary colors, you want to have things that kind of pop out and complement all of it the same time.
0: Lots of color, but no movement.
1: Yeah, that's not good.
0: Not good.
1: No. Yeah, exactly.
0: Okay, so first step, what do we do?
1: So the first thing, I'm just going to kind of take, basic ingredients. You're kind of sitting there going,

0: what can I do to make this look pretty? And so I've got these purees here. So I'm just going to take a little bit of my puree and just put a stack in the middle.
1: Okay.
0: That's going to serve as my base for my, basically for my salmon that I'm going to put in underneath. So I'm going to take a piece of snapper.
1: Uh-huh.
0: This is probably about a 3.5-4 ounce piece. So if you have a heartier eater, you might want to add two pieces. But okay. For this demonstration, we're going to use one.
1: Sure.
0: So from here, I have my tomato basil vinaigrette. So okay. I'm just going to actually take some of these tomatoes.
1: Beautiful.
0: And
1: you grew these in your backyard?
0: I did,
1: right?
0: Yeah. I have like a whole, you know, greenhouse thing going on, so.
1: Good, excellent.
0: I wish, not that good. So this is basically you've got your starch, you have your veg, you have your protein, and this really didn't take that much time.
1: It's beautiful, and gosh, exactly. People that are busy at home that are racing to get to work or come back from work, they've got kids.
0: Right.
1: This looks stunning. And it's, you know, good to go. It's beautiful.
0: Yeah, last minute dinner guests coming where you go, oh, I only have these things. How can I do it to make it look good? You know, and then the other thing I love to use are the squeeze bottles.
1: Yes.
0: And this is actually just an herb-infused olive oil. I just took some herbs and cooked it with a little bit of olive oil, pureed it, and then strained it. And you can even add a little bit more green.
1: Oh, look at that.
0: To make it a little bit more colorful.
1: It's already popped it up already.
0: Exactly. Yeah. You know, the little bit of the green there takes it and adds such a nice component to it. And then if you want to even take it further and you have some leftover greens, you can even just stick that on top.
1: That is absolutely beautiful. It's a work of art.
0: Well, thank you.
1: Stunning. So this looks gorgeous, and I can see we've got a square plate here.
0: Yeah, so, you know, again, everybody has different size plates. Everybody has different shaped plates. So, you know, it's fun to just kind of play with different ideas. So this time I'm going to take both my sweet potato puree and my cauliflower puree. Now, some people wouldn't necessarily do both purees at the same time. But again, these are new ideas. You want to play with some things. So I'm going to do what is in industry term called a swoosh, which is one of my favorite words in general because I just love to say the word. So I'm going to just take this in the middle, and with the back of my spoon, I go out.
1: Perfect.
0: And then I'm going to do the same thing with my sweet potato.
1: And I mean, this is great because everybody obviously has a spoon in there in
0: exactly.
1: their drawer,
0: this
1: right?
0: Is, yeah, this isn't any kind of special
1: Some
0: gadget
1: fancy.
0: You have to buy, you know?
1: Yeah.
0: So then I'm going to do the same thing, and I'm going to swoosh that. Now, it doesn't matter if you get the middle part not so perfect because that's where you're actually going to put your fish.
1: Sure.
0: Or your protein, whatever it is you're using. Feel free to use chicken. You can use steak. You can use whatever you
1: Pretty
0: want.
1: Pretty much anything.
0: Pretty much anything.
1: Yeah.
0: So,
1: can you use kangaroo?
0: You could.
1: Just checking.
0: Yeah. You eat kangaroo, right?
1: I love it.
0: Yeah, exactly.
1: Except it's hard to keep on the plate.
0: It kind of is, yeah, because it moves.
1: Yeah.
0: We don't like that moving thing. Yes.
1: Sorry, I digress.
0: Anyway, so for example, let's take, we have this, and let's take two. This way, you know, if we've got somebody who's a little bit hungrier and wants some more protein on their dish.
1: Yes.
0: All I've done here is just kind of cock it on
1: this.
0: A little angle for just kind of more aesthetically pleasing.
1: It is gorgeous. I mean, already, and I mean,
0: yeah.
1: I'd be happy with that.
0: But exactly.
1: Look at you, you're going crazy.
0: So, and then you can take this and just kind of find a home for it. So sometimes you have to kind of play around with it, but then you want to do that.
1: Look at that.
0: And
1: that is gorgeous.
0: Once again, you can take this herb olive oil, or the basil tomato vinaigrette, I'm sorry.
1: Yum.
0: Add a tomato or two.
1: Wow.
0: And then, again, you can add just a little bit green.
1: That is absolutely beautiful.
0: Then you can also take, I can just keep going all day long.
1: You're out of control.
0: Yeah. You know, this is what you start these things and then you can't stop, you know. If you have, you have
1: 3 hours
0: to have,
1: later, they get their dinner.
0: Exactly. It might be cold, but it's okay. It's pretty.
1: It's great.
0: Yeah. If you have some fresh herbs, feel free to add a little bit.
1: Beautiful.
0: And then, yeah. And then you can finally serve it to them after they've begged and pleaded with it for a few hours.
1: You're an artiste.
0: Uh-huh.
1: You really are.
0: Well, thank you.
1: Let me put this one over here. I can see we've got one more plate.
0: All right. So the final one.

0: So we're gonna take away a little bit from the basil vinaigrette. We're gonna move on to the mustard sauce. Uh-huh. So this is one of my favorite ways to decorate a plate, because again, you use the very expensive gadget, a spoon.
1: Yes.
0: And you basically go around.
1: Can you swoosh that around the plate?
0: You could swoosh it around the plate. Yeah. Absolutely. And that's a different way to do it. Instead of swooshing the puree, you can swoosh the sauce.
1: I think I'm just going to incorporate that into my daily conversation.
0: Yeah, exactly. Yeah. Swoosh.
1: Swoosh.
0: Swoosh makes everybody happy.
1: Yeah. I like it.
0: Yeah. So then I'm going to take a little bit more of the sweet potato puree. And I'm going to actually, this time, I'm going to layer the cauliflower inside.
1: Now you're getting too clever.
0: You know, I start to get a little ahead of myself after a while, and then I go, oh. And then sometimes you go, oh, yeah, that didn't work. Okay, let's backtrack a little. So,
1: but if you don't play, you're never going to find out, right?
0: Exactly, yeah. Exactly. So,
1: and, I mean, food is obviously good to eat, but it's fun to work with.
0: It is. It's fun to play with food. Even though mom and dad told us as a kid not to play with our food, it's fun to play with food. So, and then, again, you take your protein, whatever protein it is that you'd like, and I'm just going to stack it like this, and I'm going to take my green beans.
1: Beautiful.
0: And then this time, just to give it some color, of course, I probably needed a pair of scissors here.
1: Handy pair of scissors. There you go.
0: Thank you. And we're just going to trim this.
1: These little vine-ripened tomatoes are so pretty on a plate, aren't they?
0: They are so beautiful, and they're so, I mean, yeah, the vine itself, having that on there itself, it does so much for the plate.
1: Definitely.
0: Trim this up just a little bit more. There we go. So you can just put a couple there. Maybe put this one on right there. That's exactly what I want.
1: Oh, Melissa, that's looking beautiful.
0: Yeah,
1: absolutely stunning.
0: And again, you know, if you don't have the fresh herbs, you don't want to do the fresh herbs, but you kind of feel like there's something missing. Pepper grinder, one of my favorite things, you know. You just add a little bit there, and it just kind of adds a little bit more dramatic flair, but doesn't require a lot more than just having your favorite condiment or second favorite condiment.
1: You've knocked it out of the park. They are absolutely stunning, and I will be stealing all three of those ideas.
0: And yeah. I expect credit when you take photos.
1: That's right. What was your name?
0: wait, what is my name? Hang on. Thank you.
1: Now, if people want to learn more about how to do plating or any other type of Caribbean-type recipe, how do they do that?
0: Well, Island Eats Culinary Adventures is a demonstration, cooking demonstration, Caribbean style. Basically, what we offer is you and a bunch of your friends want to do a little excursion in, so to speak. You've come to the islands and you've done your scuba diving, your snorkeling, your parasailing, your sunning in the sand. You are kind of wanting to have a more nice night in. Relaxed, everything. We come in and offer a cooking demonstration. We kind of show you and involve you in the cooking process and show you some ways to make your food a little bit more islandy. And along with that, we do, you know, kind of tidbits, information about the islands, a little trivia, a little bit of, you know, give you a little bit of information that you may not have heard from your hotel or your, you know, your tour guides around the island. And we just make it a fun, interactive night.
1: So when, for example, if people were staying in a villa and they wanted you to come in, would you, obviously you're doing the demonstration, it's a meal then that everybody gets a chance to eat once
0: Absolutely.
1: It's prepared?
0: Absolutely. So it's basically the way we do it is a three-course meal. So the guests actually help to create their own meal. And we get there, I get there, we talk about a little bit about what we're going to do for the night with a few little munchies, maybe a champagne cocktail to start. And then we kind of just dive into it and start working. I might put two people in charge of making the sauce and put one person in charge of grilling the fish or sauteing the fish, whatever it is. And definitely put somebody in charge of pouring the wine because that's always important. And we put together a three-course meal, a starter, a main, and a dessert. And so then basically you get to eat what you've created.
1: That is such a great idea. And I mean, I've had so many past charter guests that have asked me, you know, are there any cooking schools here for when we come back again? And, you know, how do we get in touch with people like that?
0: Right.
1: In fact, just last week I had

0: somebody asking me that.
1: Oh, excellent. Give them my number.
0: I will definitely do that.
1: Yeah, absolutely. And so, and it is a mobile cooking class. So we come to the clients
0: to you.
1: And kind of set up shop. So we can also show them how to cook in their own kitchen. Or if in the case it's a villa, you know, they can enjoy the beautiful place that they've rented for the week, and they can actually have a nice night in. And you know, that's always a nice alternative if you don't feel like dressing up and going out to dinner.
0: Such a great idea, it really is.
1: Yeah.
0: I cannot thank you enough. I know we've been lucky enough to get you in the past over at Moody Bay at Search and Glory.
1: That was a wonderful time.
0: And hopefully we'll get you back again soon.
1: Anytime, you just let me know.
0: Oh wow, thank you so much.
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0: Today we're on Catamaran Enigma in the British Virgin Islands, and we are joined by Chef Kate from the yacht Pas de Deux, who was my very first chef ever through my cooking show. Welcome back.
3: Thank you. Thank you for having
0: me. It's amazing to have you here. You're like my good luck charm. Now, Kate, I can see lots of yummy things in front of us. What are you doing for us today?
3: Okay, so today we're doing a chocolate molten cake with a licorice ice cream.
0: Wow, yummo.
3: The chocolate and the licorice go really well together. And the other bonus about this dish is it's gluten-free.
0: Even better. So you've got some ingredients in front of us. What's going into this today?
3: Okay, so I thought we'd make the ice cream first so that can get in the freezer.
0: Uh-huh.
3: This is one of the simplest ice creams you can make.
0: Yeah.
3: It's a recipe I got from my friend Susie Bowler, who writes a book about ice creams, which is great. And so basically I've whipped 2 cups of cream in here. And into that I'm going to add 1/2 can of condensed milk.
0: Uh-huh.
3: It's super simple. And then after we've added that, then we can add basically whatever you like. I made one recently that I substituted the condensed milk for Coco Lopez, which is sweetened coconut milk. And I made a delicious coconut ice cream with white chocolate. It's really good.
0: Could you put key lime in that and make like a key lime ice cream?
3: Absolutely could. You could put key lime juice in this and then freeze it. So because it keeps it, it's just airy. You don't need to use a fork on it. You don't need to, you just mix it together, add your flavorings, and stick it in the freezer. So I've mixed in my condensed milk now, and then I'm going to add some licorice syrup.
0: Ooh.
3: First of all, I'm going to add some licorice powder.
0: Licorice powder, so yeah, about how much of that?
3: About 2 good teaspoons. So put that in there.
0: I'm guessing you get this from sort of more of a specialty store.
3: I actually got this from Denmark.
0: Oh.
3: I was there, but my brother goes fairly regularly, so he stocks up for me. So it's quite a delicate flavour.
0: So you're just gently folding that in.
3: Folding that in.
0: Uh-huh.
3: And then I'm going to add some syrup. I'm going to add about 2 or 3 tablespoons of this. I'm not going to fold it in too much because I want to get the stratas.
0: I'm just going to smell that. Yeah, you can definitely smell the licorice in there. That's really nice.
3: Yeah, it's really good. My mother could probably eat that with a teaspoon.
0: Yeah, it's funny, isn't it? Licorice definitely was a very popular candy from, you know, yesteryear.
3: Yes, absolutely.
0: But yeah, I love it. It's very popular in Australia still.
3: Yeah, hugely popular in Australia.
0: Yeah.
3: And so now I'm going to just put this into a tub.
0: Okay.
3: I'm going to pop that into a freezer.
0: Ooh, icy chocolate. What's going on here?
3: Okay, so in here I have 6 ounces of dark chocolate. If you can get good chocolate like Lindt or something like that, that's excellent. And we also have 6 ounces of unsalted butter.
0: Mm-hmm.
3: I've popped those in the microwave for about 2 minutes. Microwave them for a minute and bring it out and stir it, and then just put it back in again. You can do it over a double boiler too if you don't have a microwave.
0: Microwave's great though.
3: I love microwaves.
0: So chocolate. Much easier.
3: Yeah, much easier.
0: Yeah.
3: So we've melted those together and that's just sitting there. And over in this bowl I have a cup of sugar, and I'm going to add some salt, about 1 teaspoon of salt.

0: we're going to add a quarter of a cup of cornstarch. Okay, now to save me sieving that, we're just going to whisk it up a little bit first.
1: Mm-hmm. And what's the cornstarch doing for this?
0: That's a good question.
1: Helping to make the cake rise.
0: Yes, I think it's helping it to rise. It's giving it structure. I mean, the eggs will make it rise too, but the eggs give it a nice densey fudginess to it.
1: Right.
0: As well as the chocolate and the butter. But, yeah, that will help it rise. And obviously, no gluten in there.
1: Yeah.
0: Okay, so from there, we're going to add three eggs.
1: Three eggs. Okie doke. Beautiful eggs.
0: Yes.
1: Just from picture from your farm this morning, yeah, were they?
0: Absolutely, yeah. Yes. Clucking around on my property. And then if you want to whisk that together, give that a vigorous whisk. I'm going to add about a teaspoon of vanilla as well.
1: Very nice. Yeah, you can't go wrong with chocolate. I honestly, it's a terrible addiction of mine. If you opened up my refrigerator at home, the door would be bursting with chocolate.
0: I'm pretty good at avoiding it, and then all of a sudden I'm like, I have to have chocolate. Yeah. So what we're going to do is we're going to...
1: You're going to pour that...
0: Yes, into here. Mix it all together.
1: Mmm, yummy.
0: Now, it's really good if this can sit for an hour or so in the fridge, but we don't have time for that today, but that's okay.
1: So normally if you have the time, sit for an hour.
0: Sit it in the fridge for an hour, yeah.
1: Just gives it a more thickness.
0: Yeah, it just gives it the body, and so it's easier then to portion out.
1: Right. So
0: it's
1: now
0: it's also a great dessert to make ahead. So you can make that and just pop it in the fridge and wait. Okay, that's good. A little bit more in there. Thank you. And then these now go in the oven for about 25 minutes. You can watch it. So sometimes it's 20 minutes, 25, depending on your oven. You don't want them baked like a cake.
1: About 360.
0: About 350.
1: 350?
0: Yeah.
1: Excellent.
0: Thanks.
1: Okay, so we might take a quick break, maybe have a cup of coffee.
0: Oh, yeah.
1: And we will be back soon.
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1: Hi, welcome back to Galley Gourmet with Chef Lisa. 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
0: Thank you. Yummy, yummy.
1: So explain to us what you've been up to.
0: Okay, so this is the chocolate molten cake we made earlier. So that's now cooled down, it's on the plate here. And right now I'm just working with some sugar to as a garnish. So I have, in this little bowl here, I have some sugar, and I cooked it with some water and a little bit of glucose. And I cooked it to, we got this lovely amber color.
1: It's beautiful.
0: And it keeps like that.
1: And what's the reason for the glucose?
0: I think it makes the sugar more malleable. It just gives it more elasticity. So as you know, sugar and water can be pretty fairly brittle.
1: Mm. That makes it a little bit less sort of
0: It just makes
1: crunchy.
0: It less crunchy. Yeah, I mean, it does go hard, and that's the whole point. You can also do sugar sticks if you want, so you can do lengths like this up and down. It's getting a bit

0: cold now, so. But yes, it's a wonderful thing to use. It's also very tough, though, to use it in this climate, as you can appreciate, because it's pretty humid.
1: Right.
0: But it's nice and cool in the boat right now, so it's nice. You've got nice air conditioning.
1: Yes.
0: So, okay, so we have two little discs there. We have a few sticks if we want to use sticks.
1: Beautiful.
0: So over here we have our chocolate malt cake, which has sunk beautifully in the middle. Now, these are really good cold or hot. I prefer them actually warm, but they're really good.
1: Either way.
0: And they're good because you can cook them ahead of time and leave them maybe for 20 minutes or half an hour. They're still warm in the centre.
1: Ooh, yum.
0: They're really gooey, yeah.
1: Yeah.
0: Okay, so here we have some licorice ice cream.
1: Ooh.
0: And we're just going to put a little scoop of that on here.
1: Yum.
0: On that. And then we're going to do a little bit of icing sugar. Oh, well, sieve. I forgot my sieve.
1: You know, I have... Stay put for one second. Keep on chatting, yes. And I will find
0: here
1: you
0: we have
1: my
0: some icing
1: magic
0: sugar,
1: sifter.
0: Which is a wonderful staple for garnishing any plates. You can also use cocoa powder if you have cocoa powder. But it makes a lovely little contrast there. We've also got some licorice syrup that we're going to use. Or if you remember, we had the licorice syrup in the ice cream as well as licorice powder. So I'm going to do a little stripe of licorice syrup on the plate.
1: Wow.
0: And we're also going to do some dusting. Make it pretty.
1: Beautiful.
0: And also like to serve on a leaf there because it just sets the plate off really prettily. And then we have some sponge sugar on the top.
1: Oh, Kate, that looks incredible.
0: And we're going to use one of these beautiful little hibiscus. I don't know if you know, but hibiscus are actually edible.
1: Yes.
0: So it just makes for a very pretty
1: dessert.
0: To
1: go into the botanical gardens and chow down on a few.
0: You get a bit peckish, don't you, when you go for a walk. And there we have it, chocolate malt cake with licorice ice cream.
1: That's a work of art.
0: Oh, thank you.
1: You're incredible. Unbelievable. I know I have to, I don't have to, I want to try this. We have to be very careful because I'm going to photograph this. I might just go for the middle part here. I definitely want to try this ice cream. Don't want to ruin this.
0: We have another one here.
1: Mm. Wow. Yum. Okay, I think that's going to be my favourite dessert that I've had so far out of all the episodes that we've done. Kate, if people are interested in coming to Pas de Deux, and they should be because that is great, how do they do that?
0: Okay, well, they can find us on charter-pasdedeux.com. So charter-pasdedeux, so it's P-A-S-D-E-D-E-U-X, which actually means a dance for two in French, so because it's a catamaran.
1: Two hulls,
0: yes.
1: How many people do you take?
0: You take up to six.
1: Yeah. Six
0: We're
1: people?
0: Very luxurious, very fast catamaran. She's wonderful.
1: How's the captain?
0: Captain's awesome. I married him, so I have to say that.
1: And you obviously charter around the British Virgin Islands.
0: Yes.
1: Do you go beyond that?
0: No, we just do the British Virgin Islands. We've sailed all through the Caribbean, and it's our favourite place. There's no other
1: it
0: place.
1: Is.
0: No other place like it in the world. It's magical.
1: Oh,
0: magical
1: I think
0: sailing.
1: So. Mm. Definitely. Yeah. Well, guys, if you are coming to the BVI and you want to eat amazing food like this, which you should because that's crazy good, Pas de Deux is the boat to go on. Kate, thank you so much.
0: It's my
1: you're
0: pleasure.
1: My first.
0: And
1: today
0: you
1: you're
0: back.
1: My last. I really appreciate you
0: you're
1: coming
0: welcome.
1: In. I know you're a busy lady and I cannot wait to attack
0: more.
1: This. Yeah. thank you.
0: No, you're welcome. Lovely to be back.
1: It's a pleasure to have you. So, guys, that's it for us for Galley Gourmet with Chef Lisa for this week, and we'll see you next time. Bye for now.
0: Bye.

Tonight, Antigua Bar Association rebukes Prime Minister Gaston Browne over threat to deport High Court judge. Regional Judicial and Legal Services Commission orders independent review into allegations against CCJ President. And regional leaders weigh in on allegations made against CCJ President. U.S. launches a task force to crack down on birth tourism. And Colombia declares 3 days of mourning for victims of deadly earthquake. A production of the Carib Update News Service, this is Primetime Caribbean, and all the details of the major stories from across the Caribbean and beyond coming right up. I am Tahira Burke.

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1: Big tonight. The Antigua and Barbuda Bar Association has delivered a stinging rebuke of Prime Minister Gaston Browne over his public threat to deport a sitting High Court judge because the leader is dissatisfied with some of his sentences. This is what Gaston Browne said.
2: So this particular judge, who has a propensity to give criminals a break, brother man, if you can't follow the lead of the parliament to give longer sentences, leave our country voluntarily, otherwise they're going to deport you.
1: The Bar Association said the Prime Minister's remarks represent a grave threat to the independence of the judiciary and are incompatible with the constitutional separation of powers and the rule of law. The association was particularly scathing about the deportation warning, describing it as an attempt to coerce the judiciary by executive action, and warning that a judge cannot be considered truly independent if he faces possible expulsion from the country for delivering decisions that displease the executive. But in an immediate response, Browne, on his Facebook page, called the Bar Association defunct. The Antigua Prime Minister told lawyers, in his words, to piss off. Meanwhile, President of the Jamaica Senate King's Council Tom Tavares Finson says it would be extremely reckless for Jamaica to commit to the Caribbean Court of Justice as its final appellate court, given the turmoil currently gripping the institution. The Trinidad Express reported earlier this week a series of allegations made by judges of the CCJ, including allegations of dictatorial tendencies in the running of the court and a series of interpersonal conflict. Tavares Finson says no less than a public inquiry is required to deal with the issues facing the CCJ. Now, while acknowledging that interpersonal conflicts is not unusual for a court, he said the allegations surrounding the convening of panels to achieve pre-desired outcomes is troubling and must be treated seriously. Tavares Finson says the opposition People's National Party, whose insistence that Jamaica must accept the CCJ as its final appellate court, which has resulted in the island's constitutional reform process being stalled, should state clearly whether it maintains its position despite the turmoil which has gripped the regional court. The Regional Judicial and Legal Services Commission is launching an independent review into allegations surrounding Caribbean Court of Justice President Justice Winston Anderson. The commission acknowledged the claims following an exclusive Sunday Express report and said the matter will be subjected to a transparent and independent review. The allegations include claims that Anderson imposed a judicial dress code, engaged in panel fixing, and attempted to influence case outcomes. A majority of CCJ judges have also accused the president of running the regional court in an authoritarian and dictatorial manner. Meanwhile, Jamaica's opposition People's National Party

0: APNP is standing by its support for the Caribbean Court of Justice as the country's final court of appeal, despite allegations surrounding the regional court's operations. PNP President Mark Golden said the reports have not changed the party's position that Jamaica should replace the Britain-based Privy Council with the CCJ. Golden argued that the emails cited by the Trinidad and Tobago's Sunday Express showed judges feel free to openly express differing views to the CCJ president, describing that as a sign of a healthy judicial institution. And Guyana's Attorney General Anil Nandlal has condemned attacks directed at Caribbean Court of Justice President Justice Winston Anderson, describing them as disrespectful and damaging to the judiciary. Speaking on an online show, Nandlal singled out Facebook post by Win regional candidate Mark Goring, who reportedly referred to Justice Anderson as a cockroach.
1: This is a grossly disrespectful and scurrilous attack upon the president of the Caribbean Court of Justice, the highest ranking judicial officer of the judiciary of Guyana. And it constitutes a scathing attack, not only on the Caribbean Court of Justice, but the administration of justice in Guyana. I condemn this contemptuous publication in the strongest possible term, and I invite every right-thinking member of society to do the same.
0: His comments come amid controversy surrounding leaked internal correspondence involving judges of the regional court. Nandlal pointed to a joint statement from Caribbean judicial heads expressing concern over the breach of confidentiality and reaffirming confidence in the CCJ. This is Primetime Caribbean. More news coming up after the break.
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0: Also big tonight in Dominica, the two-week search for a missing 16-year-old girl was officially ended Wednesday in tragedy. The body of Jabia Paul was found in an area called Capuchin, north of the town of Portsmouth on Wednesday. Paul had been missing since 24 July, prompting an extensive search by police, relatives, and members of the public. Police there have promised a full statement on the development, and at this time, no further details have been released about the circumstances of her death. A male police officer was previously taken into custody and questioned in connection with Paul's disappearance. Police had indicated that he was believed to be the last person seen with the teenager before she went missing. In Trinidad and Tobago, former Trinidad and Tobago permanent representative to the United Nations, Rodney Charles, is warning that the government could face political and diplomatic fallout if the balance of power shifts in Washington following the November midterm elections. Charles, who served as the MP for Naparima, believes the Kamla Prasad-Bisesa administration should begin preparing now for that possibility, arguing that the political winds in the United States could change significantly if Democrats make major gains in Congress. His warning comes as the government continues to strengthen its relationship with U.S. President Donald Trump's administration. Just this week, Prasad-Bisesa publicly thanked Trump and his administration for reducing Trinidad and Tobago's tariff rate to 10% following negotiations between Foreign and Caribbean Affairs Minister Sean Sobers and the United States Trade Representative in Washington. But Charles, in a statement titled, "Is TNT Preparing for a Post-Trump World?"

urging the government to consider what could happen if Trump's Republicans suffer significant losses in November. Still in Trinidad and Tobago, that country was rocked by a strong earthquake with a magnitude of 5.1 on Wednesday. The Seismic Research Center of the St. Augustine campus of the University of the West Indies reported. There were no immediate reports of injuries or damage. The SRC said the quake, which occurred at 4:14 a.m. local time at a depth of 75 kilometers, was felt 113 kilometers west of the capital port of Spain, as well as 77 kilometers east of Carúpano and 124 kilometers north of Maturín in Venezuela, the South American country where the death toll from the powerful twin earthquakes that struck in late June has risen to 6,301. Colombia on Wednesday declared 3 days of mourning for victims of an earthquake that demolished buildings in the west of the country, killing more than 200 people. At 7.4 magnitude, Monday's quake was the strongest to hit Colombia in a century. The government said flags would be lowered to half-staff on official buildings, as well as at Colombian embassies around the world in honor of all the dead. Meanwhile, frantic attempts to find survivors continued on Wednesday, more than 48 hours after the quake, as authorities revised the dead toll down to 216 after local officials in Cali corrected earlier figures. More than 2,000 are reported still missing. In Pereira and in Cali, emergency crews used cranes, dogs, and heavy machinery to search ruined buildings, while volunteers formed human chains to clear debris by hand, hoping to reach people still trapped beneath collapsed structures. The new president, Abelardo

guy is boring. But some of you know paint can bring a wall to life. Because you are particular. Particular helps you find the perfect color and nail the details. So be proudly particular with paint like no other.

Dozens of Venezuelans took to the streets on Wednesday, demanding transparency from both the government and opposition as Washington-backed transition talks entered their final stage. Protesters gathered outside a Caracas hotel where government and opposition representatives have been meeting, chanting, "Let Dinora come out," and waving Venezuelan flags. Opposition figure Dinora Figueroa and National Assembly President Jorge Rodriguez have represented the two sides in talks aimed at shaping Venezuela's political transition. Protesters also called for the release of political prisoners and higher salaries, saying ordinary Venezuelans have seen little improvement since Nicolas Maduro was ousted by U.S. forces in January. Many remain hopeful the negotiations will pave the way for free and democratic elections. And Venezuela and Israel have agreed to re-establish consular services in each country, both governments said on Tuesday, a dramatic shift in the South American nation's geopolitical alignment after it broke ties with Israel in 2009. Venezuela, which ended relations 17 years ago over Israeli attacks in the Gaza Strip, has strengthened ties with Israel-allied Washington since the U.S. captured President Nicolas Maduro in January, pushing it away from its historic alignment with Iran. Venezuela's government, now led by interim President Delcy Rodriguez, said an Israeli humanitarian delegation visited the country after deadly earthquakes in June, and discussions took place among senior officials from both nations, leading to the deal to resume consular services. Barbados is moving to tighten border security by giving authorities greater access to passenger information before travelers arrive. The Advanced Passenger Information and Passenger Name Record Bill, introduced Tuesday, would allow authorities to collect, process, and share passenger data for people entering or leaving Barbados by air or sea. Home Affairs Minister Gregory Nicholls said the measure would shift the country from reacting to threats after arrival to identifying potential risk in advance, including terrorism, organized crime, human trafficking, drugs, firearms, and fraudulent documents. The legislation also includes privacy safeguards, banning screening based on characteristics such as race, religion, political views, health, or sexual orientation. Automated alerts must be reviewed by a human officer before action is taken. Passenger data would be subject to retention limits, with travelers able to access and correct their information and file complaints. Nicholls stressed that the bill is not an immigration measure, but a national security and border management tool designed to strengthen security while allowing legitimate travel to continue efficiently. Guyana and the United States are deepening security cooperation under a new agreement aimed at strengthening their long-standing partnership. The two countries have signed a memorandum of understanding to enhance their existing security cooperation framework, building on joint efforts to combat narcotics and address wider security threats. The agreement was signed by Guyana's Foreign Affairs Minister Hugh Todd and visiting U.S. Deputy Secretary of State Christopher Landor. Landor also met with President Irfan Ali to discuss expanding economic cooperation and investment in strategic sectors including energy and critical minerals. As part of the broader partnership, the United States plans to provide $2 million U.S. dollars for a new initiative focused on air domain awareness and unmanned aerial system capabilities. Renewed gang violence in Haiti is raising fresh doubts about whether the country can hold its first national elections in a decade. Dozens have reportedly been killed or injured since the start of August as armed groups battle for territory in Akaye, Cité Soleil, and Kenskoff, while kidnappings have increased around Port-au-Prince. The violence comes as Haiti prepares for presidential and legislative elections on December 13, with local elections and a potential runoff set for February 2027. Police and government officials have also been targeted, while violence has spread to the Artibonite region. Human rights groups warn that insecurity could prevent displaced Haitians from reaching polling stations, particularly with gangs controlling major roads and sections of the capital. Haitian human rights organizations have also accused the government and security forces of failing to do enough to restore public safety. With more than 1.4 million people still displaced, observers say securing polling stations will not be enough. Haiti must also

0: ensure voters can safely leave their homes, reach voting centers, and return without facing gang violence or kidnapping. This is Primetime Caribbean. Let's take a break here. When we come back, we'll take a look at sports.
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0: And now to take a look at sports. Sports comes to you compliments the Grenada National Lotteries Authority. The Los Angeles Lakers are to be sold for a reported record-breaking $12.5 billion external, less than a year after Mark Walter took a majority stake in the NBA franchise. Josh Kushner, the brother of U.S. President Donald Trump's son-in-law, Jared, and former Disney chief executive Bob Iger, are buying the controlling interest in one of the world's most iconic sports teams.
3: No surprise. The Lakers were just sold a year ago. Nobody knew they were up for sale again. So they're going to go through another transition. They just lost LeBron James. He went to the Philadelphia 76ers. So it's going to be a bit of a transition for this very beloved franchise in the city. Bob Iger, the former CEO of Disney, he just retired this year. And he has gotten together with investor Joshua Kushner, and they are buying the Lakers for $12.5 billion. First of all, that is a record price. Joshua Kushner is the brother of Jared Kushner, who was the son-in-law of President Trump. And Joshua Kushner himself is a venture capitalist in New York who runs a venture firm called Thrive Capital. So Mark Walter, another investor, bought the Lakers just a year ago after the team had been owned by the Buss family for many, many decades, a very successful team. The fact that he's selling it after a year is very curious. He is under federal investigation for his finances, according to several media reports. Walter has not commented on why he decided to sell the team so quickly. The NBA's Board of Governors needs to approve the deal. Magic Johnson, one of the great Lakers in the history of the franchise, has congratulated the new owner, says he's known Bob Iger for 40 years, and he's sent a message to fans saying that they're going to be great owners. So that's quite an endorsement.
0: In cricket, West Indies will officially have to go through next year's qualifiers if they are to book their spot in the ICC Men's Cricket World Cup. Afghanistan secured the final spot and ruled out any mathematical chance the West Indies had of automatically qualifying for the 2027 World Cup by defeating Ireland by 3 wickets in the third one-day international on Monday to take a 2-0 lead. The West Indies needed Ireland to win the 5-match ODI series either 4-1 or 5-0 to have a chance of securing an automatic spot. The 10th-ranked West Indies have 2 ODIs against India remaining before the cut-off date, but even 2 wins still wouldn't push them back into contention. While a venue has yet to be named by the ICC for the qualifier, it is scheduled to be held in February next year. The winner of the qualifier will get direct entry to the second round of the 2027 World Cup, while the teams finishing second, third, and fourth will play the first round called the Super Series. The top team from that tri-series will then proceed to the second round. And that was your sports highlights for tonight. And this is where we end another edition of Primetime Caribbean, a production of the Cambria Public News Service, the Caribbean's newsroom. On behalf of all our producers and writers, I am Tahira Burke at the Cambria Public News Service News Center. Thank you for viewing. Do enjoy the rest of your evening.

0: Welcome to the Navis Newscast for Wednesday, August 12, 2026. I am Bronte Swanston Hendrickson. The Navis Disaster Management Department, NDMD, is working closely with the National Emergency Management Agency and the St. Kitts Met Office to monitor an area of low pressure in the Mid-Atlantic Ocean, designated INVEST 92L, located in the Mid-Atlantic Ocean. NDMD Director Brian Dyer says the St. Kitts Met Office issued a circular to disaster management agencies on Wednesday morning, which was subsequently shared with key stakeholders. According to the circular, models are indicating that environmental conditions are forecast to be conducive for development and a tropical depression will likely form within a couple days as the system moves westward to west-northwestward in the general direction of the island chain. INVEST 92L could reach the general vicinity of the islands by this weekend. However, officials say there is still uncertainty as to the exact path this system will take and what type of weather St. Kitts and Nevis may experience, if any, from this system. At this time, there are no watches or warnings in effect for St. Kitts and Nevis or any other islands in the chain. Residents are being urged to remain vigilant and closely monitor updates from the local disaster management agencies as the system develops. As the 2026 Atlantic hurricane season approaches its peak, Deputy Premier and Minister of Agriculture in the Nevis Island Administration, the Honorable Eric Evelyn, is urging farmers and fisherfolk to take the necessary precautions and ensure they are adequately prepared should Nevis be affected by a storm.
1: Now, NOAA has predicted that we can get up to about 24 named storms and up to 7 may become major hurricanes. However, we also have to bear in mind that NOAA has also predicted that the 2026 Atlantic hurricane season will be a below average season. That is some welcome news, but even though that is some welcome news, we have to bear in mind that anything can happen at any time. And so farmers and fishers ought to be prepared at all times. And so I want to take this opportunity to just encourage our farmers and fishers to be on the alert, to be prepared at all times. Do not let your guard down during this hurricane season, bearing in mind that the hurricane season goes until the 30th of November. And so there's still quite some time. I know that we haven't had any named storms as yet, and we are hopeful that that trend could continue. Now, in terms of our farmers, there are many things that you can do as you continue to prepare and, of course, be very watchful during the hurricane season. For our crop farmers, of course, we normally advise our crop farmers that during the hurricane season, you have to be conscious of what you plant. Of course, we always advise you to plant more crops that are on the ground, that in case there is a high wind, in

0: case there's a storm, in case there's a hurricane, that the crops on top of the ground will be damaged more. And so we would generally encourage persons to plant more root crops during that particular time. Of course, we also want to encourage our farmers, our crop farmers, in case you have any tall trees, any low-hanging branches over your farm buildings, to ensure that they are properly trimmed. We want to make sure as well, you want to make sure as well that you pay attention to all weather reports, listen to the radio, listen to the television, pay special attention to social media, be up to date with all weather reports, and be prepared to act as quickly as possible.
1: Livestock farmers are being encouraged to ensure animal pens are secured and enough food and water are stocked in case of emergency. Minister Evelyn also cautioned persons plying their trade undersea to stay prepared and not take any unnecessary risks should a storm or hurricane threaten the island.
0: You want to ensure, fishermen, that your boats are seaworthy. You must ensure that you have the necessary safety equipment on board, especially your handheld radios. All fishermen ought to have their safety equipment on board when they're venturing out to sea. Of course, there's sometimes fishermen who go out and spend maybe a day or two at sea. You must inform relatives and friends where you are. You must try as much as possible to keep informed your relatives and friends as to your location. In case there is anything that develops out at sea, you must send out that SOS as quickly as possible. You should ensure, fishermen, that your boats can be easily pulled up. And when there are weather reports and when there's advice to pull up your boats, you must move immediately to get your boat out of the water. We know that during a storm or a hurricane, the boats can be smashed against a pier and they can be smashed against other boats. And so when the call comes for you to move your boat, you have to move and move immediately. You should also ensure that you have adequate fuel just in case, and you should top up on your fuel at all times during the hurricane season as well. Bearing in mind as well, you should ensure that you listen to all weather reports, radio, television, and social media. Fishermen, we want you to be safe at all times, and when there are pending weather systems, you should stay on land. Do not venture out at sea when pending weather systems are approaching. Please ensure that you are safe and your boat is safe at all times during this 2026 Atlantic hurricane season.
1: Minister of Agriculture in the Nevis Island Administration, the Honorable Eric Evelyn. Still to come, Neflix begins major overhaul of critical generating unit. We'll have the details after this break.
2: I'm Weekly Daniel, Permanent Secretary in the Office of the Premier. As Permanent Secretary, I wish to salute the vision of our fourth national hero, the Right Honorable Dr. Simeon Daniel. It was his foresight that led to the establishment of the Nevis International Financial Services Industry, an industry that has contributed tremendously to the overall socio-economic development of the people and island of Nevis. Today, I recognize the contribution of this giant of a man as the administration commemorates the resilience and fortitude of the Nevis International Financial Services Industry. Best wishes and congratulations.
1: Welcome back. The Nevis Electricity Company Limited, NEVLEC, has commenced a major overhaul of Genset No. 8 at the Prospect Power Station as part of its ongoing commitment to maintaining critical generation assets and ensuring a reliable electricity supply to customers. Genset No. 8 was taken out of service on Sunday, August 9th, 2026, and is scheduled to remain offline through Wednesday, September 2nd, 2026, to facilitate its required 48,000-hour major overhaul. The overhaul forms part of NEVLEC's plan

0: current maintenance program and is necessary to ensure the continued efficiency and safe operation of the generating unit. The works are being undertaken jointly by NEVLEX technical team and specialist technicians from Wärtsilä, who are on Nevis to support the major overhaul. The exercise also provides an opportunity for knowledge transfer and capacity building as NEVLEX technical personnel work alongside the specialists and gain hands-on experience in major maintenance procedures, inspections, component replacement, and testing. During the overhaul period, NEVLEX will utilize its other available generating units and operational arrangements to maintain electricity supply. However, with Genset number 8 unavailable, the electricity system will operate with reduced generation reserve capacity. NEVLEX says every effort will be made to maintain a continuous and reliable electricity supply. However, should an unforeseen issue arise with another generating unit during the overhaul period, temporary interruptions or load management may become necessary. Following completion of the required works, Genset number 8 will undergo testing and commissioning before being returned to service. NEVLEX says the major overhaul represents an important investment in maintaining its valuable generation assets while strengthening the technical capabilities of its employees. The Nevis Island Administration's Department of Education is highlighting the valuable contribution of two Navision diaspora organizations to education on the island. The department welcomed Dr. Lornette Mills, founder of the Dr. Lornette Mills Charitable Fund, and representatives of the Nevis Association of South Florida during a courtesy visit on Thursday, August 6th. The visit served to strengthen a partnership that has supported students and educational programs on Nevis for several years. The Dr. Lornette Mills Charitable Fund sponsors the department's Interscholastic Spelling Bee and funds a school meals program, providing lunch for 5 students at each primary and a secondary school. Dr. Mills has also partnered with the Nevis Association of South Florida, which has been supporting education initiatives on Nevis for more than a decade. Together, the organizations have worked with the department on initiatives ranging from spelling bees to family literacy activities, including Blanket Night. The Department of Education has expressed appreciation to Dr. Mills and the Nevis Association of South Florida for their continued generosity, cooperation, and commitment to supporting the island's students. And that's it for this edition of the Nevis Newscast. On behalf of all of us here at the Department of Information, I am Bronte Swanston Hendrickson. Thank you for viewing.
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4: Ahead in this week's presentation, stories from Jamaica, Barbados, and the USA. The colt London Spirit gives informed jockey Tevin Foster his first Derby win and makes champion Jason DaCosta only the third trainer in Caymanas Park history to score back-to-back victories in the 12 furlong classic. Also at Caymanas Park, trophy races honoring some giants of the past, four-time champion jockey Emilio Bimbo Rodriguez and former Horse of the Year Kaz Hoche, still the Oaks record holder. TNT bred Princess Aruna registered the upset win in the Season of Emancipation Handicap feature at the Garrison Savannah in Barbados. Barbadian Rocco the Jocker Boyne takes down the big favorite to land the Governor's Buckeye Cup Stakes for the third year in a row at Thistledown. And Barbadian trainer Safid Joseph's champion 7-year-old White Abario retires to begin stud duties. Plus our usual statistical update on Caribbean victories overseas. Our show today being presented from the Hipódromo Presidente Ramón Racetrack in Panama, a country that has produced some of the greatest jockeys in the history of horse racing. Lafitte Pinkeye Jr., Jorge Velasquez, Jacinto Vasquez, and among the current stars, Luis Saez. The country also produced two Jamaica champion jockeys, Jose Bravo and Dick Cardenas. So our opening story today coming from Jamaica. The $7.5 million Jamaica Derby on the country's Independence Day last Thursday, the final leg of the Triple Crown Series and fourth richest event on the racing calendar at Caymanas Park. Last month's and leisure winner We Jam in the favorite with ex-champion jockey Ryan Lewis eyeing his first Derby win. Phyllis Guinness winner Dreamcatcher fresh from her Oaks win just 5 days earlier. And with Salute the Don, the 2000 Guinness champion, also in the lineup, it meant all the classic winners this year were going for the Derby. The fancied entries by way of the betting odds. Number 5, the St. Leger third placer London Spirit at 9-2. His stablemate in the 8 box, Dreamcatcher at 8-1 odds. The pair among 5 entries from champion trainer Jason DaCosta's barn. In post position 10, last year's champion 2-year-old We Jammin was a 4-5 favorite to become the third horse since the Derby was switched to being the final leg of the Triple Crown to do the St. Leger Derby double. Calculus and I Dream again did it before. 10-1 for number 11 Darwin. The 12 horse Stardom went off as the 7-2 second favorite. And in the 16 box at 9-1, Salute the Don, who was second to We Jammin in the St. Leger. Off and running, the first full 16-horse field for a Caymanas Park Derby in 8 years, and a history-making storyline as well, with a 29-year-old Abigail Abel becoming the first woman to ride in a Jamaica Derby. And aboard the speedy Eye of the Tiger, she's out front early, watched in the come box by the legend, Brands Puddy Rickman.
5: Eye of the Tiger now looks to take a slim advantage. Joe Boxer is chasing. Toward the outside, Strong Avenue, with Jammin in between horses. Bigger Boss in the orange silks is right up close as well, as Eye of the Tiger leads them past us for the first time. A Bigger Boss in second, Strong Avenue and We Jammin racing up with Joe Boxer. Wagwan races on the rail. Just toward the outside, that's a Dreamcatcher and a Mohan Lal. Salute the Don has made progress. A break back to I Love Birdie. London Spirit is pasted to the rail. Stardom now beginning to overtake horses along with Darwin. I Love Birdie dropping back a bit. Maverick is racing on the rail right alongside her. Darwin out 3 wide. Senor Biscotti now making some progress. And at the back of the field, it is Prosperity Sen as they go behind the board and make their way toward the 6 on the back stretch. Eye of the Tiger, Abigail Abel trying to go all the way. Bigger Boss is chasing in second, a length down. Strong Avino is racing down into third spot. With Jammin is held 6 lengths off that lead. Salute the Don being reserved on the outside of Joe Boxer. Dreamcatcher races up next to the Yellow Sleeves. London Spirit and Mohan Alal race up as a team. And behind them, that is Maverick asked to make ground. Stardom now asked to also get closer all the while. Wagwan is racing on the rail. Senor Biscotti and Isle of Birdie race up next. A gap back to Prosperity Sen, and Darwin now trails the field as the Derby runners make their way into the turn. They leave the 7-16th. It is Bigger Boss now just the leader. There goes on the outside now, asked to kick in. That is With Jammin, and With Jammin now makes a big move and takes charge up front as they flash past the 5-16th. Bigger Boss is under a ride. Maverick is chasing out wide, but With Jammin, the St. Leger winner, brings the Derby field into the lane. Here is a surprise of the party. Maverick on the outside, and now Maverick strikes the front. With Jammin looks to have shut off down against the rail. It is Maverick with that lead, driving past the furlong pole. Maverick holding them off. Under Calvin Bailey, they drive toward the final 16th. It is Maverick out in front with the advantage. London Spirit beginning to run on. The Jason Duck Costa pair. One of them's going to take the Derby, and it looks to be very tight in the end.
4: A terrific finish this. Foster's vigorous hand ride, snatching victory for London Spirit in a photo finish over his 82-1 stablemate Maverick. London Spirit had only one win from 13 starts heading into the Derby, but had closed significantly on the leaders to finish 4 3/4 lengths third in last month's 10 furlong St. Leger. Foster's decision to choose him for his Derby ride over Dreamcatcher, who he had won the Oaks with just 5 days earlier, was on point. And as a 32-year-old jock enjoyed his fourth classic win of Phyllis Guinness, St. Leger and Oaks before,
6: This, he said, was his career's finest moment.
7: Definitely, winning the Oaks and

0: winning the derby. Oh, it's a wonderful feeling. I say give thanks to the Almighty, the trainer, the groom. However, this groom just get this horse recently and he's done a tremendous job. I'll give him credit for that. And I also give thanks to my family, give thanks to my supporters, my agent, each and every trainer that support me.
1: By Burn Identity out of Bluefield, London Spirit is the second Burn Identity Sire Derby winner in 3 years. After the 2024 winner Crown Chaser, whose breeder, like London Spirit, is Karen Passard. For groom Kirkland Samuels, a big win, his second classic victory inside a week. He's also Oaks winner Dreamcatcher's groom. Owner Carlton Watson celebrates his second Derby win after King Arthur in 2020 for Jason's late dad, Wayne Da Costa. Da Costa says the timing of the colt's development aligned perfectly with the Derby date.
2: It was just a very immature two-year-old, immature early three-year-old, and he's just now coming to himself. The last month, I mean, he surprised us in the St. Leger. He was the only one coming home, and since the St. Leger, he worked like an A-class horse coming into this race.
1: Also getting in on the celebration, Abigail Abel, first woman to ride in the Jamaica Derby. She led aboard the 1991 outsider Eye of the Tiger for most of the trip. Placed seventh in the end, but thrilled her stable one while she created history.
3: Honestly, I'm super proud, and congrats to the trainer, the jockey, the owner, and also the groom.
1: At 9-2 odds, London Spirit wins the Derby by a nose over Maverick in a Da Costa Watson 1-2 finish, with Isle of Birdie third at 50-1. The winning Derby time for 12 furlongs, 2 minutes 36.82 seconds. Da Costa becomes only the third trainer in Caymanas Park history to post back-to-back Derby wins, joining Philip Fiani, who achieved it twice, the second time a three-peat actually in 2002, 03 and 2004. With Simply Magic, A King Is Born and Distinctly Irish. Gira Sabrati had a repeat win with Atomica in 2022 after his Calculus victory the previous year. And now Da Costa with I Dream Again and London Spirit. Thursday's Independence Day coup feature at Caymanas Park, the Emilio Bimbo Rodriguez Trophy, honoring the Hall of Famer and four-time champion jockey of Jamaica. The front-running Supremacy in Control coming off the final bend.
4: Supremacy in front, trying to make all the way. It's Supremacy in front. Mojito trying to come up on the rail. Interesting times ahead. He's also coming on, coming out wide and still there. That is Miss Grove. It's still Supremacy hanging on, but here comes the Mojito. And interesting times ahead. Supremacy keeping on. Interesting times ahead. Trying to get to Supremacy. Supremacy tying up, but the wire is there. Supremacy beats Interesting times ahead.
1: The yard is stable. Supremacy, the five-year-old younger brother of 2019 Triple Crown winner Supreme Soul, snaps an 11-race winless run with an upset score in the hands of the apprentice Jaheim Anderson, completing a triple for trainer Anthony Nunes. 14-1 the odds on Supremacy for the win by a half length over the 3-1 bet. Interesting times ahead with Mojito third. The winning time in Emilio Rodriguez Trophy Stakes record 130.04. Only Phenomenal Powers track record 129.07 faster so far this year over 7.5 furlongs. Racing at Caymanas Park continued on Saturday with a feature Kaz Hoche Trophy. Named after the 1982 Horse of the Year and Oak Stakes record holder, Derby winning trainer Jason Da Costa eyeing back-to-back Kaz Hoche wins, having scored last year with California Crown. Holding a strong hand here with a favorite I Dream Again and Star Aura. But they were second and third here entering the home stretch, chasing veteran jockey Ian Spence, who had taken command on the far turn with his US bred five-year-old.
4: Command as he paced on the rail. I Dream Again coming out wide. Star Aura hunting up a space in the middle on the rail, but it's on that lead. It's Commander Z in front. I Dream Again trying to get back to Commander Z. Star Aura taking aim on them. It's still Commander Z in front. Commander Z is fleet of foot this afternoon and begins to sprint away. Commander Z and Ian Dolly Baby Spence will land the Kaz Hoche, fourth running of it.
1: The 61-year-old jock Ian Spence gets Commander Z's first win in over a year and a half for owner Mermar Racing Club and trainer Spencer Chang. 11-1 the odds on Commander Z for the win by a half length, clocking 1 minute 6.09 for 5.5 furlongs, chased by the 2-1 favourite I Dream Again. Derby winning jockey Tevin Foster only third here aboard Star Aura, but enjoyed a massive afternoon of 5 wins. His second career 5-timer, having also logged 5 wins back on April 14, 2024, and he has now taken over the Jockeys Championship lead at Caymanas Park.
5: Let's check in on Barbados horse racing now. Saturday's main event, the Season of Emancipation Handicap, over 9 furlongs at the Garrison Savannah Turf.
1: Leading trainer Remel Lovell with a strong hand in the 5-horse field, the favourite at high.

0: Exaggerated Warbeat and the Trinidad and Tobago bred Princess Aruna. Mid-race, the pair occupying contrasting positions, Warbeat leading and Princess Aruna trailing.
1: 6 and 1, 15 and 3, and this causes a perceptible improvement of the pulse as they head towards the drill hall. And it is Warbeat who's going to the lead on the outside. Brilliant News is second. On the inside, Dancing Prospect. Wider on the outside, here's Princess Aruna with her run. And Big Bob, the favorite, has had enough. And there are no more turns. And it's Princess Aruna now who circles them all and starts to dash away, opening up by 4, by 5. We're going to pause for a moment of silence. As Princess Aruna has left them for dead.
0: Dean Springer on commentary. Champion jockey Ricky Walcott coasting home for an unchallenged victory aboard Princess Aruna. The 70-year-old mare, the 2022 TNT Guinness third placer, shipped to Barbados where she was second in the 2025 Tanglewood Stakes and has now registered 3 wins at her new home at the Garrison Savannah. Walcott has tried for all her victories for trainer Remel Perkins Lavelle and owner Mitra Samlal. Trainer Lavelle gets a 1-2 result here with Princess Aruna surprising the field at 6-1 odds in the Season of Emancipation handicap by 6.25 lengths over the favourite Warbeat. The winning time for 9 furlongs, 154.20.
2: Now, Fair and Square is one of Rockaboyne's favorite horses, with good reason. Among his 11 career wins, 7 of them stakes victories, and the Barbadian has been aboard for most of them.
0: Last Saturday in the Best of Ohio Governor's Buckeye Cup Stakes at Thistledown in Ohio, which they had won the last 2 years in a row, Fair and Square was a 6-1 shot and not expected to beat the 1-9 favorite Houday, a 5-year-old coming off a close second place finish in the $300,000 Grade 3 Blame Stakes at Churchill Downs. But Rocco had a plan for him and was in front from the start.
3: Race to the 3.5. Pace picks up here for Fair and Square. Ikati's Way is still right there. Leave the 99 trying to rally with Silence. Now Houday has hit his stride, and here comes Houday. He's moving up on the far outside, and there he goes 3 wide. He's moving up into second with Leave the 99, but Fair and Square is still the one to catch. Fair and Square at the quarter pole, 2.5 in front. Houday is second. Leave the 99 is back to 30. Ikati's Way has come up empty. It will not be his day today. Top of the stretch, so Fair and Square versus Houday. We've seen this movie before. Fair and Square trying to turn the tables with a furlong to go. Houday looking for the status quo. Fair and Square, a final 16th to go. Here comes Houday on the outside. They're in the center of the track. Fair and Square and Houday. Fair and Square turns the tables on Houday.
0: The 1-9 favorite Houday had beaten Fair and Square the last 3 times they had met, but Rocco says he was determined to buck the trend in this $100,000 event.
4: I broke so sharp today, probably one of the sharpest times I broke with Fair and Square. And that was the key of the race. I sat right up in the middle of the racetrack. I said, if they're going to beat me today, they're going to come 6 wide, I'll drop in. And no one made the move, so I said, you know what? I'm just going to run my race like this gets me up there. 3-4 to go, I picked it up. This horse could run a solid 3.5 from home. And I didn't have to squeeze him 3.5 today. I guess squeeze him like 3, maybe 2.5. But I know that horse is going to be rolling late. And it really counted the last 16th. He was out there in the middle of the track, but I had to step through him. That's race riding, and I was not going to let him get by me today.
0: Fair and Square at 6-1 odds stuns the huge favorite Houday by a neck to win the Governor's Buckeye Cup Stakes for the 3rd year in a row, clocking 2:03.80 for the 10-furlong trip. One of 6 winners ridden in the past week by Bowen.
2: Meanwhile, the Barbadian superstar trainer Sappy Joseph Jr. had, by his standards, a tame week. No stakes victories and only 2 victories overall, one at Finger Lakes and the other at Colonial Downs, but he's still in the news.
0: Safi's champion horse White Obaria will race no more. C2 Racing Stable, which co-owns the semi-year-old with Gary Barber and La Milagrosa Racing Stable, announced the horse's retirement on Monday afternoon. Seen here in his last major victory, defeating reigning USA Horse of the Year Sovereignty and the 2025 Preakness winner Journalism in the $1.25 million Oaklawn Handicap in April. White Abario's career log has 4 Grade 1 triumphs, including the 2023 Breeders' Cup Classic and the Pegasus World Cup Invitational in 2025. White Barrio tallied just under $8.6 million in earnings and will now head to Gainsway Farm in Lexington, Kentucky, where he will join his grandsire Tappet on the stallion roster beginning in 2027.
2: Our weekly tally of Caribbean wins in the USA and Canada before we go. I've counted in the past cycle 85 victories, leading the way Trinidad and Tobago's 9-time champion jockey

0: Budhram Singh with three wins at Centremal. There were stakes victories for Barbadian jockey Damaria Bino and Jamaican Chavon Townsend at Assiniboia Downs, where TNT's Karen Kellawan had five victories. And there were stakes wins as well at Grand Prairie for Jamaican jockeys Trevor Simpson and the current champion there, Laris Allen, who had four weekend victories. I can tell you there's some Caribbean flavor as well to Canada's big $1 million Kings Plate coming up on Saturday at Woodbine. Barbadian jockeys Jalon Samuel and Jarrell Ford and trainer Carlos Grant and the Jamaican jockey Romero Mirage all involved. This is Lance at the Track, covering top stories and exciting races in the sport of Kings. Remember to like, share and click the subscribe button for this channel, and check us out again next week. Okay, people, taking you back in time now to 1984, El Clásico del Caribe, the Hipódromo Presidente Ramón racetrack, where Jamaica's entry, Thornbird, for trainer Wayne Da Costa, was ridden by Emilio Bimbo Rodriguez, who was champion that year in Jamaica. And Thornbird led to the furlong pole here after taking the lead at the far turn. Just about here, that Thornbird, where that horse is passing, led, but then faded and finished fourth. One of the best performances from a Caribbean horse in the history of the Caribbean Classic. Thornbird finishing just about 2.5 lengths fourth, 1982 Triple Crown winner from TNT Royal Colors. Also fourth in the Caribbean Classic in Puerto Rico, but finished a lot closer, was probably just about a length behind the winner.
1: This is the Lance Whitaker Voice in Motion YouTube channel, home of comprehensive Caribbean horse racing coverage and more. Please like, subscribe, share, and hit the notification bell. Bye.

0: Here she comes.
1: I know, right? Look, you know what, girl? We're here for Daphne, so let's all just pretend like we like ourselves, right?
2: I know.
1: Hi.
2: Hey.

0: so good.
1: Thank you, baby. Thank you.
2: Hey, you girls are looking so good.
3: I know, right?
2: I'm fine, boo.
1: You guys are not looking bad at all, though.
0: I know.
3: Hotness everywhere.
0: 360, turn around, girl. See how good you look.
3: Woo!
0: You are chopping out the money.
2: Yes,
3: look at that. Oh my god.
2: Look who we have here.
4: The latest bridal Lagos.
3: Who went for vacation for 4 good months? Who does that? Trophy wife in town.
2: Yeah.
3: Look at you.
2: That's my girl.
3: 360.
2: Hi. Let's see.
3: Hey, girl.
2: Hey.
3: So, your girl is back.
2: Yes.
3: Today, I'm treating us to a good girl's time.
2: Yay.
5: Okay, girl. So, today, we're having a beach party.
6: Beach day, bitches!
3: Why don't we start by having a small party? Let's, you know, get the energy.
0: That's high.
2: I like this.

0: So girls, this is for our girl Daffy, who just secured herself a lifetime of cash flow.
1: Yes. Hey, hey girls. Listen to this girl right here. She is never going broke ever again.
2: Girls, you already know me. I'm not a fan of this marriage thing.
3: But if you must get married, make sure it's worth it.
0: That's the point.
1: And the most important thing about marriage is
0: love, of course.
4: It's all about you.
0: So girls, chest to us, winning and securing the bag.
4: Yes!

Daphne. Daphne.

0: Where are you coming from?
1: Gerald, what sort of a question is that? What do you mean, where is she coming from? She's your wife, not your daughter.
0: And you are?
2: Oh, Gerald, stop. This is Kim, my best friend.
0: Of course, I know who she is. I'm just wondering why she's here this early in the morning in my house asking me stupid questions.
2: No. Not your house. What belongs to you now belongs to us.
0: That still does not explain why she's here.
1: Gerald, I don't understand why you now have a problem with me being in my own best friend's house.
0: Madam, oh yeah, out. Out. Excuse us, please.
2: Okay, it's fine. It's fine. Seems you have so much on your mind. Say it, I'm listening, my darling husband.
0: Daphne. Remind me again. We went to bed together last night, right? So how come I woke up in the middle of the night and you were nowhere to be found?
2: Oh. That's right. Kim called for us to go clubbing and then you were sleeping and I didn't want to disturb your sleep.
0: Really? Who did you tell? Are you listening to yourself? Are you aware that you are now a married woman?
2: And so, Gerald.
0: Okay. Tell me, why did I get a debit alert of 2.8 million naira?
2: I used your card, baby.
0: You used my card? And blew a whooping sum of 2.8 million in one night?

0: Gerald, why are you so pissed?
1: I shouldn't be pissed. You spend my hard-earned money, waste it, and what did you do with it? You bought clothes, you bought drinks, what?
0: Come on, baby. You have the money. I know. Stop stressing.
1: Hey, I am talking to you.
0: Baby, help me my shoes. Oh, no. I'll get it. My head is banging. I need to sleep.
2: Baby.
0: Oh. Oh my God. Baby. Oh, Gerald.

Yeah. Okay. That works. That's fine. We can sign tomorrow then. I know you choose my office, your office, anyone is fine by me.

You choose. Oh, yeah, that's fine. Some more then. Daphne.

0: I'm here.
1: It's 4 p.m. It's 4 p.m. and you're still in your nightie?
0: Gerald. I don't get. Is there a rule of what I should wear at a certain time?
1: Of course not. It's just, I'm just amazed. Don't tell me you've been sleeping all day.
0: Gerald, what am I supposed to say to you right now? Because to be honest, I've been sleeping all day.
1: Wow. So you've been sleeping all day and you really do not see anything wrong with it. It's not a problem. It's not. Definitely, this place is a mess. I'm sure you can see that. Fix it.

0: house is a mess. I should fix it.
1: Girl, how?
2: Gerald said so.
1: Just imagine the insult. Like, look at me.
2: Yo. Girl, you look so fine.
1: Do I look like his maid?
2: That must be a joke of the century. I mean, what does it take you for?
1: A maid, darling. A maid, I guess.
2: Oh, come on. If he was looking for a maid, then he should go to his village, or better still, go to the street and pick a girl from the gutter.
1: Exactly. Exactly.
2: My dear, you should know better than allowing a man reduce you to a maid, all in the name of marriage.

0: Why are you talking like this? Like you don't know me. Me. Listen, this is lifetime insurance for me.
1: My point
0: and I'm
1: exactly.
0: here to chop life and enjoy life.
1: My point exactly. No more hustling.
0: I just want to spend
1: money I did not work for.
0: There's nothing sweeter than that.
1: You know.
0: On a more serious note, babe, you need to set boundaries. I mean, I've been married for 2 years now, and I can say for a fact that I've not lifted a finger to do any house chores. Are you serious?
1: Of course, girl.

0: of your marriage. I'm sorry, but you know, I noticed you don't post your husband anymore. And I know you love to post him.
1: Yeah,
0: so what happened?
1: I know. You know my husband now. He doesn't like all those social media stuff and he doesn't want the fans to have a say in our marriage. You know how these fans behave now. Come on. So I just had to pipe it down.
0: Come on. You don't let what the fans are saying.
1: Don't worry about me. I think you should get a maid. I had one from day one. I can hook you up. Don't worry.
0: Right?
1: Yeah.
0: I should get it.

0: For God's sake, Daphne, I'm hungry.
1: G, just calm down. Food is coming, please.
0: From where? From where? Are you trying to test my patience or what?
1: Come on, G. What has your patient got to do with this? It's fine, I understand you're hungry, but I don't know why this... I ordered for food for us. This rider is just taking so much time.
0: Enough of these explanations you're giving to me. Enough of it. Now I have to depend on a dispatch rider to eat? Really? Just a few weeks of being married to you, I have tasted food from almost every restaurant in Lagos.
1: And is that bad?
0: It's bad. It's bad. Now what if I marry you? You are my wife, Daphne. And as such, you are expected to perform your wifely duties to me. Come on.
1: Your food will soon be here.
0: No. You will get up, get into the kitchen, and make me something to eat. Preferably, pounded yam and egusi soup. Now. I'm waiting. That's my baby girl. You see? Was that so hard now?
1: You just want to stress me.
0: If I don't stress you, who's
1: enjoy your food, my love.
0: Sure I will.
1: Looks nice. You want the pound and yam? Or do you want curry?
0: No. This should do.
1: Yes. How's it? What was that?
0: Wait, what did you put in it?
1: Nothing.
0: Exactly, not even salt. Like salt. Daphne.
1: Am I supposed to put salt?
0: Daphne. Come on, egusi soup.
1: I'm sure it's not that bad.
0: It's bad. Daphne, it's bad.
1: Gee, are you leaving? No. You can't do that now. You can't just do that. This is the first and last I'm cooking in this house. I eat this food. Gee. This is the first and last I'm cooking in this house. Just imagine what I... This is nice. You come back here and eat this food.
2: Funny.
3: Girls, what's so funny? Fill me in.
4: Okay, so we're talking about how we're going to be maintaining our world-class body.
5: Talking about body, my love. Hope you're not willing to lose this banging body to pregnancy. Okay.
1: Is she for real? Like, girl, look at me. Girls, do I look like I want to lose this million-dollar body shape?
3: You shouldn't,
1: of course,
3: baby girl.
1: No.
5: Don't think about it, girl.
1: Of course.
4: Wait, girls, I don't understand. Are you trying to say you don't want to get pregnant?
3: Why should she?
4: So what's the essence of she getting married?
5: Why do you think I got married to a 90-year-old man, girl? Think about it.
4: You guys are ridiculous.
3: Babe, please just leave this conversation for the married ones, okay?
5: Thank you, boo.
4: So, girl, what do you mean by...

0: baby.
1: Meet me in the bedroom now.
0: Girls, I'll see you again shortly, okay? Have fun!
2: Yeah! Okay.
3: Do you think there's a problem?
4: Yes, Cassie. There is a problem. And the problem is between me and you. Cassie, what do you mean by leave this conversation for married people?
3: Exactly what he means, babe.

0: I'm going to say this in the most simplest way possible. I don't appreciate you bringing those girls to my house every blessed day.
1: Every blessed day? No. Gerald, they are not always here. And those ladies, they are my friends. Well, I hope you're not asking me to get rid of my friends.
0: You're married now, and...
1: And what? Gerald, and my life stops. Gerald, you're asking me to get rid of the people I met before you. You just 9 months ago.
0: And now you are married to me.
1: I still do not get your point.
0: Look, we're a couple now. We are newly married. We shouldn't be having people in our business. We shouldn't be entertaining any third parties. We should set boundaries. Boundaries.
1: Gerald, you're still not making any sense. Like, look, Gerald, if you do not like my friends, you just have to try. Those girls, they are my squad, and I am stuck with them for life.
0: Don't make me ask you to choose between your squad and this marriage.
1: My dear husband, don't make me choose.

0: And what's your name?
1: Thank you, madam. Carol. Carol with the K, not the CO. Carol.
0: Cassie, where did you get this girl from?
2: Don't mind her, she's just being funny. Listen, Carol, I know you have a loose mouth, but the reason why I brought you here is because your agent said you're hardworking. So you better behave yourself.
1: Yes, ma'am.
2: Good.
0: And Carol, have you ever worked as a house help before?
1: Madam, your friend just stuck her now. Now my calling, no. Hey! Madam, I don't work for like 67 houses, so.
0: 67?
1: Yes, madam, now. 20 for Lekki, like 9.5 for Ikoyi. Amara, that 9.5 for Ikoyi sefo. Oh well.
2: Cassie, I told you she's hardworking.
0: No, I don't think it's about being hardworking. All I see is someone who has been sacked so many times.
1: This madam sacked.

0: something, no. Hey, thank God, a better house. Not true. I don't collect plenty sack letter. Madam, nobody collects sack letter for this life with me. Carol.
1: And why is that so?
0: Madam, you know, as you can see, all my madams, especially all those ones who they live for this lucky, like 20 of all of them, they say, as you can see, I fine well, well. They say, I can't get me out. not true, not be joke. They say, I carry her for front. I can't stop it, cook. Normally, I be wife material. normally, I be wife. Yes, so. But not be my fault now, you see. They say, they come, they lie, they come, they try to they twist her, to they turn her, to they turn her, and say, I they enter their husband, I. Me. Madam, you know you will finish for dear.
1: Go on, take your ass off my seat. Cassie.
0: And I'm just tired, just fix.
1: Listen, I am giving you this opportunity because of my friend. And I need this help badly. Do not disappoint me, okay?
0: Oh, madam, I know we'll give you reason. You're gonna increase my salary, no worry.
1: What is all this colors?
0: You like her, I mean? I know say you like her, my fashion. They see my fashion, madam, that color blocking. Where my room day, I will teach you how to do it. I mean, where my room day for the house? I don't get work, but where my room day for the house? Ah, hey, somebody, I'm your wife material.

0: Hey, who are you?
1: Who are you? Who are you? Hey! You just said, my madam, you just said we don't sleep. Who are you be?
0: I don't understand. Who, you, your madam, who is your madam?
1: You see, stand there, they ask question. You see, stand there, they ask question. Hey! If you not come off for this place, I will tell them, say you be Tifo.
0: Who the hell is this in my house?
1: Only! Tifo!
0: Hey, you need to stop that.
1: Only! Who you be?
0: Better keep
1: it. Madam, Tif, there, my house, oh! Only! Hey,
2: hello? Only! What's going on?
1: Come, come, come, Madam, Tif! Tif! Madam, what's Tif? I'm going to protect you, now!
2: Are you okay? My husband, the Tif?
0: Can you explain to me who this is? And please, yeah, make it make sense.
2: Sure. This is Carol. She's the new house help.
1: Yes, sir. Shh. I just need to protect your mother.
0: House help?
2: Yes. I mean, Cassie brought her in today. Yes.
1: Yes, sir. Welcome, sir.
2: Good.
1: Yes, sir. Hey. Carol.
0: See me upstairs.
1: Hey, I never collect salary. I never even work, Carol. Hey, which kind of bad luck be this? Hey, which kind of devil sleep be this? Who send you sleep, oh, Carol?

0: Daphne, since we got married, I have become a very unhappy man. Why do you constantly do things that get on my nerves?
1: Gerald, I'm confused.
0: Did we ever talk about having a house help?
1: Oh, please. Gerald, that's nothing to talk about. We both know we need help in this house.
0: You bring a total stranger into my home and you say there's nothing to talk about.
1: Gerald, I told you Cassie brought her in. I had no idea she...
0: Who the hell is Cassie? Who is she? A total stranger making decisions for me?
1: Oh, please.
0: Hey, do not upset me.
1: Take your hands off me.
0: I've been trying so hard to keep my calm.
1: Good. Then keep trying. Because you're only blowing this whole thing out of proportion. Cassie did nothing bad to get us a help. Okay? Like all my married friends do have house help, so why can't I have a help?
0: I don't care about your married friends, don't you get it? You're a married woman now.
1: I care!
0: You should be caring about your own home.
1: Gerald, I care. Okay? Please.

0: Hey, hey, baby. Come on. We shouldn't be doing this. Eh? We are meant to be a team. It's us against the world. I'm on your side. All I'm saying is that we're a very new couple. We don't need a third party. We don't need a house help. What for? What for?
1: My darling, it's fine. Just be ready to do the chores yourself. I will not be responsible for that, okay?

0: talk about you, then you are somebody. No, then you are somebody.
1: Which one won't
0: keep on existing, keep on flying. If somebody don't talk about you, then you are somebody. Keep on. Madam, good morning, ma.
2: Yeah, hello, Chris.
0: Okay, afternoon, ma. No vex.
2: Carol.
0: Ma?
2: Be fast with the food. My husband is really hungry, okay?
0: Yes, ma.

0: madame, no vex. Well, madame, I beg, no vex. But this your yash like this. Now follow come. I've been a God giver. Your yash.
1: Carol.
0: My God, madame.
1: What are you talking about?
0: Fine now, madame. See, as you fine. You know how this young yash just stay like this, eh? You know how those slay for Instagram. All those slay for
1: Instagram.
0: Carol, with it, ma.
1: Did you smoke last night?
0: I did smoke.
1: Then what are you talking about?
0: I don't know whether I'm not phone call or that doctor now, but I know first.
1: Are you mad?
0: No, madam.
1: No, you are mad. Madam. Carol, you are mad.
0: I know, I'm mad. Carol is mad, madam. Sorry, madam.

Now I see why you've been having sack letters. Listen, Carol, if you're not careful, you'll get one from me soon.

0: Madam, rubbish. I like the work. Come like the nyash, John. Simple question, first I ask you.
1: Now follow come. I be God come, doctor come. Why madam the vex? Simple question, madam don't vex. Carol, now follow come. Carol, yes. Pass madam, yes.
0: If somebody talk about you, then you are somebody. Keep on dancing. Yash, now follow come. Now follow come. Carol, yes, now follow come.
2: The food is ready.
3: Wow. This is actually the first time I'll be hearing this in this house.
2: You see why it's important to have a help in the house.
3: Okay.
2: Sorry.
3: Wow. Babe? I would eat this meal on one condition.
2: What?
3: If I don't like it, she leaves. If I like it, she stays. But you would have to learn from her.
2: Gerard, what do you mean I have to learn from her? Why are you trying so hard to turn me into a maid? If you like her food, then fine, employ her as a cook. Gerald, you met me a queen. And you got married to me because I carried myself so well like a queen. So why do you expect me to act like a maid?
3: Cooking for your husband doesn't make you a maid, does it?
2: It is. When the man is Mr. Gerald Anosie, you have the money to employ as a cook, but no, you want me to go in there and suffer in the kitchen. Why?
3: Daphne, not now. I don't want to be late for my meeting. I can't even do this now, please.
2: Enjoy your food.
3: Hey, babe, you like Korea Pass Pie too?
2: Oh, please, I beg. Just go away.
3: This actually tastes good.
2: You like it?
3: Really good. I love it. She stays.
2: Yes, of course.
3: Boy, you still have to learn from her. Sorry. Really good. So good. I'm going to put her salary as well.
2: Here we go. You wanted to see what my room looks like?
4: Oh my God. Babe, this is luxury.
2: Were you expecting less?
4: Ah, of course not. Daphne.
2: Yes.
4: Now, enjoyment, you come this marriage, come enjoy you, my
2: girl,
4: friend.
2: Oh, you know the vibe.
4: Hey! Oh my God.
2: No. That's my matrimonial bed.
4: What is yours is my luxury. I've been wanting to ask you, how is the sex?
2: Kim, if I should rate Gerald from 1 to 100, I'll give him a 101.
4: Tell me about it.
2: God, Gerald is so good. Like, he knows how to give it to me just the way I like it. Like, girl, I can keep on going on for like 24 hours.
4: God, babe, I envy you. This is what we all want. I mean, a man that can satisfy you in bed, spends on you. See how good you look.
2: Girl, you know what? Getting married to Gerald is the best thing I ever did. Trust me.

0: Chief Chief. Hey, baby. I miss you too. This weekend, what about your wife and your children? They're out of the country. Okay, I can't wait to see you too. Okay, love you.
1: Let me guess, you have an appointment?
0: Babe, you know the vibe. I have to keep these men in boring marriages satisfied.
1: But girl, you know how to spice up your life.
0: That's all I came to this life to do. Babe, I have to go now. I have an appointment for Darlington tonight.
1: Kim, same Fred?
0: Babe, of course, the same Fred.
1: Kim is married to a Nollywood actress.
0: Who cares, please, my Fred? Look at you. Oh my God.
2: Wow, that's the way they work for this house. Who they clean this house before?
3: See house. This world is not my home. I'm just passing through. You just see money. Even our chief for our village don't get money where it fit be the same price with this good thing. This world is not my home. I'm just passing through. Wow. Hell, see light. I will not be light. My lights now. This world is not my home. I'm just passing through. Yes, I get this kind house. That's if it be. This my Olga. If say no be thief, you know they do yahoo yahoo. No say you don't use your wife belle to money ritual. Or you don't, your mama will die. Let's say you use and do money. Anybody where they chop three times. They don't even chop three times. They chop three, four, five, six times. People, they suffer. This world is not my home. I'm just...
4: Daphne!
2: No vex. What did happen here?
4: Who are you?
2: Who are me? Hey, Carol, who are me? Who are you? You come past the house today, ask the person, say, who are me? Who are you?
4: God, it's obvious you're not on Instagram. Like, yeah, it's obvious you just came from the village. Yes, because if you're on Instagram, you know who I am.
2: Hey, if I'm on Instagram, you, who you be?
4: Who
2: you be?
4: Did you just touch me?
2: Oh, Angel, I'm not supposed to touch you.
4: Daphne! Carol.
2: Madam.
4: Carol, so you want to tell me you don't know what you're supposed to do?
2: I don't know. What do you think Carol would do?
4: Carol, you beat my friend up. You're asking me you don't know what you're supposed to do?
2: Madam, don't be so that they judge matter now. Madam, you supposed find out say, who do wrong, who do right. Then you go know whether she deserves the beating. I think she no deserve her. Carol, ma.
4: Kneel down right now and apologize to my friend.
2: Nada. Carol.
4: Yes.
2: Need her for this one.
4: Of course.
2: No very so. I will go pack my things. Instead of make I need her for this kind of thing. No, Carol, come.
4: Carol!
2: Nada.
4: Daphne. Where on earth did you get this girl from?
2: Ask her, see.
4: Anyways, babe, what is it? That's not what brought me here. I really need your help.
5: For what?
4: You remember the car I bought on my birthday? I actually bought that car on credit.

0: Credit?
1: Yeah. Oh my God.
0: And now, babe, the man is on my neck. He's threatening to expose me or send every details to the blog. It won't be good for my brand.
2: So how is that my business?
0: Please, I need your help.
2: My help?
0: Yes. I gave you 10 million naira. You haven't paid me the money. What's? How do I do that?
2: I will pay.
0: I cannot do that. Where are you going to?
1: I don't go my mouth.
0: Okay, fine. Sorry, just go back inside. I still need you in this house, okay?
1: And then now, I did go to the 69th house. Did they wait for me there?
0: Carol, okay, fine. Don't say sorry. Just go back inside, okay? I still need you in this house. Please. Yes.

Babe, are you okay?

0: Hey, what is it? Are you okay?
1: I feel so weak and dizzy.
0: Oh, so sorry. Okay, we should go see the doctor then.
1: No, it's fine. Maybe I'll go later.
0: No, there's no way I'm leaving you in this house like this.
1: Gerald, you're getting ready for work. I'm sure you have a lot of business meetings waiting for you.
0: Hey, Daphne. You are my wife. And as such, you are my priority. Every business meeting can wait. Come on, freshen up. Let's go see the doctor, okay?
1: If you insist.

0: What's going on, Daphne?
1: Samantha. Samantha, I'm finished. Samantha, I'm pregnant.
0: What? How? When? How can you be this careless girl?
1: It's just this one time I forgot to take my after-sex pills. I don't know.
0: Come on, girl. We have to do something about this.
1: What do I do?
0: We have to get rid of the baby.
1: Samantha. Okay. I guess I skipped the part where Gerald and I went to the hospital together. Like, he followed me to the hospital. He's just too stubborn. I don't know what to do.
0: You know everything we did to raise money for this surgery. You can't lose this body for a baby.
1: No, no, no, no. I can't lose my body. I can't lose my body.
0: We have to do something.
1: Samantha, tell me, what do I do?
0: We have to do something.
1: What do I do?
0: We have to do something about this.
1: Can you believe this?

0: Good afternoon, Olga.
1: How long have you been standing there?
0: I

0: Okay? Don't say God good, where? God start be doing work. You know? God try for you, Oga. See as my Oga just fine. Eh? My Oga just fine.
1: What's that your name again?
0: Carol.
1: Carol?
0: Yes.
1: Was that meant to be a compliment?
0: Not to God though. Yes, now God, I can't appreciate for my Oga.
1: Well, I do not appreciate such compliments coming from you.
0: Oh, thanks.

0: Baby!
1: Baby, baby, baby. What? What happened? Hey, sorry. Let's get you to the hospital. Carol! Carol! Hey, careful. So sorry. You'll be okay. You'll be okay. Fine. No. Let's just get into the care. Get my car key! Get me!
2: Madame will die!
1: You don't get out of there!
2: Sorry, baby.
1: Sorry, baby. Sorry.

0: It's okay.
1: Can't believe I lost my baby. My baby.
0: It's just really awkward that the doctors couldn't even say what exactly was wrong.
1: What am I supposed to do? How did my happiness turn into sorrow just in the twinkle of an eye? I just want my baby.
0: Don't do that. Don't do that, okay? Don't do that. Hey, look at me. We've just been a few months in marriage, okay? We're gonna have babies. As many as you want.
1: I just want my baby.
0: Don't do that, okay?
1: It's okay. I want my baby.
0: Stop it. What do you want? Want something to eat?

0: Oh my God.
1: Kimberly, what are you doing?
0: Calm down.
1: What are you doing here? How did you get in here? I don't get it. You're asking me to calm down, you invade my privacy, you're asking me to calm down. Does your friend even know you're here?
0: Oh, Gerald, she doesn't, and she doesn't need to know.
1: Is this a joke? Hey, don't come any close to me.
0: Oh, come on, baby.
1: Don't touch me. I'm not your baby. See, you need to start getting out of this room now.
0: Oh, gosh, Gerald. Everyone knows I'm attracted to only married men. And not only has Daphne told me how good you are in bed, I just saw for myself that you have a really big rod down there.
1: This is absolute madness. This is madness. I don't understand it. Did anybody see you come up here, my help?
0: Nobody saw me, we're safe.
1: Good, good, good, good, good. Listen to me. This can't happen, alright? I'm going to pretend that it never did. You're going to leave this room now and make sure that she doesn't see you.
0: I'll do that when we're done here, baby.
1: Wait. Aren't you listening to me? I don't want to be rough with you.
0: I like it rough.
1: Hey. Get out of my room. Get out.
0: Gerald, everybody knows I'm on the top list of all the big men in Lagos.
1: Who cares?
0: And it would be a privilege for you to have something to do with me. And trust me, don't be quick to tell Daphne about what just happened, because very soon you realize you want me. So we had a flat tire today. Cassie had to call someone to assist us, and Samantha was just staring at us like she couldn't even stand and wait. She took a cab and left. I don't understand Samantha sometimes.
2: And in all of this, Kimberly was nowhere to be found?
0: No, she called in sick.
2: Oh.
0: Mm-hmm. Why?
2: I don't know, I'm just wondering. I haven't heard her name since you started talking to her.
0: She called and said she was a bit under the weather. But I'm sure it's one of her useless excuses just to go spend time with her married boyfriend.
2: Wait. You know that she dates married men?
3: He doesn't know.
2: And you still don't seem to have a problem with it.
0: Excuse me?
2: Daphne. All your friends, every single one of them, have one character flaw or the other. There's something negative, a negative attribute somewhere. And you still don't see the need to discard them? I'm wondering if I'm safe here.
0: Gerald, you don't seem to get it, do you? Listen. My friendship with these girls are not based on morals or character. It's just based on financial status and social media followers, okay?
2: Listen to how you sound. Doesn't that sound like crap to you?
0: No. Maybe to you,

0: but not to me.
1: Okay, you must know, Kimberly was here earlier. She came up to our bedroom, trying to lure me into doing stuff with her. I really don't know why you're laughing, why you find this funny. You may think I'm making it up, but I'm being serious here. She even asked me not to tell you.
0: Gerald. Okay, I'm a comedian now. Mr. Gerald Anasir, you are trying, you are pushing, and you're really doing it so well. You're trying so hard to tear I and my friends apart. I know you don't like them, but guess what? You won't win, okay? You can have your meal.
1: Can you imagine this woman?

love me man. Who is not secretive with his password? Gerald. Let me delete this transaction. Oh my God. Yes, deleted.

0: Good morning, Your Highness. Good morning, my king.
1: What is it?

0: What is all this?
1: Sorry, sir. I said, make I bring your food come, and like breakfast on top bed.
0: What is the meaning of that? When since when? When that one start?
1: I don't know now, girl. I just say, I just try make everything just soft for you, you know.
2: Where's my wife?
1: She don't come out though, since.
2: To where?
1: Oga, I don't know where your mother go. I don't know where she go. But Oga, me, I don't want to talk, say I go ask you something. It's a small question, no. Oga, I won't ask you, I beg. Now, what you receive for mother body? Now, yeah.
2: Are you normal? Is something wrong with you?
1: They're all right, though, Oga. We'll talk soon. Me and you know, say, mother, no be wife material like me. I'm the wrong things for this house.
2: It looks like you're tired of this job, right?
1: Ah, my guy, you know now. The world don't tire, Caro. Caro don't tire. At this time, man, now Caro will get her own promotion. From Caro, house girl work, to madam of this house.
2: Something must be wrong
1: no,
2: with you.
1: No, now I'm going to run the house.
2: Wait. Did you smoke anything? Smoke? Have you been smoking? Did you smoke something at night?
1: I can't really talk like that. I know smoke can't smell my mouth.
2: If you did not smoke something and you're not high on anything, then I'm sure madness runs in your lineage.
1: Oh, girl. Carol, the Chris, you know where I did talk now.
2: Then you must have a spiritual problem then, because I don't understand what you're doing here.
1: Okay, me and you know, see. You see, madam, so. Madam be like all those things. Where they order, they go say DM, order for Instagram. They go order for Instagram, chop, clean mouth, carry and go another there, another Instagram there. They go carry and they go chop, they go clean mouth. Oh, girl, you go order your own from Instagram. You carry your own, bag up, you go order, go give God. Now who they do like that?
2: Get out of my room now. Carol, I said get out of this room.
1: That's right,
2: baby. Hey, come. Carry this rubbish you brought here.
1: I'm not vexed, so. Does even the Bible talk say, if you know the truth will set you free.
2: I said get out.
1: No vex. Thank you.

0: Why are you covering your face? Are you owing anyone?
1: Babe, you won't believe how many people I am owing in these leaders.
0: Freya, the problem is, see, you two do pass yourself. We have to relax, so.
1: How? You no go blame me now. I mean, the oppression on Instagram these days is too much. I'm not even made of oppression.
0: Anyways, yeah, the money you asked for.
1: What? He gave you this money?
0: I stole it.
1: You mean you stole this huge amount of money from him and he didn't notice it?
0: Girl, have you forgotten who my husband is? He's just a baby to me, don't worry.
1: Girl, you need to keep stealing more money from him. Yes, I mean for savings. Yes. Gerald can just wake up tomorrow and decide to marry someone else. Especially all this rich guy, you can't trust them.
0: No. Gerald will

0: do that. He would never, ever. He loves me so much.
1: Babe, don't you see stories on social medias? Marriages these days is not like in the days of our parents, when it was for better, for worse. These days is still further notice. So open your eyes. Anything can happen, man. Yeah. You have to think about it. I'm just advising you as a friend. I know that Gerald got married to you because of his status, or you fit in his status. What if tomorrow you just wake up and just discover one new attractive girl and more flashy girl than you? Then you're gone. You should think about it, girl.
0: Thank you so much for this money. I really appreciate it.
1: Oh, come on. What's up with this mood? Come on, girl. Let me get you something to drink.

0: Welcome back.
1: Gerald, what is going on?
0: I created a me and you time.
1: What am I missing?
0: What are you missing? Come on, babe. I wanted to do something for us. Since we got back from our honeymoon, we haven't really had time alone. There's been a lot of distractions, and these distractions are not helping us. So I wanted to do this so that we can bond and spend time together. Just you and I.
1: Gerald, that's so thoughtful of you.
0: I know. I miss us. I miss how romantic we used to be.
1: That's so thoughtful of you.
0: Yeah. You know, I miss those romantic moments with you. Where I can be with my wife in the bathtub. Naked, you know, just me and you. I miss it.
1: I miss it too.
0: You know, I love you, and I want our marriage to work.
1: I love you too.
0: Guess what? This is not all.

0: si înregistră. Alo.
1: God could make you as well. That guy go bust for that bed. Nonsense. Now who goes through this thing? I don't know if you die for this kind of nonsense. I mean, we are going to fast.

0: Hey, come back here. Is this how you've been dressing?
1: Madam, that's how they dress. Listen to her.
0: Where do you think you are? Your village, Abi?
1: See, madam, calm down now. Now, money where I no get. If not the fashion, leave her. Carol, I get her.
0: Don't you know that living under the same roof with Gerard Anozie is a big opportunity to change your life? If I were you, I would do anything to make him attracted to me. Or don't you like money?
1: This money we did talk. We no come count the bridge for Lagos now. I like money now.
0: Obviously you don't. If not, you'll be dressing like somebody that is confused about life.
1: Auntie Cassie, don't they talk like that too? You know they see this my fashion. You know they see my color block. You know they see my match. You know they see everything. Which one you they talk so? See me now.
0: Try the open breasts. Wear mini skirts. Or don't you know that anything that makes him enter under your pants, you can transform from house girl to madam?
1: Now the plan be that.
0: Okay.
1: Now the plan be that, man. Even Oga says, you say I be wife, not silly.
0: Better for you. Even yes. The Bible says work and pray.
1: Eh, we dey pray for him. The work, now yeah, they do so.
0: I hope you're doing your work well.
1: Ah, they do my work well, though. You ask your friend when she come. I they do my work well, though.
2: Hey, babes, how you doing?
1: Madam, the Cassie don't come.
2: Hey, girl.
3: Cassie, baby.
2: How you doing?
3: Look good. So what's up?
2: Thank you, I'm fine, though.
3: So when you came here today, what's popping?
2: I'm planning a party, girl.
3: A party?
2: Yes, my darling.
3: For what?
2: Nothing, no. Nothing.
3: Cassie, you're planning a party for nothing.
2: Babe, come on now. You know girl needs some money now. I need to be spread some naira and dollars.
3: Don't say you are broke. Just use the right word that you are broke, my friend.
2: My dear, who throws a party for no reason?
3: I beg. What do you want to eat? Carol! What do you want to eat? Oh.
4: I can't wait!
5: Hey, Jeff!

0: Hey girls.
1: Is stuff ready?
2: Ready for?
1: We're hanging out tonight. We came to pick up.
0: Oh yeah. No, so sorry. It's really sad my wife wouldn't be able to hang out with you girls tonight.
3: Oh no, no, she actually asked us to pick up.
1: Yeah.
0: Well, she said she would not be hanging out with you.
3: Are you insinuating that we're lying?
2: I said she said that.
1: Tiny. Oh my God. Right? God, if I was a guy, I would have picked you up from the club tonight.
4: Baby, I have to go with the girls and I'll see when I get back.
2: Are you out of your mind?
4: Did he just ask me that?
2: Is something wrong with you? Are you okay? And Daphne?
1: Jara, calm down.
2: You asked me to calm down.
4: Don't talk to my friend like that.
2: I should not talk to your friends like that. But your friends can come into my house whenever they want, insulting my integrity. Are they okay?
3: We're actually just going to the club to party. It's not like we're going to pimp out something.
2: Can you just stop? Stop talking. Shut that thing you call them out. Shut it.
4: Gerard, you know what? We'll have this conversation when I get back. Right now,
1: let's go have fun!
2: Sit down there. You girls, get out of my house.
4: Look, Gerald, you need to take it easy. We've been friends for quite a long time.
3: And
2: she's my wife. She can no longer be friends with you girls.
1: Why?
2: Because she's married. She's a married woman.
4: Am I not a married woman too?
3: So am I.
2: Married women. I can see that. You girls cannot be friends with my wife any longer. All you have been to her since we got married is bad influence. Club today, shopping tomorrow, squandering my money. So am I the only married man in Lagos? What is all this? I am done.
4: Hey, Gerard, please. If you're going to bar my friends in your house, then I have to go with them. Period.
1: Right, girl.
2: Are you guys not hearing me? I said get out of my house.
3: Look, look, look, Gerard, we'll leave your house. It's not by you yelling at us. I mean, take a good look at us. Do we look like a miscreant to you?
2: Right. Please go and Google the word miscreant. I'm sure the first picture we see there would be yours.
4: You have to take your shoulders down. Like, what's...
2: You're still there.
1: Girls, don't leave me, okay? Girls, don't leave me.
2: Out. Out.
1: Just girls.
2: See, make sure you turn them out of the gates. These special gates. Oh yeah, you, up, in your 90, now. Up, up, up, up, up, up, up. Are you still there?
1: Girls, being married doesn't mean being caged now, huh?
3: Oh, my girl, I mean, it's not supposed to be an imprisonment, right?
5: Like, come on, girls. Because I'm married doesn't mean I can't live my life to the fullest. People are so marriage day. Look, me, I'm not interested, though.
4: You know, the funny thing is how Gerald is trying to control my life. Telling me where to go to, what time to get home, what to wear and all. And the worst is him trying to stop me from chilling with my squad. How?
1: That's not possible. I think he's just threatening us.
3: Exactly. Mm-hmm. I mean, he knows once you have us, we cannot allow you to be ridden over by a man, right?
5: Girls. We are women. We run the world. Mm. We shouldn't allow these guys pull us down just to feed their egos. Yeah.
4: You're right.
3: By the way, where's Kim? She's supposed to be here, right?
4: Oh, that's true.
3: Let me put a call through to her. Oh, that girl, that's silly attitude.
6: Hey, babe.
3: Hey, babe. Where are you?
6: Oh, I'm sorry. You girls have to carry on without me. Something came up.
3: Something came up. Like, I don't get Kim. You're always too busy. What's your problem?
6: I know, right? You guys know how busy I can be now.
3: Babes, we are all busy here, okay? That's not an excuse.
6: You know, say busy past busy.
3: Anyways, whatever. Talk to you later. Bye. Guys, what's up with this Kim girl? Like, why is she always trying to form levels? I don't get it.
1: I don't understand. I bet who are you to should they form level for? Eh? After all, not only Instagram followers should get past us.
5: That's so gross.
1: Hello. Hi.

0: finds anybody home.
1: The one you should impress now. Carol home.
0: Hey, is your boss home?
1: And my dad no dey. She don't come out. She no dey.
0: Who is asking about your madam? Is your oga home?
1: My oga. Hey, I beg. No be my dad friend you be. What do you want to see my oga for?
0: Are you asking me that?
1: Sisi, I don't see another person here. Now me and you dey here. So I don't know who else I dey talk to. It's not be you.
0: Gosh, you talk too much.
1: Hey, why I don't go talk? This mouth, eh? God give Carol this mouth to talk. I will use and chop. I will talk with her. Anyhow, anything where I want to talk, I will use and talk. You know, consign.
0: Where's your girl?
1: Ah! Hey! Hey, hey! Oga. Upstairs. Hey! Ah! Hey, hey! Carol! Hey, Buga. Hey, Karo has arrived. Karo don't arrive. Oh. Hey, Buga. Hey. Hey.
2: What is the meaning of this? Why are you barging into my space as if we have a connection or something?
0: Relax.
2: Hey, do not come close to me, else I'm going to do the unthinkable. And you...
3: You like what you see. You can touch.
0: Daphne, I think you need to get a divorce.
4: A divorce?
5: Of course, girl. You are not about to get married to an adopter of a husband. Who will allow you to do that?
6: And I'm not ready to get married to any man that won't allow me to live my life. I mean, that kind of guy is not meant for me.
4: Can't you see Gerald is controlling?
5: That's why I got married to a 90-year-old man. You know, he doesn't have the strength to stand in my way, girl.
6: Like, did you guys see how he threw us out of his house the other night? He doesn't even have any respect for your friends. And I'm sure he doesn't have respect for your family either.
5: Girl, he's not the man for you. Gerald is not. We need men that we can control. Men that can stand in our way. Men that can do anything we say. That's what we're about, right?
6: Girl, you are getting a divorce and that's on period. And you're not leaving that marriage without, you know what I mean?
7: You know what to do, girl.
5: We get the money and go, girl.
7: Use and dump.

0: Now, since you go up, what should they do for that up? What should they do for up, sis? Eh?
1: I was praying.
0: Prayer? Hey, like this, that's why they just come pray for Percy's house. That's why they just come pray for Percy's house. But now, no, they just come our house. Prayer, come. I don't even understand which kind of prayer they do for my Oga room. Madam, come. Madam, go here today. I don't. Oga. Madam, no, deal. That woman, she don't date the Oga. I don't look time for you, sis. I know the time where she date the Oga. That woman did 24 minutes and 16 seconds. She did with you. I did vex, so Oga. Me, I did vex, so. I did vex, so Oga. I know say we won't replace Madam. Even if we go replace Madam, not be me dead next in line. Oga! Now me dead next in line, be wife material. Oga, now you have to talk to you like this, so. Ah, I go tell Madam. You know they answer me. You know they answer me. I go my office. If I don't come back today, I don't go hear everything today.

0: Good morning.
1: Good morning. Did you bring this?
0: Surprise.
1: Well, yeah, quite surprised.
0: Well, I just thought to start your day with a romantic gesture.
1: Wow.
0: Yes.
1: That's quite thoughtful of you. Although you didn't make it, Carol did.
0: But I brought it, and that's what counts, right?
1: Well, that's right. Just teasing you. It's okay.
0: Okay.
1: I will have breakfast in bed.
0: Yeah, baby.
1: Great, great, great. I've looked at all the documents. They work. Absolutely.

0: Half a billion in 3 weeks, you said? That's good returns. No. That's good returns. You know already, if this goes really well, I should be investing over a villa. Nice. Okay, let's do this. I'm really excited about it. New frontiers, man. Okay. I'll shoot you an email now.
1: And have my secretary do you an MOU tomorrow.

Yeah. Babe, what's up? Just listen to me. I need you to come up with a game plan. Yes. Gerald is expecting a huge amount of money. Yes. Listen, I overheard his conversation over the phone.

All you have to do is please come up with a good game plan. ASAP. Yes, yes. Bye, bye, bye, bye, bye.

0: Hey. It's still very early in the morning. What are you doing here?
1: Hey, baby.
0: Wait, you're not here to see me, are you?
1: Gerald, you've not called me since last time.
0: Kimberly, I've been busy.
1: Really, Gerald?
0: Listen, Daphne is at home. I don't want her to see you here.
1: I don't care.
0: What do you mean you don't care? She's your friend.
1: I still don't care.
0: Okay, you know what? Just go, I'll call you, all right? I'll give you a call.
1: Promise.
0: Please, yes.

0: Hey.
1: What's up? Tomorrow night? Where? Quilux? Wait. You mean all the celebrities are going to be there? Well, girl, in as much as I want to, I'm sorry. I can't. What do you mean, why? Girl, I'm a married woman and I respect my husband. And yes, henceforth, please, I don't think I'll be clubbing anymore. Bye. Hey, baby.
2: Hey. Let me get things straight. You no longer want to club with the girls?
0: No. Baby, I do not want that lifestyle anymore. Right now, I just want to focus on our home. I love you.
2: Love you too, baby.
3: Carol spoke to me, Shasha. Hey! Because I get France, I get Nash, I serve you cook. Normally, Carol now wife material. Hey! Normally, I be wife material. Hey! Hey! Hey! Carol serve you. Madam! Good day.
0: Carol, darling. Carol. I need a favor from you, okay? Carol.
4: Ma?
0: I'm talking to you. Carol. You're a woman like me, eh? So the truth is, I want to impress my husband. So I need a favor from you. Carol, I need you to do two things for me. You teach me how to make simple meals, and then I want you to praise me in front of my husband. Like, you know, I'm learning so fast, I'm good and everything.
4: Carol?
0: Yes, darling.
4: I don't know.
0: You can't teach me or you can't praise me in front of my husband. Which one?
4: Madam, none of them join together.

0: And then you see this kind thing there. Now talents we God for heaven. Now he give character talent. As you see, and so God shall they give some people talent to find like this. Then God said, I see get sense. He still gives some people talent to find and to know how to cook. Two talents.
1: Carol, stop that! You think this is a joke or something?
2: Oh! That thing.
1: So, Carol, because I said it's a favor, you, look at this one. You know I want to buga for me.
0: Mm-hmm. I like this song, Joy. Kistania.
1: Crazy. Now, listen to me. This is not a favor, Carol. This is an order. You will teach me how to cook, and you, Carol, will praise me in front of my husband, okay? It's an order. My house. You leave my house. Try me.
0: Rubbish. No. My dad will not get talent. Eh? Go buga now. Of course, then. Carol go buga now. Carol get talent. Today, so since now soup won't cook for soup, you go do a chop chop chop. Time, time. So if you want to chop it, try it. Chop.
2: You mean like this?
0: Wait, wait, wait. All this long Jezebel and them. No people say they use could be that. Chop it.
2: Like this.
0: Look it.

0: Hello? Yes, yes. It's a conference call, Cassie. Yes. Girl, just listen. The plan is working. Yes. Gerald now believes I'm a good wife. Girl, the act is really, really working. So what next?
1: Girls, I think it's time for step two.
0: Okay.
2: Isn't that too early? I'm lost, girls. What's really going on? That's what happens, girl, when you miss Girls Day. I'll help you, Kimberly. Daphne is trying to divorce Gerald, but she needs a massive cash out before that.
0: Girls, I beg. You see this marriage thing? I've figured out it's not for me. I can't wait to just leave this guy. I'm tired.
2: You belong to the streets.
0: Okay. Bye, girls.

0: tonight.
1: Baby. Why?
0: It's your birthday in a few days. I want to reserve myself for you and give you a special treat.
1: Baby, you remember my birthday?
0: Of course.

0: You're my wife. I would always remember your birthday.
1: Wow. So, baby, what should you get for me as a gift for my birthday?
0: Actually, it is a surprise. But if you have any additional gifts you'd like me to get you, why not? You can let me know.
1: Sugar. I love the sound of that.
0: I know.
1: You know what?
0: Mm-hmm.
1: I'll get back to you tomorrow on that.
0: All right.
1: Baby.
0: Don't worry.
1: I love you so much.
0: Just a few days. Special birthday gift for you. Yeah.
1: I love you.
0: I love you too, baby.
1: I'm coming.
0: That's my baby girl. Few more days to go.
1: I'm coming. Yes. I've written that. Already, I wrote that already. I've written that. What else do you think? Yes. Autobiography. Yes. Girl. Hey. Girl, if Gerald should give me all this. Girl, I'm good to go. Who married? Help, I beg. Just kiss this is marriage. Goodbye, yo. Yes, so what else?

0: baby.
1: Hey.
0: How are you? What is this one now? Wow. My birthday wish list?
1: Yeah.
0: A house in my name.
1: Yes, baby.
0: But you have this one.
1: Come on.
0: A 2022 Range Rover autobiography.
1: Yes. Baby, I love that car.
0: Right. Funds to start a real estate business.
1: I love properties.
0: I thought you never loved businesses.
1: Stop.
0: You said you like to be a housewife. Okay. 200 million naira in cash as birthday
1: yes.
0: gifts.
1: Baby. What's funny?
0: You. And this list feels like Night of a Thousand Laughs.
1: Come on, it's not a joke.
0: It is a joke. Well, it feels like one. Are you trying to rip me off and close all my bank accounts? Is that what you're trying to do?
1: Gerard, can you just stop this? You're bigger than this. You asked me for my birthday list. Like, what do you want for my birthday? This is what I want for my birthday.
0: Great. Look, Daphne, there will be a party here on your birthday in honor of you. You can invite your friends. A couple of my friends from the UK will be coming as well, so they couldn't make it for the wedding. You'd like to meet with you.
1: Gerald, this is my birthday. Can you
0: I
1: just...
0: know. Trust me, there'll be a lot to eat, drink.
1: And what about the list?
0: A love, shaki, or more chicken.
1: Gerald, this is Thanks not more. Fair.
0: Hey.

0: That's the bed they get.
1: Yes.
0: That's my baby.
1: Sure, I'm so crazy today.
0: Yes.
2: Better do something before it's too late.
0: Before.

0: Grab cups, drinks. Hey, baby, cola.
1: Cassandra.
2: Hi.
1: Cassie, is it me you are greeting like that? See, Cassie. For the fact that you and my cousin divorced does not mean that we should be enemies.
2: What? What are you even saying? Are you okay? Like, do you really know what you're saying right now?
3: Who divorced who? What are you guys talking about?
4: Is she divorced?
5: No way.
1: Ah! Egbami, Cassie, are you and Femi not divorced?
5: Cassie, say something now.
1: Wait. You guys did not know? They've been divorced for over a year now.
6: Auntie Cassie, get that CBO.
5: Are you shocked? Are you no worse than her? You're here. Rolling around with the big girls in Lagos while your mom is suffering in the village.
4: Hey. Freya's mom doesn't live in this country, okay? So get your facts right.
5: Exactly.
6: Her name is Neka.
7: What is going on here?
6: Your mom that the villagers contribute money for her to survive.
5: Excuse me, I don't know this girl.
6: How did you even get here in the first place?
5: Get your hands off me!
6: Wait.
7: Are they about to fight, man?
6: They want to die in my old girl house!
7: Hey. I hope everyone is good now, right? All the misunderstandings over? Anybody still has anything to get off their chest? So sorry for all the misunderstandings and recognitions. Does anybody still recognize anyone? Okay, great. To the reason we are all here today.

0: My wife's special gift.
1: That looks like a document. I hope it's a house document for my girl.
0: Yeah, so I brought this today, not because of what I have discovered that you want, but because of what I found out recently. Where's this card now? Where's this card? Where could you be? I hope she has not taken my card again. I hope this woman has not taken this card. I really have to change this pin up.

0: were preventing yourself from getting pregnant. Daphne. Wow.
1: Gerald, I can see.
0: Now I'm wondering, did you really lose that pregnancy? Or you got rid of it?
1: Gerald, please, I...
0: No, it's fine. From the time I got married to you, I just knew that this was probably never going to work because you're good, sure, for girlfriend. What do you say, marriage?
1: No.
0: You are not ready.
1: No, Gerard. Gerard, please don't do this. Please don't do this.
0: Done it already. Here. Divorce papers. Come on, don't be so dramatic. No. Why be so dramatic? This is what you always wanted, right?
1: No.
0: Oh, you're surprised that I'm the one serving it.
1: Oh, God.
0: You thought you would serve me divorce papers. I brought it. With that ridiculous list that all this your friends helped you to create, right? I mean, Kimberly gave me all the information.
2: What?
0: She told me everything.
1: Kim!
2: You can touch.
0: You really need to stop. No, stop. Stop it. You really need to leave now, please.
2: Gerald, we both know you want this. I mean, you know what I want. I'll give you sex and you give me money.
0: I am married to your friend.
2: Gerald, it doesn't matter. She doesn't need to know about this.
0: What if I'm not attracted to you?
2: Likewise, Gerald. I'm attracted to your pocket. And that's more than enough attraction.
0: Wait. Okay. Even if anything was going to happen between us, not here.
2: Then where?
0: I can't think of anything right now. I would think of something and get back to you, okay?
2: Oh, Gerald, you don't even have my phone number. Okay, but I have yours and I'll text you.
0: Perfect.
2: Make sure you call me.

0: I tell you. I tell you this to you. I don't know what you see. Don't you
1: hear? I can't tell. I tell you this thing will happen.
2: Darling, we're done here.
0: Please, I'm sorry. I never knew the personal was divorce was a
2: you can take your time, call your lawyers.
0: Look
2: at the papers.
0: No. Gerald, just give me one more chance.
2: I have given you all the chances there are.
0: No.
2: I have moved on.
0: No, please.
2: As a matter of fact,
0: Percy, someone's attacking. Oh my god, please.
2: I'm seeing someone now.
0: Gerald.
2: Someone I feel will make me really happy. Please. Come, darling. Hey. Good.
0: No, please. You know I love you. I love you so much, you know.
3: Just stay.
2: Daphne, you have 30 minutes to pack your things. Okay?
0: I love you. Gerald, I love you.
2: Hey.
0: Gerald, I love you.
2: You
0: don't do this to me.
4: Wicked. Now, me supposed to be next in line. You know, say that me supposed to be next, madam.
0: You know I love you.
4: Gerald, okay, you don't try. You know, that means they're next in line. You don't try.
0: Tell me.
4: Okay. Okay. Let me see me, Joe. Let me get wrong things for this house. Madam, come on, fight on, girl. Come on, fight on, girl. Come on, fight on, girl. Come on, fight on, girl.

0: so fresh.
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0: What problems are we trying to avoid?
1: Not being aware of weather conditions, failing to examine a forecast that covers the entire period of your trip, not checking actual weather conditions for consistency with the forecast, failing to create a basic navigation plan, not assessing weather conditions in relation to the wind and waves, tide and currents and body of water on which your boat will be operating, failing to evaluate navigation hazards and environmental factors that may be encountered during the trip, or overlooking potential risks or dangerous conditions,

0: not advising your passengers and crew of appropriate clothing, sun protection, nourishment, or special gear to bring. 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
1: 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First, make sure that you know the relevant weather conditions. 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
2: Next, check actual weather conditions for consistency with the forecast. 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In water at 40 to 50 degrees Fahrenheit, dexterity is lost in less than 5 minutes, exhaustion or unconsciousness occurs in 30 to 60 minutes, and survival time is just 1 to 3 hours.
3: Create a basic navigation plan with key waypoints that you will use going from major point to point during your trip.
0: Then assess the weather and especially the wind, wave, tides, and current in relation to the openness of the waters on which your boat will be operating. And lastly, be aware of navigation hazards and environmental factors that may be encountered. And if necessary, postpone your trip.
1: When conditions are favorable and you're planning to get underway, let your passengers and crew know the type of clothing to wear and any special gear to bring, as well as food and drink.
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3: File a float plan, which could be handwritten or texted with a family member, friend, or neighbor, indicating your planned route and expected time of return.
0: With practice, you'll regularly plan ahead by obtaining and being able to describe weather conditions and forecast to your guest. You'll create a basic navigation plan. You'll evaluate hazards to navigation and other environmental factors and assess conditions, including water temperature, wind, tides, and currents, as to their favorableness for your voyage, given the distance and time of the trip. You'll advise your passengers of appropriate attire and provisions. You'll plan the right amount of fuel, and you'll file a float plan.

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And I am going to make you pay with the last drop of the blood in your face.

0: 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Are your eyes for fancy? 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What are you doing in my car? Get out! Get out!
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1: We're here? How? How did you know where I live?
0: You're home. Lizzie?
1: How did you know my name? I didn't tell you my name.
0: Would you mind going out on a date with me?
1: What the hell is wrong with you? Who do you think you are? Do you have any idea of what I'm going through right now? You don't have the slightest idea. The only thing going on in your sick mind is how to take me out on a date. Or probably lure me into your bed. 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Scum.
0: Whoa, what an angry bird you are.
1: Get lost.

0: Adizi, baby, wake up, it's mommy. 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
1: What is it? Are you okay?
0: Daisy. Hiya. I'm supposed to connect with you.

0: you okay?
1: No, I'm not gonna happen. Please, I'm just hurry.
0: Ada. Ada.
1: Give me the max and the painkiller. Baby, it's okay. It's okay, baby. Mommy's here. Mommy's here. Water. Mommy's here. Danny, hurry. The painkiller, Danny. It's okay, baby. Mommy's here. Mommy's here. Hurry. It's okay. Hurry. Danny, hurry!
0: I'm coming.
1: Medicine. Yes. I love you. Take water. It's okay.
0: Sorry.
1: Oh my god. Baby, it's okay. Mommy's here. Daddy's here. We're here.

0: Baby? Where is Adeze?
1: Adeze?
0: Yeah.
1: I thought she must have gone back to her room.
0: Oh,

0: Daniel.
1: Yeah.
0: You haven't touched your food.
1: I was thinking that breakfast could have been something better than this. You know, something kind of like breakfast in bed. You know, something warm, sexy, cuddly.
0: You are not.
1: Not yet, but I'd love to.
0: Eat up.

0: Boss lady herself. Boss lady.
1: That's me. Good morning, Mr. Sir.
2: Good morning. How are you today?
1: I'm fine. I've been waiting for you to come help me with my assignments. We didn't do it yesterday and I will soon be leaving for school.
2: Yeah. But wait, why are you not putting on your cardigan?
0: Yeah, go inside. Go inside and wear it.
1: I will not die if I don't have my cardigan for a minute. I'm okay, I'm fine.
2: Yeah. What about breakfast? Have you had something?
1: I'll have my breakfast after I'm done with my assignments.
2: Okay. You see, I actually wanted to wash your father's car. But let me just attend to you first. Let me see.
3: Mr. Lecturer and his student.
2: Sarah.
3: Sarah, good morning.
2: Morning.
3: I brought you breakfast.
2: Thank you.
3: Adeze, have you had your breakfast?
1: Not yet, but I've had a glass of water. I knew I'm supposed to have 2 to 3 liters of water to help with my blood. Let me finish my assignment, I'll have breakfast, have my medicine.
3: Okay, so what about your cardigan? Why are you not wearing it? And you, Shebi, instead of you to force her, take her inside so she can wear her cardigan, you're here teaching her nonsense.
1: Mr. Osaro is not teaching me nonsense. In fact, he even teaches better than my teacher in school. I don't even know why he's not a teacher in a big school.
2: Hi, boss lady. When you see a boss lady, forget size, you will know. Just see the rubbish that came out from your mouth. Eh? I still finished then the courses thing. On a normal day now, eh? A man like me, nice, am I supposed to be a gate man? See, I'm teaching her nonsense. You don't have respect. But no problem. Let's quickly go so that I can eat this poison. Before I die. So
3: what
2: if I die,
3: say?
2: Tell you.
3: What?
2: You and I know that this thing is poison normally. I say, let me just manage it.
3: My food, poison.
2: It's okay, rest. It's your problem, Seth. Sarah.

0: Why on earth would they deny us the consulting contract? It was just a mistake from the calculations I made, and it could happen to anyone else. Do they have any idea what I am going through now? What now? What?
1: Sir, I don't think we should lose hope. I mean, it's possible they might have not awarded the contract to another company.
0: What are you talking about?
1: I will draft a letter and inform them on how it will still be our pleasure to work with them. I'll try to make them understand how much value we place on the quality of our services and how the mistake I made should not...
0: It was my mistake, not yours. Mine. My mistake.
1: I know. But sir...
0: Please, tell them. Tell them that... Excuse me.
1: Okay.
2: Hello, Mama. Good afternoon. What? You're on your way to my house? No. No, nothing is wrong. Everything is fine. Okay then, I'll see you at home.
1: So, it's everything all right?
0: Please just do whatever you can to salvage the situation, okay?
1: Okay.

0: Okay, fine. What is it?
1: By the way, I told you I am tired of answering your question, so please don't ask me another question. Please.
2: Yeah, okay. Actually, it's not even really a question. It's just a humble request.
0: Okay, fine. Whatever. Just hurry up and leave this kitchen. I don't want troubles.
2: Okay.
0: Please.
2: Well, I want to know when you are getting married to Mr. Osaru.
0: What did you say?
2: Don't be shocked that I asked. I often see the way you and Mr. Osaru play, and it's the same way my mom and my dad play often. And I love it. Honestly, I think that if you get married to Mr. Osaru, your children will love the way that both of you play. So, when are you getting married to Mr. Osaru?
0: Adeze, please. You know what? Go back to your room and I'll come.
2: Wait! I just remembered something.
0: Oh, God.
2: I mentioned children and it got me thinking. When do you think that my parents will give me a little baby brother or sister?
3: You know, I've always had the impression that I must have a say in how all my friends end up in their relationships.
0: What?
3: But look at me now. It's funny how I can bear to hear one dissenting voice to what I'm having with Emeka.
4: I know I had problems with you over that. Anyway, what matters most is your happiness.
3: You're undeniably right.
4: And now that you've confirmed your genotype is AA, just go ahead and give Emeka 100% of your love.
3: 100% of what? No. I can't bear to have any man shatter the pieces of my heart. Okay? So it has to be 50-50.
0: Madam.
4: Sarah, what is it?
0: She wouldn't let me do my job in the kitchen.
4: Adeze, why are you disturbing her?
2: Mom, I don't think I was disturbing her. Why would I disturb someone that I love? She's a nice person and I love to help nice people. Mm-hmm. Okay, fine. I'll stand by the door and only do what you ask me to do. Trust me, I will not disturb you again.
4: Thank you.
5: Mommy loves you.
6: Thank you, Sarah.
0: Yes, ma'am.
3: Why do you allow her in the kitchen?
4: Oh, she's a smart girl. She knows what to do.
3: Are you sure?
4: My husband is back.
7: All right, sir. Let me have that.
8: You're welcome.
9: Thank you, Ifeoma. How are you?
8: I'm fine, thank you. I was just about leaving.
9: Really? I hope it's not because of me.
8: Oh, no. She went for her genotype test and thought to check up on me.
9: Oh, wow. Awesome. Thanks for stopping by.
8: It's okay. There you go. Bye.
9: Bye.
10: Honey, how was your day?
9: It went well.
8: Why are you back home early today?
9: Why don't we go inside and find out why I came home early today?
8: Oh, I have something to tell you.
9: Come.
8: Oh no. I know that look in your eyes, and I'm not ready for the nothing things going on in your head right now.
9: Do you know how much I missed you? Come on, I just want to show you.
8: Show me what exactly?
9: Uh-uh. It's better experience than told, baby. Come with me. Come.
8: Okay.
10: Hey.
11: Mama.
12: Mama.
11: Mama is here. I just thought I should come and see you, paper, know how you are doing.
12: Mama, you did well.
11: You actually
12: well.
11: Doing great.
12: Oh, Mama, thank you, Mama. Welcome, Mama.
11: Oh, man.

0: Lizzie! Nemo! Hey! Nwunye nwa m! Keke ime! Nwaanyị na mma! Keke anụ!
1: Mama, welcome!
0: Thank you,
1: what a surprise!
0: Mba!
1: Nna! This is a pleasant surprise, Mama!
0: Mba, udo dị super dị, that's a cambia for
1: you did well, Mama!
0: Nna!

0: Who's there? Who's there?
1: Hey, mate.
0: Hi, sweetie. Hey, sweetie.
1: Hey, baby.
0: Hey.
1: Is everything all right?
0: Everything is fine. Why do you ask?
1: You've been drinking.
0: I just feel like taking a little sip. Nothing much, really.
1: Ify. You know you can talk to me, right?
0: Yes.
1: What is the problem?
0: Nothing really. It's just one of those mood swing thing. Not much. That's all.
1: Mm. Mm-hmm. Really? Mm. Okay. I'm here now. Everything is going to be fine.
0: Oh my God, he's so sweet. How do I tell him? How? What?
1: Ify, do you want to talk about it?
0: Sweetie, you're here now. And everything is fine.
1: I'm going to take you shopping, all right? I think it's going to help your mood.
0: Thank you.
1: It's all right. It's all right. We'll go shopping, right? Come on. We'll go shopping.
0: All right. I can go like this, right?
2: Daniel, don't think I was fooled by the look of surprise you put up out there. You knew your mother was coming. That was the reason you came home earlier than you used to.
3: Sweetheart, I did not discuss it with her. I was actually at the office when she called to tell me that she was almost here.
2: Why is she here?
3: You need to

0: If we do not ask her, how will we know the reason she's here? I do not know what you're thinking right now, but you just have to relax.
1: Daniel, I have told you. As a matter of fact, I swore with my life that I would no longer put up with your mother's antagonistic attitude towards me. So if you know how to make her leave, please do it.
0: Baby, come on. Come on. Come on, baby, come on. You know I can't ask her to leave just like that.
1: Daniel, I am tired of your mother fighting me over what I still don't understand. I cannot do it anymore. So if you don't want me to fight her fire for fire, then make her leave.
0: Baby, can you just calm?
1: Don't tell me to calm down. It is so easy for you to say because you're not at the receiving end of her hurtful and spiteful words that cut like a knife. I will not do it anymore. I will not. I won't.

0: Is there a problem?
1: Not really. I just want us to discuss something very important before we get to the mall.
0: Okay, what is it?
1: I've been thinking so much lately about our relationship. And I think we should...
0: Oh, hold on, sweet. Are you trying to break up with me?
1: Before your unpleasant interruption, I was about to tell you that I no longer want... I don't know how I can continue to live my life without you as my wife.
0: That a marriage proposal?
1: Is a marriage proposal not supposed to come with a ring?
0: Yes, it is.
1: Like this one?
0: Yes, like that one.
1: Ifeoma, will you marry me?

0: Sarah.
1: Thank you.
0: Thank you.
2: You're welcome.
3: Grandma!
1: Hey, look at my granddaughter, Nemo!
3: Grandma, when did you arrive? Miss Sarah told me you were here, but I thought she was joking.
1: I am here. Ne, look at how big you have grown. Very soon, I will be expecting my in-law. Yes, you are now a big girl.
3: I'm not just a big girl, Grandma, but I'm a boss lady. That's what everybody calls me now.
1: Boss lady? Ha! I hope my boss lady is going to school.
3: Yes, Grandma. I've been going to school and getting good grades.
1: I see. You are supposed to get good grades because now bottom Gable.
4: Sarah.
5: Yes, madam. Yes, ma'am.
4: Take Adeze to her room and find her something to eat.
5: Okay, ma'am. Adeze, let's go.
3: Hold on. I'm still talking with my grandmother. She just arrived. In fact, I'm not even hungry.
1: Adeze, we have so much time to talk. Plenty time. Your mom said you should follow Sarah. So go on.
3: Okay, Grandma.

0: talk while I am talking.
1: Mama, I was only trying to make you understand.
0: Understand that you have succeeded in turning my son against me. How dare you think that you are capable of separating a son from the love of his mother? How dare you? You belong to hell, and that is where I will send you.
1: I have never done.
0: Shut up! Quiet! In our koyeli, nezuzuale. You have done enough damage to my family. If you had listened to me and left my son alone, would my granddaughter be going through what she?
1: She is my daughter also, and I feel her pain.

stingy with fulfilling your duties as a wife. Do not try to be stingy to me with the food my son provided the money for. Didn't you cook with meat and stock fish? Oh yes, you did. Because I perceived it all. What did I see in the soup you gave to me? Only meat. No stock fish. 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

My daughter, before you say anything, let me tell you the reason I am here. You might find it hard to believe, but I have not come here to fight you or cause you any troubles. I have realized my mistakes, and I am here to make amends. I know that to you, this might sound too good to believe, but God is my witness. From the depth of my heart, from the place of truth, I am so sorry. So sorry for whatever I have done wrong to you. Please, find a place in your heart to forgive me.

0: Miss Sarah, what exactly are we doing here?
1: Your mother asked me to get you something to eat. So, drink this water first.
2: It's amazing. I actually believe she thought I was hungry.
1: Oh, God. Finish your work. Good girl.
0: See, I finished my glass of water now.
1: Good. Now you will stay in your room while I go get you something to eat, okay?
0: Can I have pounded yam and bitter leaf soup?
1: Adeze, you know that is not on the menu today. And you will eat what is on the menu, okay?
0: Okay.
1: Now, please.

0: please don't ask me any more questions.
1: Okay. So my mom and my grandmother are going to fight.
0: Adaizi, why will you say that?
1: I love the both of them very much, but they don't seem to get along like you and I. I don't... Why is that, Miss Sarah?
0: It's okay. I will go get you something to eat, okay? I'll put a smile on your face. Smile for me. All right, I'll be back.
1: Okay.

0: Now, I don't want to sound cliche, but you are stunningly beautiful.
1: And you have eyes for the best.
0: You inspire me. You know, if you allow me to pick your wedding dress, I'm going to make the people, everybody in the world, to bow on the beauty of your.
1: You make me feel special.
0: That's because you're special. You know what? Now that you have said yes to me, I am going to tell your parents that I am ready. And my people are going to come and see your people. There's no time to waste. No time at all.
1: Well, I'm going to tell my father to ask for 2 million naira for the Mifego.
0: That's not going to happen. Because your father is not one of those greedy people who want to run down their prospective son-in-law because of money. Your father knows tradition, and he respects the fact that it is marriage right and not business transaction.
1: Sugar, how did you know all that?
0: Because I was there when your elder sister got married. You know what? I love you so, so much.
1: And I won't let you go for any tiny reason, because I love you much more.
0: You love me?
1: Yeah.
0: How much do you love me? How much?
1: One, two.
0: How much?

0: else to talk about. I know you're awake. I know how you breathe when you sleep.
1: Do you also know how I breathe when I don't want to be disturbed?
0: I am very certain that you didn't mean to say that I'm disturbing you.
1: Daniel, what do you want me to say? Maybe I should tell you that your mother apologized to me and I did not believe a word she said.
0: My mother apologized to you?
1: Well, she said she's sorry for everything she did to me.
0: Baby, if my mother apologized to you, why don't you give her the benefit of the doubt?
1: You want me to give her the benefit of the doubt?
0: Sweetheart, if my mother apologized to you, I can bet on my life that she meant it.
1: Listen, I want to believe you, but I'm sorry I can't.
2: Something is wrong somewhere.
1: And I'm trying so hard to figure out what it is. Good night.

0: Baby, I have told you countless number of times that this is not an option I want to consider at all. I know you want us to have a new baby. We could use its stem cell to cure Adizi. But what is the guarantee that if we give birth to another baby, it will not have sickle cell? Of course, there are no guarantees.
1: Good morning, Mom and Dad.
2: Good morning, baby.
1: It's a beautiful morning.
3: I know.
1: And I'm excited. You know why?
2: Why?
1: I have finally figured it out.
2: What did you figure out?
0: What did you figure out?
1: I have figured out I really, really need a baby sister. Someone I can talk to and share things with. I don't know why it's just me. So when am I getting a baby sister? Or even a brother?
2: Well, I think that question should be directed at your mother.
0: Daniel? What is the meaning of that? Why would you say that to her?
4: Sweetheart.
0: Oh, don't sweetheart me. So you now blame me for... Daniel, I did not expect this from you. But it's fine. I actually know where I stand with you.
2: Lizzie, there is no need getting angry over this.
0: Oh, it's nothing. It's nothing. Why would I get angry over nothing? Maybe because I'm a mad woman. Or because everything your mother said about me is true.
2: Why are you doing this?
0: Because everything that has ever gone wrong in this house was my fault.
2: Lizzie, we're not talking about everything that has gone wrong in this house. We're talking about giving Adizi a baby sister or brother. And between you and me, we both know the reason she has not got it.
0: So, I am the reason. Dana, do you...
2: Ada?
1: It's okay. I'm sorry for ruining this beautiful morning for the both of you. Please forgive me.
0: No. Wait. Angel. Angel.

0: sweetheart. I am so sorry.
1: I never knew that something as sweet as having a baby brother or sister would give the both of you a reason to fight. I feel so terrible for being the reason the both of you are fighting for the first time. I feel so terrible about it.
0: Baby, listen to me. We were not... Please. We were not fighting because of you, okay? It has nothing to do with you.
1: And is that supposed to make me feel better?
2: Ada, your mom is not just trying to make you feel better. She told you the truth. I shouldn't have spoken to her the way that I did. And I am very sorry about it. We know that you really want another sibling. And we promise to do something about it.
1: Really, Mom?
0: Yes, baby. Your dad is right.

0: morning, Osara.
1: Hey, good morning.
0: What happened? Did you not sleep well last night?
1: Hi. To tell you the truth, I didn't sleep well. But how can anybody even sleep well when our employer's mother is in this house?
0: I was seriously surprised to see her yesterday.
1: Hi. You know, I stayed up all night. I was just waiting to hear if I would hear anything like bass, booze, any war. So I would just go for a, you know, peacekeeping mission. But unfortunately, I did not hear anything. Eh? I wonder what is going on inside the house. Eh, why don't you go and find out?
0: Eh. Hey, Osara, please, if you want to gossip, gently go inside and call everybody for a family meeting. Because I'm very sure everyone will want to tell you their own side of the story.
1: Hey, slow down. You see this thing you just said now? I know you are trying to put sarcasm.
0: Hey.
1: But the truth is, you are failed woefully. Meanwhile, give me my food, Joe.
2: Don't be sure that I asked. I often see the way you and Mr. Osara play, and it's the same way my mom and my dad play often. And I love it. Honestly, I think that if you get married to Mr. Osara, your children will love the way that both of you play. So, can I get married to Mr. Osara?
1: What is wrong with you? I said give him my food, and the next thing you just went moons and froze like ice fish.
3: Take your food.

0: Grandma, Mom and Dad have promised to give me a baby brother or sister.
1: Really? That's very good. Very, very good.

0: Did you tell Adese what happened? And why you have not been able to give birth to another child?
1: I'll expect her to understand that. I was hoping that one day... Please, I have to take this call.

0: Winfred used to be fun. I came here to stay on my own since everyone wants to stay on their own.
1: Ada, I really do not expect you to understand.
2: That's exactly the problem. You don't expect me to understand because you all still think I'm a baby.

0: But you know what? You people do not understand how I feel.
1: Sweetheart, what are you talking about?
0: I know it is often a struggle for me to do what other kids are doing, but please don't make me feel like I'm different. I can take it from my schoolmates or strangers, but not from my family.
1: Daisy.
0: Mom. Da. I am suffering from sickle cell, but it doesn't mean I don't know what is going on around me.
1: Daisy.
0: Mom, I'm constantly in the hospital. My schoolmates push me away because they think I'm going to die the next moment.
1: Baby, I know how you feel.
0: No, you do not. You do not know how I feel. You do not know what it feels like to be in pain and people think you're joking. Some even think I lie about my health just to be out of school. I can't even make plans because I cannot even tell anyone that I'll definitely come to school tomorrow because I might have a crisis and I wouldn't go to school.
1: Baby, this has nothing to do with you.
0: It has everything. Everything to do with me. You do not understand. A lot of people judge me because of sickle cell that I didn't ask for and I do not know how to control. It hurts more than the squeeze and pinching and crushing pains I often suffer from my crisis. But you know what hurts the most? The fact that you and my daddy think I'm the one responsible for your inability to have kids and the cause of all the problems in this house. It hurts more than anything else.
1: I'm sorry, baby. I'm sorry, okay? I'm sorry. I'm sorry.

0: Lizzie, Daniel said I should
1: tell you. I don't care what Daniel told you to tell me or what you want to tell me. All I care about right now is my daughter and what she's going through at the moment.
2: What is wrong with my granddaughter? What is wrong with her? Is she having crisis?
1: She would have been all right if you did not come. Why would you do this to me? Have I not suffered enough in your hands? Now my daughter thinks that I also judge her same way other people do because she has sickle cell.
0: Lizzie, I came here to make amends for treating you badly. I have apologized and begged for your forgiveness. Whether you forgive me or not, it is my cross to bear. You too made a mistake. Yes, you knew your genotype was AS and that of my son. What did you do? You got married to him without looking back. The result of that mistake is AS. I expect you to be honest with yourself for once in your life and happily carry her as your cross.
1: Enough! I will not have you rub it in my face. Did Daniel agree to let me go?
0: It is his fault.
1: Oh.
0: As much as it is yours. We all have made our mistakes. But accepting yours, forgiving yourself, making amends will give you peace of mind.
1: I want you out of my house right now.
0: Say it one more time, and I will leave and never come back. Rest assured that this will be the very last time either of us will set eyes on each other.
3: What is it?
4: My baby, it's okay. I will take it to the hospital, okay? My kids!

0: Excuse me, sir. Sir.
1: Yes.
0: I have good news. Can I sit?
1: Yes, please sit.
0: Okay. Mr. Eze.

0: assured me that they will reconsider the proposal, only if we get to them before 1 hour.
1: Really?
0: Yes.
1: How did you do that?
0: Let's just say I tried to make them understand.
1: Wow. Thank you.
0: You're welcome.
1: So much.
0: You're welcome, sir.
1: I really need that money.
0: I know, sir. You're welcome.
1: Wow. You. Wow.
0: Thank you, sir.
1: You amaze me.
0: Thank you. Sir, it could be an important call.
1: Hello? How bad is it? Okay, I'll be on my way immediately. I have to go now. My daughter is in the hospital.
0: Oh, so sorry about that. You don't need to close it. I can finish up the proposal and make sure it's submitted before the deadline. Yeah.
1: Alright. Thank you.
0: Take care, sir. Wow, this looks good on me.
2: Sarah, talk to me now. Why are you crying? What is it now? Talk to me.
3: Usaro, you cannot imagine the kind of pain that girl goes through. I walked in when Madame screamed and I saw Adesi on the floor crying. And it just hurt so much.
2: Sarah, listen, I understand. But you need to stop crying. I understand. But you need to stop crying as if she's dead. She's not dead. I know that little girl, she's strong, and I'm very sure she will come back soon. You know, there's been so much tension in this house since the grandmother came. And I am sure that is why...
3: Oh, Sarah. Sure you know that our boss's mother has always been mean to mother. But let's not forget that there are other conditions that can trigger sickle cell and alcohol.
2: Listen. She doesn't take alcohol. She does not smoke. She does not get herself involved in any strenuous job. I am sure the only thing that can trigger is the stress that woman brought from the village. I'm sure that's why she has a change in her body temperature. But please, stop crying. Please, just stop crying.
3: Well, Madame really tries. Madame takes very good care of Adesi. But that girl can be stubborn sometimes. Adesi can be so stubborn, she will refuse to adhere to doctor's instructions. I can't believe that.
2: No, it's okay. Please, don't cry. It's okay. It's alright. Please don't cry. It's okay.

0: no sweetheart.
1: What? Okay, okay, just calm down. Calm down. I'll be with you soon. Please don't cry. Okay.
2: What is it?
1: It's Lizzie's daughter. She has a crisis and has been hospitalized. She has sickle cell.
2: Oh. That's not a good one. So your friend and her husband did not check the

0: genotype before they got married?
1: Chika, how would I know? They got married long ago.
0: Oh, God. Honestly, I don't know how people take something as serious as genotype compatibility on serious in marriage. It's more like intentionally getting married to give birth to children so they can suffer and die for something they never asked for. It's not fair. Oh, I'm sorry, baby. I'm sorry for taking off like that.
1: It's okay, sugar.
0: Would you want me to take you to the hospital to see them?
1: Yes.
0: Okay. Bye. Buckle up.
2: Let's go somewhere.

0: What did I ever do to deserve this life of pain? Am I going to die?
1: God forbid. Nothing bad is going to happen to you.
0: Then why are you crying?
1: My goodness. Maybe I am not as strong as the boss lady. But don't worry. As soon as they find a donor, they will do surgery and perform the bone marrow transplant. And you'll be fine. You know? You'll be fine. The boss lady.
2: Of course, bone marrow transplant is not a surgical procedure. It's like blood transfusion. Your daughter's bone marrow will be replaced with healthy marrow. The new cells will restore her immune system and begin to make normal red blood cells. It's not without the risks though. Her body can refuse to accept transplants, and your daughter could die from the complications.
3: Yeah. The doctor we saw here the last time explained everything to us.
4: Doctor, I am ready to do everything possible to make sure that my daughter is cured. This is the worst crisis she has ever had. And I fear she might not survive another one.
2: It will have been a lot easier if she has other siblings who will have matching bone marrow to donate. But since it's not the case, we will search for matching donor. From our records, you were given options of...
4: Doctor, I am ready for the next available option. Please, do everything in your power to save my daughter. I beg you. Please.
2: It's okay. We'll try our best.

0: Hey, Lizzie.
1: Hi, Shura.
0: What are you doing up here? Is Adesi okay? Is she alright?
1: I can't take this anymore. I just can't.
2: Lizzie, I am so sorry about your daughter.
0: Where is she?
1: She's sleeping.
0: And why are you out here crying?
1: I can't bear to watch my daughter pine away in pain. I thought I would have gotten used to it by now, but I can never get used to watching my own child suffer severe pains that could have been spared her if Daniel and I had done the right thing.

0: Hello. Oh, Sarah. What did you just say?
1: End the call just like that.
0: Osara, what is your problem?
1: No, what is your problem? Eh? Is it that you don't understand English or you intentionally cut the call on my ear?
0: Osara, you are not the only graduate here. And why will I not cut the call? No, tell me why I won't cut the call. Seriously, don't you have conscience? Don't you have a heart? Everyone is busy, worried about Adeze's condition. You're calling me about food. Don't talk that.
1: Stop that thing and be reasonable for once in your life. What's the meaning of that talk?
0: Oh, you're saying I'm never reasonable.
1: Now listen to me. I am very hungry. Go inside that kitchen and serve me food. And if you say no, I will go there and get the food myself.
0: Osara, you will not try it.
1: Watch me.
0: Osara, where are you going to?
1: What's the meaning of this one? Listen, respect yourself. Oh. Respect yourself. If you don't allow me pass now, what I will do to you, you will not like it.
0: Oh, really?
1: Yes.
0: Are you going to beat me? Osara, I'm asking you, will you beat me?
1: What is your problem, Sef? Eh? No, Ninomadi, don't you have human sympathy? Eh? Don't you know that a hungry man is an angry man? What is your problem? Give me food, let me eat now.

0: Ifeoma, you are getting me worried. You have been behaving strangely since we left that hospital. Is there something you want us to talk about?
1: I'm sorry I've got you worried. It's just that Adisa's condition is really messing with my mind. Sugar, that little girl is going through hell right now.
0: I know you're a nice person. You are affected this way because of the love you have for your friend and her family. But you can see how just a little mistake of not checking their genotype is adversely affecting everyone.
1: They were so much in love with each other.
0: Do you honestly think that they did the right thing?

0: Mom, Dad, I have something I want to tell the both of you.
1: What is it, my angel?
0: I cry sometimes when I talk about having sickle cell disease. I cry because I've been through a lot. I cry when I'm having a crisis because I feel like it's going to be my last moment on Earth.

0: Because I heard that people that have sickle cell disease usually die young. Sometimes I ask God, why me? Mom, I love you so much, and I am proud that you're my mother.
1: I love you too, my angel.
0: I pray and ask God to help me.

0: do I need when I have the best parents anyone could possibly ask for? You're with me when I have a crisis. The both of you are the people I want to see when I open my eyes.
1: I love you so much, Dad. I love you, Mom.
0: My baby.
2: I love you. I love you. I love you so much. I love you, my girl. I love you. You're my heartbeat. I love you.
3: This is all my fault. How could I have done this to my own child? If only I had listened to Lizzie and let her go. If I don't get a suitable donor and she... No, I will do whatever it takes to see that my daughter is free from this disease.
4: Sir? Everything is ready.
3: Thank you.

Hello, hello, doctor? Yes, I'm at home. What did you say? Okay.

0: baby. Yeah, the boss lady is up.
1: No, you are awake.
2: Yes, Grandma. Thank you for also being here for me.
1: What are you saying? If I can't sacrifice as little as staying with you, what else can I sacrifice?
0: Huh? Ada, you must be very hungry. There is food for everyone. Honey, are you okay?
2: Grandma, guess what is going on here?
1: What is it?
2: I'm the one in the hospital. Yeah, Dad is giving Mom all the attention instead of me.
1: Adese, if they don't take care of each other, how are they going to stay strong?

0: take care of you. Yeah, that only because of you.
1: Okay, enough talking. There's food to be eaten, right? Let's eat.

0: listen to me. The illness burden on couples who have AS genotype is very severe. There are limited options of treatment in this country. And you know our healthcare facility is very poor. Ifeoma, I had to come here myself because I think this is about you.
1: What? You don't seem to understand what I'm talking about. They are married already.
0: For every pregnancy they will have together, there is 25% chances that the child will inherit the SS gene. The child will have red blood cell disorder that will make it difficult for his or her red blood cell to carry enough oxygen. The child will suffer mild or severe pains when the sickle cell gets stuck in the small blood vessels and clog them, thereby preventing the flow of blood into his or her organs. The child will have sickle cell disease.
1: No wonder. No wonder she refused to have another baby.
0: What's your genotype?
1: AA.
0: Well, Ifeoma, I have to take my leave now.
1: Hold on. Please, I'd like to know, is there any way a pregnant woman will find out if the baby is infected or has the SS gene?
0: Prenatal testing and counseling. It is a procedure carried out at the early stage of pregnancy to know if the fetus has the AS gene or not. Well, we have it in this country, but the question is, can you afford it? Will you be able to bear the emotional trauma when you find out that the baby is having this disease? If the fetus has the SS gene, would you make the decision to terminate the pregnancy or keeping it, knowing the financial and emotional burden of meeting the child's health needs after birth?
1: You'll be fine, baby. You'll be fine.
2: Sorry.
1: I'm here, baby.
2: I'm sorry.
1: Nothing will happen to you.
3: My head.
1: Your daddy has gone to call the doctor. He'll soon be here.
2: No, sorry.
3: My
2: chest.
1: I'm here with you. Sorry. Your grandma is massaging your feet. Mommy is here.
2: No, sorry.
3: My chest.
1: Nothing will happen to you. Mommy is here.
3: My clothes.
1: Sorry. Danny! Hey!

0: Sir.
1: Sir. Sir.
2: No, no, Adesa, you cannot.
0: Sorry.
2: Yeah, well, what is it?
0: The file you asked for.
2: Thank you.
0: Sir, are you all right?
2: Yes, I'm fine, thank you. You may leave now.
0: Sir, you don't look all right to me.
2: I'm good. Thank you.
0: Okay. Thank you.

0: Hello?
1: Danny, are you okay? You don't sound all right.
0: Yeah, I'm fine. Just tired. How's that, Daisy?
1: She's still weak.
0: Has she taken her medication?
1: Oh, yes, she has. You don't have to worry.
2: Mom,
1: yeah, baby.
2: Can I please speak to Daddy?
1: Your daughter wants to speak with you.
2: Yeah. Hello, Daddy.
0: Hello, boss lady.
2: I love you, Dad.
0: I love you too, darling.
2: Come back soon, okay?
0: Okay, give the phone to Mom.
2: Bye.
1: Oh, okay. Babe.
0: Hey, honey. Take care of yourself, okay?
1: Okay.
0: I love you.
1: I love you too. Bye.

0: This is a really terrible situation. I mean, look at how it has gotten everyone stressed out. Omo, I will not wish this on my worst enemy. This is painful. I can't even begin to imagine what this family is going through right now.
1: Yeah. But, Sarah, what's your genotype?
0: I'm AA.
1: AA?
0: Yes, I'm AA. But see, Usaro, if I were AS, there is nothing in this life. No amount of love would make me marry somebody that is also AS. I cannot try it. Ha!
2: No, I mean, you can't try it. Considering the fact that you have witnessed everything that has happened here.
0: Hey, now. Yes. I mean, just imagine what that poor girl who wants to live her life to the fullest, but can't because of an avoidable disease is going through. Just imagine.
2: No, it's really bad. I mean, it's really disheartening. Yeah? Anyway, I thank God that this kind of thing will not happen to us when we finally get married. Yes, because you, AA, me, AS, that is a better combination for us to have our children without issues. So we'll just be...
0: Osara?
2: Eh?
0: Are you alright?
2: Yes, I'm alright.
0: Are you sure you're okay?
2: Hey, don't give me that look. Because when I look at you, I look at you as somebody that has foresight. Do not judge me by the present job that I'm doing. Yes, because my tomorrow is greater than my today. If I tell you the number of places I have submitted my CV, you will be happy with me about my tomorrow. Yes, sir.
0: Osara, so do I look like somebody that will be a house help for the rest of our life?
2: No, don't get me wrong. I know you'll be a better person. Because I have foresight. When I look at you, I know that you will succeed in life. That is for sure. And that is why I've been showing you all this love now, all this admiration. Oh, you've not noticed?
3: I love you so much. Don't worry, don't laugh. When my employment letter comes true, I will start earning good money and I will take care of you. I will spoil you to the fullest. See, I will wash you, pedicure, manicure, cleanse everything. I will finish you with money.
2: You're happy. You're already happy. See, you're already.
0: Thank you very much for your time. Yeah? You try. But it's obvious I've overstayed my welcome.
2: No, wait.
0: Let me go back to the kitchen.
2: No, wait now. Let's talk about at least their name, our baby name. Let's start doing
0: the ceremony. Osara, go back to the gate.
2: What about we name them something like Kelly?
0: Go back to the gate.
2: What about something like... What about Andrea? Or John? What of Osara Jr.?

nothing else we can do about it. We will keep searching for a suitable donor. Once we get one, we'll perform the transplant. Just keep doing your best and make sure you take very good care of her.

0: Hello, doctor. Good evening.
1: Yes, it's me.
0: Please, I'd like to know if you found a matching donor for my daughter.
1: Okay. Thank you.

0: Did you say something?
1: No, not really, madam. It's just that your friend is waiting for you in the living room.
0: Who?
1: Ifor Mama.

0: Fifi, what is the problem? Did something bad happen?
1: Lizzie, I'm heartbroken. I don't know what to do.
0: Did Emeka do something wrong?
1: I'm confused.
0: Come on, girlfriend. Please, you need to calm down and tell me all about it. Please talk to me.
1: I've always believed I'm AA because that's what my mother told me. Recently, I went to ascertain my genotype. Of course, I came straight here from the hospital.
0: Okay.
1: But I lied. I am AS.
0: Come on. Having an AS gene is not a death sentence. Is that why you're crying?
1: I lied to Emeka also. I lied to him.
0: Come on. Okay. But you didn't have to lie about it. You should have opened up. I'm sure if you explain to him, he will understand.
1: Lizzie, he's also AS.
0: Are you trying to make the same mistake I made?
1: I love him. He's the best thing that has ever happened to me, the best man I've ever met. I can't imagine my life without him.
0: Are you telling me this so I can support you?
1: Are you not living happily with Daniel? Are you not?
2: So, what matters to you the most is your happiness and not the pains the child you bring into this world will suffer.
0: Adizi,

0: Do you know what it feels like for a child not to go to school simply because the parents want to prevent the child from getting ill? Not even just because they are ill. Do you have any idea what it feels like to be the one not to take part in any sports in school just because the teachers are scared of what will happen? Do you know what it feels like to live with the crushing and squeezing pains of sickle cell? Do you even know what it feels like for parents to see a child they love so much suffer and die painfully?
1: Adeze, Daniel, that's enough. Go back to your room now.
0: You're AS, and you want to marry a man who is also AS. This is not just about you. Please, do not bring a child into this world to suffer unbearable pains.
2: Oh my goodness! Baby! Baby! Mother!
3: It's okay, baby. You'll be fine.

0: My angel, can I ask you a question?
1: Yes, Mom. Go ahead.
0: Do you really think your father and I brought you into this world to suffer unbearable pain? Easy, baby.
1: I am aware that you're already pregnant with me before you and Daddy found out that you were both a yes.
0: Baby, I would never have brought you into this world to...
1: Mom, you're a very good mother. And I love you so, so much. By the way, you've convinced me that you would never, ever bring a child to this world to suffer unbearable pains.
0: I convinced you?
1: I have always wanted a sibling. And I'm sure that you and Dad would have loved to have another child. It was at the hospital that I realized that you were scared to have another child because you didn't want it to have sickle cell. Daddy wanted to risk having another baby so that the doctors could take bone marrow stem cells to cure me. I am aware of all the troubles you've been through.
0: Thank you, my daughter. I promise you, your daddy and I will do everything possible to. We will make sure you get a cure.
1: Hey, baby.
2: Hey, honey.
1: Welcome back.
2: Thank you, boss lady.
0: What did the doctor say?
2: They haven't got a suitable donor yet. How are you, boss lady?
1: Beautiful.
2: How was your day?
1: Okay.
2: You look bright. Mom is keeping me company, huh?

You have every right to be angry with me. Or even hate me. Maybe I was angry because I thought you intentionally got pregnant to compel my son to marry you. And the issue of both of you being AS came up. You had Adese. I got to know she has sex.

0: sickle cell and thought I might not have other grandchildren. It was so painful for me to come to terms with. But in the midst of all these issues, it has become obvious to me that you and Daniel love each other so much and are going through a whole lot. Financially and emotionally. My daughter, I am very, very sorry. Very sorry for all the things I have put you through. Please forgive me. Biko.
1: Adaisi was only 2 years old. She walked up to me and complained of severe pains. I took a look at my daughter. And I sadly realized she was pale. I took her to the hospital. The doctors did a lot of tests. And then told me that my daughter was suffering from... my daughter.
2: It's okay.

0: Buonasera.
1: You've been crying. What's the problem?
0: I just have to talk to you before I go insane.
1: What? Come on, sit, sit. Tell me what the problem is, and I promise you, I will fix it. I will take care of it. Please.
0: I've been looking for a perfect way to put this, but I can't seem to. I just can't do this. I can't.
1: You can't do what? What is it?
0: Marry you.
1: You can't marry me. Did I do something wrong?
0: You did nothing wrong.
1: So, are you in love with another man?
0: Don't grind the broken pieces of my heart with that question. This has nothing to do with another man. I can never ask for a better man than you.
1: Then what is this all about? What is going on? What is it?
0: Your genotype is AS, right?
1: Yeah, I know what, and so? Talk to me, what is going on?

0: I am AS.
1: Tell me you're joking.
0: I wish. I wish.

0: Yes.
1: Here you go.
2: I had to do it. I had to let him go. It's one of the hardest decisions I have to make. No choice.
1: I'm so sorry, girlfriend. I'm so sorry. To be alright, okay?
2: I'm sorry. To be fine, okay? Hey, boss lady.
0: Thank you. Thank you. Thank you very much. May God bless you. Thank you. Thank you. Thank you. Bye. Thank you. Everyone, good news. They just got a match for Adeze. We're going to the hospital now.
3: I'm ready.
0: Are you ready for this?
3: I'm ready.
0: All right. Hell, Chibudalo. All right, let's go.
1: Oh my God.

0: Yes, I know.
1: Lizzie.
0: Mama.
1: I have to come as soon as Daniel told me. I thought she should be fine after the transplant. What is wrong?
0: The doctor said her body did not accept the transplant. Adam, what is it? What is it?
1: Is that not blood?
0: Mama, go and call the doctor! It's okay. It's okay. Mommy's here. Mommy's here. Oh, no. I want to vomit. Okay. Baby. Baby. Oh, my God. Oh, my God. Baby. Baby, mommy's here. Mommy's here. It's okay, Mama. It's okay. Mommy's here. It's okay. Yeah. It's okay. It's okay, Mama. Why did you put on a nipple? Ada, talk. Ada! Ada! Doctor! Doctor! To me.
2: What happened? What's going on? Doctor, what is it? Doctor, what is it?
3: She suffered acute graft failure.
2: Oh, okay, so?
3: Sorry we lost her.
2: You what? No. Ada! Ada! Ada!
3: Yes.
2: Ada! Ada, talk to me. Daddy is here. Talk to me. Ada. Ada. Ada.
0: What just happened?
2: Ada.
0: Baby. Mommy is here. Yes. Tell the doctor she's wrong. I know she's wrong. You're just tired and you want to rest. Baby, mommy is calling you. Remember, you told me the best mom in the world. The best mom is here. She wants to me, baby. Mama. She called me the best mom. Tell her I'm here. Wake up for me.
3: Wake up.
0: Mommy, what are you doing? Wake up your daughter. Tell her mom is here. Mama. Tell her mom is here.
3: What's
0: wrong? Come, please. Wake up, Adisi, for me. Tell her I'm here. Please just wake up for me. Please.
3: Ada? Ada?
0: Yes, is she answering you? Is she answering you? Did she answer you? Mama? Tell Adisi I'm here. The mommy, Mama, tell her we have to do our homework together. She told me she's going to be a doctor. I made her favorite dish and I wake up! Tell her to wake up! Is she up?
3: Calm down.
0: No. No, no, no,
3: listen,
0: no.
3: Listen, no.
0: Baby, don't do this to me. Wake my daughter up!
3: Please.
0: Tell her I want to get her to stop.
3: Sit.
0: Yeah, call her phone. What are you doing? Somebody's to wake up for me.

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1: Then check the forecast weather conditions for the period of expected operation of your boat and beyond. 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
1: And it will become second nature to inspect items appropriate for your intended voyage and predicted weather,
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0: Are you sure you can do this job?
1: Yes, sir.
0: Well, I actually wanted a female caregiver for my daughter, but my very good friend who recommended you said you are the best hand he has in his hospital. So please, do not disappoint him.
1: I won't, sir. Thank you.
0: Well, as you know, your job here is to give my daughter exclusive care and therapy until she gets back on her feet. What she eats and her total well-being is in your hands. Do you understand?
1: Understood, sir.
0: Can you do it?
1: Absolutely. I'll do my best, sir.
0: It's all right. Oma! Oma!
2: Sir!
0: Please come. Take the young man here to the room at the left wing.
2: Okay, sir. Where do you go?
1: All right, thank you, Chief.
0: You're welcome.
1: Yes, sir. It's okay. I'll handle it. Thank you. Yeah.

0: on no account should he be left alone with my daughter. Do you understand?
1: Yes, sir.
0: Young men of these days cannot be trusted. Sometimes they behave funny. Always go around and check what he administers to my daughter and when he does.
1: Okay, sir.
0: It's all right. As usual, the house is in your care. Let me quickly check somebody and come back.
1: Okay, sir.
0: Yeah, I'll see you when I come back.
1: Bye-bye, sir.
0: Okay.
1: The way this man talks like this, so how they consign me? Well, the conclusion be say, Nami they in charge. So even this doctor, they under me. I'm going to control him up and down. But this man know what he talk like this, so this man got, you know what he they talk. How doctor, we don't go school finish. Now me go come the control and they tell him what's in good and what's in no good. Ha. Anyway, I like him. I dey in charge. Ah, this my guy get sense. Ah, I like this kind of thing. Oh.
2: Healing comes when you have faith in the medication that you're taking. Put your mind at rest and believe that you will recover.
3: I understand you didn't give my dad a duration for my recovery.
2: No, I didn't.
3: Why is that, if I may ask?
2: Because it's not in my practice to.
3: Why?
2: Because it could take more or less. And I work with my practice, not timing.
3: What if I want to know? Can't you give me an estimated time you think your process will take to work?
2: Maris, relax. You'll be fine. Your fit will come back to normal. That I can assure you.
3: Okay.

0: You seem like a very kind person.
1: Thank you. So do you.
0: Thank you.
1: Are you feeling anything here?
0: Yes. Pressure.
1: How about here?
0: Pain.
1: Okay, you know what? Let me know when you feel something.
0: Okay. Pressure?
1: There?
0: Pain. Yes. It feels heavy.
1: Sorry. Okay. That's enough. You know, just let's try this easy. Let's try something else.

0: Yep.
1: No, welcome.
0: Hey, Oma, what's up?
1: Hi, D.
0: Yeah, how is my woman doing?
1: She did fine.
0: That's good. She inside?
1: Yeah.
0: All right. Oh, man, I just came here to see my babe. God damn. You guys, I'll be with you guys in the jiffy, okay? Let me finish here. I'll catch up with you guys, okay? All right, bro. See ya. Over. All right, have it. Give it to her, okay? I would like to see her, but I know if I go in there, she's gonna hold me down. Have a pirate to catch up with. My homies, my niggas are waiting for me. All right, see you guys later, man.

0: Vabbè. Baby, I'm really looking better.
1: You know, it's only been a few days and I already feel so much relief. This guy is really good at what he does.
2: I can see that. I can see that.
1: I'm so you happy.
2: You're looking so good.
1: Thank you.
3: Okay, but say, make I give you. Say, make I tell you, say, he love you.
1: Butler was here?
3: He's just driving out.
1: Okay. Take you to my room.
2: That's nice.
1: What is nice about it? That someone came to see his girlfriend who is unwell, yet decided to stop by the door. He brought gifts for me, but he couldn't even give it to me himself. He had to give it to the maid to bring it to me. How is it nice?
2: Is that why you don't want to check the item?
1: I'm not interested. Do you know that Butler hasn't come to see me since I left the hospital?
2: Are you serious?
1: Are you surprised? The only thing he does is call me and make stupid promises to me. Come to think of it, all of this started after the accident. Yeah, he's doing this because I'm on a wheelchair.
2: I can't believe this.
1: These are some of the things that make me doubt the so-called engagement. Aisha, I don't want to suffer in marriage. I cannot endure this after we get married. Give me one reason why this guy was here. He couldn't even take 2 minutes to come see me. Instead, he's getting me stupid gifts. What does he think I need his gifts for? What I need is his attention, his care, his presence. You know what? I'm done talking about this topic. Okay, let's talk about something else before I get upset.
2: Do you even know what to say?

0: had enough.
1: Eat now, just try.
0: I'm tired.
1: Try.
0: Come in.

0: What are you feeding her?
1: It is beets and plantain.
0: Why would you feed her that at night?
1: It is what I cook now.
0: It is what you cook. Please don't feed her such meals at night, okay?
1: But you say she feed they eat beans and plantain, not with you talk.
0: But not at night. Take that as a correction, okay?
1: Okay, I will correction myself.
0: You know what? I need to give you an outline of what you're going to be cooking for her.
1: Okay, sir.
0: Breakfast must be between 7:30 and 9 a.m.
1: Okay, sir.
0: Dinner must be between 5:30 and 7 p.m.
1: Okay, sir.
0: Now, please take this away and go get us some salad and freshly squeezed juice.
2: There will be no need for that. I'm full.
1: Madam, you sure? You're not good to sleep on empty belly.
2: I told you already that I wasn't really hungry, right? Besides, I had some of this already. I'm fine.
1: Mm-hmm.
2: Yes. You can take it away. Alma, just listen to instructions.
1: They bring freshly squeezed this thing. They bring everything inside this guy's house.
0: How are you feeling, ma'am?
2: I'm fine, thank you. How are you?
0: I'm okay. Are you sure you don't want something to eat?
2: Yes, I'm sure. I'm very full.
0: Okay. Shall we?
2: We shall.

6 SR.

0: got it on, man. God damn. Yo, Pops, yo, Big Dada. Tell me who had a badada.
1: What are you doing here by 11 p.m.? Hey. It's almost midnight.
0: Hey, come on, come on. I came here to see your daughter, my girlfriend. I just came here to see her.
1: Hmm? Okla, it's too late for such visits. Hmm.
0: Hey, why will you say that? Come on, this is like my second home. Okay, yeah, come on. I have every right to come to this house. Right?
1: Hmm? Well, I'm sorry to disappoint you. This is my house. And I am the one with the sole right to decide that. And so when I tell you you can't see my daughter at this time, I mean it.
0: All right. All right, no problem. Not against you. I'm not denying the fact that yes, is your house. But yeah, come on. I just actually came here to see my baby. Just let me see my baby, give her some good kiss, and then I'll go back home. Yeah? We good?
1: Butler, it's been days since we came back from the hospital. Why are you just coming now?
0: Hey, come on. You know I'm an investor, man. I'm a businessman. I've been so busy with work, with business. Okay. Oh, yeah. And as a matter of fact, my homies, my niggies came from South Africa. Someone like Sly, some Britico, Babake, Asaba IP, all of them, Sexy, all of them, all came to town. We just got to pen the town, right, man? They did some good pool party. Guess what? See, punanis everywhere. Oh, God, so much. Anyway, you won't understand because, you know, you're old. We are the Gen Z. Oh, come on. I was here earlier. You didn't tell you I came visiting earlier? Didn't tell you?
1: Nobody told me.
0: Oh, come on. You see, the good news they won't tell you, or the bad news is what they keep telling you, man. I actually came here today with goodies. I came to show your daughter my love. Make her understand I would die for her. That I care so much about her. I brought her to the mall, got some good chocolates, pizza. You know she likes pizza. Different types of pizza. Pepperoni, chicken, all together. I mean, I got everything biscuit, and I gave it to her. Come on. And I didn't tell you? God damn.
1: Look like I can see you're drunk. Please go home.
0: Hey, why would you say that? I'm cool. I'm okay. Look at me. Balance. Yeah. Yeah, okay. Okay. So, yeah, I'm good. I just want to say, really, I love your daughter so much. I actually came to let her understand she's the most beautiful girl.
1: Yeah, Okoro. Please meet my daughter's fiancé at the parking lot and drive him home.
0: Hey, come on, I'm fine.
1: All right, he'll be there.
0: I can drive myself. I'm good. Okay, let it not look like I'm disrespecting.
1: But my driver is waiting at the car park to drive you home.
0: I don't want to disrespect you. I will do just that, okay? Oh, yeah, all right. Give me some narco. Chop knuckles.
1: Bokla, please go.
0: Chop knuckles. All right. Sure, okay.
1: What are wasted resources?
2: Gotcha.

0: Good morning, my dear. What an impressive improvement.
1: Daddy, I feel so good.
0: Oh, I can tell from the look.
2: She's very strong. I assure you, sir, in no time she'll be back on her feet again.
1: I can't wait.
0: Wow. This is a great testimony.
1: Daddy, since I had this fracture on my ankle, I haven't been sleeping well until Dr. Nelson came around. And now, I sleep so well, I don't wake up in the middle of the night to nurse my pain.
0: This is good news. Good to hear that.
1: Yes.
0: Thank you, Dr. Nelson. Thank you.
2: My pleasure, sir.
1: Thank you, Dr. Nelson.
2: My pleasure.
3: Okay.
2: Ready?
1: Yes.
2: Baby steps.
1: Daddy, see?
0: Yeah. Gently, gently. Mm-hmm. It's all right, Doc. Just take it easy on her, eh?
2: I will, sir.
0: It's all right.
2: Okay. You know, I should probably get Omar to assist you.
1: Assist me in doing what?
2: To the bathroom.
1: No, I can take care of myself. Just stay close and I'll be fine.
2: But she needs to help you.
1: No, it's not like she's going to bathe me, so what's the point?
2: Right.
1: I can handle it.
2: Okay.
1: Once I have Dr. Nelson by my side,
2: yeah.
1: I will be fine.
2: Okay. All right. Almost there.
1: Butler, I am not happy with you at all.
4: Hey, why? What's my offense?
1: Are you really asking me that question? Oh, you want to sit here and feign ignorance of what you've done so far?
4: Hey, come on. You know I like to see what I want to see.
1: Oh, really? Okay. Do you?
4: Hey, come on. I didn't mean it the way you think. That was not what I meant.
1: Butler, you have changed. Since I had this fracture and I was admitted at the hospital, you barely came to visit me. Now, this is the first time I'm setting my eyes on you since I came back from the hospital. Why?
4: Oh, yes. My bad. I'm sorry about that. Yeah, I got so busy with things, activities, like...
1: More important activities than your girlfriend. Butler, you've changed. You don't care about me anymore. I've been bored and lonely. Thank God for social media. And for the caregiver my dad got. Otherwise, I probably would have been out of my mind or maybe depressed by now.
4: Thank you for social media. Yeah, look at you. You've rested enough, okay? You're looking so good. Thank God for Omar. She's taking good care of you.
1: I'm talking about the therapist my dad hired.
4: Oh, your dad hired a therapist?
1: Yes, he employed a new therapist. And he's been so wonderful. It's only been a few days and I feel so much relief.
4: Yes. Feeling relieved. Awesome. Nice one. I like that. Get well soon. And see, baby, I can't wait. I pray for you all the time to get well soon. So you can get back on your feet. You know, I like going out with you. Yeah.
1: You prayed for me, yet you couldn't come see me. Huh?
4: Hey, babe, come on. Like I said, see, babe, listen. Everybody miss you. My friends, everybody keep talking about you.
1: Really?
4: Yeah, baby, come on. Are you sure you can still use a leg with your high heel? Can you still wear high heel when you get well?
1: Well, the doctor says I'll be fine.
4: God damn. I like that. I like that, baby. Listen, come on. I keep praying for you, like I said. I can't wait to see you again on your feet, on your high heel, with your sexy bum short, and walk psychedelically.
1: I hope you're ready, because I'm coming back hotter and sexier.
4: Give them.

0: I can't wait to just be with you and pen the tarot. Hey, come on, baby. Come on, you missed out.
1: Yeah.
0: The last party I attended. What? Only God knows where they brought this guest from. Hot, looking so straight, kinky looking. Ah, goddamn. Wait, guess what? I wasn't looking at them. I wasn't seeing anyone.
1: Mm.
0: I was just looking at them and I was seeing you inside them. I was like, hey, I can't wait for my baby to get well so we can pen this tarot.
1: You weren't looking at them. Yet you're describing them so perfectly.
0: Hey, the water tall, me, so
1: hot,
0: I just...
1: Oh, please.
0: Hey, come on. Okay. Smile for me.
1: I hope I get well soon so I don't lose my man.
0: Hey, come on. Have you forgiven me? All right.
2: Come in.
3: Is everything okay? Are you feeling pains again?
2: Oh, I'm fine.
3: You don't look fine to me.
2: I'm not happy. Doctor, why can't you just tell me what I can do to get well quicker? Look, if it's money you want, I will pay anything. Just name your price. I just want to stand up and walk. I'm tired.
3: Okay, where is this coming from? Why the pressure?
2: I'm not happy. I am not an introvert, but here I am, always indoors because of this stupid ankle fracture while my boyfriend is out there partying with other girls.
3: Is that really your problem?
2: Yes. Look, doctor, please tell me the truth. Will I ever walk properly with this leg again? You have to help me. I don't want to lose my boyfriend. Please.
3: Maris.
2: I'll pay anything, doctor. Just name your price. Please help me.
3: Listen, I don't think you should let this pressure you.
2: Well, I'm pressured. I am. Take a look at me, doctor. Do you think any man in his right senses will admire me? Am I still beautiful? I forgot you haven't seen me before the accident, so you won't know the difference.
3: Okay, Maris, you need to relax, okay? And as for that boyfriend of yours, if he truly loves you, he wouldn't put pressure on you to recover fast. Instead, he'll be here holding your hands and encouraging you to get better. Okay? Look, your desire to get back on your feet should be driven by the fact that you want to feel good about yourself again. And not because of some guy who doesn't care about you or who doesn't love you enough. All I'm saying is that give it some time. You'll be fine.

0: to tell them.
1: So I won't be able to cook again.
0: Do you have an uncooked one?
1: I did for kitchen.
0: Alright. I'll make something better if you want to.
2: Can I come in? I want to just the way she cooked it was so important.
0: You really have a lot to learn about coming back. I'll be right back.
3: Okay. Mama, you want to show me where the vegetable is?
0: Are you here?
1: You know, like.

0: The guy loves you, babe. That's all that matters.
1: I know he does. It's just that sometimes he behaves like a psycho.
0: But he loves you, like...
1: Wait, why are you advocating for this guy? How much did he give you?
2: Wow. Is this my daughter?
1: Yes, Daddy. Welcome back.
2: Looking so happy and cheerful.
0: Good evening, sir.
2: Good evening. How are you guys doing?
1: We're fine, thank you.
2: Good. So, how are you feeling this evening?
1: I feel much better. The pain has subsided. The doctor says if I feel even better tomorrow, he will relax my medication.
2: Oh, that's good. That's good.
1: Thank you, Daddy.
2: That's very good. Is he upstairs?
1: No, he stepped out. Do you need something?
2: Oh, not really. I can see he's doing a good job.
1: He definitely is.
2: I'll see him when he comes back.
1: All right, Daddy.
0: Bye-bye. I just want your happiness, my friend.
1: I'm happy. I am happy. Okay. That money he gave you, we'll share it. Don't worry.

0: Why did you leave like that?
1: Nothing. Why don't we talk about that therapy I wanted to introduce you to? Tell me about your childhood.
0: My childhood? Is that the therapy?
1: Yes. It brings back sweet memories that make you see life different. When you talk about certain things, it brings healing and hope for the future.
0: Well, there is nothing special about my childhood. I grew up like every other child. I only remember my dad spending the nights with me when we lost my mom. We cuddled up and cried in each other's arms until we slept off. And we did chores together. We did practically everything together.
2: Babe, from what you said, I can only pick out rivalry.
3: Rivalry?
2: Yes, the guy is obviously in love with you. And that's why he's doing all that.
3: Aisha!
2: I'm serious, I didn't want to say anything, but the way he looks at you, I can see it in his eyes, for real!
3: Madam Sia, you don't know what you're saying.
2: I'm serious though, like, it's so glaring.
3: Now listen, Nelson is just being professional. He's very passionate about his job, and that's all.
2: If you say so.
3: Mm-mm. It's not if you say so. It is what it is. Yes, this man loves his job. He wants me to get better, which is why he's putting in his whole efforts. He's doing everything he can to make sure I get better very soon. Look, I'm serious.
2: I know. I back off.
3: What kind of stupid thought is that? He's in love with me. How? From where to where, please.

0: fine. And you?
1: Baby, I'm fine, but you left me worried.
0: Worried about?
1: You haven't called me since you left. Your line has not been reachable.
0: Babe, I'm so sorry. I've been so busy and I'm trying to settle in. Plus, the network in this estate is horrible. I can barely make calls sometimes.
1: Why are you settling in? Are you staying there?
0: Yes. The man said he wants a live-in caregiver, so I had to stay.
1: But you didn't tell me.
0: I'm sorry, babe. I was going to call you and tell you.
1: It's been over 1 week, Nelson. I keep going to the house to look for you and meet your door locked.
0: I'm sorry about that, okay? I'm sorry.
1: Nelson, I miss you. Besides, I should know where you are.
0: Soon, babe. Okay, I'll send you the address very soon so you can visit.
1: You're going to 2 weeks in that house already. Give me the address. I want to come and see you and know where you are.
0: Baby, soon. Okay, I promise. Soon. Okay. I'll talk to you later, okay? Good night.

0: Daddy, I wiggled my feet today.
1: Is that so?
0: Yes.
1: Wow. That's good to hear.
0: Yes.
1: It's very good.
0: Yes, Daddy. Nelson is giving me all the care and attention I need. Mm. I think that's his magic.
1: You speak so well of him. And that makes me happy and have confidence in him.
0: Oh, he's a very good person. He's a professional to the core.
1: You see, Maris, aside from his balance for the contract with us, I think I need to give him a handsome handshake. I mean, something he can use to start up a project for life,
0: yes,
1: for himself. Let that be a way of showing appreciation to him for making my one and only daughter work well again.
0: Thank you so much, Daddy. Thank you.
1: You see why it's good for people to be good at what they do?
0: Absolutely.
1: In no time, you'll be back on your feet.
0: I am positive. Let me try wiggle it again.

0: I'm telling you, just give it some time and you won't feel anything anymore.
1: That's what you keep saying. Yet you can't give me a definite. Oma, you didn't knock.
2: When I'm nervous, I forget. Excuse me.
1: Go ahead.
2: Madame Oga, bottle I say, make I bring you come downstairs. Say, make I come dress you up. Say, I won't carry you come out. I won't carry you come out. I can't dress you or bring you downstairs.
1: What? Why would he send you on such stupid errands?
2: Madame, I don't know.
1: You can go.
0: Oma? Please tell him that Maris can't go anywhere with him because she hasn't had a morning therapy.
2: Morning therapy? No problem. When I'm nervous, I don't knock when I come in. She hasn't had a morning therapy.

0: imagine? Sending her to come get me like a piece of property he acquired.
1: Okay. You ready? Oh, she's not done with that therapy session? She said she's not done with her therapy session.
2: Oh.
1: Yeah. Oh, man.
2: Mm-hmm.
1: Okay, I'll be leaving now. I'll make sure he gets her ready for me. I'll come back to work again. Okay?
2: Okay.
1: Okay?
2: Okay. Okay, let me go and see her.
1: Oh, fine. Good, good. Let's go. Blow her kiss for me. So I care so much.
0: Come in. Hey, Aisha, you came around.
3: Yes, I did. How are you, baby girl?
0: I'm fine. How are you?
3: I'm fine. Hello, Nelson.
4: Hello, Aisha. Good morning.
3: Good morning.
0: I have just for you, baby girl.
4: Oh, sorry. Not now. Please.
3: Marius is fine. I'll wait for you to start your therapy. Yeah, for sure.
4: Okay. I think I'm done.
0: Thank you. I feel much better.
4: I'm glad you do.
0: Yeah.
4: All right.
0: Ouch!
4: Okay. Sorry.
3: Easy. Are you okay?
4: Easy.
3: Mm-hmm. Easy. Oh my.
4: I'll see you later.
0: Okay. Thank you very much. Please.
3: Are you sure this thing is not paining you?
0: It's paining you.
3: Chai, sorry.
0: Especially when I tried to turn.
3: Sorry.
0: I think you applied too much pressure.
3: Really? I'm sorry. So sorry.
0: That's fine. Meanwhile, guess who was here a couple of minutes ago?
3: Hmm?
0: That nice silly boyfriend.
3: I saw him downstairs.
0: Oh, you saw him?
3: Reeking of alcohol.
0: Can you imagine, Jacob? He came here and called me to come out, that he wants to take me out. And I'm like, I don't understand. Did you plan an outing? Then he sent Oma to come get me dressed. Like, what kind of madness is that?
3: Crazy, but at least, did you give him a listening ear?
0: Listening ear for what?
3: You know you guys party a lot before. Is that what you're following again?
0: He's the one calling.
3: You're not going to give him listening. You're not going to listen to him.
0: Listening ear for what?
3: At least I'll give him a try.
0: Okay. Dressed for what? Did you and I plan an outing? Rubbish.
3: Marius, will you be complaining that you're bored? And you know your man. Your man likes to party with you. I mean, you guys have been partying before the accident. And I think you're a bit. You can, you know.
0: Please.
3: Nothing too crazy. Just
0: please. Just
3: go. You'll be fine.
0: Sorry.
3: Oh my God. Sorry. I'm even scared to touch it though. I'm so sorry.
0: Yeah.
3: I'm sure Dr. Nelson did a good job, right?
0: Mm-hmm. He did.
3: Okay. Sorry.

0: Ah, welcome, sir.
1: Dr. Nelson.
0: Yes, sir.
1: How are you?
0: Very well, thank you, sir.
1: Good.
0: Welcome, Chief. How was your day?
1: Well, so-so. Well, thank God, and yours?
0: Mine was good.
1: That's good. Yes, Omar! Omar!

0: Yeah, how are you?
1: Where's my daughter?
2: She don't come out.
3: No, she's in the room, sir.
2: No, she don't come out since so we talk go Botola.
3: When was this?
2: That time where he come, Congo. He come back again. Then he follow until Aisha come out.
3: And she didn't tell me that she was going out?
1: It's all right, Nelson and them. I'll handle it. I know she'll be fine with him. It's okay. I'm gonna get my stuff from the car.
2: And your briefcase.
1: Yes, get everything.

0: you to take her out and bring her back in paint? What is wrong with you? If you knew you wouldn't be able to take care of her, why did you take her out in the first place?
1: You sick? Huh? Are you talking to me like that? What is wrong with you?
0: And you, do you finally understand me now? I told you you can't go out until you're fully recovered, but you won't listen to me. Now you're back with more pains.
1: What exactly is going on here? But why did you keep my daughter out here this late? Why?
2: I'm sorry, sir.
1: No, this is not a question of sorry. Now you've made her miss her evening therapy. Does that make you happy?
2: No, sir. No, sir. I'm sorry, like I said, we're carried away.

0: you see what you have caused? Can you see it?
1: Go back there and meet my friends. Just rush down to the
2: Please go.
1: Sorry, sir. Alright, thank you, sir. Sorry, sir.
3: If not for the fact that Maris is attached to this boy since their childhood, and for my relationship with his father, I would have ended this rubbish. My daughter's happiness after marriage to this boy is not guaranteed.

know say na one cook. This doctor just carry tiny table like this, enter inside kitchen, come confuse me. This man knows I won't do here now. Nah. Eh? And him not even there around. I'm asking whether my cook's pan genti. I be make I just do sauce. I go wait for a moment. I go wait for a moment. Anytime when just come back, make contact with now cook. And if he come back and tell me, say this time, don't delay it. I will just leave this kitchen for him. Make him just do anything we want to do for inside here. Man, come out here.

kind of person be this one? Small cooking like this will be something very, very easy for a person like this. That's when you just confuse me with in timetable. Make a cooking. Make I cook. 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Make a cook.

0: Could Aisha be right? Why does he care so much for me? Even more than my boyfriend does.
1: I'm sorry I yelled at you.
0: It's okay. I completely understand your frustration. No doctor would be happy to see his recovering patient go back to the state he worked so hard to get her out of.
1: How are you feeling now?
0: Better.
1: All right. No more outing until you're strong enough to move on your own.
0: As your Lord pleases.
1: I'm serious.
0: And I just submitted to your counsel.

0: you want me to cook for her this night? Because this your don't give her that, don't give her this attitude, they confuse me.
1: Oma, I'd like to have pap for dinner.
0: Okay, doctor. She don't want to do okay for this night.
2: Yes, she can have pap.
0: I feel like I just asked you because nobody I don't finish and now you can't deport me like contraband. I don't like that thing.
2: Yes, she can have pap.
3: Okay. Pap.
1: Mama, you can go. I don't want sugar in it.
0: Oh, sugar. No, less sugar.
1: Oh, it's just a character.
2: Yeah, she needs to have a comedy show.
1: Absolutely. So we get to wrap this up?
2: Yes, to get you something.

0: Gabosola, welcome.
1: How are you? Where is she?
0: Who? Your girlfriend?
1: Yes, Maris.
0: She don't come out. She follow doctor come out.
1: For how long have they been gone?
0: I don't know.
1: And did she tell you where they're going and when she's coming back?
0: She not tell me anything. She just come out.
1: All right, give it to her until I came to see her. I'll give her a call.
0: Okay. Here you go. Who be this one? What? I beg no vessel. And also chocolate, this man just they buy for your girlfriend, like say, na small picking won't come see. Daddy, oh yo, Beg, I'm gonna go do what they do.

0: Maris is sleeping, so please do not go in there and disturb her rest for any reason, okay?
1: But what if my papa say he won't see her?
0: Then tell him she's asleep. I'm sure he'll understand.
1: Okay. Doctor, I beg, wait. This cooking timetable you give me is really confusing me.
0: How and why is it confusing you?
1: You don't come make my simple cooking now hard. Eh? Before now, to cook no they hard me. But since you carry this your timetable enter inside kitchen, I just they confuse anyhow. And now I understand what it make some people they go to school because of food.
0: Oma, I've observed that whenever you want to say something silly, you speak in pidgin.
1: Because that's the best way I can express myself.
0: What is confusing about the timetable that I gave to you?
1: You know, say you talk say from 5:30 in the evening to 7:30, make something light. And make I garnish them with vegetable.
0: Yes.
1: Uh-huh. I don't finish all the whole something light twice a bill. And this evening now, I don't want repeat food. Mm. I can't ask you.
0: Oma, what do you have in the kitchen?
1: I get vegetable, spaghetti, yam, pap, and rice, everything. I get everything.
0: Okay, so make something light from what you have.
1: Hmm? Yeah.

She that day now am I cook. This boy, when I was in the call and doctor, when I was in the call and tell me say, na heavy food. Now I think it's not light food. I be waiting to talk safe. Sure, this boy really hear what's night talk. I be just answer me like that. I could so tear that entire table. She can't come be this one. God, I beg, me my madam, come start to the waka with her leg. So this man will carry nonsense character, in nonsense timetable when they use to disturb me for this kitchen. Can I come out? Even Oga tell me, son, I meet there in charge. He no even want to hear that one self. Just they overdo, they book out, they pass in self. Food while they carry, they give my madam. She could chop finish, she will tell me thank you. If I don't finish, give her, he go tell me, say, na heavy food. You stay one place now.

0: This knife self no even strong. If I complain now, they go say to they complain.
1: Baby, I've really missed you. I missed you too, but why did you call to tell me that you're coming? Come on, babe. You don't even take calls. You don't respond to messages too.
2: Yeah, but you can't come here without telling me. Is it because I gave you the address?
1: Come on, don't say that. I've been... Okay, I'm sorry. Alright? I couldn't just wait any longer.

0: Ano?
1: Quanto de maior?
0: Chico Montes.
1: You mean to when sounds popular?
0: Você não tem tempo. Exemplo. What's not doing this? If you're my man, I'm not talking. I'm going to make a mess.
2: Is there a problem?
3: No.
2: Why are you so quiet?
3: I'm trying to concentrate.
2: Are you angry at me?
3: No.
2: Yes, you are. I can feel it in your voice. Tell me now or forever remain silent. Tell me.
3: You love him a lot, don't you?
2: Why are you talking about Butler?
3: You can't say no to him on any account, which is why you continue to make compromises to be with him, even when it's not convenient.
2: Nelson, Butler is not as rough as you think of him. What happened that day was just an accident. He will never hurt me deliberately or let anyone.
3: Right.
2: Trust me. If you get to know him, you'll like him. He's a good person.
3: I do not want to get to know him.
2: What's that supposed to mean?
3: Nothing. Yeah, done.
2: Nelson?
3: Mm-hmm.
2: Just like that?
3: Yeah.
2: Wow. But you just started.
3: Yeah. Oh. See you later.
2: Okay, what just happened? Is he jealous? Why would he be jealous? Oh no, this is not happening. Shoot. Can you just stop laughing? This is serious.
4: Why should I stop laughing? It's funny.
2: Look, I didn't know what to do or say. And since last night, we haven't spoken to each other.
4: And you know the funny thing? You both have lovers, which makes it very complicated.
2: So, how do I go about it?
4: Do you love him?
2: Huh?
4: Do you love him?
2: I don't think so. Like, I don't know. What I don't know is that I like him. I kind of like him.
4: Why not talk to him about it and see if you can get him out of his shell?
2: And what do I do with the aftermath?
4: At least you'll be sure.
2: After being sure, what next?
4: You try to talk him out of it. Tell him that you're already committed to Butler. And besides, you should focus on his girlfriend.
2: What if I don't want that?
4: I thought you said you don't love him.
2: Look, I don't know. I don't know what this is. I'm just confused.
4: I don't know what to say. I don't know what to say now.
2: Well, better say something. I just don't want it to stop. I don't know, please, I beg, before I say what I'm supposed to say.
4: Okay.
2: I haven't seen Nelson this evening. Did he step out?
0: No.
2: Are you sure?
0: Yes, I'm sure. He's in his room.
2: In his room?
0: Yeah, I'm just going from there and...

0: to give him his food, but he said he's not eating.
1: Why?
0: He said he's not hungry.
1: Are you serious?

0: Yeah, baby, I appreciate you, Dad. Don't worry, I'll be back soon so we can spend some time together. Come in. Is that why you're here?
1: Yes. We don't starve our guests in this house. My dad will not be happy if he finds out you skipped a meal.
0: Well, I'm not hungry.
1: Why are you not hungry?
0: Let's just say I don't have the appetite for food.
1: Okay. Since you're refusing to eat, I'm not going to eat anything too.
0: You can't do that. You're on medication.
1: I will take my drugs without eating.
0: And who's going to let you do that? Fine. I'll eat something.
1: In that case, we will have to eat together. Because I need to be sure that you eat something.
0: Okay, just wait in your room. I'll bring food upstairs.
1: Okay.

0: I don't trust you.
1: No, it's okay. No. I'm actually serious.
0: For real.
1: Yeah, for real.
0: Oh my goodness.

0: You sounded like there was an emergency over the phone, only for me to come here and see you sitting like an abandoned baby.
1: Aisha, he has finally opened up.
0: What did he say?
1: He says he's in love with me.
0: What did you say to him?
1: Nothing.
0: What was his reaction to that?
1: Of course, he knows I'm in a relationship, so he wasn't expecting an acceptance from me. He just stood there for a while and he left.
0: So at this point, what do you feel? What do you think? Like, what do you think?
1: Aisha, honestly, I wish Butler never existed in my life.
0: What?
1: You know I've been tolerating him. Sometimes I get scared of what the future would be like with him.
0: Sincerely, my friend, I think you should just follow your heart.

0: have the same fears about butler. Marriage to butler would be a whole lot of headache.
1: I'm telling you.
0: And I just want you to be happy.
1: I honestly don't know what to do.
0: Regardless, I'm happy for you.
1: This is so confusing because there is butler and there is my dad.
0: Your dad.
1: This is so confusing.

0: Yeah, where's my baby? My baby, go upstairs. Bring her downstairs. I'm not taking her to court.
1: Move my ass, you. Move it. Only what they do for this whole life. No need to drink, club. Ah, what's the worry you like this?
0: Are you mad? Are you talking to me like that? Who are you? Huh? I have five of you in my house working for me. I can pay your salary 10 years. Yeah.
2: What's the problem with
0: nonsense?
2: Why are you guys shouting? Shout. You shout. Do you get along with what you're doing? You shameless, rotten doctor. Yes. You're skimming your way. You're trying to grab my girlfriend and take her from me tomorrow. Gallant. Man enough to protect her, to stand. And you? Go upstairs and call her. One call. One call. Nonsense.
3: What, then?
4: Her father is not around. And there's no way I'm letting you take her out.
0: Who are you to stop me from taking my girlfriend to the club? Who are... I will sack you. I will leave you off your job. Okay. Shows your days are numbered in this house. Your job is finished.
4: As I was saying, in the absence of our father,
0: yes,
4: I'm in charge. So when you get back home, have a good night rest.
0: Nonsense, stop. Nonsense. You're talking pudarash. Sheepishly. Go dig out like you. Nonsense. Bring her for me. Going to club.
5: Welcome.
6: Hey, Oma, how are you?
5: I'm doing fine.
6: Where's my girl? Maris.
5: Your girlfriend?
6: Yes.
5: Oga, doctor, can I go hospital? And go do checkup.
6: Is it?
5: Doctor Nelson, can I go hospital? And go do checkup.
6: When?
5: Today.
6: For what? Hello?
7: Hey babe, what's up?
6: Yeah, where are you?
7: The hospital for my checkup.
6: With who? For what? Why? Why didn't you tell me to take you there?
7: Babe, he's my caregiver.
6: What the fuck? What are you saying? Am I complaining that I'm busy? Did you tell me and I told you I won't be chance to take you there? Hey, listen. We don't need that guy, okay? We don't need him. Please! This guy is stepping on my toes. He's biting more than he can chew.
8: Nelson.
9: Yes, sir.
8: I am not happy with the reports I'm getting. Even Butler's father called me concerning the issue both of you are having. Why are you doing all this?
9: Sir, Butler came here in the middle of the night and wanted to take Maris clubbing. I simply said that she can't go clubbing, especially because you're not around. Please, did I do anything wrong?
8: Was that what really happened?
9: Yes, sir.
8: No, not at all. You didn't do anything wrong. Even if I was at home, I wouldn't have allowed such.
9: That's what I thought too.
8: Well, I'm sorry if I've offended you, Dewise.
9: No, sir. No offense taken. Please.
8: It's all right. Nelson, I must commend you for the good work you are doing.
9: Thank you, Chief.
8: You see, you are good at what you do. And I think you should establish your own therapy center very soon.
9: Yes, I am definitely going to do that once I have the money.

0: No worries, okay? Don't worry, you get better soon. Gradually, you see? Okay, ha.
1: See, see, you're beautiful. You're the most beautiful girl in the whole world. See, actually, God created you on Sunday morning, 6 a.m. That's when you're special.
0: Look at you. You got everything, front, back, and all.
1: See, I can't wait for us to get married, man. Yeah, I'm ready to empty my bank accounts. See, we're gonna paint this town red. We're gonna paint this town red.
0: I want to spoil you. Empty my bank account. You've done good exercise today. All right.
1: Oh, sorry. Are you all right? All right, babe, I have to go now, okay? My friends are waiting for me. We have gig. I have gig to attend, so when I'm done with them, I'll come see you. Okay?
0: Hey, come on.
1: Hey, come on, smile. Yeah, I'm gonna come back. All right. Smile for me, baby. Smile. See you later.
2: No. This guy cannot be the right one. I can't be stuck with this kind of man for life. Forever is so long to end up with a junkie.

0: sugar. What's up? I'm fine. Baby, guess what? I'm somewhere around the area you are staying. I want to stop by.
1: Stop by and do what? Jessica, I told you, you can't be coming here.
0: Oh, baby, stop now. I want to come and see you.
1: Look, my contract here will soon be over. Be patient. I'll be home, okay?
2: How was your outing? I hope you enjoyed it.
3: No.
2: No. Are you saying so because you feel that's what I want to hear?
3: No, because my heart wasn't with him. I missed you, Nelson. I wanted to come back home to enjoy your pampering. Nelson, you said you love me. Are you sure it's love?
2: What else could it be?
3: It can be anything.
2: I love you.
3: And I love you too.

Since my daughter is recovering very fast, isn't it better I let this boy go before he impregnates my daughter, then destroy the relationship with my family and the entire family of Butler? His father is not happy. And if I should let Nelson have his way with my daughter, it will be a betrayal.

dweller. Listen. I know what you want to say. And I'm not willing to listen to any love story. You see, Butler and Maris have been lovers for years. They grew up having each other as friends. And I don't want anything to come in between them. I don't know why Maris is giving you that piece in her life. But I won't allow it. I am going to pay you $10 million for your services. And as well pay you off so that you can leave my daughter.

0: I can't believe my dad would go this length to shut down my happiness.
1: I was too stunned. I couldn't even say anything.
0: You know what? Take the money.
1: What?
0: Yes. Take it.
1: No. No, I can't take the money.
0: Nelson, there is a reason I want you to take it.
1: Why? What's your reason?
0: That money would be a good startup for a therapy center.
1: Yeah, but I can't.
0: Nelson, if you love me, you will listen to me. Just take it. Dad, I'm not happy with you at all. Why will you take such action without talking to me to know how I feel about it?
2: Maris, Butler will raise a lot of dust if I encourage you and Nelson. I'm not even sure you know what you are doing with
0: him. I do, Dad. I love him. We're in love.
2: Maris, that is careless love. It shouldn't be, and I don't see it as such. The Nelson in question here has a very beautiful relationship. Look, that will bring shame to me. And a lot will be at stake with the Odumodu's family, and you know it.
0: Daddy, I want you to tell me the truth. Would you rather have a sane son-in-law or a junkie and psycho like Butler? Just because you want to protect your reputation and maintain family relationship.
2: Maris, the Odumodu's family have been very wonderful to us. Butler's mother took care of you like her own daughter. Now tell me, if she were to be alive, do you think she will easily forgive you for breaking her son's heart? Do you? You see? So that's too difficult to swallow.
3: Oh, my right. Okay. You already know why I'm here. I'm here to see Dr. Nelson, my boyfriend.

0: Your boyfriend, Dr. Nelson, he don't go. He don't come out.
1: He don't come out. What do you mean he don't go? How? When now?
0: I don't understand. Which one is the word? Why I mean he don't go, he don't come out? What be working on do? Abi, if you want to finish, you can stay for this place.
1: No.
0: He don't go, and I be saying don't go.
1: Okay. Why?
0: 2 days ago.
1: 2 days ago? And Nelson didn't bother to even call me or come check up on me at home. That's strange.
0: Hey, Auntie, I beg. May you come to Gondo? My love, my kids. I don't know who you want me to answer these too much questions when they ask.
1: Oh, you double as a gift person.
0: It don't concern you.
2: Sweet revenge.
0: You know what comes again?
3: No, I just remember that I have a very important meeting, so I have to rush when I meet. See this tweet. Tell her.
0: Where
3: did she go? With whom?
0: No, she only get that cab or not.
3: Alright, no problem. I'll be back there. Okay, safe. Thank you.

0: Hey, how you doing?
1: I'm fine, MC.
2: Oh, yeah, I'm alright. My name is Butler.
1: Yeah. Why do you want to
2: be my name? Come on, you took free to do that. Anyway, stand, my woman, Shaka. But at the same time,
1: I'm not looking for new friends.
2: I understand. All I just need is a number to me. Okay, oh, my bad. I'm going to keep you in a delicate car. Okay, I'll give you a ride so we can exchange contact. Okay, one minute.
3: I haven't been thinking about her. I've been so busy with, you know, trying to settle down and all that.
4: What's going to happen to her?
3: Can we not talk about her?
4: Mm-hmm.
3: Well, I don't want to bring to her. Thank you for breaking your leg, which paved the way for us to meet.
4: What? This is the creepiest thing ever. Oh my goodness.

0: It's getting late. I think I should drop you off at home.
1: I don't want to go home. Are you burnt at home?
0: Yeah, but you can't spend the night here without your father's consent. Besides, he doesn't even know who you are.
1: No, I just told you I don't want to go home. I'll be bored.

0: Baby, don't worry, Ursa and I'll make this official so we can always spend quality time together.
1: Maurice, how dare you disrespect me? How dare you? Now listen, you are grounded for 2 weeks. For no reason should you step a foot out of this house till further notice. What problems?
2: If I had known, I wouldn't have stayed out so long. Now I'm stuck in this house. Dad! Take back your words, so otherwise there'll be another prison break in this house. Dad! Dad!
3: So all along I was right. Huh? And it made me believe I was fooling myself. Your so-called therapist, a schemer, has been trying to manipulate you, put some pains into your head, make you believe that I'm not good enough for you, that he is the better one, and you fell for it. Come on, come on. Yeah, at the end of the day, you broke my heart. But you know what? He is smart. And I am smarter. Oh, yes, I'm smarter. His fiancée, the girl he's planning to get married to, was in my bed a few nights ago in the hotel.
2: What? How do you even know, Jessica?
3: We call it sweet revenge. Two can play the game. He played his and I played mine, even better than his. Oh yeah, what do we call this? You broke my heart and she broke his heart. And you know what? The good thing about it is she is sweeter than you, better than you 100%. You could see the way she was screaming. You don't even scream. All you do is because she was giving me different sound and sprinkling those showers and do you not? You're good for nothing. Nonsense. Slut. Bitch. Not even sweet. Huh?
2: How did I stoop so low to date a lowlife like this? Thank goodness for Nelson. Good riddance. What?
0: I can't believe that she would do this to me.
4: Nelson, we're together. Because I don't understand why you care about what she does with her life.
0: I'm just hurt that she would treat me like this. Here I was, feeling guilty and brooding on how to break up with her. Wait, does this mean that she's been cheating on me with other men?
4: Well, I haven't been cheating with other men yet. I gave myself freely to you without too much consideration. You see, sometimes

so easily. And it feels like they've known each other for decades, which makes them do things they ordinarily wouldn't have done. So it sounds like

0: Let's talk about the reason I invited you to come over.
1: I was just about to ask. Why am I here?
0: Close your eyes.
1: Close my eyes? Mm-hmm. Why?
0: Just close them.
1: Okay. I guess I can trust you. Mm-hmm. Your eyes are closed. Close them.
0: Be married.
1: Wow. Yes. Yes, Nelson, I am married. Wow, this is so beautiful.
0: Yeah.
1: I love it.
0: I'm glad you do.
2: You have to listen now. Stop. Like, I don't.
3: What is it?
2: Come
3: did
2: on,
3: I offend
2: stop
3: you?
2: Now.
3: Why are you upset?
2: I'm not upset. Huh? What is this? Listen, if there is one thing I hate in my life, is someone nagging me. I don't like it.
3: So the thing is, since the last time we met, okay, you refuse to call me. You don't take my calls. You don't respond to messages. You don't even like my pictures. You don't. You just acted as if you don't even know me. Like we've never met before.
2: What happened that night was just a fling. What? There is nothing serious between us. Okay. Yes, we had fun and I left. What?
3: Do you know you're a very stupid guy?
2: Yeah?
3: Yes! Do you know you're so foolish?
2: Are you serious?
3: Yes, I'm talking to you!
2: So who is more stupid and foolish between the both of us? No, tell me! Tell me who is more stupid? Who is foolish? Who is a rogue? The night I met you, I spent more than 300,000 naira in the things you were ordering. You were picking. Even told me you needed human hair. That same night you called somebody to come and deliver human hair and I paid money. I bought that human hair for you. Who is an idiot right now?
3: I don't know, but you are the idiot.
2: I'm the idiot.
3: God will punish
2: and God will punish
3: you.
2: God will punish you.
3: Out of my car. God will punish you.
2: God will punish you too.
3: You will never know peace.
2: You will not know peace too. Because the world, I cannot be alive today.
3: Thunder will strike you.
2: Well, God will curse you. One night, I spent almost close to 1 million naira.
3: You're not ashamed of yourself.
2: Oh, Pio.
3: Get lost.
2: Get.
3: You shameless, good for nothing. You're just fine for nothing.
2: All in the name of pussy, you want to enter my bank account, idiot.
3: Is it not your mate? He's buying cars for people. You shameless guy. Thunder strike you.

0: gonna come from this place?
1: Babes, I'm not even going to lie, I'm confused right now. I am so confused. I don't know how to break this news to my dad.
2: Don't be in a hurry to tell him. First of all, have a heart-to-heart conversation with him.
1: Right.
2: Then when he has accepted him, boom, we have a wedding to plan.
1: See your mouth like we have a wedding to plan. I know that that's the only part that interests you.
2: Yes, so I'm a proud bestie, ready for bridesmaid duty.
1: Oh, shame.
2: Honestly.
1: Aisha.
2: Yeah.
1: Thank you so much. You've really been a source of encouragement to me. And I pray that someday soon, you'll find your own happiness.
2: Amen, oh, amen. Because this Lagos man.
1: It's because you're too picky. You want told that can have some.
2: I thought you told that can have some
1: with money. You see one money on top.
2: You have a doctor, tall, handsome. Now, wow, I'm very good. I want, yeah, I want my two. Tall, dark, handsome.
1: With money.
3: Baby, I'm so happy for us. I mean, our story has changed, especially you. I'm so glad that you not only your therapy center, you're so wise. You invested in properties and, of course, still retain your own place. That's nice. So wise, okay? I'm happy for us. This is beautiful.
4: Yeah. Which is why I'm about to take the next step.
3: Yes. Why not? Of course. Yeah. Take the next step.
4: It's over between us.
3: Stop! Why are you always joking? Don't you always like to play pranks with me? No, you don't have to always act awkwardly, just put

0: I want to especially thank you for helping me make the best decision of my life. And I would also like to especially inform you that I'm getting married to Maris. Yes, my patient.
1: You know, I was in a dilemma of choosing between both of you before the news of how you shamelessly slept with Butler came to me. So, thank you for helping me make the best decision.

0: Please. Please, I'm begging you. I'm begging you. Please consider my request. Please.
1: Maris, what actually did you see in that boy? What's so special about him?
0: Dad, the truth is, I see you in him. Nelson is a very good man. Whenever I look at him, I see your attributes. He is just a duplicate of you. I know I was too young to understand the relationship between you and my late mom, but I know you were a great husband. And you've been the most amazing father any child could pray for. Daddy, please. I'm begging you, Daddy.

0: Nelson, marry me. I love him. I love him with all my heart, and he loves me so dearly. He's the only man in this world that I can be with and not miss you so much or cry so much when you're no more. Daddy, please do this for me. Please. I truly love him.
1: It's all right. Tell him to come with his people for introduction.
0: Dad?
1: Yeah. I'll be a beast to deny my daughter such happiness.
0: Oh my God.
1: Of the truth, he's a good boy and I like him so much.
0: Thank you, Daddy. Thank you so much.
1: Let him bring his people.
0: Yes! Yes! Thanks, Daddy.
1: Are you happy?
0: Let me call him. Let me get my phone.
1: Mr. Nelson, so once again, I welcome you and your sister.
2: Thank you.
1: You see, I have taken my time to study your kind of person. And I've come to realize that you are a very responsible and focused young man. And that is why I am doing what I'm doing. You see, what I'm about to do now is like giving out my precious jewel to you. And I want you to cherish it. I am happy your sister is here today to be a witness. Well, there is nothing I can do. My daughter here has made her choice. All I can do is give my full support. So please, I'd like you to love and cherish my daughter. Whatever touches her, touches me.
2: Yes.
1: As you can see, you are no longer just a doctor in the house. You are now my son.
2: Thank you, sir.
1: So,
2: thank you.
1: Congratulations.
2: Thank you.

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3: Hi, I'm Donnie McClurkin, and it's my privilege to welcome you to the viewing of my first live video on Verity Records entitled Live in London and More. Now, on this night were some of the greatest musicians that England has to offer, as well as one of the most anointed choirs from the Ruach Ministries, pastored by John Francis. Now, there's going to be some songs that are familiar to you, as well as some brand new songs that God just gave me, and I pray that they bless you, as well as a special appearance by my pastor, Marvin Winans. It was a night of inspirational singing, and the power and the presence of God was so evident, and I want that same anointing to be manifested on this video and bless you as you're watching it. Now, I've got some very exciting news to share with you. The release of my new book entitled Eternal Victim, Eternal Victor. Now, it deals with breaking the victim's mentality over our lives and walking in the victorious overcoming power and authority of Jesus Christ. I share some very personal details about the dysfunction of my home and my family, as well as my personal struggle with my sexuality and how God delivered us. And we highlight some of the patriarchs in the Bible and their dysfunctions also, because there were a lot of situations in the Bible that you've got to understand relate to our living today. It's on Numa Life Books, and it will be released in a store near you, so please keep your eye out for that book, Eternal Victim, Eternal Victor. Now sit back, enjoy the video, and God bless you.

0: So, this is London. This is my home away from home. We're gonna get a taxi. Follow me. Hello, Mr. Taxi Driver. How are you? Good, I'm doing well. Take me wherever. We're gonna see the sights of London. Now, I love this place. You guys come with me. I'm gonna show you London, my style. Only way to see it, in a taxi. Follow us. That's Parliament. Jack is at the Queen's home.
1: When the world is standing. It's not a full era.
0: So that's where all of the lovers come. The gods, look at that. Great. Going into Piccadilly Circus, which will remind you of New York. It really looks like New York in many ways. This was the housing of King Henry VIII, also the place where Sir Walter Raleigh was placed up in prison by Queen Elizabeth I. This is Trafalgar Square, and on the top of that pillar, you'll see the image of Horatio Nelson. And this is a place to commemorate his wonderful prowess as a sailor in the King's Navy. I knew something like that. This is the statue of the Greek goddess Eros, or Roman, one of the two.
2: Eros.
0: Yeah. And this is where all lovers are supposed to be coming and stuff. Don't mind the inference to the Greek Roman gods. This is the place to go. It looks like mini New York. Now turn around, just take a look at all of that. It looks like New York. The neon signs. At night, you think you're right in the heart of Times Square. Like, look at that guy back there trying to pull the cord to this guy's cable. Look at him. This is Buckingham Palace. We're here in front of the palace of the Queen herself. So when you come, make sure that you go here. I've been here several times. Even one time, she was outside. She came out and she was greeting people. What a wonderful

beautiful pleasure that was. She's not home right now, as I told you. Only thing that's flying is the Union Jack. And usually when she's home, her flag flies alongside it. So she's not here. But this is Buckingham Palace. Take a look at it. See what you think. Come see it firsthand for yourself. That's it right there. And this is one of the great big statues. I don't know who he is. Come here, see him for yourself. And right here, you can see the workmanship of the wrought iron gates covered in gold. And right beyond those gates, St. James Park. Get near St. James Park, you know that you're close to Buckingham Palace. Now, this is the House of Parliament, or the Palace of Parliament. This is where Tony Blair, the Prime Minister, and the Lords and all of the parties, the Labours and the Tories, meet to decide and to rule on the different laws of this kingdom. It's not run by the Queen. This is not a monarchy any longer. It is run by the House of Parliament. And you can hear Big Ben in the distance tolling. Just listen for a minute. You can hear the toll of the bell. That's Big Ben. You can probably see him right there in the distance. This is the place you see on television, but I mean to feel it, to be up close on it. It is absolutely awesome looking up at the spires and the tower. Absolutely awesome. Parliament, right next to Big Ben. Can't miss it.

0: this is the end of our day. And this is London. I hope you're happy. You've exhausted me. And I love this place. This is my home away from home away from home. And when you come, with all the sites that I showed you, that's the place to go and that's the way to do it. If you don't listen to me, it's not my fault if you mess up your whole trip. And you can tell your mother I said so.
1: Hi.
0: Thanks, sir.
1: Thanks so much. Taxi driver, nice guy. Take a picture of him. Take a picture of him. Did you see him? Wave to America. All right. Thanks for a nice day. You guys follow me.

Good evening. You join us at the Fairfield Halls in Croydon, where we welcome a native New Yorker who has made England his second home. The author of such songs as Stand, Speak to My Heart, I Am, from the Prince of Egypt soundtrack. He could have chosen to record his second album anywhere in the world. Let me tell you, he chose London.

There's a man that God has placed in my life. Like David and Jonathan, he knit us together. 1982 that we met up. From that time on, there's been a bond, a kinship, camaraderie. We are like brothers. We're not too far apart in age. Year and a half difference. He looks older than me. I got more hair than he has. He's my friend. He's my brother. He's my pastor. I bring to the stage at this time Pastor Marvin L. Winans. It's a little song that we sang on an album a while ago. It just says, who would have thought I'd get to know you this way?

I'm not talking about somebody, what somebody told you. Do I have anybody here that really got to know him for themselves? Now you know what I love about God. You know what I love about God is because we're ever learning. He's always teaching us something new about.

What if it hurts? Will you trust me? What if you cry? Will you trust me? What if it doesn't work out the first time you try it? Will you still trust me? What if you call me and don't feel me near you? Will you still trust me? What if I tell you to let go of the very thing that you think you have to hold? Will you trust me? What if I tell you to live by faith, stand on my word? Will you trust me? What if I tell you every promise that I made is yours? Will you trust? And your answer has to be, yes, I'll trust you, Lord. What if it costs my life? Yes, I'll trust you, Lord. What if I lose the very thing I love so dear? Yes. Somebody say, yes, I'll trust you, Lord. Somebody say, yes.

0: Pastor Matthew Ashimolowo. Did I say that right?
1: Yeah.
0: Okay. Pastor Matthew Ashimolowo, pastor of the Kingsway International Christian Center. Your teachings, you know, both spiritually and naturally, to empower the people spiritually, empower them naturally. You've got some of the greatest entrepreneurs in London, in this church. How did this get started?
1: Well, if you mean KICC, KICC is 7 years old. Previous to that, I was for 18 years a Foursquare pastor. I was with the International Church of the Foursquare. I went to a Foursquare Bible School for 3 years in Africa. Pastored with them in Africa. Total Bible School and pastorate years in Africa was 10 years. Then I came to England. Worked with Foursquare another 8 years in England, making 18 years. And I began to feel very strongly that the Lord was speaking to my heart to step out of the denominational setting in which I found myself. And so I stepped out in September of 92 and founded KICC. Some of the people who used to be in my pastorate in the previous church I pastored decided to stay with me. So KICC really took off with 200 adults and about 100 children. And today we have some like 7,000 in 7 years. So God has blessed our work.
0: I started coming over for the Gathering of the Champions. That's your big meeting once a year. How did that start?
1: The Gathering of the Champions started firstly 9 years ago. That is 2 years before KICC itself. The first meeting 9 years ago, we had 300 people, 360. Second meeting, about 400, 500. Third meeting, about

0: 6:50. Break came in 94, which was like the third or fourth meeting when we had like 1,200, 1,400, and from then on it began to climb. So God has blessed the Gathering of Champions. It has become a forum for challenging believers to take authority, to win, to make an impact in their days, in our society, in these times. Every year, every end of August, last weekend in August, has been the time we run the Gathering of Champions. It has now been kind of officially accepted as what happens that week. Everyone kind of knows that in London, end of August, there is something called the Gathering of Champions.
1: Now, with all those people, the conference seems like it was much too big, much too mammoth to hold here in this building, even though you have 4,000 seats here. You know, so you had to take it over to the London Arena?
0: We actually had it in London Arena in 97. We brought it here in 98 purely because we were so excited about our own premises which the Lord had given us. But it is now obvious that it's bigger than this place.
1: Just briefly, tell us how Kingsway International Christian Center got started, KICC. Tell us how that started.
0: Kingsway International Christian Center started in September of 92 in a school hall, Holloway Boys School. And within 10 months, we had raised enough money to get 60% mortgage to buy a building in a part of East London, here in Hackney. And so that's where we had our own first property. We had to seat 1,000 people on three floors, ground floor 450, next floor 450, and the third floor about 150. And we had to use closed circuit television to run our services. That was all we had at that time, and we had to work with what we had. We knew growth was coming, but not on the magnitude of how it came. We bought the building, and our dedication, it was obvious. We had to go to services just about 3-4 months after renovation. And then bought the building next door, stayed there for so long, kept believing God for a bigger place. The local council, the local government, where we are, had the land they were selling. We pursued to buy, but they were kind of dribbling us and going back and forth. But then they mentioned that there was a site for sale. It turned out to be this site on which we are. Now, for people in America, they may not appreciate what it means to have 8 acres in London. 8 acres in London meant something like $4.5 million. That's what we paid for just 8 acres. But we bought it cash, which again is the biggest miracle you could ever hear of in this part of the world. You know, we didn't have any help from any church or any government. So King's International Christian Center now owns property to the value of something like £5-6 million, debt-free. And all that in the 7 years of our existence. So it was when we bought this 8-acre site that two warehouses on site, we tore one down to just beautify the place and renovated one, which can seat over 4,000, and it turned out to become the largest church building since 1861. So it became a major press story in 1988 with the Times of London, BBC Radio, Television, Guardian, many other rare news outlets coming to just see what the Lord has done. So that's how we got where we are. We had a conference here last year, firstly for impact, and secondly to draw attention of people to the place where God had provided for us. And probably in these times of ours, it's not been common to see a church do the kind of things we've done.
1: Pastor Matthew, thank you so much for being here with us and letting me showcase this church and the ministry that God has given you. This is Kingsway International Christian Center on the east end of London. Pastor Matthew Oshimoloa, come and visit him. You'll be glad you did. God bless.
2: I see a whole lot of you folk here. And I know that there are so many different ethnicities represented in this room. There are Nigerians, there are

I tried again. There are Nigerians and... And... There are Guyanans. Guyanese? Oh. Huh? And Trinidadian. They're from Trinidad. There's even some Americans here. Where are the Americans here? There are some Bahamians here, and there's some... Short Irish. There's some Jamaicans here. Some Jamaicans here from... Well, then we're gonna sing us some Jamaican song. But if we sing it, you gotta get out of those seats and you gotta dance like you're really from Jamaica or your parents were from Jamaica.

0: 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Please stay tuned and be blessed.
1: Let's read the scripture with me quickly. Proverbs 23, verse 24. The father of the righteous shall what? Greatly rejoice. And he that begotteth a wise child shall have joy of him. Malachi 4 and verse 6, and he shall turn the heart of the fathers to the children, and the heart of the children to the fathers, lest I come and smite the earth with a curse. A blessing of the Father for the next 15 minutes. Let's pray. Father, glorify yourself. Exalt yourself. Open the eyes of your people. In Jesus' mighty name I pray. Amen and amen. The word father in the Hebrew is Abba. In Greek, it is pater. In Aramaic, it is Abba. Hebrew Abba means a father, an ancestor, a source, a founder, a protector, the head of the household. In Hebrews 2 and verse 24, Adam said, therefore shall a man leave his father, Abba, and his mother, and cleave unto his wife. That was God that said that, yes? Therefore shall a man leave his father and his mother, and shall cleave unto his wife. The Greek pater means same thing, father, one who gives life, nourishes, governs, and importantly, sustains. Yes, the Bible tells us, and help me with this, after this manner, therefore, what? Pray ye, our pater, our Father which art in heaven, hallowed be thy name. And finally, Abba. Somebody say Abba. An intimate and affectionate term for Father expressing closeness and trust. Mark 14, verse 36, and he said, Abba, Father. All things are possible unto thee. Take away this cup from me. Nevertheless, not I will, but what thou wilt. It's when you say Abba, it speaks of intimacy. Somebody say intimacy. It's that you reach to a point where you trust God. Can you trust God this morning? Somebody say hallelujah. So in essence, when we take all the definitions

a father from the Hebrew and the Greek and put it together. Help me say this. What we get is that God is the head of the household. Somebody say that God is the head of the household. And I can promise you that if God is the head of your household, you will be all right. Amen, somebody. Men, let God be the head of your household. Amen. God is the foundation of a household. Yes, he is the originator. Yes. In order for the family to be successful, God must be the source. He must be the what? The originator. Can somebody say amen? And fourthly, God is the authority in the household. And if you ever think together, then he is the compass. He's the one that will point you whether to go to the left or whether to go to the right. He's the one that will tell you, stop and listen. He's the one that will tell you, wait on the Lord. And just stop running. Just stop getting busy. Just pause for a moment. He becomes, somebody say with me, the compass of the household. Quickly running on. Please note, brothers and sisters, and I've said this before, that the Father sets the foundation. If there is no prayer in the house, no prayer in the house, it means the Father is to be blamed. The number one responsibility for you as a father, listen carefully, is for you to know the voice of God. Listen to him, discern what he's saying, and repeat that to your family. Are you with me? The Bible tells you, but I would have you know, that the head of every man is Christ. Are you with me, Church of God? So as a man, your head is Christ. And the head of the woman is the man. And the head of Christ is God. So there is a system of protocol that must work. So it's God first. Bible said Christ, then the man, then the woman. Amen, Church of God. That's the system of protocol. Isaiah 28 and verse 16. So this is what the sovereign Lord says. See, I lay a stone in Zion, a tested stone, a precious cornerstone, for a sure foundation. The one who relies on it will never be stricken with panic. When you rely on God, you will never have panic in your life. Can somebody say amen? Can somebody say amen? As a father, you are not the scaffolding. I've said this again before. I'm reminding you. Builders know the purpose of scaffolding. You are the foundation. Scaffolding is what? Temporary. Foundation is permanent. The scaffolding will move from house to house. The foundation remains. Scaffolding provides presence, but foundation provides presence. There's so much we could say there. Scaffolding will be a shadow, but foundation will remain a substance. Somebody say amen. Fathers, listen to me this morning. You are the foundation. Family is the building. Fathers are the roots, and the family is the offspring from that root. If the root is messy, then the house will be messy. The family will be a fruit. Once the father provides the roots, that means you as a father must be connected to the vine. Jesus Christ said, I am the vine. You are the branches. He that abideth in me and I

The same bringeth forth what? Much fruit. For without me, you can do nothing. Let me say this to every man in this house. Without God, you can do absolutely nothing. Doesn't matter if you have a good job. Doesn't matter if you have a good car. Doesn't matter if you provide a beautiful edifice called a house. Without God, you can do absolutely nothing. Because when demons comes against you, the house and the car and your money cannot tackle demons. You need the blood of Jesus. You need to be connected to the source. Somebody say hallelujah. Somebody say hallelujah. You have to be connected to the Almighty God. What we are dealing with now is not normal. Running on. And I say to you, children in this house, if you fight your father, you're fighting the foundation. Look at your neighbor and say, neighbor, if you're fighting your father, you're fighting the foundation. The Bible tells us that we must what? Honor your father and your what? As the Lord your God has commanded you, that your days may be what? Prolonged. And that it may go well with you on the land which the Lord your God gives you. The children nowadays are different. I grew up with my mother. You know, and as children sometimes, you're enough. You're up in people's business. Anybody know what I'm talking about? And you would see mommy and other person talking and you just come, walk up, and lift up your head and say, you know, in things. Yes? And one look from mommy would say to you, go hold your corner, boy. And the worst thing can happen to you is when your mother hit you in public. Full-blown embarrassment. But just one look from mommy would mean something powerful. Nowadays, you give them one look, they give you two. Looking back at you. We are living in a different dispensation. But hear me, children in this house. Honor your mother and your father. I don't care how bad they have been. Do that. Do that. As fathers, we have to establish a righteous foundation. If the foundation be destroyed, what can the righteous do? So much the second little father, you are the source of the house. Believe it or not, your wife looked to you for solution, for direction. Are you with me, Church of God? The most frustrating thing for a woman is a man that has no direction. A man that doesn't speak where he's going. So as a man, listen, hear me, fathers. There is an anointing that is available to you. All you need to do is to tap into the source. If you touch God, God will touch you. And when God touch you, God will touch your family. No matter what the devil is doing, God is still on business. Oh, glory to Jesus.

Father, the source of the house. His father threw. This is the prodigal son when he left the house. And the son decided that, you know what? I'm leaving this pigsty and I'm going home. I'm leaving this pigsty and I'm going home. I don't know how many of you as children, you left your house. You just decide to walk away. Anybody just, at a young age, you just decide that you're going to leave? I can tell you I did that. Every time I get a whipping, I pack my bag and go. I don't have any bag, but I go. I go. That was my personality, Pastor Berkeley. Whip me and give me money to go to the shop, Mother P. No dinner tonight. Dinner for me. That was me. I'll just disappear for months, Brother Jones. That was me. 12-year-old, 13-year-old, I would just disappear. I'd gone. That was my life. So when I surrendered my life to God, I know what it is to be kissed by the Father named Jesus Christ. A hug heals, especially after discipline. And I guess most of us, especially in the Caribbean, we were probably never hugged by our Father. He wasn't there. Let's just be real. So fathers in this house, many of us, if it wasn't for God, we would be in big trouble because we never know what it was to get a hug. Come. You're looking sharp like a pastor today. I can tell you, it was never natural for the father to hug his son. It was like a stereotype system here in the Caribbean. I don't know about you. I'm talking about Jamaica right now. Yeah? Right here, right? So my father died at age 70, something like that. Never heard he said he loved me. Never get a hug from him. And I'm sure there are probably others like that. So the first man that really loved you was God the Father. And it wasn't something physical. It was invisible, but it was tangible because you felt love. Everybody say hallelujah. So if you were never hugged, never hear I love you from a father, that can affect you, right? But then you hear it from God himself. And that is why the body of Christ, hear me well. The body of Christ must tear down these strongholds. Fathers, it is okay to love. It is okay to be vulnerable. It is okay to cry. It is okay to lift your hands and cry and bawl in the sight of God. Because that now softens your heart and it makes a tough heart, a heart of stone, become one of flesh

cannot use you to love and never finish a conversation with Nathan and also say, son, I love you. Don't be afraid to hug. Because some of us, we grew up tough, mean, not beaten. It was abuse. Look at your neighbor and say, it was abuse. Brothers and sisters, some of the things that I went through in life, I can't tell you. Because they would have to wake up my father and arrest him. But there is nothing wrong, brothers and sisters, and men, men president. We must learn just, you know, sometimes just to hug each other and pray for it. It is okay. The father, his son, left the house. And when he came and he was practicing a speech, and before he could say his speech, the father came and hugged him and kissed him. There is something powerful about what God does for a life. There are times in our life we think God is mad at us and God wants to kill us. And I know we may have done wrong, but there is a father that loves you with an everlasting love. Glory to Jesus. And the closer you are to him is the more you can feel his heartbeat. And when you're connected to him, you can touch him and you can transfer what you get from him to somebody else. Touch your neighbor and say, a hug heals after discipline. So fathers, I'm closing. I'm going to close right here. Fathers, after discipline, just learn to hug now. You tell the father beside you, learn to hug. Learn to hug. Just learn to be vulnerable. Let down your guard, fathers. Somebody say hallelujah. Let me close with this, brothers and sisters. Hear me well as we close. If there is no authority in the house, you win problem. Before there was authority in the church, there was authority in the house. Authority in the home is older than the church, older than governmental authority. That is why I said to you in Bible study, it makes no sense you jump over to Ephesians 6 and fighting spiritual warfare, trying to tear down principalities and powers when you don't have respect for your parents. Hey, I don't care your age. I don't care what your age is. You cannot tear down principalities and powers when you don't respect the authority in your house. The last level in Ephesians 6, Paul is wrapping up, and after he has dealt with everything, how husband's supposed to behave, how children's supposed to behave, how we're supposed to behave in the church, then he said, finally, my brethren, be strong in the Lord and in the power of his might. Get the system of protocol correct.

cannot be disobedient to parents. You dishonored them. But you jump up in a Satan place and a play kung fu and a chow.

wasting your time. You're wasting your time. So wives, respect your husband, whether he's at ball, whether he's going bald, whether it's here too long, whether I have one pack or six pack, respect him. You have to learn to submit to domestic authority before you can submit to governmental authority. No, let me just, I'm going to stop here now. Really going to stop here. Hear me. One of the reasons why we have so many problems in the community is because children don't respect the authority in the house. Look at your neighbor and say, yes, it's hard to go and lick all of us, but it's true. I know you try your best, and once you do your best, you leave the rest to God. Touch your neighbor and say, well, that sounds like a rhyme. Yes, once you do your best, you leave the rest to God. But if there is no authority in the house, and you don't respect the authority in the house, you're going to become rebellious to any sort of system that God set up. And that is why we have so many problems in society. Children, and let me say this to you, children, mothers and fathers, be very strong in your house. Don't let your children come and rule you. Don't say that's how they stay. If they're disrespectful, call it what it may. There are too many times we turn a blind eye upon the wrongs of our sons and our daughters. God sees it. I don't play. Nathan knows. I love my son. But if he's wrong, you're wrong. You can never be right. Love him. Love him. But there's what you call tough love. If you're wrong, you're wrong. If you're right, you're right. You're wrong, I still love you. You're right, I still love you. But I'm going to call out your wrong. Sons and daughters, mothers and fathers, do not cover the wrongs of your children. I've seen parents washing the bloody clothes of their sons, trying to cover for the wrong the Almighty God sees. If your son's involved with drugs and all sorts of things, call it out. Oh, God Almighty. I have seen it as a pastor. Don't cover for the wrongs of your sons and your daughter. Call it out. Call it what it may. It better you fix them now and know that they will enter into eternity. But you cover for the wrongs. You pretty it up. You sugarcoat it. No, if they're wrong, they're wrong. Because if they don't respect domestic authority, then governmental authority is going to be a problem for them. Oh, you're calling out fornication and adultery and all of those things. When your sons and your daughters in the next bedroom, you can hear him doing all sorts of things, but yet still you don't correct him. What am I hearing in my spirit? How can you do that? That's a child that is going wrong. You better call it out. Don't tell me that they're too married. Don't tell me that nonsense. Call out the wrong. What am I hearing in my spirit? I shall call it.

We've got to fix it. Else, when you pray and when you cry and all the noise we make, we get it wrong. Don't be an Eli. Don't be an Eli. There are too many Elis in the church of the living God. There are too many Elis. We cover, we cover, we cover for the wrongs. The Lord help us. And you're wondering what is happening. You're wondering why healing can't take place. You have become casual with what is wrong. Don't tell me, no. Call it out. Call it out every day. Son, you're wrong. Daughter, you're wrong. Son, you're wrong. Don't do this under my roof. Stand with my church. I got to stop right here. I hear it. Don't there too many Elis in the church of God. And we are wondering what and why. Your responsibility is to pray for your children. Pray for your sons. But you have to call it what it is. We have made up all sort of fancy names for sin. Help us, Holy God. We have to stop there. I just saw a lot of Elis. That's what I saw. Too many Elis. So you're no different from what is in the world. In the world, and I'm telling you from experience, this is not no third-party information. And the mother would know that the son is involved with drugs and all sort of dishonesty, and the son comes with a big gold chain and say, "Mommy, I bless you with this." The son will come with a car and with a house, and you don't ask no question. The boy not working. Where we get it from? You can't be mad with me after. But I have to do what the Holy Spirit tells me to do. There are too many Elis in the church of God. And you're praying and you're asking the question, why is it that I am fighting demons so much at night? As a child of God, God give you rest. He sustains you. What you have allowed in the house, what you have not confronted in the house, I see it clearly. Too many Elis. You're part and parcel with the wrongs. Why? Because you do not call it out. If the domestic authority is not right, then in the city, they will never, ever respect governmental authority. Because the highest level of authority that a boy or a daughter can find is the voice of the father saying, "You are wrong," or "You are right. I'm affirming you. You change your way. I love you. But change your ways." Call it what it is. Lift your hands up into the atmosphere. Oh, we give you praise. For the Lord our God is mighty. Oh, na, na, na. Shedabos. Help us, Holy Ghost. Help us, Holy Father.

Come pray in the spirit. The Almighty God wants to arrest an issue right now. Because you have allowed it to go unnoticed. You have not dealt with it. And I hear it clearly in my spirit. This was not my message. I just wanted to just go through quickly. But I'm hearing Eli, Eli, Eli. And if we allow Eli to live, and if God allow Eli to live and don't deal with the issues of his sons, and if he doesn't correct his son, it means it's going to affect the glory. And if it affect the glory, it's going to affect the city. And if it affect the city, we're in trouble. Eli, Eli, Eli. Don't be casual because you love them. If you love your son, if you love your daughter, the greatest thing you can do is tell them the truth. The truth will set them free. It is better they're mad with you now, but they're on their way to heaven. They're on their way to eternity. You deal with now. Open rebuke is better than secret love. Your name is the high. Yes, something needs to bow. Some things need to bow.

just want to pray for fathers this morning. If you're a father in this house, I just want to pray with you. Can you just come? Let us pray together. Let's do that first. I'm going to ask the council members to stand with me on the stage, Pastor Berkeley and the others. Let's come. Let's pray. Because you have to take back domestic authority over your house. That's where it begins. The house must come into alignment. When the house is in alignment, the community will be in alignment. When the community is in alignment, the city will be in alignment. When the city is in alignment, the country will be in alignment. But it begins with Christ in the house. It means then that your eyes must be open to every wrong. If your wife agrees with the wrong and you agree with it, then you have the governmental authority to say, this is what God says. It means that you must be connected to the true vine. It means that your life must be in alignment. It means then that your wife must know that you're actually hearing from God. It cannot be that it's only the wife that gets up in the morning and prays. Can it be that it's only the wife that gets up and seeking the face of God? Because now if the wife is the person that is praying and you're not praying and you come with a decision, your wife has all right to question it. Where did you get it from? How did you hear it? You don't have a relationship with Jesus Christ. Who is your source? And while she will go with it because you are the authority, she walks with a heavy heart. It means that as a man of God, you must come into alignment with God so that God can speak to you. Hold his other hand. Let's hold hands together. It is very difficult for men in this season. But men, I say to you, don't give up. When Jesus Christ was calling, he called 12 men. 12 tribes of Israel, 12 disciples. Women are the nurturer, they carry something. But it is the man that provides the seed. It simply means that as men, we must be able to get a seed to deposit into the woman. It means that you must be the one that position yourself so that you can do your proper due diligence to do what God calls you to do. Can you believe God this morning as we stand as men? And we're saying this morning that no Amalekites, no Midianites, no Herod, no Philistines. You want the glory in your house. You want the glory in your house. Some of you are pulling back. You started out with fire, but you're pulling back. And God's a return. We're here to support each other. We are not going to leave any man behind. No one left behind. No one left behind. Let's just start praying. We're praying for our house. We're praying

that the authority that God has given to us as men, we'll walk in that authority in this season. That everything that is out of alignment will come into alignment. Let's pray. Father, glorify yourself. Come, Pastor Berkeley, help me. Grab your mic. Glory. Father, help us this morning. We have missed it so badly. As men, oh God, we come thanking you for your grace and for your mercies. And God, as we come in a posture of humility, desire to hear from you, God, we pray again that we will become sensitive, that we will not be casual in our walk, that God, we will walk circumspectly, discerning the time because the days are evil. We thank you, Almighty God, that you have made the crooked path straight. And we thank you, God, that your Holy Spirit is still leading and saying, this is the way, walk in it. So God, we refuse this morning to go to the left or to the right unless we hear from you. So God, we recognize that as men, there are tremendous attack, there are tremendous distraction at times. Our lives have become a target for the enemy. But God, you have empowered us with your Holy Spirit. And so God, we choose today to be guided by you. Because the weapon of our warfare are not carnal, but they are mighty through God for the pulling down of every stronghold. And so God, as we join hands and heart this morning, every stronghold in the mind, stronghold in our thinking, stronghold in our opinion, stronghold of stubbornness, because God, at times as men, we are crooked in our ways. We will die wrong at times. Even when there is a right way, we choose, Lord God, to be stubborn. We choose, Lord God, to bow at our own opinion. But this morning, God, we repent. And God, we take back our home. God, we will not be like Eli, who just stand by and allow things to happen. Help us, oh God Almighty, to fear you more than how we fear man. Give us boldness, God. Let us set our face like flint. God, as you allow the breath of the Holy Spirit to enter Ezekiel, allow a new breath of revival to enter us as men. Revive us again as men. Revive our walk. Revive our altar. Revive our relationship with you. Revive our desire. As David said, as the heart panted after the water brooks, so panted. Let our soul, let our desire pant and hunger and thirst after you again. For God, kill everything in us that is unlike you. Everything in our lives that is unlike you. Every false motive, every singular motive that is not in alignment with your will, kill it, God. Destroy it. Ah, God, we come again under the condition of Romans 12. We present our bodies a living sacrifice. And oh, God, we ask that the fire of the Holy Spirit will burn on our lives once more. Burn, holy God. Consuming fire. Consuming fire. Consume us with your fire. Consume us with your fire. Baptize us with the Holy Ghost and with fire. Let our feet, God, be directed by.
Let our hands touch what you wanted to touch. Give us the eyes of an eagle that we may see beyond the natural. Give us the smell of the Spirit that we may know the aroma and the incense of the Spirit. And any foul spirit that comes, let us be conscious of it. Open our eyes in the realm so we may discern what is wrong and what is right. Oh, Ribasoto. And God, let our tongue be like the pen of a ready writer. Let our tongue be like God, that like your oracle, that God, we may be ready to speak a word in time and in season. Ah, God, help us. Help us as men to become vulnerable in your presence. Whereas men, God, we can cry again, we can bawl again, we can dance again, that God, we will loose ourselves from the stereotype that men of God, men who are worshipers, just like David, he was a worshiper, but he was a warrior king. Oh, Reba Sekerabosi, can you just loose that person's hand this morning? Lift your hands, men of God. Lift your hands, men of God, and just cry out to the eternal God. Pastor Berkeley, just go ahead and pray. She undo the

Hallelujah. Hallelujah. Thank you. Thank you, Lord Jesus. God, we stand before you. In our human flesh, God, we can do nothing without you. Absolutely nothing. And we may be few here in number compared to the number of men in this territory. But God doesn't need anything but just a few of us. And if we join with the songwriter who says, men full of compassion, who will laugh and love and cry, men who will face eternity and not afraid to die, men who will fight for freedom, freedom for your families, freedom for your sons and daughters, and honor God once again. All Jesus needs is just a few good men. Touch your hearts, God. Touch your minds, God. Touch your spirits, God. And we stand before you, God. We humble ourselves under your mighty hand. God, we submit ourselves as you have granted us fresh mercies for today, God. We stand here before you, God, and we say, your will be done in our lives, in the lives of our family, the lives of our daughters and sons, the lives of this territory. Be with us, God, as we forge ahead. There'll be some strong headwinds. Strong, strong headwinds. But we are mighty through God. Hallelujah to the Lamb of God. No matter what we will come up against, no matter the difficulties, all we need to do is to reach out. Reach out and touch God. And we will find that he will help us to make it through. Through the good times, through the bad times, the ups, the downs, the difficult times. When we are without jobs, when the fridge is full, when the cupboard is full, when we don't even know where our next meal is coming from, God will see us through. Touch every man.

0: those who are fathers, those who are not fathers yet, those who are father figures, those who nurture and mentor young people all their lives, touch them, God, from the crown of their head to the very soles of their feet, and help them to stand firm in the difficult times, even when they are weary. Stand firm, because it will be worth it all when we see Jesus. Bless us, Lord. Continue to guide and protect us. In your Son's name, we pray. Amen and amen. Hallelujah.
1: We hope today's message was an inspiration to you, and invite you to join us each Sunday from 9 a.m. at the International Worship Center in Boggers Bay on the island of Tortola in the British Virgin Islands. 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

Oh, man, are you ready for the word of God today? Come on, let's talk about what God wants us to talk about today. Today's the last Sunday of this quarter as we talk about reclaiming our territory. And I feel real calm and relaxed today. I don't know if y'all can tell. I feel real smooth. So we're going to talk about this thing. And if I shout, it's your fault. We're going to turn to the book of Matthew. Matthew chapter 13, verse 33. One verse today. And it reads, this is Jesus now sitting down and again explaining what the kingdom of heaven is like to his followers. We know that Jesus, in his wisdom, used a lot of parables in his teaching, and here we have another parable. He said he told them still another parable. The kingdom of heaven is like yeast. What is it like? The kingdom of heaven is like yeast that a woman took and mixed into about 60 pounds of flour until it worked all through the dough. Let's read that again. And he told them still another parable. The kingdom of heaven is like, it's like yeast that a woman took and mixed into about 60 pounds of flour until it worked all through the dough. Heavenly Father, let your will be done today. Let the people receive your word. Give them the wisdom to apply it as they go forward. In the name of Jesus we pray. Amen. This is going to be simple. This is going to be so good, I promise you. We have this parable, and with this parable, there are certain elements that help us understand what the kingdom of heaven is like. We have these elements that help us see what we are to consider when we consider the kingdom of heaven. We're going to break down these elements and develop this understanding and insight of what Jesus in this moment is trying to help us see. The first element in this parable, or from this parable, that we'll focus on is the flour. Everybody say the flour. Very good. Now, in this parable, where it says that the kingdom is like the yeast that is put into the flour, we are the flour. And that is a very significant thing. First and foremost, because when we think about flour and how flour is used in multiple ways to create multiple things at that stage, flour is a blank slate. Blank slate that can produce many things. We are blank slates. We've talked multiple times about how we ought to be empty vessels. And as empty vessels, God then has the opportunity to fill us with what he wants in us. So we as the flower, first and foremost, have to see ourselves as blank slates. Blank slates that can produce many.

things based on what is mixed in it. Based on what is mixed in it. You are a person of potential. You are a person of potential. But your potency, as you develop in your purpose, really is based on what is mixed in you. And a lot of us become potent in some toxic stuff because we get mixed up in some toxic things. A lot of us become potent in some graceful stuff because we get mixed up in some graceful things. And whatever stands out the most seems to be what we project, but we are subject to what is mixed in us. Are you with me? Flour is a natural product. However, it is not a raw material. Now, I don't know how much of us remember our geography classes. I think this is where I learned this. You have products that are produced, that are made, and then you have raw material. Raw material would be cassava right out the ground, mango straight from the tree, water right from the river. But flour, you cannot reap flour. You cannot pick flour from a tree. Flour does not fall from the sky. Flour is a result of an intentional act to further create. You are the result of an intentional act to further create. You did not just pop up as you are because that's how you are. You were intentionally created to produce beyond what you are. You were intentionally created to become something more. You were intentionally created to be added to a thing to make it more. You are not a raw material. You are the result of an intentional act to create further. We are the result of an intentional act to create. We are the result of God's intention. We are the result of God's vision. We are the result of God's creativity. We are the result of God's hands. We are the result of God's heart. We are the result of God. There is something that God intends to do with us. As you live and breathe, because you live and breathe, you have to know, we have to know about ourselves that there is something that God intends to do with us. And it's not something of stagnation. Flour is not made to just be flour. Flour is not made just so people can buy flour and say, well, I have flour. You get flour so you can do something with it. So you are not here just to be here. You are here to be more. You're here to grow. You are here to influence. You are here to impact. You are here to be something more. We have to look at ourselves this way. We are the flow. The next element that stands out in this parable is the yeast. It says that the kingdom of heaven is the yeast. Jesus did not want us to think of the kingdom of heaven simply as a place. Still, somehow we run into this train of thought where when we consider the kingdom of heaven, we think about a place, somewhere that we're going, some place to be. We think about the mansions that we hear about in the streets of gold, and we're trying to leave here and get there. But Jesus never really taught in his parables about a place. He taught us to consider it as an

state of being. He talked about a man who sowed good seed. Talked about the state of the different soil and how the good soil allowed the seed to grow, which was the kingdom of heaven, but all the other soil caused some issue. He talked about the mustard seed, this state of the mustard seed being so small, but then growing into something that is grand and large. He talked about the treasure that was hidden. He talked about a net that's cast out. And of course, here he's talking about yeast. He taught us about elements and state of being, and the territory that we are reclaiming is not a place. It's a posture. And if you get anything throughout this whole quarter, I need you to get this, because next Sunday we're starting off with a new focus for the quarter. So I need us to get this today. This territory that we are reclaiming is not simply a place, it is a posture. Now, posture, your composure, equals territory, because Amos 3:3 tells us, how can two walk together except they be agreed? How can two walk together, move together, operate together, work together, except they be agreed? And if we expect to walk with God and reclaim what He has ordained for us, we must agree with Him. And that speaks to our posture. That speaks to our composure. Our posture must agree with His purpose. Our state of being affects our steps. I don't know how much of us have done track. I told Jabez this story a few times. Jabez knows all of my business. If y'all want to find out something about me, go ask them teenagers. They know every little thing about me. You see, once upon a time, I was a track star. I was. I really was. It started off at Commonwealth Day. You understand? And nobody expected anything. They didn't know. They didn't know. They didn't know. And, just like y'all don't know you. And I was on Rhymer House. Oh, you see, y'all, ugh. Okay. Long story short, I beat everybody in school but the fastest guy in school. You can't beat the fastest guy in school. I beat everybody else, and immediately, everybody say immediately. Thank you for indulging me. They put me on a track team. Now, what happened after isn't relevant to the story. I came in last place and, you know, so on and so forth. You know, but I put on spikes. I never trained with spikes. They didn't tell me that you have to run different in spikes. You understand? But you see, the thing I didn't understand is that I could not consider the same composure for a different state, for a different race. So I thought that my flat foot composure of running would be good enough once I put on spikes and line up with the people that are training every day. But I lose to Cedar School. I know. It's not a good look. And we love you, Cedar. But we shouldn't be losing to y'all. Bless the Lord all the time. So in order to be aligned with God, or steps must be what? Ordered by God. In order to be aligned with God, or steps must be ordered by God. So we have to understand the necessary composure, the necessary state of being that is required when we take on the challenge,

journey to walk with God. And through our obedience, the action of alignment, our steps will agree. That is how we make sure that our steps are in line with God. We have to make sure that we are focused on what God says. Something as simple as taking steps forward, when you look back, your step is not the same. Try it out one of these days if you never have. Where your focus is, where your perspective is, that affects your steps. And with consistency of obedience, with consistency of actions of alignment, we will walk into our reclaimed territory with consistency. It's not a one-day thing. It's not a one-decision thing. For those that are going to be baptized after church today, this moment is a great moment. It is significant, but it starts as a mark in your journey. It is not a one-day thing. Things are not fixed today, but you have aligned yourself today. And the assignment after alignment is to stay aligned. And the obedience, the consistency of our obedience allows us to continue to walk into the territory that we are reclaiming. There must be transformation to reclaim this territory. There must be transformation to reclaim this territory. What does yeast do? Yeast transforms. Yeast is not something that simply goes into the flour and it's there as decoration or it's there for some little taste. There is a chemical reaction that happens when yeast interacts with the dough. The yeast transforms the structure of the dough that it encounters to create conditions that force the dough to enlarge and expand. That's why yeast lifts the dough. That's why it's also called leaven. Yeast changes the starch in the dough to carbon dioxide gas, and that is the thing that lifts the bread through the process of fermentation. It goes in, breaks down the structure, turns it into something that lifts the complete body of the thing. It goes in, breaks down the structure, breaks down what the dough is, breaks down what makes the dough, creates a different element, a different presence within it, and the presence of that new thing lifts the dough so that it can be ready for what it should become. The process is the breaking down of molecules, the breaking down of the very fabric of our being, fabric of our existence, fabric of our understanding, fabric of our lives, the breakdown of molecules, breaking down the structure that kept the dough as what it was so that it could become what it needs to be. Breaking down what it was so that it can become what it needs to be. You, as you were, breaking you down as you were so that you can become who you ought to be. Breaking you down so that you can see what you ought to see. Breaking you down so that you can believe what you ought to believe. Breaking you down so that you can hear what you ought to hear. Breaking you down so that your faith can be what your faith ought to be. Just as it does to the dough, the kingdom, the yeast, that is the king.

kingdom breaks us down to lift us up. Breaks us down to enlarge our territory, to expand our capacity. Breaks us down so that we can be lifted up. Yeast is an active element. It is not a dormant thing. It does not go into the dough and create a place of peace. It goes into the dough and it changes the environment. It goes into the dough and it changes its composure. It goes into the dough and it breaks down the things that need to be broken down. It goes into the dough and unapologetically changes the state that it met it in.

things down because it understands its assignment, and the kingdom, the presence of the kingdom, is not something pleasant and peaceful to us. It is something that steps into our lives and it breaks and it tears and it changes and it transforms. It doesn't ask for your permission. It doesn't wait patiently for you to be ready. It makes you ready. It pushes you to the place where you need to be. It makes you uncomfortable because we try to hold on as we try to hold on to our previous state, and these things keep happening that we can't seem to help. We can't seem to avoid. These changes continue to happen in our lives that we can't seem to get relief from. It continues to happen because the kingdom is walking in us. If you feel yourselves breaking, you ought to realize that it's already in you. And I forgot to say that that is the title of this sermon. It's already in you. It's already in you. The next element of this parable is the work. The parable says that the kingdom of heaven is like yeast that a woman took and mixed into 60 pounds of flour until it worked all through the dough. Until it worked all through the dough. The yeast is worked through the dough. The yeast is not simply sprinkled on the dough and then the dough gets to decide where it wants the yeast to go and then where it doesn't want yeast in its life. And okay, I'm going to keep this part of my life the same, but I'm going to change this part of me. Okay, I'm going to hold on to these things, but then this is the thing that I'm going to allow the yeast to walk in me. I'm going to allow the kingdom to change this area of my life, but I'm still going to... The yeast is worked all through the dough. And the way yeast is worked through the dough, I can't bake. But I know this much. When you are working the yeast through the dough, you are kneading the dough. This process of kneading the dough, if you are the dough, if the dough could speak, the dough would cuss. If the dough could speak, the dough would cuss, because this kneading is a violent process. This kneading includes slamming and turning and folding and pressing and pulling and this torturous experience that the dough did not ask for. This violent encounter that the dough has no say in. It just seems like the dough has to take it, the beating. It has to take it, the pressing. It has to take it, the punishment.

has to take it. The kneading. And it's funny because the dough cannot knead itself. Isn't that interesting? The dough cannot knead itself. It cannot. What works the kingdom in us, and if we are this dough, if we are the flour that becomes dough, and the dough cannot knead itself, and we then cannot knead ourselves, then what works the kingdom in us is not

do. It's not my efforts. It's not my thoughts. It's not my input. Because I cannot need myself. But it is God. God's work. God's work works the kingdom through us. If I cannot need myself and I understand that the one who is able to give the kingdom to me is the one that will then work the kingdom through me, then I have to understand that it is God working me that gets me to the place and the state that I need to be to become more. And the crazy thing is, in order for the flower to really be ready, in order for the dough to really be ready, the flower needs, the dough needs to be kneaded. The dough needs to be kneaded. It is not an optional part of the process. There is no point where you can opt out of being needed. There's no point where you can say, all right, well, only need me for this amount, only work me for this amount. We do not know, the dough does not know how long this process has to go. But in order to become, it has to endure. In order to become, it has to go through. In order to become, it must be needed. So when we find ourselves in the moment of needing something from God, we have to avail ourselves to be needed by God. We find ourselves wanting to be elevated in life, then we must be available to be needed by God. We find ourselves wanting to take on a new challenge in life and take on and the blessings that God has for

available to be slammed and torn by God. We must make ourselves available to endure what God's walk looks like for our life. To be pressed, to be pushed, to be stretched, to be torn, to be smashed. And you know the crazy thing, Sister Marita, after all of that, no, the oven doesn't come next. You see, we need some baking classes. Because after you do that to all the dough, you set it aside and leave it alone. And the dough, after going through all of this pressure, all of this torment, and actually enduring all of it, has to now sit alone. Has to now sit by itself. Without the one that it trusted to get it there, looking over it, left out in the cold. And if the door could talk, the door would cuss. Because how could you do this to me and leave me? How could you do this to me and leave me? How could you make me feel this way and not stay with me all the way? How could you leave me alone? I don't feel like myself anymore, and I don't know what's going on inside me, and I don't have anyone around me. How could you do this to me? I trusted you through the pain. I trusted you while I felt punished. I trusted you while you handled me however you wanted to handle me, and now I'm sitting in this thing by myself, and I don't even feel like myself. I don't even recognize myself, and I don't know what's coming next, and I'm alone. After being pressed, after being stretched, after being torn, and not even really being able to go back to what I was, because I can tell that I don't belong there anymore. I can tell that that's not me anymore.

idea what's about to come next. And then when you show up, when you do come back, and have a moment of relief because my God showed up for me, and you uncover me, and I can see that I'm something different, and you look at me and you're pleased and you say, yes, you are ready. And I feel the pleasure of the praise, because now I'm being acknowledged, and you have shown that you are pleased with what I have become, and you lift me up in your hands. And then all of a sudden I feel some heat. You're taking me from one place to the other, and I believe that you are now taking me into this glorious place. My God has now finally answered my call of loneliness, and I'm in his hands, and I could feel that he's moving me. I could feel that he's doing something with me, and then I feel this heat. And the heat grows, and it grows, and it grows. And it gets to the place now where it is unbearable to stay as I am in this heat. And then when I look around, you're gone again. After I waited for you in my loneliness and you showed back up, you not only do you leave me, but you leave me in what feels like a worse state. And you found me, and what are you doing with me? What are you doing to me? What kind of God leaves their precious creation in the fire? What kind of love is this that burns? What kind of love is this that hurts? What kind of love is this that can be compared to torture? What kind of God is this? And if the door could talk, it would cuss. Because you've left me in the oven, in the fire. And I'm in there so long that again I can't help but take on the environment that I've been placed in. But that is where we begin to transform. That is where we begin to change. That is where we begin to become something more. Something that is not only for show, something that is not only to be used, but something that is filling, something of impact, something of nourishment, something that you will finally come back and present and be proud of after the pressing, after the pulling, after the tearing, after the stretching, after the loneliness, after the burning, after the transformation. We find ourselves in a space where we feel the pressing, we fight it. Because we fight it, we create a struggle with our resistance. We are the door that fights back, that refuses to be kneaded. Nah, you ain't gonna pull me again, God. No, you ain't going to fool me again, God. No, you're not going to press me again, God. This has been going on for too long, and you haven't told me what it's about. We put ourselves in these situations of struggle because we don't trust God. Because we find ourselves struggling. For some of us, we then start to think that we're not good enough. Because if I was supposed to be what I ought to be, if I was doing things right, if my life was in the place where it's supposed to be, then I would not struggle. I wouldn't feel this pain. I wouldn't feel

think that because we're not good enough, we now need to find something new to become good enough. We need to do something different to become good enough. We think that we have to be something different in order to receive the kingdom of God. But based on what this parable helps us see, if you start to feel the pressure, if you start to feel push, if you have started to feel stretched, you already are experiencing God working through you and working in you. You already start to feel God needing you. And if God is already needing you, then the kingdom is already in you. It's already in you. It's already in you. That means that means this is where the tough part is. That there's nothing for you to do but endure. That means that there's nothing for you to do but keep trusting. That means there's nothing for you to do but keep believing. There's nothing for you to do but keep standing. There's nothing for you to do but keep showing up. There's nothing for you to do because it's already in you. And when we can see that what we experience as pain, what we experience as pressure, what we experience as trials and tribulation, when we can see that those things are the signs of God's process in us and with us, we can then relax and understand that any move that we make to avoid the pressure, to run from the moment, it's a move to abort what God has started in us. The unfortunate truth about reclaiming your territory is that it's not a pleasant experience. The unfortunate truth about being aligned with God is that sometimes it hurts. Sometimes it's heavy. Sometimes it's lonely. Sometimes it feels unbearable. But when we stay with God, when we continue to ask God to order our steps, when we continue to walk in His footsteps, continue to reinforce that He is our light, He is our life, when we don't put all our efforts in trying to make our life feel better, but keeping perspective on the faith in our life. Because feeling would lead you to some strange places, I'll tell you. You just want to feel good. There's a lot of things that can make you feel good. But you'll go in and you'll come out the same. It's similar to another story where God saw something deformed and disfigured. He made it a beautiful paradise. We call it earth. And just like the flower, He gathered the dirt and He prepared a blank slate.

the yeast, he set his breath of life into the blank slate of dirt, and he woke it up. And when the man was activated, he put him to work. When God is working us, he puts us through the tasks that stretch our faith, that pull our understanding apart. He does it to ensure that we include him in every aspect of our lives. Just like the yeast that gets worked through every morsel of flour, every morsel of the dough, God wants to make sure that we are included in every part of his life, every segment, every portion. He wants to be a part of your life that bad. God wants to be considered by you that bad. He's willing to take the time to work. He's willing to take the time to prepare you. And I've said time after time, if the dough can talk, it would cuss. But consider the baker. Consider the baker that has so much passion in their craft that they are willing to walk. They're willing to stand. They're willing to sweat. They're willing to go through the strain of their back and the tightness of their shoulders. They are willing to put in the time and the hours. They are willing to be intentional about every folding, every point of kneading, every point of tearing. They are meticulously walking their dough because of their passion. Because of the love of what they are creating. Because they see and understand what the dough should become. Because they are willing to do whatever it takes to make sure it comes out that way. And God is willing to do whatever it takes to make sure that you, that you stand as the light of this world. That you stand as the apple of his eye. That you can declare that you are the salt of the earth and it be seen. He is willing to do whatever it takes to show you the fulfillment of his promise that he is planning for you, and his plans are of prosperity and they are of something good. He is willing to do everything it takes so that you can be the thing to stand and declare that no weapon formed against you shall ever prosper. So that you can testify that every point of judgment that has tried to come against you has been condemned. God is willing to do whatever it takes to get you to the place, to get you to the state that he sees you to be. And it is the pushing. It is the pressing. It is the tearing. It is the folding. It is the loneliness. It is the coldness. It is the heat. It is the confusion. It is the thing that feels like torture. But it is the love of God. And you don't have to do anything else to try to make sure that you are on the right path. You don't have to do anything else. You children of God, you don't have to do anything else to make sure that you are aligned with what he

set in you because it's already in you. You're experiencing that pressure, you're experiencing that strain, it's already in you. Your life is being pulled from one side to the other, it's already in you. You are confused and tussled and tossed, it is already in you. You feel like you're fighting for your life. It's already in you. The pressure is the evidence of his presence. He's walking to bring out his intention for your life. He's pressing you to bring out your purpose. Lastly, I'll say, we have to surrender to the needing. Surrender to the source of our needing. We have to agree so that we can walk with God into our reclaimed territory. When we see God in our walk, and agree. When we see God in our pressure and agree, we can then walk with his grace. We can walk with his faithfulness. We can walk with his love and accept his kingdom within us. Stop fighting. It's already in you. Stop fighting. It's already in you. Stop trying to be something different. It's already in you. Stop judging yourself. It's already in you. Let go of the self-pity. It's already in you. Yes, you are good enough. It's already in you. Yes, you have done enough. It's already in you. When God needs you to do something more, he will require it of you, and you will know. But it starts with the acceptance. Right as you are, it starts with the acceptance. You children of God, it's already in you. Come on, stand to your feet today.

Now, is there anyone here who does not feel like they can call themselves a child of God? Is there anyone who, when I say you child of God, you don't feel like I'm talking to you? Because if that's you, I'm going to invite you to surrender today so that you can be a part of this existence, of this knowing that it's already in you. So that you can be a part of this claim to territory. So you can be a part of this transformation. Is there anyone that does not feel like they can truly call themselves a child of God? Saved by God. Saved by grace. Covered in the blood. Is there anyone that knows that they have been fighting the work, fighting the needing, fighting the pressing, fighting the push, trying to preserve a part of their lives that they don't want to lose, and they feel like if they surrender it to God, they'll lose what keeps them sane. They'll lose what keeps them comfortable. They'll lose what keeps them happy. They'll lose what keeps them loved.

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0: But I want y'all to know the process is important, yeah? And that surrendering is essential. And I can tell you about some surrendering because I tell y'all my business. Well, Jabez knows all of my business. I tell y'all some of my business. There's a lot of things about my life I've had to surrender. Because for most of my life, I've considered this church thing not me. Put your hands together for her. What you're doing today is not surrendering to a church. You're surrendering to God. You're saying, God, I know this call you have on my life. God, I feel what you have been taking me through. And I just wanna let go and let you do what you have to do. I can't fight no more. I can't think no more. I don't want to cry no more. I don't want to do things the way I've been doing it anymore. I just want you to have your way in my life. If I fail, I won't fail trusting God. If I fall, I won't fall trusting God. If y'all see me end up on BVI News, Vino, so on and so forth, you'll be able to point and say, that is a man that failed and loved God. That is a man that fell and loves God. That's a man that made the wrong choice and loves God. And if you at this stage right now, you know that you are actively making the choice to fight God. This opening is not so that you can become the next pastor or have to show up to church every Sunday. This is just so you can be in alignment with God. Is there anybody else?
1: I give myself to you.
0: Come on, just sing it one more.

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Heavenly Father, as prayer continues with your children individually, we cover them as a church, Lord, and we stand as a witness, Lord, that they are covered and they are yours. Lord,

line with you. Make the desires of their heart your own and keep them. Remind them of your presence in their loneliness. Remind them of your intention when they question their lives. Let them feel your love. And give them the wisdom and discernment to recognize your love, to recognize your voice, and to live as your children. In the name of Jesus, amen.

tonight. Antigua Bar Association rebukes Prime Minister Gaston Browne over threat to deport High Court judge. Regional Judicial and Legal Services Commission orders independent review into allegations against CCJ President. And regional leaders weigh in on allegations made against CCJ President. U.S. launches task force to crack down on birth tourism. And Colombia declares 3 days of mourning for victims of deadly earthquake. A production of the Carib Update News Service, this is Primetime Caribbean, and all the details of the major stories from across the Caribbean and beyond coming right up. I am Tahira Burke.

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1: Big tonight. The Antigua and Barbuda Bar Association has delivered a stinging rebuke of Prime Minister Gaston Browne over his public threat to deport a sitting High Court judge because the leader is dissatisfied with some of his sentences. This is what Gaston Browne said.
2: So this particular judge who has a propensity to give criminals a break, brother man, if you can't follow the lead of the parliament to give longer sentences, leave our country voluntarily, otherwise they're going to deport you.
1: The Bar Association said the Prime Minister's remarks represent a grave threat to the independence of the judiciary and are incompatible with the constitutional separation of powers and the rule of law. The association was particularly scathing about the deportation warning, describing it as an attempt to coerce the judiciary by executive action and warning that a judge cannot be considered truly independent if he faces possible expulsion from the country for delivering decisions that displease the executive. But in an immediate response, Browne, on his Facebook page, called the Bar Association defunct. The Antigua Prime Minister told lawyers, in his words, to piss off. Meanwhile, President of the Jamaica Senate King's Council Tom Tavares Finson says it would be extremely reckless for Jamaica to commit to the Caribbean Court of Justice as its final appellate court, given the turmoil currently gripping the institution. The Trinidad Express reported earlier this week a series of allegations made by judges of the CCJ, including allegations of dictatorial tendencies in the running of the court and a series of interpersonal conflict. Tavares Finson says no less than a public inquiry is required to deal with the issues facing the CCJ. Now, while acknowledging that interpersonal conflicts is not unusual for a court, he said the allegations surrounding the convening of panels to achieve pre-desired outcomes is troubling and must be treated seriously. Tavares Finson says the opposition People's National Party, whose insistence that Jamaica must accept the CCJ as its final appellate court, which has resulted in the island's constitutional reform process being stalled, should state clearly whether it maintains its position despite the turmoil which has gripped the regional court. The Regional Judicial and Legal Services Commission is launching an independent review into allegations surrounding Caribbean Court of Justice President Justice Winston Anderson. The commission acknowledged the claims following an exclusive Sunday Express report and said the matter will be subjected to a transparent and independent review. The allegations include claims that Anderson imposed a judicial dress code, engaged in panel fixing, and attempted to influence case outcomes. A majority of CCJ judges have also accused the president of running the regional court in an authoritarian and dictatorial manner. Meanwhile, Jamaica's opposition People's National Party, PNP, is standing by its support for the Caribbean Court of Justice as the country's final court of appeal, despite allegations surrounding the regional court's operations. PNP

0: President Mark Golden said the reports have not changed the party's position that Jamaica should replace the Britain-based Privy Council with the CCJ. Golden argued that the emails cited by the Trinidad and Tobago's Sunday Express show judges feel free to openly express differing views to the CCJ president, describing that as a sign of a healthy judicial institution. And Guyana's Attorney General Anil Nandlal has condemned attacks directed at Caribbean Court of Justice President Justice Winston Anderson, describing them as disrespectful and damaging to the judiciary. Speaking on an online show, Nandlal singled out Facebook posts by Win regional candidate Mark Goring, who reportedly referred to Justice Anderson as a cockroach.
1: This is a grossly disrespectful and scurrilous attack upon the president of the Caribbean Court of Justice, the highest ranking judicial officer of the judiciary of Guyana. And it constitutes a scathing attack, not only on the Caribbean Court of Justice, but the administration of justice in Guyana. I condemn this contemptuous publication in the strongest possible term, and I invite every right-thinking member of society to do the same.
0: His comments come amid controversy surrounding leaked internal correspondence involving judges of the regional court. Nandlal pointed to a joint statement from Caribbean judicial heads expressing concern over the breach of confidentiality and reaffirming confidence in the CCJ. This is Primetime Caribbean. More news coming up after the break.
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0: Also big tonight in Dominica, the two-week search for a missing 16-year-old girl was officially ended Wednesday in tragedy. The body of Jabia Paul was found in an area called Capuchin, north of the town of Portsmouth on Wednesday. Paul had been missing since 24 July, prompting an extensive search by police, relatives, and members of the public. Police there have promised a full statement on the development, and at this time, no further details have been released about the circumstances of her death. A male police officer was previously taken into custody and questioned in connection with Paul's disappearance. Police had indicated that he was believed to be the last person seen with the teenager before she went missing. In Trinidad and Tobago, former Trinidad and Tobago permanent representative to the United Nations, Rodney Charles, is warning that the government could face political and diplomatic fallout if the balance of power shifts in Washington following the November midterm elections. Charles, who served as the MP for Naparima, believes the Kamla Prasad Bisesa administration should begin preparing now for that possibility, arguing that the political winds in the United States could change significantly if Democrats make major gains in Congress. His warning comes as the government continues to strengthen its relationship with U.S. President Donald Trump's administration. Just this week, Prasad Bisesa publicly thanked Trump and his administration for reducing Trinidad and Tobago's tariff rate to 10% following negotiations between Foreign and Caribbean Affairs Minister Sean Sobers and the United States Trade Representative in Washington. But Charles, in a statement titled, "Is TNT Preparing for a Post-Trump World?" is urging the government to consider what could happen if Trump's Republicans suffer significant losses in November. still in Trinidad and Tobago, that country was rocked by a strong earthquake with a magnitude of 5.1 on Wednesday. The Seismic Research Center of the St. Augustine campus of the University of the West Indies reported. There were no immediate reports of injuries or damage. The SRC said the quake, which occurred at 4:14 a.m. local time at a depth of 75 kilometers, was felt 113 kilometers west of the capital port of Spain, as well as 77 kilometers east of Carúpano and 124 kilometers north of Maturin in Venezuela, the South American country where the death toll from the powerful twin earthquakes that struck in late June has risen to 6,301. Colombia on Wednesday declared 3 days of mourning for victims of an earthquake that demolished buildings in the west of the country, killing more than 200 people. At 7.4 magnitude, Monday's quake was the strongest to hit Colombia in a century. The government said flags would be lowered to half-staff on official buildings, as well as at Colombian embassies around the world in honor of all the dead. Meanwhile, frantic attempts to find survivors continued on Wednesday, more than 48 hours after the quake, as authorities revised the death toll down to 216 after local officials in Cali corrected earlier figures. More than 2,000 are reported still missing. In Pereira and in Cali, emergency crews used cranes, dogs, and heavy machinery to search ruined buildings, while volunteers formed human chains to clear debris by hand, hoping to reach people still trapped beneath collapsed structures. The new president, Abelardo

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1: Still with more news, dozens of Venezuelans took to the streets on Wednesday, demanding transparency from both the government and opposition as Washington-backed transition talks entered their final stage. Protesters gathered outside a Caracas hotel where government and opposition representatives have been meeting, chanting, "Let Dinora come out," and waving Venezuelan flags. Opposition figure Dinora Figueroa and National Assembly President Jorge Rodriguez have represented the two sides in talks aimed at shaping Venezuela's political transition. Protesters also called for the release of political prisoners and higher salaries, saying ordinary Venezuelans have seen little improvement since Nicolas Maduro was ousted by U.S. forces in January. Many remain hopeful the negotiations will pave the way for free and democratic elections. And Venezuela and Israel have agreed to re-establish consular services in each country, both governments said on Tuesday, a dramatic shift in the South American nation's geopolitical alignment after it broke ties with Israel in 2009. Venezuela, which ended relations 17 years ago over Israeli attacks in the Gaza Strip, has strengthened ties with Israel-allied Washington since the U.S. captured President Nicolas Maduro in January, pushing it away from its historic alignment with Iran. Venezuela's government, now led by interim President Delcy Rodriguez, said an Israeli humanitarian delegation visited the country after deadly earthquakes in June, and discussions took place among senior officials from both nations, leading to the deal to resume consular services. Barbados is moving to tighten border security by giving authorities greater access to passenger information before travelers arrive. The Advanced Passenger Information and Passenger Name Record Bill, introduced Tuesday, would allow authorities to collect, process, and share passenger data for people entering or leaving Barbados by air or sea. Home Affairs Minister Gregory Nicholls said the measure would shift the country from reacting to threats after arrival to identifying potential risk in advance, including terrorism, organized crime, human trafficking, drugs, firearms, and fraudulent documents. The legislation also includes privacy safeguards, banning screening based on characteristics such as race, religion, political views, health, or sexual orientation. Automated alerts must be reviewed by a human officer before action is taken. Passenger data would be subject to retention limits, with travelers able to access and correct their information and file complaints. Nicholls stressed that the bill is not an immigration measure, but a national security and border management tool designed to strengthen security while allowing legitimate travel to continue efficiently. Guyana and the United States are deepening security cooperation under a new agreement aimed at strengthening their long-standing partnership. The two countries have signed a memorandum of understanding to enhance their existing security cooperation framework, building on joint efforts to combat narcotics and address wider security threats. The agreement was signed by Guyana's Foreign Affairs Minister Hugh Todd and visiting U.S. Deputy Secretary of State Christopher Landor. Landor also met with President Irfan Ali to discuss expanding economic cooperation and investment in strategic sectors including energy and critical minerals. As part of the broader partnership, the United States plans to provide $2 million U.S. dollars for a new initiative focused on air domain awareness and unmanned aerial system capabilities. Renewed gang violence in Haiti is raising fresh doubts about whether the country can hold its first national elections in a decade. Dozens have reportedly been killed or injured since the start of August as armed groups battle for territory in Acaye, Cité Soleil, and Kenskoff, while kidnappings have increased around Port-au-Prince. The violence comes as Haiti prepares for presidential and legislative elections on December 13, with local elections and a potential runoff set for February 2027. Police and government officials have also been targeted, while violence has spread to the Artibonite region. Human rights groups warn that insecurity could prevent displaced Haitians from reaching polling stations, particularly with gangs controlled.

controlling major roads and sections of the capital. Haitian human rights organizations have also accused the government and security forces of failing to do enough to restore public safety. With more than 1.4 million people still displaced, observers say securing polling stations will not be enough. Haiti must also ensure voters can safely leave their homes, reach voting centers, and return without facing gang violence or kidnapping.

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1: And now to take a look at sports. Sports comes to you compliments the Grenada National Lotteries Authority. The Los Angeles Lakers are to be sold for a reported record-breaking $12.5 billion external, less than a year after Mark Walter took a majority stake in the NBA franchise. Josh Kushner, the brother of U.S. President Donald Trump's son-in-law, Jared, and former Disney chief executive Bob Iger, are buying the controlling interest in one of the world's most iconic sports teams.
2: No surprise. The Lakers were just sold a year ago. Nobody knew they were up for sale again. So they're going to go through another transition. They just lost LeBron James. He went to the Philadelphia 76ers. So it's going to be a bit of a transition for this very beloved franchise in the city. Bob Iger, the former CEO of Disney, he just retired this year. And he has gotten together with investor Joshua Kushner, and they are buying the Lakers for $12.5 billion. First of all, that is a record price. Joshua Kushner is the brother of Jared Kushner, who was the son-in-law of President Trump. And Joshua Kushner himself is a venture capitalist in New York who runs a venture firm called Thrive Capital. So Mark Walter, another investor, bought the Lakers just a year ago, after the team had been owned by the Buss family for many, many decades, a very successful team. The fact that he's selling it after a year is very curious. He is under federal investigation for his finances, according to several media reports. Walter has not commented on why he decided to sell the team so quickly. The NBA's Board of Governors needs to approve the deal. Magic Johnson, one of the great Lakers in the history of the franchise, has congratulated the new owner, says he's known Bob Iger for 40 years, and he's sent a message to fans saying that they're going to be great owners. So that's quite an endorsement.
1: In cricket, West Indies will officially have to go through next year's qualifiers if they are to book their spot in the ICC Men's Cricket World Cup. Afghanistan secured the final spot and ruled out any mathematical chance the West Indies had of automatically qualifying for the 2027 World Cup by defeating Ireland by 3 wickets in the third one-day international on Monday to take a 2-0 lead. The West Indies needed Ireland to win the 5-match ODI series either 4-1 or 5-0 to have a chance of securing an automatic spot. The 10th-ranked West Indies have 2 ODIs against India remaining before the cutoff date, but even 2 wins still wouldn't push them back into contention. While a venue has yet to be named by the ICC for the qualifier, it is scheduled to be held in February next year. The winner of the qualifier will get direct entry to the second round of the 2027 World Cup, while the teams finishing second, third and fourth will play the first round called the Super Series. The top team from that tri-series will then proceed to the second round. And that was your sports highlights for tonight. And this is where we end another edition of Primetime Caribbean, a production of the Caribbean Public News Service, the Caribbean's newsroom. On behalf of all our producers and writers, I am Tahira Burke at the Carib Update News Service News Center. Thank you for viewing. Do enjoy the rest of your evening.

Welcome to the Navis Newscast for Wednesday, August 12, 2026. I am Bronte Swanston Hendrickson. The Navis Disaster Management Department, NDMD, is working closely with the National Emergency Management Agency and the St. Kitts Met Office to monitor an area of low pressure in the mid-Atlantic Ocean designated in

0: West 92L, located in the mid-Atlantic Ocean. NDMD Director Brian Dyer says the St. Kitts Met Office issued a circular to disaster management agencies on Wednesday morning, which was subsequently shared with key stakeholders. According to the circular, modelers are indicating that environmental conditions are forecast to be conducive for development, and a tropical depression will likely form within a couple days as the system moves westward to west-northwestward in the general direction of the island chain. Invest 92L could reach the general vicinity of the islands by this weekend. However, officials say there is still uncertainty as to the exact path this system will take and what type of weather St. Kitts and Nevis may experience, if any, from this system. At this time, there are no watches or warnings in effect for St. Kitts and Nevis or any other islands in the chain. Residents are being urged to remain vigilant and closely monitor updates from the local disaster management agencies as the system develops. As the 2026 Atlantic hurricane season approaches its peak, Deputy Premier and Minister of Agriculture in the Nevis Island Administration, the Honorable Eric Evelyn, is urging farmers and fisherfolk to take the necessary precautions and ensure they are adequately prepared should Nevis be affected by a storm.
1: Now, NOAA has predicted that we can get up to about 24 named storms and up to 7 may become major hurricanes. However, we also have to bear in mind that NOAA has also predicted that the 2026 Atlantic hurricane season will be a below average season. That is some welcome news, but even though that is some welcome news, we have to bear in mind that anything can happen at any time. And so farmers and fishers ought to be prepared at all times. And so I want to take this opportunity to just encourage our farmers and fishers to be on the alert, to be prepared at all times. Do not let your guard down during this hurricane season, bearing in mind that the hurricane season goes until the 30th of November. And so there's still quite some time. I know that we haven't had any named storms as yet, and we are hopeful that that trend could continue. Now, in terms of our farmers, there are many things that you can do as you continue to prepare and, of course, be very watchful during the hurricane season. For our crop farmers, of course, we normally advise our crop farmers that during the hurricane season, you have to be conscious of what you plant. Of course, we always advise you to plant more crops that are on the ground, that in case there is a high wind, in case there's a storm, in case there's a hurricane, that the crops on top the ground will be damaged more. And so we would generally encourage persons to plant more root crops during that particular time. Of course, we also want to encourage our farmers, our crop farmers, in case you have any tall trees, any low-hanging branches over your farm buildings, to ensure that they are properly trimmed. You want to make sure as well that you pay attention to all weather reports, listen to the radio, listen to the television, pay special attention to social media, be up to date with all weather reports, and be prepared to act as quickly as possible.
0: Livestock farmers are being encouraged to ensure animal pens are secured and enough food and water are stocked in case of emergency. Minister Evelyn also cautioned persons plying their trade on the sea to stay prepared and not take any unnecessary risks should a storm or hurricane threaten the island.
1: You want to ensure, fishermen, that your boats are seaworthy. You must ensure that you have the necessary safety equipment on board, especially your handheld radios. All fishermen ought to have their safety equipment on board when they're venturing out to sea. Of course, there's sometimes fishermen who go out and spend maybe a day or two at sea. You must inform relatives and friends where you are. You must try as much as possible to keep informed your relatives and friends as to your location. In case there is anything that develops out at sea, you must send out that SOS as quickly as possible. You should ensure, fishermen, that your boats can be easily pulled up

0: When there are weather reports and when there's advice to pull up your boats, you must move immediately to get your boat out of the water. We know that during a storm or a hurricane, the boats can be smashed against a pier and they can be smashed against other boats. And so when the call comes for you to move your boat, you have to move and move immediately. You should also ensure that you have adequate fuel just in case, and you should top up on your fuel at all times during the hurricane season as well. Bearing in mind as well, you should ensure that you listen to all weather reports, radio, television, and social media. Fishermen, we want you to be safe at all times, and when there are pending weather systems, you should stay on land. Do not venture out at sea when pending weather systems are approaching. Please ensure that you are safe and your boat is safe at all times during this 2026 Atlantic hurricane season.
1: Minister of Agriculture in the Nevis Island Administration, the Honorable Eric Evelyn. Still to come, Neflix begins major overhaul of critical generating unit. We'll have the details after this break.
2: I'm Weekly Daniel, Permanent Secretary in the Office of the Premier. As Permanent Secretary, I wish to salute the vision of our fourth national hero, the Right Honorable Dr. Simeon Daniel. It was his foresight that led to the establishment of the Nevis International Financial Services Industry, an industry that has contributed tremendously to the overall socio-economic development of the people and island of Nevis. Today, I recognize the contribution of this giant of a man as the administration commemorates the resilience and fortitude of the Nevis International Financial Services Industry. Best wishes and congratulations.
1: Welcome back. The Nevis Electricity Company Limited, NEVLEC, has commenced a major overhaul of Genset Number 8 at the Prospect Power Station as part of its ongoing commitment to maintaining critical generation assets and ensuring a reliable electricity supply to customers. Genset Number 8 was taken out of service on Sunday, August 9, 2026, and is scheduled to remain offline through Wednesday, September 2nd, 2026, to facilitate its required 48,000-hour major overhaul. The overhaul forms part of NEVLEC's planned maintenance program and is necessary to ensure the continued efficiency and safe operation of the generating unit. The works are being undertaken jointly by NEVLEC's technical team and specialist technicians from Wärtsilä, who are on Nevis to support the major overhaul. The exercise also provides an opportunity for knowledge transfer and capacity building as NEVLEC's technical personnel work alongside the specialists and gain hands-on experience in major maintenance procedures, inspections, component replacement, and testing. During the overhaul period, NEVLEC will utilize its other available generating units and operational arrangements to maintain electricity supply. However, with Genset Number 8 unavailable, the electricity system will operate with reduced generation reserve capacity. NEVLEC says every effort will be made to maintain a continuous and reliable electricity supply. However, should an unforeseen issue arise with another generating unit during the overhaul period, temporary interruptions or load management may become necessary. Following completion of the required works, Genset Number 8 will undergo testing and commissioning before being returned to service. NEVLEC says the major overhaul represents an important investment in maintaining its valuable generation assets while strengthening the technical capabilities of its employees. The Nevis Island Administration's Department of Education is highlighting the valuable contribution of two Nevisian diaspora organizations to education on the island. The department welcomed Dr. Lornette Mills,

0: founder of the Dr. Lonette Mills Charitable Fund and representatives of the Nevis Association of South Florida during a courtesy visit on Thursday, August 6th. The visit served to strengthen a partnership that has supported students and educational programs on Nevis for several years. The Dr. Lonette Mills Charitable Fund sponsors the department's Interscholastic Spelling Bee and funds a school meals program, providing lunch for five students at each primary and secondary school. Dr. Mills has also partnered with the Nevis Association of South Florida, which has been supporting education initiatives on Nevis for more than a decade. Together, the organizations have worked with the department on initiatives ranging from spelling bees to family literacy activities, including Blanket Night. The Department of Education has expressed appreciation to Dr. Mills and the Nevis Association of South Florida for their continued generosity, cooperation, and commitment to supporting the island's students. And that's it for this edition of the Nevis Newscast. On behalf of all of us here at the Department of Information, I am Bronte Swanston Hendrickson. Thank you for viewing.
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3: Ahead in this week's presentation, stories from Jamaica, Barbados, and the USA. The colt London Spirit gives informed jockey Tevin Foster his first Derby win and makes champion Jason DaCosta only the third trainer in Caymanas Park history to score back-to-back victories in the 12 furlong classic. Also at Caymanas Park, trophy races honoring some giants of the past, four-time champion jockey Emilio Bimbo Rodriguez and former Horse of the Year Kaz Hoche, still the Oaks record holder. TNT bred Princess Aruna registered the upset win in the Season of Emancipation Handicap feature at the Garrison Savannah in Barbados. Barbadian Rocco the Jocko Boy takes down the big favorite to land the Governor's Buckeye Cup Stakes for the third year in a row at Thistledown. And Barbadian trainer Safi Joseph's champion 7-year-old White Abario retires to begin stud duties. Plus our usual statistical update on Caribbean victories overseas. Our show today being presented from the Hipódromo Presidente Ramón Racetrack in Panama, a country that has produced some of the greatest jockeys in the history of horse racing. Lafitte Pinkeye Jr., Jorge Velasquez, Jacinto Vasquez, and among the current stars, Luis Saez. The country also produced two Jamaica champion jockeys, Jose Bravo and Dick Cardenas. So our opening story today coming from Jamaica.
4: The $7.5 million Jamaica Derby on the country's Independence Day last Thursday, the final leg of the Triple Crown Series and fourth richest event on the racing calendar at Caymanas Park. Last month's and leisure winner We Jam in the favorite with ex-champion jockey Ryan Lewis eyeing his first Derby win. Phyllis Guinness winner Dreamcatcher fresh from her Oaks win just 5 days earlier. And with Salute the Don, the 2000 Guinness champion, also in the lineup, it meant all the classic winners this year were going for the Derby. The fancied entries by way of the betting odds. Number 5, the St. Leger third placer London Spirit at 9-2. His stablemate in the 8 box, Dreamcatcher at 8-1 odds. The pair among 5 entries from champion trainer Jason DaCosta's barn. In post position 10, last year's champion 2-year-old We Jamin was a 4-5 favorite to become the third horse since the Derby was switched to being the final leg of the Triple Crown to do the St. Leger Derby double. Calculus and I Dream Again did it before. 10-1 for number 11 Darwin. The 12 horse Stardom went off as a 7-2 second favorite. And in the 16 box at 9-1, Salute the Don, who was second to We Jamin in the St. Leger. Off and running the first full 16-horse field for a Caymanas Park Derby in 8 years, and a history-making storyline as well, with a 29-year-old Abigail Abel becoming the first woman to ride in a Jamaica Derby. And aboard the speedy Eye of the Tiger, she's out front early, watched in the come box by the legend, Brands Puddy Rickman.
5: Eye of the Tiger now looks to take a slim advantage. Joe Boxer is chasing. Toward the outside, Strong Avenue, with Jamin in between horses. Bigger Boss in the orange silks is right up close as well, as Eye of the Tiger leads them past us for the first time. A Bigger Boss in second, Strong Avenue and We Jamin racing up with Joe Boxer. Wagwan races on the rail. Just toward the outside, that's a dream.

0: Akacha and Mohan Lal. Salute the Don has made progress. A break back to I Love Birdie. London Spirit is pasted to the rail. Stardom now beginning to overtake horses along with Darwin. I Love Birdie dropping back a bit. Maverick is racing on the rail right alongside her. Darwin out three wide. Senor Biscotti now making some progress. And at the back of the field, it is Prosperity Sen as they go behind the board and make their way toward the six on the back stretch. Eye of the Tiger. Abigail Abel trying to go all the way. Bigger Boss is chasing in second, a length down. Strong Avino is racing down into third spot, with Jamin is held six lengths off that lead. Salute the Don being reserved on the outside of Joe Boxer. Dreamcatcher races up next to the Yellow Sleeves. London Spirit and Mohan Lal race up as a team, and behind them that is Maverick, asked to make ground. Stardom now asked to also get closer all the while. Wagwan is racing on the rail. Senor Biscotti and Isle of Birdie race up next. A gap back to Prosperity Sen, and Darwin now trails the field as the Derby runners make their way into the turn. They leave the 7-16th. It is Bigger Boss now just the leader. There goes on the outside now, asked to kick in. That is with Jamin, and with Jamin now makes a big move and takes charge up front as they flash past the 5-16th. Bigger Boss is under a ride. Maverick is chasing out wide, but with Jamin, the St. Ledger winner brings the Derby field into the lane. Here is a surprise of the party. Maverick on the outside, and now Maverick strikes the front with Jamin. Looks stop shut off down against the rail. It is Maverick with that lead, driving past the furlong pole. Maverick holding them off under Calvin Bailey. They drive toward the final 16th. It is Maverick out in front with the advantage. London Spirit beginning to run on. The Jason Da Costa pair, one of them's going to take the Derby, and it looks to be very tight in the end.
1: A terrific finish this. Foster's vigorous hand ride, snatching victory for London Spirit in a photo finish over his 82-1 stablemate Maverick. London Spirit had only one win from 13 starts heading into the Derby, but had closed significantly on the leaders to finish 4 3/4 lengths third in last month's 10 furlong St. Leger. Foster's decision to choose him for his Derby ride over Dreamcatcher, who he had won the Oaks with just 5 days earlier, was on point. And as a 32-year-old jock enjoyed his fourth classic win of Phyllis Guinness, St. Leger and Oaks before, this he said was his career's finest moment.
2: Definitely, winning the Oaks and winning the Derby. It's a wonderful feeling. I say give thanks to the Almighty, the trainer, the groom. However, this groom just get this horse recently, and he's done a tremendous job. I'll give him credit for that. And I also give thanks to my family, give thanks to my supporters, my agent, each and every trainer that support me.
1: By Burn Identity out of Bluefield, London Spirit is the second Burn Identity Sire Derby winner in 3 years, after the 2024 winner Crown Chaser, whose breeder, like London Spirit, is Karen Passard. For groom Kirkland Samuels, a big win, his second classic victory inside a week. He's also Oaks winner Dreamcatcher's groom. Owner Carlton Watson celebrates his second Derby win after King Arthur in 2020 for Jason's late dad, Wayne Da Costa. Da Costa says the timing of the colt's development aligned perfectly with the Derby date.
3: It was just a very immature 2-year-old, immature early 3-year-old, and he's just now coming to himself. The last month, I mean, he surprised us in the St. Leger. He was the only one coming home, and since the St. Leger, he worked like an A-class horse coming to this race.
1: Also getting in on the celebration, Abigail Abel, first woman to ride in the Jamaica Derby. She led aboard the 1991 outsider Eye of the Tiger for most of the trip, placed seventh in the end, but thrilled her stable one while she created history.
4: Honestly, I'm super proud, and congrats to the trainer, the jockey, the owner, and also the groom.
1: At 9-2 odds, London Spirit wins the Derby by a nose over Maverick in a Da Costa Watson 1-2 finish, with I Love Birdie third at 50-1. The winning Derby time for 12 furlongs, 2 minutes 36.82 seconds. Da Costa becomes only the third trainer in Caymanas Park history to post back-to-back Derby wins, joining Philip Fiani, who achieved it twice, the second time a three-peat actually in 2002, 03 and 2004. With Simply Magic, A King Is Born, and Distinctly Irish. Gira Sabrati had a repeat win with Atomica in 2022 after his Calculus victory the previous year. And now Da Costa with I Dream Again and London Spirit. Thursday's Independence Day co-feature at Caymanas Park, the Emilio Bimbo Rodriguez Trophy, honoring the Hall of Famer and four-time champion jockey of Jamaica. The front-running Supremacy in Control coming off the final bend.
5: Supremacy in front, trying to make all the way. It's Supremacy in front. Mojito trying to come up on the rail. Interesting times ahead. He's also coming on, coming out.

0: island still there. That is Miss Grove. It's still Supremacy hanging on, but here comes a Mojito. And interesting times ahead. Supremacy keeping on. Interesting times ahead. Trying to get to Supremacy. Supremacy tying up, but the wire is there. Supremacy beats Interesting Times Ahead.
1: The yard is stable. Supremacy, the 5-year-old younger brother of 2019 Triple Crown winner Supreme Soul, snaps an 11-race winless run with an upset score in the hands of the apprentice Jaheim Anderson, completing a triple for trainer Anthony Nunes. 14-1 the odds on Supremacy for the win by a half length over the 3-1 bet Interesting Times Ahead with Mojito third. The winning time in Emilio Rodriguez Trophy Stakes record 130.04. Only Phenomenal Powers track record 129.07 fastest so far this year over 7.5 furlongs. Racing at Caymanas Park continued on Saturday with a feature Kaz Hoche Trophy. Named after the 1982 Horse of the Year and Oak Stakes record holder, Derby-winning trainer Jason Da Costa eyeing back-to-back Kaz Hoche wins, having scored last year with California Crown. Holding a strong hand here with a favorite I Dream Again and Star Aura, but they were second and third here entering the home stretch, chasing veteran jockey Ian Spence, who had taken command on the far turn with his US bred 5-year-old.
0: Command as he paced on the rail. I Dream Again coming out wide. Star Aura hunting up a space in the middle on the rail, but it is on that lead. It's Commander Z in front. I Dream Again trying to get back to Commander Z. Star Aura taking aim on them. It's still Commander Z in front. Commander Z is fleet of foot this afternoon and begins to sprint away. Commander Z and Ian Dolly Baby Spence will land the Kaz Hoche, fourth running of it.
1: The 61-year-old jock Ian Spence gets Commander Z's first win in over a year and a half for owner Murmar Racing Club and trainer Spencer Chang. 11-1 the odds on Commander Z for the win by a half length, clocking 1 minute 6.09 for 5.5 furlongs, chased by the 2-1 favourite I Dream Again. Derby winning jockey Tevin Foster only third here aboard Star Aura, but enjoyed a massive afternoon of 5 wins. His second career 5-timer, having also logged 5 wins back on April 14, 2024, and he has now taken over the Jockeys Championship lead at Caymanas Park.
2: Let's check in on Barbados Horse Racing now. Saturday's main event, the Season of Emancipation Handicap, over 9 furlongs at the Garrison Savannah Turf.
1: Leading trainer Remel Lovell with a strong hand in the 5-horse field, the favourite and highest-rated Warbeat, and the Trinidad and Tobago bred Princess Aruna. Mid-race, the pair occupying contrasting positions, Warbeat leading and Princess Aruna trailing.
3: 6-1, 15-3, and this causes a perceptible improvement of the pulse as they head towards the drill hall. And it is Warbeat who's gone to the lead on the outside. Brilliant uses second on the inside. Dancing Prospector. Wider on the outside. Here's Princess Aruna with her run. And Big Bob, the favorite, has had enough. And there are no more turns. And it's Princess Aruna now who circles them all and starts to dash away, opening up by 4, by 5. We're going to pause for a moment of silence as Princess Aruna has left them for dead.
1: Dean Springer on commentary. Champion jockey Ricky Walcott coasting home for an unchallenged victory aboard Princess Aruna. The 7-year-old mare, the 2022 TNT Guinness third placer, shipped to Barbados where she was second in the 2025 Tanglewood Stakes and has now registered 3 wins at her new home at the Garrison Savannah. Walcott has tried for all her victories for trainer Remel Perkins Lavelle and owner Mitra Samlal. Trainer Lavelle gets a 1-2 result here with Princess Aruna surprising the field at 6-1 odds in the Season of Emancipation Handicap by 6.25 lengths over the favourite Warbeat. The winning time for 9 furlongs, 154.20.
2: Now, Fair and Square is one of Rockaboyne's favourite horses, with good reason. Among his 11 career wins, 7 of them stakes victories, and the Barbadian has been aboard for most of them.
1: Last Saturday in the Best of Ohio Governor's Buckeye Cup Stakes at Thistledown in Ohio, which they had won the last 2 years in a row, Fair and Square was a 6-1 shot and not expected to beat the 1-9 favourite Houdet, a 5-year-old coming off a close second place finish in the $300,000 Grade 3 Blame Stakes at Churchill Downs. But Rocco had a plan for him and was in front from the start.
4: Race to the 3.5. Pace picks up here for Fair and Square. Ikati's Way is still right there. Leave the 99 trying to rally with Silence. Now Houdet has hit his stride, and here comes Houdet. He's moving up on the far outside, and there he goes 3 wide. He's moving up into second with Leave the 99, but Fair and Square is still the one to catch. Fair and Square at the quarter pole, 2.5 in front. Houdet is second. Leave the 99 is back to 30. Ikati's Way has come up empty. It will not be his day today. Top of the stretch, so

0: and square versus Who Day. We've seen this movie before. Fair and square trying to turn the tables with a furlong to go. Who Day looking for the status quo. Fair and square, a final 16th to go. Here comes Who Day on the outside. They're in the center of the track. Fair and square and Who Day. Fair and square turns the tables on Who Day.
1: The 1-9 favorite Who Day had beaten Fair and Square the last three times they had met, but Rocco says he was determined to buck the trend in this $100,000 event.
2: I broke so sharp today, probably one of the sharpest times I broke with Fair and Square, and that was the key of the race. I sat right up in the middle of the racetrack. I said, if they're going to beat me today, they got to come six wide, I'll drop in. And no one made the move, so I said, you know what, I'm just going to run my race like this gets me up there. 3-4 to go, I picked it up. This horse could run a solid 3.5 from home. And I didn't have to squeeze him 3.5 today. I guess squeeze him like 3, maybe 2.5. But I know that horse was going to be rolling late. And it really counted the last 16th. He was out there in the middle of the track, but I had to step through him. That's race riding, and I was not going to let him get by me today.
1: Fair and square at 6-1 odds stuns the huge favorite Who Day by a neck to win the Governor's Buckeye Cup Stakes for the third year in a row, clocking 2 minutes 3.80 for the 10 furlong trip, one of six winners ridden in the past week by Bowen.
3: Meanwhile, the Barbadian superstar trainer Sappy Joseph Jr. had, by his standards, a tame week, no stakes victories, and only two victories overall, one at Finger Lakes and the other at Colonial Downs, but he's still in the news.
1: Safi's champion horse, White Abaria, will race no more C2 Racing Stable, which co-owns the semi-year-old with Gary Baba and La Milagrosa Racing Stable, announced the horse's retirement on Monday afternoon. Seen here in his last major victory, defeating reigning USA Horse of the Year Sovereignty and the 2025 Preakness winner Journalism in the $1.25 million Oaklawn Handicap in April. White Abario's career log has four Grade 1 triumphs, including the 2023 Breeders' Cup Classic and the Pegasus World Cup Invitational in 2025. White Abario tallied just under $8.6 million in earnings and will now head to Gainsway Farm in Lexington, Kentucky, where he will join his grandsire Tappet on the stallion roster beginning in 2027.
3: Our weekly tally of Caribbean wins in the USA and Canada before we go. I've counted in the past cycle 85 victories, leading the way Trinidad and Tobago's 9-time champion jockey Brand Boodram Singh with 3 wins at Century Mile. There were stakes victories for Barbadian jockey Damaria Bino and Jamaican Chavon Townsend at Assiniboia Downs, where TNT's Karen Kellowan had 5 victories. And there were stakes wins as well at Grand Prairie for Jamaican jockeys Trevor Simpson and the current champion there, Laris Allen, who had 4 weekend victories. I can tell you there's some Caribbean flavor as well to Canada's big $1 million King's Plate coming up on Saturday at Woodbine. Barbadian jockeys Jalon Samuel and Gerald Ford and trainer Carlos Grant and the Jamaican jockey Romero Mirage all involved. This is Lance at the Track, covering top stories and exciting races in the sport of kings. Remember to like, share, and click the subscribe button for this channel, and check us out again next week. Okay, people, taking you back in time now to 1984, El Clásico del Caribe, the Hipódromo Presidente Ramón racetrack, where Jamaica's entry, Thornbird, for trainer Wayne Da Costa, was ridden by Emilio Bimbo Rodriguez, who was champion that year in Jamaica. And Thornbird led to the furlong pole here after taking the lead at the far turn. Just about here, that Thornbird, where that horse is passing, led but then faded and finished fourth. One of the best performances from a Caribbean horse in the history of the Caribbean Classic. Thornbird finishing just about 2.5 lengths fourth, 1982 Triple Crown winner from TNT Royal Colors. Also fourth in the Caribbean Classic in Puerto Rico, but finished a lot closer, was probably just about a length behind the winner.
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0: Hello, Mr. Mackenzie? Mackenzie of the New Media Front?
1: Yeah, who's this?
0: I am Mr. Alisa.
1: Mr. Wu?
0: Alisa. Ayoade Alisa from Nigeria. You see, I have just applied online for the post of African Features Editor in response to your advertisement posted on the.
1: Yeah, what's up?
0: The advert said one could call this number for clarification.
1: Yeah. You might have to call on already, man. What you want?
0: Sir, I want to humbly ask about the work sample we are to submit. I will be very glad and grateful if you can.
1: Hey, look, get straight to the point.
0: Okay, sir. First, I should thank you very, very much, sir, for even taking this call.
1: Oh, Christ.
0: Excuse me?
1: Ask your question, please.
0: Oh, I see. First, please, I want you to take this as a talk between two brothers. So, as such.
1: Hey, dude, you want me to hang up or what?
0: Oh, I'm very sorry, sir. Please, don't be angry with me, brother.
1: I'm your brother, goddammit.
0: Okay, all right, sir. What I want to know is the story sample, should it be about national politics or.
1: Hey, man. Chill it out, all right? No politics, okay?

0: Yes, sir. Thank you, sir. But can I also write about myself or about the people that I know?
1: Yeah. About you. That's good. Write about you. About your troublesome wife, about family habits, about stupidity. That kind of stuff always reads well, right?
0: Yes, right. All right, sir. Thank you, sir. Thank you. And now, I have a proposal for you.
1: A what?
2: A proposal.
0: Oh. Mr. Mackenzie, listen to me. A proposal. Yes. You see?
1: What the heck is he talking about?
0: Yes. Now, you see, I'm talking of how you and I can benefit from this thing.
1: Benefit? Look, nigga, what you think you're talking about, man?
0: Okay. If you use your good office to secure this job for me, 30% of my salary is yours for life.
1: What? Jesus Christ.
0: Okay, let's make it 40%. And you can deduct it from source. Yes, from your desk before I see the paycheck.
1: Oh my God.
0: Hello? Hello? Mr. Mackenzie? Hello? Does he want 50%?
3: Even today, I will still say that the most hardworking, most energetic young reporter that ever worked with me was Debu Ejele.

0: on Ejiro, why don't you hear? You did not give him a sliding tackle because you not want that in your jersey, Abi.
1: Ah,
0: so now, first one we come here, I can't do now, Abi. Not so. Oh, well done.
2: My man, I have to start leaving now.
0: Oh, thanks for coming, Tony.
2: Anyways, here are the numbers I've penciled down. But as you can see, that grandpa is not one of them.
3: Oh, some local clown. He actually thinks he can make big money playing for a club.
2: At his age? He must be joking.
3: He's serious. You see, he has been training with my boys for about a year now.
2: Really?
3: Yes. Hey, you should know him. Amos Ayefele, the famous film director. Yes, that's him.
4: Oh, yes. Yes, it's true.
3: Yes.
4: That's him.
3: Yes.
4: But, wait, he lives around this area. I mean, because the last I read of him, I thought they said he runs a film studio in his house in Magodo Estate.
3: Magodo?
4: Yes.
3: Ah, that was many years ago. Things have changed for him since.
0: Hey! Junior Seguatu! Junior Seguatu! Keep your hands together when you go for the ball, okay? You are a goalkeeper, not a basket for punching water.

0: I didn't mean to, okay? I'm sorry, okay? Please. I didn't mean to, please. I'm sorry. Are you safe? Are you safe?
1: Wait!
0: What is wrong with you?
2: He's not been fighting here.
0: It's okay. No, please,
3: Only 8 or so years ago, sir, this man, Amos Fele, he was the most famous director in Hollywood. And somehow, you know, his star just dimmed and nobody heard of him again. Now, we catch, I mean we, my editor, not any other paper. We have the same man's picture fighting like a common thug on the street. Oh my God, our readers will like this. This edition will be a sellout, sir. I've even thought of a headline. I said, shame. That will be cast in big capital letters, sir. And the writers will be, famous director turns area boy, fights dirty on the street. Boom, sir. Just like that. How does that sound?

0: deadline I suggested.
1: Why did I kill the story? It was a professional decision. That's all it was. I do not have anything personal against Dibu. In fact, he's a fine reporter, a gifted writer, and an excellent photographer. In the last four editions, you have not accepted not one of the stories written by him. Chief, both of us know that there are people, very powerful people, sitting with you on the board who do not believe that I'm editing the paper that they are funding.
2: Then give me the weapon to fight your battle. Now remember, you said this boy is gifted. He's brilliant. And what was this word you used? You said excellent. Now, why would an editor refuse to publish something written by an excellent journalist?
1: It's because his area of excellence is not the same as mine, his editor. I do not believe, sir, even though we call ourselves a tabloid, I do not agree that to beat competition, we have to scoop up dirt.

0: wealth of our people and sell that. That's not the area of excellence I want for my paper.
1: Your paper. Any self-respecting professional editor would have resigned right there and then. I was a professional, self-respecting editor. One of the best in the business. But at that time, I knew three colleagues, former editors, who had become taxi drivers. And at that time, I was putting my two children through private secondary schools. Now, one of them will enter a university this September.
2: Hello? Ah, Mama Ronke.
3: Hey, Monty, are you fine? Mama, Jaja. Oh, did you do me a job? I want to get out of the room. Mama, la lady, today, won't do the old.
4: What are you?
3: Baba, Fella, Rale, Fella. Top, eh, boom, Rale. When you're just a young woman, I feel what I'm doing about it. Ha! 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

0: she hates me. 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Hold on, what am I talking about? 5 months? I can't even remember what my wife's breasts look like.
1: Well, maybe she's only afraid.
0: What are you talking about?
1: Amos, this year alone, she has caught you red-handed with 2 different girls.
0: So?
1: What do you mean, so? For all you know, Tinu is afraid that her husband may be HIV positive.
0: That's not funny.
1: Tinu does not hate you.
0: Yeah, right. There we go.
1: A wife who hates her husband does not stay with him through 8 years of hardship. Tino practically feeds you and Konge.
0: Now you're beginning to sound like my mother-in-law.
2: Hundreds of media establishments in Europe will pay as much as $50 for any of those photographs, sir. The only thing is just...
3: So, you calculate a net return of 35,000 naira per order.
2: Yes, sir. If we have to publish this online, sir, at a giveaway of, let me say, $20.
3: Oh, whoa. I have not said I'm

0: going to publish yet.
1: I'm sorry, sir. He was just the manner of speaking, sir.
0: What I was saying is the right. Pocket money. I said it is all right. Dibu, it's fine. Look, I like it. But let me think about it, okay? Well, the main reason why I invited you here, a certain gubernatorial aspirant in the next election.
1: Yes, sir.
0: Might need your services.
1: Gubernatorial
0: aspirant.
1: Yeah, I'm willing to serve, sir.
0: I know.
2: I see people. This place. It is famous.
3: Eseun. Ekunrin.
1: Abi.
3: Ah, baba mani mani. Won ni ari se larika.
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7: ma wa di ke yi mi ga yo
8: and they just agreed just like that. Can you just imagine that? I didn't have to say much. It took how long? A couple of minutes and it was all done. Huh? It's okay, I'm talking to you now.
1: Congratulations.
8: Hey. Come on, Tinoke. Give us some love here. This is my very first job in 4 months, for God's sake.
9: Amos, what on earth do you want from me? I am to do a somersault because some fishermen are paying you to do a film. How much is the lousy budget for the lousy film? Is it enough to pay our due rent? Is it enough to send Konga back to school in September? No! No! You look! Rather, you talk! Tell me this lousy film will figure when my bank falls next month and I lose my job.

tell me you are too professional running after money to do a common Nollywood home video. You prefer to accept 15,000 naira shooting one nonsense documentary for 2 months and staying 6 months doing nothing else. And you think it is not madness? At your age,

0: Your family is starving. We are becoming homeless. You dream of earning dollars playing professional football for a foreign club. Or is it the national team of Nigeria now? And you think it is not madness, Fele?
1: Mommy, Daddy.
2: The point is, if you use the story, then you can show the entire board what you stand for. Truthful, investigative journalism, not malicious journalism. You see, this gubernatorial aspirant actually led a gang of thugs to evict some errant tenants in his property. And your journalist happened to be there.
3: That's my problem, sir. My journalist happened to be there. It's too neat. I should have brought the photographs, Chief. They are too neat. It was as if Dibu knew what was happening. He went there ahead. He set up his camera, waited for the politician to come along with his thugs.
2: So, what's wrong with that? But he had good source of story. And he used it. But even you can query that.
3: What if his good source is the politician's opponent? Sir?
4: So, is there anything else, Susan?
1: No, I'm
4: not. Okay?
5: No, I'm fine.
4: Okay, I think then maybe I should allow you guys to... This must be good. You have not spoken a word in the last 3 editorial meetings. And we are still to beat the sales record of that edition that your story about the mafia boss governorship candidate was in. So, is it up to some more sinister mischief? You want to give us another blockbuster story that will put this paper in the Guinness Book of Records for copy sales?
6: It's about Amos Fele. He told me to be on his story.
4: Is he going to marry a second wife?
6: I got an info on the net today. Amos Fele has been selected to direct a $1 million film project, a Nigerian-French co-production.
4: Is that all?
6: I don't know what you mean, sir.
4: Dibu, you finally found something positive to report about somebody.
7: Why would you reject an offer of 15 million naira to direct a film?
8: Because I never wanted the job in the first place.
7: What are you talking about?
8: Tino pushed me to it. She read about the offer on the internet and she applied my behalf.
7: So?
8: After that, she nagged me and harassed me until I sent in the support documents to pitch for the job.
7: I see. So Tinu forced the horse to the river, but he cannot make you drink.
8: No.
7: What is it then?
8: Look, Nnamdi, it's the project itself. The lousy film they want to shoot.
7: What about the film?
8: I read, 20 pages of a script. And I recognized over 100 Africa magic films in it. The script doesn't have a soul. The film says nothing. Look, Nnamdi, this was the kind of offer that chased me out of Nollywood 10 years ago.
7: Liar! Nobody offered you 1/10 of 15 million naira 10 years ago.
8: You're not listening to me.

0: not about money.
1: It should be about the money. And you will realize that if you stop thinking about yourself for once.
0: Sure.
1: Yes, that's right.
2: Amos, think about it.

0: few surplus thousand naira in your pocket would have brought more comfort to that young man's short life. Amos?
1: You have a point, Nnamdi. Yes, you do. 15 million will help Tinua and I right now. And if I had money, Conge wouldn't have died of common pneumonia. But look at it from my own eyes as well. I cannot give my best to this film. I just won't be in it. I'll make a mess of this job because I'll be doing it to make other people happy. If you owe those people their happiness, then this job will become a duty. A real man does not mess up his duty

0: inhabitants of this land are in trouble.
1: Okay, okay, please, okay. This...
2: Well,
1: this
2: I don't know.
1: The Lombard?
3: I say, forget him. He joue comme un pied.
1: What was that?
2: He says, acting like a pig. But on the contrary, Monsieur Lombard, I think the guy has a certain, comment dire, a raw energy, yes, that's what.
1: Mr. Ye, that boy is not an actor. What he has is the energy of a wrestler. Reminds you of Okonkwo in Things Fall Apart.
2: Okay, c'est vous le patron.
1: What?
4: She said you're the boss.
1: Great. You have 2 minutes to act out the first long lines on the paper they gave you. Starting from now.
5: Oh, God. Ah, what is it again, Pastor John? As you can see, I'm late for an appointment. Let us see what you want
1: what,
5: to do.
1: What is this?
5: You want to marry me?
1: Who told this? Who lied to this person that she could act? Hey!
6: Out. Next. Yes, start. Hurry up.
0: In vain your bangles cast, charmed circles at my feet.
1: Okay. On your way, I'll tell the next person to come. Yes. Let's see what you have.
7: Mr. Speaker, if I may opine here, the catastrophe being caused by this consistent oil spillage within our borders should be given preeminence.
8: An undeniable bonus that the Almighty Himself, in His infinite generosity,
7: decided to use to richly bless us in the midst of all the occurring occurrences.

0: outright outage.
1: Oil oozes out of our pipelines and any available outlet, and it's perpetually wasted as if it's just common.
2: We've seen it. Thank you. Go. Next!
3: Mr. Funchal Deolu.
2: Okay, we know you, so you may go. Yeah. Thank you. Next!
4: I know what I'm saying. I am not the one who brought calamity into your household. The spirit of your grandfather is hungry. That was why you are
5: seeing masquerades in your dream. So let me tell you, Mr. Man, the next time you call me a witch again, you will see my red eye.

0: Good afternoon, ladies and gentlemen.
1: Yes, good afternoon, lady.
0: I'm sorry, I had to bring him in. He just simply refused to stay outside, but he'll be quiet in here, won't you, Murray?
2: Yes.
1: No problem, it's okay. You come over here, young man. Come on, watch from this side.
3: Great, so just stay like that. All right, so, lady, you have 2 minutes to...
0: Tonya. My name is Tonya Mabibi.
1: That's okay, we'll get to the introductions later. But for now, you have 2 minutes to act out those long lines on the paper you've been given. Action.
0: I know what I know. Sorry, I'm so sorry. I know what I know, Mr. Man. I am not the one who brought calamity in your household. And that is why you continue to see masquerades in your dreams. And if you dare call me a witch one more time, I swear to God, you see the red of my eye.

0: Mr. Philip?
1: Okay. You do that again. Let me see. I need to see it again. Yes?
2: I know what I know, Mr. Man. I am not the one who brought calamity in your household. The spirit of your grandfather is angry, and that is why you continue to see masquerades in your drink. And if you dare call me a witch one more time, I swear to God, you will see the red in my eye.
1: Mr. Lombard, I'll take this. I'll take this. Miss, you may be hearing from us, but for now, I'll ask you to come on over here and help this young man down the podium.
2: Thank you, sir.
3: What? That was a really stupid risk you took.
4: Yes, I know. I didn't even believe she would come.
5: Maybe we should clear it up right now, okay? Mr. Feller, I can assure you that I have never seen you or met you in my life before, until the audition yesterday.
4: But even as she spoke, my mind kept saying, I was right. This girl is Tommy.
3: Tommy?
4: What?
3: Well, you said your girlfriend's name was Tommy. Now you say she's Tommy.
4: No.
3: Amos, you can't remember her name.
4: Look, Tommy, Tonya, Toy. Doesn't matter. Nandi, I only spent one weekend with her.
3: 10 years ago, in Kaduna. And if I remember correctly, there were so many one-night and one-weekend girls back then. Huh? How can you now see a strange girl and you begin to want to assume that she's Nandi.
4: I didn't spend the weekend with her playing Ludo. You know these things. Huh? Once you touch a human body in that way, the memory stays with you forever.
3: Yeah, right. The memory of a girl's body stays with you. And you can't remember her name.
5: I'm sorry, Mr. Della. My name has always been Tonya. I couldn't have possibly been in Kaduna 10 years ago. I had my secondary and university education in Ghana. And I only came back to Nigeria just last year to do my youth service.
4: That's strange. Very strange. Yeah.
5: And, I'm just curious. If you say that you spent 3 wonderful months working with this Tumi lady in Kaduna, how could you possibly mistake her for any other person ever?

0: I mean, I'm sure that she was.
1: As she spoke, as I sat there, I just suddenly remembered. This girl, Tony, whatever. After my one weekend with her, she sent me an email saying she was pregnant and all that. But you know that's what they all say. I ignored her calls. I ignored her emails.
2: So she didn't know how to locate you in Lagos?
1: Hey, come on, Namdi. Is that an intelligent question? How many girlfriends do you give your home and office address?
2: Okay. So what about this Tonya's boy?
1: But that's what I'm talking about. Suppose, I mean, what if this is God's way of replacing Koge?
2: What does that mean?
1: Nandi, suppose, I mean, what if this Tomi girl was indeed pregnant 10 years ago and didn't abort it?
2: Oh, Amos, please.
1: No, I'm serious. Look, as I looked at that boy in that hotel lobby, I could actually see a faint resemblance between him and my late mom.
2: Oh, God.
1: No, why? Why do you think it couldn't be?
2: If you were so convinced she was the one sitting right in front of you,
1: yeah.
2: Why didn't you just simply ask her?
1: I did.
0: Excuse me? What kind of a question is that?
1: Look, I'm sorry.
0: And just... what business is it of yours if I've ever attempted an abortion or had an abortion before?
1: No, I mean,
0: you know what? This meeting is over. Mira, let's go. What the hell? I said let's go!
2: How could you be so cruel? She should have slapped you.
1: Yeah, right.
2: Anyway, Tomi, Tony, Tonya, whatever, she's out of your life now. Hey. You are not planning on seeing her again, are you?
1: But that's the point. I have to see her. Tonya is likely to be chosen to star in the film. The French producers think she's just perfect for the role. I have my doubts. She's never acted, and her talent is limited.
2: Then don't agree to cast her. You are the director.
1: It doesn't quite work like that in the film industry. They're funding the film. They have the final say. What?
2: It must fail. Now because them get the final say, and because now you, gong, you, now you want the baby. Huh?

0: Those smiling colleagues later told me that half of the money for that car came from his story on the hooligan governorship candidate. The other half came from many other skeletons he had dug up to destroy several people's lives.
1: Steven?
2: Your friend, Amos Pele. I understand he received 9 million naira, 60% of his fee for directing the film. Now I want the story.
3: The story about how the money is changing his life.
4: Yes, sir.
5: We are dead. I say we are dead.
6: Where is that stupid journalist? The boy is dead. Where is he?
5: Now you be the editor.
6: Huh? Don't talk.
5: Listen.
6: Now you be
7: the editor. No, be me. Actually, I be pissed off. No, let me help them distribute the newspaper.
5: Now, listen up, everybody. Tell that goat the bridge.

0: and his Oga editor. Tell them that if your paper writes another word.
1: One more word.
0: About Chief Jemila and his family again, all of you will die.
1: And we make sure we burn down this office.
0: You hear me?
2: Oh, yes. Excellent. Oh, this is brilliant. They gave us a story.
1: Chief, a story?
2: I want the story in every newspaper, TV news. Now, remind me, you said they pointed the gun to your head.
1: Yes, and to Shehu's head too.
2: Can you imagine? Public sympathy for us? The sympathy which will translate into more copy sales, more advert placements. When they find out that we are still publishing the same thing, even after they have seen our editor and writer with guns to their heads.
1: Nobody was taking photographs during the attack.
2: It's not real photographs. Oh, this is the digital age, is it not? You get a hood, put it on somebody, give them a toy, a good toy gun, point it, let them put it to your head.
3: Put the gun here.
2: And you go, and then you take the photograph.
1: Chief, no, I don't think we should be doing
2: you that. You use your computer to make the picture fuzzy, and then you write that one of your staff who was hiding in the office used his camera. No, used his phone to take the photograph when the hooligans came in.
1: In fact, Chief, you need to listen to me.
2: I think the picture should be of you and Jibu.
1: But they pointed the gun at Jibu's head.
2: It does not matter. Jibu is the star of the story. Now tell me, how could we possibly go and put Jibu's photograph?
1: Okay, one more thing, Chief.
2: What?
1: The hooligans. They didn't wear hoods.
2: For heaven's sake, did I ask you to make me a documentary film?
4: And that was how our publication became the highest selling Nigerian tabloid in history. And Jibu Ejele became the new big star of yellow journalism.

0: You're spending the night, aren't you?
1: Yeah.
0: What is it?
1: What?
0: You said yeah, like I gave you a death sentence or something.
1: Oh, no. I'm just bored with this film script here.
0: You know what? Forget this lousy script. Let me go.

0: For now, the cameraman will be moving around you. Don't mind him. Just ignore him. For now, him and I are just fooling around, actually. Okay? Full rehearsals do not start until next week. I'm right about that, yes? Where's the production manager?
1: I'm right here, sir.
0: Great.
1: That's right. Rehearsal starts on Tuesday next week.
0: Fine. People, let's do it. But just one note before we go on. I am not expecting any great acting from anyone. See, this script we have here does not ask for it. Huh? Am I communicating someone? Okay, let me put it this way. This is Nollywood. Africa magic, all the way. Yeah? So, shout your lines. Scream your reactions. Squeeze your face really tight, huh? Flail your arms around. Anyhow, don't worry, the camera will catch it, okay? Shall we?
1: You ready?
0: Yeah.
1: Okay. Mama and Papa Mobi are quarreling on the breakfast table.
2: Papa Mobi, you want your friend to marry our daughter, Dana, so that the both of you can use her for money rituals later, eh?
3: How can you think that, woman? How can you think that? If you yourself, you are not a witch.
2: What? You call me a witch?
3: And if you don't take your time, I will slap you.
2: You now. Cannot slap me. You cannot slap me. But... You slapped me.
3: And you will back out of my house today.
1: Papa Mobi storms out of the house while Mama Mobi begins to sing. Three times.

0: down.
1: Is that the tune?
2: What?
1: The tune for the song.
2: Shh. Forget the tune for now. Okay, read it again. Let's read it again. You give him a script. This pair, let this pair read it.
3: Papa and Mama Moby are quarreling on the breakfast table.
4: Papa Moby, you want your friend to marry our only daughter Adama, so that both of you can use her for money ritual, eh?
5: How can you think like that? How can you think that, woman, if you yourself, you are not a witch?
4: What? You call me a witch?
5: And if you say more, if you don't take your time, I will slap you now.
4: You cannot slap. You cannot slap me.
5: Back.
4: You slapped me?
5: Yes. And you will back up.

0: Yes?
1: I have done the test drive and it's in pretty good condition.
0: Good. But did they reduce the price?
1: No, they're insisting on 1.7. I think it's a good buy.
0: Fine. So give them a check. And tell them you'll bring the balance in cash tomorrow when you come to pick up the car. Huh?
1: Okay. Are you on the streets?

0: Huh? What? Yes.
1: You're having production meeting on the street.
0: What's that supposed to mean?
1: I simply asked a question.
0: Look, we came to check a possible location somewhere. Are you satisfied?
2: Shall we?

don't put up your trafficator. Put up your trafficator. Have they come out of the place? Are they going? They're going, huh? Yeah. What? Okay. Oh. Just don't let them see you. Just easy. Hmm?

0: I know everything about her. Everything. She owns the cars, the mansion, everything. An inheritance from her father, one of those quiet Nigerian billionaires. Her husband is a young sailor. He's never around. In fact, no one on the street has seen him more than 4 times since they moved into the mansion about a year ago. What?
1: So you are now stalking your actress?
0: No, I'm not stalking her. I'm just trying to find out.
1: Do you realize that you are becoming obsessed with her?
0: Obsession, yes. But she's the one who's obsessed. Nandi, come to the studios. Even tomorrow, come and witness what Tonia does with her eyes, her hands, her feet on my body when no one is looking.
1: So she's the one that is obsessed. But if you have any sense, Amos, you will leave that woman alone. It's becoming too dangerous. It's a classic case of the Pygmalion conundrum.
0: Now you know. Call it an Akia and Popo film if you like.
1: Amos, all I'm trying to say is...
0: What you're saying is that for everything that you know about my life as it is right now, you can't even figure out why I'm insisting on getting this girl.
1: Amos, I can only draw my conclusions from what you tell me. I'm a psychologist, not your village native doctor.
0: As if there is any difference.
2: What? You, the daughter of a state governor, are traveling alone?
3: Don't you know how dangerous the African forest can be?
2: Especially for beautiful young women like you, traveling alone.
4: No. She said she was searching for love.
3: Yeah.
4: My dear. Just maybe you have found love. I mean, real love. Daughter.
5: And why are all of you staring at me like that? Let me tell you this. If you think I'm all alone, I can be very, very dangerous. If you try anything.
3: Really?
4: What can you do?
2: Come! Beautiful people! Mr. Feller,
5: I wanted you to take a look at this line.
0: Okay.
5: I was thinking not to say it louder than it is.
0: Maybe we should try this.

0: Excuse me, sir.
1: Yes. Look, Mrs. Amabebe, should we deal with this later?
2: Okay.
1: Yeah.
2: Thank you, sir.
1: You're welcome. Hey, people! Another thing, you were tough, okay?
3: Want to know how dangerous the African forest can be?
4: Especially for beautiful young women traveling alone. No. Just that. She was certain for you.
3: Love?
4: Yeah. My lady.
1: It's okay now. Okay, guys, break it. Break it up. Tunde, take two. Yeah, everybody take two. Let's work this up. Ms. Amabebe, you join them now. No, 1 minute. Come. Where is the gun? Give me the gun. Give me the gun. Aha. What is this? Huh?
2: That's what we're using for the film.
1: This is what we're using for my film. Huh? Well, never mind. It's Nollywood, yeah? Hey, let's do it. Take the gun. All right. Okay. Now, when you want to shoot him, what you do is lift slowly. You lift your arm to your chest like this. And then you look to the left of the camera, yeah? And then you lift your hand slowly like this. That's right. Huh? Now, when you shoot him, when you shoot him, the recoil of the gun jerks you back like that. It just...
5: Excuse me? What kind of nonsense is this, huh? What the hell are you doing?
1: Huh?
5: What kind of a stupid childish game do you think you're playing? Rubbing your hands all over my body? And this is not the first time. What the hell do you think I am? And what are all of you staring at, huh? Are you going to tell me that you didn't see what your bloody director here has been doing the whole time?
6: Oh, Chief, I'm just trying to...
1: Trying to what? All the other papers that published that story sold hundreds of thousands. You refused to publish the story. And how many copies of the last edition did we sell?
6: Well, Chief, my department is editorial. I'm not in marketing. Let me talk to the marketing manager.
1: Chief! You're fired. You heard me. You are fired.
6: I realized that I had pushed my luck too far. You don't talk principles with people whose motto is, show me the money. I apologized to Chief Ikudabo. What could I do? I had two children in secondary school at that time. I got my job back. But to keep that job, I knew that I had a serious battle to win, starting with my own reporter.

0: Djibou Ijele.
1: I said it, didn't I? Right from the very beginning, Ms. Vaye. I said casting Mrs. Amabibi would spell disaster. She's just not a professional. Simple.
2: Please calm down, Mr. Calm
1: down. I'm calm. What's your mind? I'm calm.
3: Well, let's end this matter. I mean, the lady admitted that she was wrong. She overreacted.
1: Look, every one of you read the story. You read the papers. Mr. Samuel, you're a Nigerian. You know that our people take everything they read in the papers as gospel truth. Yeah.
4: That's a simple matter of reversing public opinion. Mr. Samuel here is an expert in that. I introduced him that our media consultant.
3: Give me 2 weeks. And Nigerians will now remember that this happened on your set. I mean, how many of our politicians got jailed for massive fraud? And within 2 years, they're back to be elected as senators. That is my specialty in journalism. I make people forget.
1: All right, but if we're going to resume the job, then Mrs. Amabibi must undertake to work under the strictest, absolute professional terms. If she cannot take the rigor of the job, then one of us will have to leave the project.
5: Foreman, in this forest, I found you. And in this same forest, I want to pledge my undying love to you. Would you please marry me?
6: Charles, I have told you that my father is the governor. He's also a deep, deep Christian. How do you think he would accept me to marry you, knowing very well that you're the son of a village chief?
7: Mrs. Amabibi. Mrs. Amabibi, those are not your lines. Huh? A gifted professional wrote this script. Every word has a meaning. Every sentence moves the story forward in a particular direction. Say those lines, please. And you, Mr. Funchal Adeolu, you're an actor that I respect. Please let us maintain the same superb quality and level of performance, even if your fellow actor is not giving you enough. Let us do this, please. So roll it now. Action!
6: Charles, I have told you countless of times that...
7: Mrs. Amabibi.
1: Mrs. Amabibi! Isn't this when you're supposed to move?
7: You're messing up the whole thing. You're messing up the project. You're messing up the blocking. You're messing up the lines. You're messing up.
6: Okay, everybody. Can we take just 1 hour lunch break?
1: Excuse me.
8: Well,
1: I don't want to hear it.
8: We have to talk about it. We can't continue like this. A film project is about time and budget.
1: And so save your time and your budget. Give me quality materials to work with.
8: The problem is not the quality of the material here. It's your immature handling of the material.
1: Excuse me?
8: Your contract clearly states the duration of the project. It also states what happens if any member of the crew begins to forget the importance of the time.
9: Ms. Vaye, is it my nose, or do I smell a threat here?
8: there is no threat. I'm only telling you to go back to your contract and read the fine prints.

0: wrong? What's wrong?
1: Who am I?
0: What?
1: My name. Call my name.
0: What is this?
1: Am I the one frustrating you?
0: Cynthia, what are you talking about?
1: Your frustrated obsession with Tony and my baby. Why are you taking it out on me? Nobody noticed the childish cat and mouse game you guys were playing. She was touching you and squeezing your bum and all that. Well, you thought I and virtually everybody on set thought we were blind? You know, I really thought we had something going on.
0: Hey, Cynthia, we really do have something. You know how I feel about you.
1: Oh, really? And this is the best way to express that feeling? Parked outside my house on a rainy night, refusing to come inside. Instead, you choose to have rough and brutal sex with me, just to ease your anger on another woman.
0: Yes.
1: Oh, please!

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That was to mark her territory or something. All I ask is to do all the rubbish you want. But please, keep the scandal out of the papers. In case you forget, I still bear your name. This film is your chance to find yourself again, to rise again. But you insist on letting your penis drag you down. More bread to play with.

first I wondered, why is he so desperate? Why would he follow me the whole day?

0: how you could speak. He called me into a motel room just to tell me that.
1: Why do you think I called you here?
0: I don't know. I mean, I know.
1: You do?
0: Hey, Antonio, why not tinge your hair, for God's sakes?

0: I'm a married woman, Amos. I'm a married woman. Yet I'm deeply, genuinely, but foolishly attracted to another man. A man who only sees me as a sex object.
1: Hey, come on, Tonya.
0: You see, that's why I cannot work between us. Please stay. We hear me separately, we'll leave separately. I cannot afford any more scandals. You're used to it.

0: Ne bu? Do you know that at this point in my life, you are the only threat to my children's education? And I just suddenly realized that despite my age, I am actually physically stronger than you are. That means if there is a fight between us right now, I could easily throw you into the lagoon. The driver will swear that it was an accident, and my lawyers will argue that I acted in self-defense. But let me make you a proposition. You can continue to gather your stories about the color of some actresses on the pants, the sexual habits of some senators. Simply continue to sell them to our competitors. That way, I don't have to reject anything. And that's how I get to keep my job. And you get to keep your life.
1: That's what you do then.
2: Yeah.
1: Once you get there,
3: Hello?
1: You just... Oh, bonjour, madame.
3: Excuse us.
1: Yeah. Yeah.
3: Mr. Felix, what is this?
1: Huh. We're shooting the dream sequence today.
3: I know that, but a masquerade. I don't read anything of masquerade in the script.
1: Ah, Miss Villette. Trust me. I need all the visual tricks I can pull to make your film watchable.
3: My film?
1: Ooh, ooh, way to go. Today? Yeah. Okay, let's do this now. All right, so what? Show me what you got. What you guys got? Yeah, okay.

0: what we do now, yeah, is where is that masquerade? Okay, I'll get the masquerade to move over here. What now? Okay, you'll go from the close of this masquerade, and as you pan left, you gently open it up until you... Hey, give me that masquerade. Does he speak English? He speaks English, okay? All right, masquerade speaks English. When I say action, when I say action, you just do that dance that we talked about, okay?
1: Sir, yeah. What direction should they look on the last line?
0: Hey, does it matter today? Huh? Does it matter? I told you before, this is not our kind of film. We shoot it the way they wrote it. Yeah?
1: Okay. Huh? All right, sir.
0: Let the actors look in whatever direction they want. Follow them anyway.
1: Yes,
0: the audience is used to it. They'll look for them. Huh? Okay?

0: Tony. What are you doing in my dreams?
1: Because this is the only place we can meet for now, my darling. See, my father sent masquerade against us.
2: God.
0: Oh, Tony.
2: I said, God. Funsho?
1: Yes.
2: Big actor, Funsho Adeolu. What do you think you're doing?
1: Excuse me.
2: No.
1: Yes. You don't talk to me like that.
2: Did I not tell you that this shot is an MCU? And you flailing your arms all over the place gets you out of the frame. You don't have the intelligence to know that.
1: I said, don't talk to me like that.
2: You get out of my set.
1: Give me a good reason.
2: I should give you. Let me.

Get out of my sight.

0: continue to sell them to our competitors. That way, I don't have to reject anything. And that's how I get to keep my job. And you get to keep your life.
1: I'm sure you cannot deny that this is your voice.
2: Oh, Chief, I was just talking. It was not a threat.
1: That young man took it seriously. He got a story and sold it as an exclusive to a competitor. I have it on good authority that Paul sold 734,000 copies because of this story. Oh yes, 734,000 copies. My money!
2: This is not the first time that Dibu will sell stories to our competitors. Ask him.
1: This is the first time he's going to perform this criminal act because his editor threatened to kill him if he didn't.
2: It was not a threat. Not a threat.
1: Because I am not vindictive. Because I don't want to lose face among my colleagues on the board. I cannot sack you outright.
2: Thank you, sir.
1: This is your resignation letter. Sign it.
2: Chief.
1: Sign it!
3: Yes, sir.
4: Mr. Fede, we spend too much money on this project to ask you to go now.
5: But if this project is going to be completed, as you as director, you must be ready to make some concession.
4: Mr. Fede?
6: I'm with you, Mr. Lambert. I'm listening.
7: Well, the new deal is you will sign an undertaking that there will be no further negative media attention attached to this project.

0: you, Mr. Sullivan.
1: Well, if there is any further delay to the schedule, either due to your action or inaction, you should be ready to forfeit a percentage of your fees.
2: So how do you take this, Mr. Fenton?

It's not because I chose this place to declare my feeling to you, but it's because this is where you fought for me. When I saw you slap

0: good thing that Mira likes you. I'm sure he'd be so happy to call you daddy.
1: Let's see if he ever gets the chance. You think his father will let him go?
0: He has to. I mean, he knows Amira isn't his child.
2: What? You followed me around for just one day and you thought you knew everything about me?
1: So who is it? I mean, Mira's father.
2: That's a story for us to talk about another day. For now, let's just concentrate on more pressing issues.
1: Which is?
0: My divorce.
2: Charles will never grant me a divorce. You don't know how incredibly jealous that man is. I mean, if he had been around to hear all these stories about you and I, trust me, he'd have killed you by now.
1: That's if I don't kill him first. Tonya. If he refuses to give you a quick divorce, I'll kill him.
2: Yeah, talk is cheap.
1: I'm serious.
2: Shh.
0: Nobody's killing anybody, baby.

0: rent a house, furnish it, move into it, and I will join you immediately on John's film in this movie, with or without a divorce.
1: I don't think.
0: Please. You see, I said it. Talk is cheap.
1: Oh no, please, Tonya. It's not just that's not what I.
0: Baby, don't you get it? Look, if I'm ready to ask Charles for a divorce, you must also demonstrate your seriousness. That's the only way I can be sure that I'm not being a fool.

0: Alo. Well, at last, all set.
1: Everyone is here, trying to finish their job. I should be with you in the next 40 minutes. Hey, what's that music in the background?
2: Oh, it's the radio. Everyone here is dancing. I'm sure they're celebrating your absence.
0: Very funny.
1: Well, I'll see you tonight, eh?
0: I love you.

0: I saw a bag in your car. Are you traveling? What is this now? This is what?
1: Rent for the next 2 years and enough left over for you to live on.
0: Amos, what are you talking about?

0: What are you doing?
1: I've done my duty.
2: Friends and family, they asked me, did I think I could change a man who was determined to mess up his own life? I loved that man. I think I always will. He's not a bad man, you know. He just couldn't define his priorities. I hope your article says that much for him.

0: Gina? So what do you have for me?
1: So, of course his wife doesn't know anything about it.
0: Okay.
1: But Honorable Lawyer has 5 children from 3 different women. I have photographs of 2 of the women with their children.
0: Now that's the spirit.

0: Ooh, spirit there. Go for it, girl.
1: Thank you.
0: Excuse me. Oh, Shehu. Yeah, sit down, sit down.
2: Thank you. Go to that Imus Fellas film set tomorrow.
0: Okay.
2: You know, they are getting some press member to come and cover the shooting of the so-called most important scene. And of course, you know, I don't give an F about the most important scene. Keep your eyes and camera wide open. Your real assignment is to get our next big story about Fele and that Tonya girl. Capiche?
3: Hi, sir. My editor.
0: Mm-hmm.
3: Thank you.

0: Oh, baby, that is so good to hear. And I want you to repeat it. Exactly the same words. You know what, sweetie? Can you give me a few seconds so I can get more comfortable on the bed? Okay, baby. Okay, sweetie, I'm listening.
1: I said I thought I'd seen it all. Done it all. Before I met you. But sitting here, waiting for you, it's as if I'm waiting for my life to really begin.
2: I'm not a poet, Tonya. But simply thinking of you. All I see, Tony, are gardens
1: full of flowers.
0: Hello?
1: Yeah.
0: Baby, please tell me more.
1: Tony,
2: you are the only reason taking me to here tomorrow
1: for that big scene.
0: Same here, darling. Same here. Good night, my love. Amazing. Simply amazing.
3: Well, he's very good with words. I'll give him that.
0: I can't believe this. Bisala, do you think that what... Do you really mean those words?
3: Come on, Tonya. He only called to make sure you don't surprise him by showing up tonight.
0: No, I don't think so.
3: Really? You want to bet that that guy isn't sharing his new bed with two girls tonight? Hello, sis. This is Amos Ayefele we're talking about.
4: Okay, let's shoot now.
5: Yep.
4: Lovely. Victor.
6: Yes, sir.
4: The smoke machine is working, only that it's pointing in the wrong direction.
6: Shall we try the other one, sir?
4: Okay, let's go see. All right.
7: Ladies and gentlemen, we are ready to shoot in about 5 minutes, so if I can ask you guys to follow me so I can have you seated over there.
6: Okay.
7: Yeah? Thank you.
8: Hello? Hey, Charles! What? You're outside?
9: This is my husband, Charles. Charles is the film producer.
10: Comment ça va, madame?
11: Comment ça va? Oh, vous parlez bien français?
12: Oui, merci. J'ai étudié en français.

0: Niemals verlieren.
1: Mrs. Z, I just want to apologize. I'm really sorry. I just want you to know that we didn't plan this. I mean, Charles just flew in a few minutes
2: ago.
1: I just thought
2: I should come and surprise on the set of more support kind of thing. I'm too sorry that I broke some rules, but I could leave.
3: Well, actually, the decision is that of the director.
1: Oh, but of course, this could be the director.
2: Oh, yes. Thank you so much, man. Thank you. Thank you.
1: Mr. Amos Feller. Oh. Hi. I'm so sorry, Sue. Well, this is my husband, Charles. Charles, this is Mr. Amos Feller, our ABLE director.
2: Oh. How do you do, sir?
4: Pleasure.
2: Oh, well, have fun. Enjoy your show. Oh, baby, I should leave.
1: And Mr. Feller, I'm really sorry. I mean, I didn't really plan for any of this to happen. I promise it'll never happen again. Okay?
4: Well, okay. Mr.
2: Charles.
4: I'm a baby. You can stay.
2: Oh, thank you so much.
1: Oh, really? Wow! Oh, thank you so much. Gosh, you're my hero.
4: Mr.
2: Charles.
4: I'm a baby. Now, you stay out of my way.
2: Your soul.
1: Okay. So, let's show you.

going to be an epic wedding. So, I want you to show me the dance that you will dance when our in-laws arrive. No, no, no. Back that side, because that is where our in-laws are going to sit. Back, your back to that side. Spread out.

0: What's the matter with you? You keep acting until I stop you. I tell you when the scene has ended. Now, you clown. Weak bastard. Left this thing here.
1: I did, sir. You said I should put it there as backup for...
0: You stupid little goat. So you had to leave it between my legs, right? Your grandfather. Does he know how much these things cost?
2: Let's move on, Mr. Fele. The equipment is not needed.
0: You keep your little mouth out of this. What do you know about when or which equipment I needed? What the hell do you know about directing a film? Now, I said, take this scene again. Or do I have to beg you? Action now. Maddens.
2: The search for love, which started from the evil forest, has finally ended here in this beautiful mansion. Tony, I'm yours forever. Take me.

0: 5 years, before we can truly become one, we have to seek for our Father's blessings.
1: Then what are we waiting for?
0: After you, my love.

0: Why? Was it a bad take?
1: I don't know what to call it. You see, an actor creates a persona to suit the role he's playing. He does not twist the role to suit his own persona.
0: So what are you trying to say?
1: What I'm saying is, Mrs. Amabibi, the role you're playing is a princess. Princess, not a prostitute. She doesn't walk like a prostitute, a character that you're obviously familiar with, seeing how close she is to your persona.
0: What?
1: I'll give you the benefit of the doubt here. I want to believe that because of the presence of some idiot in the studio on my set today, you just couldn't help being yourself.
2: Are you mad?
1: If I hear one more word from you.
2: What the hell is this man?
1: Get out. Get out of my set. You overdressed moron. Get out before something terrible happens to you.
0: Please, Mr. Amabibi.
2: He can't talk to a wife like that.
0: I understand, but you
2: just... What the hell is this?

0: Editor.
1: Huh.
0: Shoo.
1: Did you confirm the story?
0: Yes, I have the address of the hospital.
1: Okay.
0: Phileas stayed here for 3 weeks under psychiatric observation. It was the only way Tony Asuzman agreed not to press charges for assault and attempted manslaughter.
1: We need to take pictures of Phile in that hospital. And I'm going to show you how to get such things today, okay? Go grab lunch first. Let me see.
0: Dibu.
1: Hmm?
0: Sir. Thank you. I need that. I'm learning so much from you.
1: And you will learn more. So much more, bro. And you make good money.
2: Money?
0: Serious money, sir. I bought 2 cars and Dibu bought a duplex in Bagada Estate.
2: So, why did you quit?
0: It was becoming too dangerous. I went with Dibu to cover an event and somebody took shots at us. Yes. The driver, Mr. Makinde, got 2 bullets in his shoulders.
2: Really?
0: Yes.
2: I didn't read about that.
0: Oh, that's because Dibu killed the story and hired bodyguards.
2: Dibu now goes around with bodyguards?
0: I don't know if he still does, but as at that time...
2: Anyways, did the two of you go to Phile's hospital?
0: We were too late. Phile had escaped from his ward during the night, and our presence was a threat. And the hospital management did not want to be seen as incompetent. So, Dibu offered our services, so as to keep the matter out of the papers. We made 300,000 naira on the spot.
3: About this time next year, precisely 1 year dating from that day he stabbed Tony Asuzman in the studio.
4: Okay.
3: Yeah. We'll open a fresh page on Phile. About his life, what he's up to, and every other thing.
0: Sir, I think Dibu has failed this time.
2: What do you mean?
0: The boys who still work in Niger scene. They told me that they've been trying to put the story together for the past 2 months. But they simply couldn't locate Amos Phile. The man seems to have disappeared.
2: So, you said that the anniversary of the stabbing incident will be next Friday, right?
0: Yes. Yes, we noted the date.
2: That's strange.

0: also Fela's wedding anniversary. He told me.
1: Wait a minute, sir. You've found him? You've interviewed him also?
0: I was winning awards for investigative journalism while you and Dibu were in nursery school. I spent the last 2 days with Amos Fele.
1: Wow! So, how is he? Where is he now?
0: Well, he's not exactly where he has always wanted to be, but he's close enough and he's happy. He is proud of his achievements. Mm. The two documentary films he made for the community made the government give them public toilets and potable water. And I think he's especially proud of this one. His latest personal achievement. We also talked about his ex-wife.
2: Since the last one, yeah. At the field in Mushi, where I still go to play football on Fridays. She'll sit quietly in her car, watch. 10-15 minutes, then she will drive away. She came on the important dates of our lives together. The very first time was our wedding anniversary. The second was her birthday. The third, my birthday. The fourth time. Marked the death of our son. I'm sure she would come again this next week, Friday.
0: And what is that?
2: Another wedding anniversary.
0: Oh. Yes, hello? Ah, madam. Hello. Yes, I'm fine. Ah, yes, today is fine with me. The Lord Surprise Villa? I'm sorry, I don't know where that is. Well, yes, text the address to me. I'll be there. Thank you.
1: Tonya Mabibi?

0: And in March this year, it won the Eleanor Bumble Awards for the first romance novel in Canada. And the prize was $10,000.
1: Really? So, when is this book going to hit the shelves in Nigeria?
0: Who reads in Nigeria?
1: You're not afraid that the book might be recognized by Nigerians?
0: Afraid? We didn't do anything illegal. Look, it's a randy film director who desperately wanted to sleep with my actress sister. And I needed materials for my first novel, so I convinced my sister here to bring her pursuer along, and it turned out to be a beautiful romantic story. So,
2: you know, now the novel is such a huge deal because of the element of adultery.
0: Stella was married, and he believed I was married as well.
1: Charles, your husband?
2: Charles was a classmate of mine from Lagos University. He's a professional model in Ghana.
0: And guess how much we had to pay him to play the role of Tonya's husband?
2: Including compensation for his injury.
0: Precisely 2 million naira.
2: Yes.
1: I see. And Tonya? You were not disappointed that the film did not become a hit?
0: No. Look, even if it was Spike Lee that directed it, the film couldn't have hit anything. I mean, I read the script myself and it was lousy. Exactly how your darling fellow would put it.
2: Oh, but to be honest with you, I had so much fun. I became a star, and I'm not even an actress to start with.
0: You know what, and she didn't even set out to go for the audition at all.
2: No, I didn't. I was actually just driving by with my nephew, and I saw the audition banner beside the studio gate. So, just out of curiosity, I went in, and I came out
0: a star!
1: Looks like everybody got what they wanted.
0: That's the point.

0: house now.
1: Look, look.
0: Yes, weather, weather. Oh no, Sunday.
1: Conchito, Conchito.
0: Never.
2: Maybe she won't come today.
1: Huh?
2: Mrs. Fele. Maybe she's finally decided to let her past stay dead.
1: No, I don't think so.
2: Sir, you don't seem surprised.
1: No. I only hope he paid you well. Don't look so tragic, huh?
0: I understand. You're now a freelance. You need money. Well, you found this house and you couldn't resist anything.
2: So you knew I would do this?
1: More or less. You told me you had learned a lot from people.
0: And I know he will be here because you told him that I was going to be here. He could have sent a reporter, but he couldn't resist coming to show me his new official car and his rosy cheeks. Look at it.

0: Hello?
1: Oh, hello! Am I speaking to Mr. Lizard?
0: Mr. Who?
1: Mr. Lizard! This is McKenzie, man. It's about...
0: Ah, yes! Good afternoon, Mr. McKenzie! Ah, yes, but the name is Alisa, not Lizard.
1: Oh, yeah, whatever. Congratulations, anyhow. Your story, Heroes and Zeros?
0: What? You mean? I got the job! I got the job!
1: You did! Mr. Lizard, I mean, Mr. Halizer. We've already sent the formal letter of appointment.
0: Oh, thank you so much, Mr. McKenzie. You can't know how happy I am.
1: I'm sure I can. But, just one request, please.
0: Oh, yes. Yes, anything. Anything, please.
1: You see, we need some fine pictures to beautify your fine art story.
0: You mean photos of me or Fele or Tonya?
1: Oh, no, man. We just like to use the pictures of the masquerades, you know, the ones you described on the beach rock scene. Those are kind of pictures I've read in the Spanish stories from Africa,
0: alright, sir, no problem. I will email you several photos of Nigerian masquerades from the last Abuja Carnival. You can choose any one of those. Your readers, our readers wouldn't know the difference.
1: Oh, great. Thank you very much, Mr. Lizard.

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0: I promise you, I didn't see her. I can't go about pouring people water intentionally. I didn't mean to. Please forgive me.
1: And where are you going with water? What are you doing with water in this office? Why?
0: I just finished eating. I just wanted to throw the water away. I'm sorry.
1: I'm so sorry, ma. Because of this, I'm going to deal with her.
2: No, that's not enough. If you still want me patronizing this place, get this idiot fired right now.
0: Hey, Goma, please don't do this to me, please. This is the only thing I have, the only job I have. I live here, I sleep here. This is the only way I take care of myself. Don't take it away from me. I promise I'll clean your dress for free. I'll iron it out. I'm sorry.
2: You should have thought of that before being so careless. Dave?
1: Ma?
2: You heard me. If you still want Miles and I to keep patronizing this place, get this thing out of here this minute.
1: I'm so sorry, Ma. I'm so sorry, Ma. Just give me some more time. I promise you, next time you come here, you will not see her. You won't.
2: Good.
1: I promise you that. Sir. I will see what it costs.
0: No,
1: I will see. Sir, I can't lose any of my customers because of you. I cannot.
0: But I've been working for you. Come on now. Don't do this to me. What have I done? Myself, what have I done? What have I done?
3: What took you so long?
2: Isn't that stupid girl Dave hired? Look what she's done to my dress. It's completely ruined. You're not gonna say anything.
3: What do you want me to say? You seem to have taken care of everything.
2: Really?
3: Can we go now?
0: Sir, are you really going to fire me? You know that I'm hardworking. I promise you, I didn't mean to pour water on her. It was an accident.
1: Edna, at this point, there's nothing I can do. I'm a businessman. I open here for business. You see, those people, I wash every of their clothes. I know how much I'm making from them. In fact, they are the people that are sustaining this business. You know everything now. So I can't do anything based on sentiment, please.
0: But sir.
1: Don't do this, oh. Don't do this, oh. It will not help you.
0: Sir, please. You know that this is where I live. You know that I don't have anywhere else to go ever since my aunt threw me out of her house.

0: send me out, I'll end up in the street, and you know the street is no good for me. I won't survive it. I beg you, please.
1: Edna, there's nothing I can do. There's nothing I can do. There's nothing. Please, start going before that lady come here and meet you.
0: Please.
1: Start going, you know.
0: Please.
1: Start going, start going. I beg. If you come here again, I'll find you. I'm in trouble. Please. Please, start going.
0: I don't know.
1: No. Start going. Start going. Please. I never come here. Don't near here again, please, before you put me into trouble.
2: Like.

that stingy, wicked man. The owner of this building, I know this man is a very generous man. I don't even know how he carried this job, go give this

0: stingy, wicked man. And that man must have bring more money for more workers.
1: But bet me, the engineer will siphon it.
2: Good morning.
3: Good morning.
4: Who are you and how money take enter this site?
2: Through the gate. Yes, I came in through the gate.
3: The gate?
2: You both were talking, so you didn't see me coming.
4: This gate?
2: Yes, sir.
4: Okay, no wahala. So, what will help you do?
2: Sir, I'm looking for a job. I want to know if you can employ me to work here.
4: Job?
0: Did this place look like a hotel where you can get a job? Fine girl like you. Tell us the truth. You came here to distract us.
2: But sir, I'm capable. I can do the work.
0: We heard you, and we don't have job for you here.
2: I said I'm capable.
3: It's okay. It's okay. You know what happened there? The engineer in charge of this site will soon come.
4: I believe if he comes, there's any work for you to do. He will give it to you.
2: Okay, sir.
5: Kolo, how are you?
3: Engineer, thank you. We are fine, sir. Talk of the devil. Here he comes. You know what? Let's just go and meet him at once.
2: Okay, sir.
3: Just follow me.
2: Thank you, sir. Yeah.

0: Miss Zaddy.
1: Where are you going?
0: I'm going to the salon with the girls. We want to go have our pedicure or manicure done, okay? And to fix our permanent eyebrows.
1: Isn't it too early?
0: Come on, Zaddy. There is no time going to the salon during the day. There's no official time for it.
1: Madsen, this is weekend, okay? Can we at least do some chores before you can go? This house is messy. Look at everything. Can we do some chores at least before you go?
0: Zaddy, I believe you can fix it. You can handle it, okay? Here.
1: And what is this one?
0: My clothes.
1: I won't wash them.
0: Come on, you won't wash my clothes?
1: I won't wash them. I'll be busy washing my clothes and other things.
0: Good, all you have to do is just include them with yours. Wash them together.
1: When are you coming back?
0: Well, I don't know, okay? Don't wait for me for anything. And fix dinner. You know I like it when you cook.
1: Great, Miles, great.
2: Oga Engineer, this is Edna. Edna, this is Oga Engineer, Oga Joe. She say she want to talk to you. So you feel full I'm talking now, yeah? Okay.
3: Thank you.
2: You're welcome.
3: Thank you. Good day, sir.
4: Yeah, good day, young lady. What can I do for you?
3: Sir, I'm looking for a job. I want to work here.
4: You are looking for a job here? No, now you can't be looking for a job in this kind of place. The kind of job we have here is for men, guys, not for young girls like you.
3: Sir, I'm strong. I can do the work. Besides, what a man can do, a woman can do even better.
4: I see. I like your courage. I like your courage. But have you checked very well? Because what we do here is hard work. You can see iron, cement, block, concrete.
3: Sir, I'm strong. And a trial can convince you. Just give me a trial and see.
4: I see. Since you are determined and very, very ready to do the job, I will give you a trial. Let me see what you can do.
5: Go and meet Piccolo. Tell him to give you something to do.
3: Okay, sir. Thank you, sir.
4: I'm giving you this job because of the zeal I've seen in you. If you do well, then we can do more. My dude, don't disappoint me.
3: Sir, how can I disappoint you? My name is not Amaka.
4: Oh, yes. It's only Amaka that disappoints.
3: Edna does it.
4: Oh, you are Edna by name?
3: Yes, sir.
4: It's okay. Go and meet Piccolo.
3: Thank
4: you,
3: sir.
4: Don't forget, my eyes is on you.
3: Thank you, sir. God bless you, sir.
4: No problem.

0: So were you able to fix those for me?
1: Not really. We are running short of materials.
0: Okay.
1: We need the 16mm and the 8mm rods.
0: Okay.
1: Here is the list.
0: Okay, this is almost the same thing I have on my list. All right. This is the check for the workers.
1: Oh.
0: Yes, please do pay them. I like the fact that you do pay them on time. No one has brought

0: got any complaint to me. So keep that up.
1: No, you won't.
0: So, thank you.
1: Okay. In that case, I'll have to rush to the bank and get the money so that I can pay the workers immediately. So
0: that would be good. That would be good.
2: Are you not coming to the site today?
0: No. I still have a lot of things to do, and then I'll still clean up the whole place. So I may be tired once I'm done. I will not be coming.
2: Cleaning?
0: Yes.
2: Where is your woman? Why will you be the one cleaning the house?
0: Oh, she went to the salon.
2: And left the house just for you to do? Is that proper?
0: There is no law that says a woman must be the one to do the house chores. And we help each other, that's all.
1: Miles, don't let a woman override you. She would take advantage of that.
0: You don't know Madison. She's such a sweet soul. She will not do that.
2: It's all right. Let me go back to the site.
0: All right.
2: Thank you very much.
0: Take care of you, eh?
2: I will.
0: All right.

0: Edna, Edna.
1: Kolo.
0: Eh, na me, na me, na me, na me.
1: Boss himself, my boss.
2: The boy they greet too special.
1: Okay, God do it.
2: My chair lady.
1: It's up. Why you want me this morning? Now you be our boss now. Are you my boss?
2: Why you they talk to
3: now you they in charge now. You know, say since you enter this side, the way you they hijack work, you they hijack everything. They shock me. You may hijack this side to self with from the way I see it.
1: He they want me, Abi. God do it.
0: But wait, make I ask you.
1: What happened now? Why they beat call my food?
0: Now, guy, they one side. That says your hand, they cross, you buy your own. As I talk, I even they surprised as I see here. This one will come to side before everybody today. I'll be sleep well for last night.
1: I sleep well, though. But I come early today because I don't want to make Oga complain about my work at all. I want to work well today.
3: Okay. Oh, attitude of a serious person.
1: Wait, make I give you my...
3: Calm down.
1: Ah. You don't rest, Abi. See where they sell out for junction.
0: Your own just day for blood.
3: Okay, test this bread. It's okay.
0: Enough, guys. More just enter, more go up. That man go just meet us here now. Everybody, let's just
1: go. Make you complain, say, I no work today. Now you make a comment.
0: Okay, I more they go. It's okay. More they go. Oh, yeah. More they go. Today,
1: chop. You don't cut my food.
0: No, mine now. Buy your own chop. No.

0: How many blocks you don't carry today?
1: 15, sir.
0: Only 15. Huh? You see, today, if you don't carry better block, I go fire you for this work. And the one you say this thing now work for me, you say you go do them. See, waiting be 15 blocks.
1: Sir, I carry pass all of them, ask them.
0: You carry pass all of them?
1: Yes, sir.
0: Well, I go get the record of everybody we carry waiting carry today. If your own no plenty, no try come here again.
1: Thank you, sir.

0: マッツン、マグスン、マグスン。
1: Why are you yelling my name like that? Is there a problem?
0: What is all this?
1: Huh? What's the problem?
0: What is the problem?
1: Uh-huh.
0: Look around you. Don't you see anything wrong with this kitchen?
1: Like how?
0: What do you mean like how? Why is this kitchen looking like a refuse dump?
1: When I'm not your maid.
0: Did I say you are my maid?
1: But that's what you're implying.
0: What do you mean that's what I'm implying? What is wrong in you cleaning the kitchen? What is wrong? This place, this plate, everything here, you are the one who has used them. So what is wrong in actually washing them and fixing them right? You're asking me what is wrong? What do you do all day when I go to work?
1: I take care of the house.
0: Which of the house? This same house that is looking like a refuse dump, or this same kitchen, the way it is looking?
1: Mouse, please! I was busy doing something inside when I heard you screaming my name. Okay, I don't have time for your nugget this morning. You have hands, use them, or better still hire a maid if you need one.
0: Oh, I'm nagging. I have hands. All right. I'm nagging.
2: It's scary.
3: You mean married?
2: Yeah. You see, Martin and I, we're trying to take things slowly. But Martin, she's in a rush to get married, and
3: you aren't ready for now.
2: Thing is, I was ready. I was fully ready. But then she's giving me a different vibe from what I used to know. She doesn't like work, any kind of work at all. She, even the house chores, she doesn't do anyone. I literally had to go to work and come back to meet chores in the house. That's not fair.
3: And that means she isn't the kind of woman you wanted.
2: Oh, well, I must confess, I was blinded by her beauty on the first sight. You know, I started seeing little signs. I was hoping, okay, maybe we could work something out and just make this relationship work. But she doesn't want to do anything. She just wants to sit down, take care of her. She's selfish, she's self-centered, she doesn't want to do anything but take care of herself. She just wants to sit pretty. She just wants to be a baby girl. I don't want a baby girl as a wife. I want a woman. A woman who is responsible, understanding, and knows how to manage a home.
3: So why did it take you this long to find out who she really is?
2: Oh, well, we've never stayed together this long before. You know, it was just a few months back. And I never saw any of those things from a distance.
3: Man, you wanted a classic chick, isn't it? So why are you not complaining?
2: Oh, well, who says that a chick cannot be classy and productive at the same time? She's just completely... She doesn't want to do anything. That's not what I want.
3: In other words, you're saying she is not what you ordered for.
2: Well, this is a case of what you ordered for and what you got. On a terrible aspect of it.
4: Honey?
1: Oh, you dressed.
4: You're not ready?
1: No, I won't be going with you today or any other day.
4: Why? I thought we were in agreement together.
1: I know, but Zaddy, I don't want any more irritations on my skin.
4: Whoa. My work? Irritation to you? Where I make all the money that you spend and look this glam is now an irritation.

0: to you.
1: Don't be like this.
2: All right. It's fine. So, in case you need anything, the irritation money is by the bed, the drawer. You can take from there and you can give yourself a treat.
1: Thank you, baby. Thank you. Have a wonderful day. You know, the sound of money makes me wet.
0: I don't want that.
1: Money. Let me go get money.

Daha üstüne seyredin.

0: The road is now complete.
1: Okay.
0: So all of them here now for the raking of the last floor upstairs. And then the plank, they are using it too. And then these ones now carrying blocks, they are taking it upstairs because the Mexican people are up there.
1: Okay.
0: So work, everything is going perfectly well.
1: All right.
0: Yes, sir. So that's...
2: Hello?
3: Welcome, sir.
2: Thank you. How are you?
3: Fine.
2: Some dirty clothes.
3: Okay.
2: Do you want for the last time? Is it ready?
3: Not yet, sir, but it will be ready by tomorrow.
2: All right.
3: Sir, a minute, please. Mm-hmm. Here, I found this in one of your pockets when I was doing your laundry.
2: Really?
3: Yes, sir.
2: And you thought you should return it?
3: Why not? I don't take anything that doesn't belong to me.
2: Wow. This will be the first. Thank you.
3: You're welcome, sir.
2: Okay, you can have this for lunch.
3: You don't have to.
2: Oh, is it small?
3: No, okay. That's not what I mean.
2: Oh, okay. Just have it for lunch.
3: Really?
2: Mm-hmm. Take it.
3: Thank you, sir. Thanks for your patronage.
2: Thank you.
1: But who is that girl working on my side?
0: Oh, that girl? Mm. She's one of my laborers, sir.
1: No, I'm not comfortable with it. A girl this young should be in school, not in a place like this.
0: Hey, but Oga, if you ask me, I will tell you to leave that girl. That girl is very, very hardworking. In fact, that girl is as strong as German machine. She even strong past some of these young men where they here. Very strong and hardworking, sir. I've tried her and I can assure you that she's very hardworking.
1: Where is the list the head worker made?
0: Oh.
2: All right. I will get back to you on this.
0: Okay, sir.
1: I need you to do something about the girl. I do not want, you know how these things can be if any accident. So I do not want her. She's too young to be working here. She's delicate.
0: I will do something about it immediately, sir. Mm-hmm. Bye-bye, sir. No break block, oh. I'll teach you this time. Well, you know as they do, anybody will break block, you go pay. I know they have to look anybody face. So.
4: Edna.
3: Sir.
4: I've gone through my records and see the number of blocks you carried today.
3: Sir,
4: you did marvelously well today.
3: I told you I was surprised and make you proud.
4: Keep it up. You are really trying.
3: Thank you.
4: But Edna, there's a little problem. Yes, a very little one. You know, say no be me get this place. I'm just the site engineer supervising the project. And as the site engineer, I don't give out instructions. Rather, I receive instruction. And the current instruction now is that

0: the owner of the site is really very, very angry.
1: Yes, he is mad at me.
0: He's annoyed that I engaged female on this project. He is really mad at me that involving girls will slow down the job and make it sluggish. So to that effect, he is saying that I should ask you to go.
2: But sir, I'm not sluggish and you know it. And if you ask me, that's gender discrimination. I work harder than almost everyone here. As Piccolo, they are no match for me.
0: Yes, that can be true. But the truth is that, like I said, nobody may get here now. I'm just under instruction. And if I don't send you out now, I may be the one going. So the owner of the house said you should go. So please, I will advise you. You go after today, don't come back again.
2: Sir, please.
0: Come on, stop begging me. At this point, I don't have anything to do. I am under obligation to carry out the instructions given to me by the owner of the house. So please, just go home. Don't come again. I believe God. He will give you another job. I trust God so much that he will provide you with another job. Even he might give you a job better than this one. So don't let that bother you, please. Okay? Just go home.
3: It feels like the end of the road. I try and try, but nothing's coming up
0: for
3: me.
0: Okay.

0: إدنا. إدنا.
1: Who's drunk? So you are crying. Anybody died?
2: Nobody died. I'm fine.
1: But why are you crying?
2: I'm fine.
1: Okay, okay. It's time to go. Walk, don't finish. Maybe they go. By the way, where do they live, Seth?
2: Don't worry, just...
1: You sure about that?
2: You can go. I have a few things to tidy up first.
1: Okay. Well, this is your tears. I don't just understand. Okay.
0: In that case, I will see you tomorrow, man. Not until you came through and showed me what it means to care. I could see...

0: How are you? How was the day?
1: It was fine. You should go take a shower first.
0: I should go take a shower before I hug you? Okay. So what's for dinner? Because I'm really famished.
1: Don't worry, just go have a shower first.

0: You ordered food again.
1: I didn't have the time to cook.
0: What were you doing all day?
1: I went shopping.
0: Again?
1: A girl never gets tired of shopping.
0: But at least dish the food now. How can you just bring this in like this?

0: Madsen, how much did you take from the drawer?
1: It doesn't matter. You said I should use the money to buy anything.
0: I said you can use the money to buy anything. Does that mean you should wreck me? I expected you to be responsible.
1: Of course, I am responsible. Which is why I only picked a few clothes and then I upgraded my phone to an Apple 13.
0: When you still have a working phone?
1: Miles, I have begged you for over a month plus. I have pleaded with you to upgrade my phone, but you just didn't want to, not like you don't have the money.
0: Okay, so that's the route you want to take now.
1: Goodness.
0: Eh? That's the route you want to take. It's fine.
1: Miles, listen. You have the money. I am your girlfriend. You should spend on me. Spend it on me.
0: Okay. I don't blame you. I didn't blame you. I gave you access to the control plan. Yeah?

0: doing here? What is the meaning of this one?
1: No face, so.
0: Oga, you want to kill me, eh? Oga!
2: Ta!
0: Oga!
3: No, Oga. Oga, to be honest with you.
0: No,
3: Oga.
0: Don't give me that, Joe.
3: Please.
4: Joe, I am disappointed in you. No, why would you allow such kind of thing to happen?
3: Oga.
4: You need to take care of it immediately because you told me that you're going to take care of it.
3: I will do that.
4: Okay, what would people say now if they hear that one of my workers is sleeping in an uncompleted building? That would look bad on me.
3: Believe me, I swear to Almighty God, I didn't know that this girl sleeps in this place. How can I do a thing like that?
4: Take care of it.
3: I will do that, I promise you. I will fail. Eh? No verse or gabeg. I don't know.
5: As they waka like that, come out angrily. Now, serious, Beke.
3: Now, this girl, where that stupid girl? Eh? Where is that girl? I will so deal with. Come here, you. What do you want to do? So, now, problem you want put me into, eh? Now, bad thing I do give you work. When I give you work, I give you house. Answer me, did I give you house when I gave you work?
6: I'm so sorry.
3: Why you want to do this kind of thing to me? Why you come to sleep here?
6: I know that you hired me. I truly didn't mean to betray your trust. Please forgive me. Please
3: now you see what me. You want cause for me? Nearly now my Oga don't pursue me come out for this place. Just because I do good thing for you. Eh? Why you go to sleep for uncompleted building like this? Even without telling me. Eh?
6: Sorry.
3: You not go see your house, go sleep now. Why? When did you start to sleep here? Talk before I go use this thing, break your head. When did you start sleeping there?
6: The day I started working here.
3: You see? Since that time, now here you sleep. Hey! You see why good thing don't go? Since that time, now here you sleep. Can you imagine that?
6: Sir, I'm sorry.
3: Imagine waiting this man for do me now. Huh? But why you go to sleep for uncompleted building? Girl like you, where your family?
6: I'm so sorry.
3: Where is your house? You don't look me. Where is your family? I need to see them now. Where you want to pursue me for work? Where your family?
6: I don't have any. I don't have anywhere else to go. Please, sir, help me beg Oga. I can beg him myself. No, sir.
3: No family.
6: No. Please help me beg you.
3: But the truth is, I don't feel happy. You saw how mad my boss was at me. Huh? I don't want to do anything that will put my own job in a very big risk. I can't help you. You see me where they here too now, and a strange I be. I don't even get house for this place. As I dey here now, one small guest house where they like pottery. Now they are this.

0: after work, I go carry myself, you go there, go stay. Assuming my family day here now, for same I carry you, go out.
1: Hey, please.
0: I beg. You have to go, please. Make two of us no go fall inside gutter at the same time. You lose your work, I lose my work. Nobody go help each other.
1: Please don't send me back to the streets. The street is no place for a woman to be.
0: Here is not even a better place for a young girl like you. If bad boys catch you here, what thing they go do you? You go even run enter street. I beg, here no good for you. Come on.

0: AMG.
1: You are enjoying though.
2: Welcome, sir.
1: You are looking good though.
2: Yes, so.
1: We hardly see you here again. What's happening?
2: Yeah, you know, I'm not alone.
1: Alone? What of your girl?
2: Oh, Edna. I fired her now. She poured water on your Mason. So, Mason asked me to fire her. If not, you and her will not be bringing clothes here again. So, I have to. Let her go.
1: Wait, you fired her because of that?
2: Yes, sir. You know, you're my biggest customer. So, you know how the business goes. So I can't risk my business because of one stupid girl.
1: Do you know where I saw her? I saw her in a very, very irritating position the last time.
2: Don't worry about her. Let me get your clothes. Your clothes is ready. Don't worry yourself. Sir, you can see. You know how I used to. You know my work. Don't pity for that Edna. It's a very, very stupid girl. Maybe na nemesis. Thank you, sir.
1: Yeah.
2: I really appreciate.
3: Hey, Zadi, you're back.
4: Who are you?
3: I don't understand. I'm Martin.
4: How can you be comfortable taking food away from someone else's mouth? Who gave you such right?
3: What do you mean? I don't understand.
4: Okay, you don't know what I'm talking about. Do you remember the girl that works with David at the laundromat? Are you the one who asked David to fire her?
3: Oh, that serves her right.
4: That's all you have to say. That serves her right. You're not even remorseful for what you have done. You've taken away someone else's source of livelihood and you're not sorry.
3: She ruined my dress.
4: What dress? What dress compared to human life? I saw that girl today. She was sleeping at the site. Sleeping there. She was scared. She was miserable. I couldn't even help her because I was confused. And to think that you're the one who is responsible, it gives me fever. And then you sit down there and you tell me she ruined your dress. What dress?
3: I don't understand. Is that why you're shouting at me? No, you're yelling at me because of that thing.
4: I'm yelling. Really, who are you? Because I don't know this you. I don't know who you are.
3: Can you imagine? Because of that low life. That thing. That daughter of a nobody. Jeez! That serves her rights. Rubbish.

0: sir, please, I'm sorry.
1: No.
0: I didn't mean to sleep.
1: No.
0: Forgive me. I don't sleep there anymore. I know they sleep for there again.
1: It's
0: I don't go.
1: It's okay.
2: Where are you going?
1: You don't know.

0: I'm sorry. I haven't had such a good meal in a long time.
1: No, no, no. You don't need to be sorry for eating. And I hope the site supervisor pays you your money, because you should be eating good food if you're earning money.
0: Yes, he does. Just that I'm saving it for my accommodation. I've been living in the street since my boss fired me. Why won't you eat?
1: Food? Or I have lots of food at home. So
0: I
1: don't really find it convenient eating outside.
0: Okay. Mm.

0: this where you live?
1: Yes.
0: Hey, it's very big, oh.
1: So, how would you know, or how would you react if I tell you that you'll be sleeping in one of the rooms? Do you want to stay outside before?
0: Ah, no. Thank you, sir.
1: And I have a proposal for you. That is, if you want it. This house needs strong hand. I mean, with the chores. So I would, I'll pay you for it. I'd like you to help with the house chores and everything.
0: Okay.
1: You like it? You can handle it?
0: Handle? Ha. So I used to carry block. Oh, have you forgotten? I can handle it.
1: Please, just come with
0: me. Thank you, sir.
1: Come in, come in, come in. Hey, babe.
2: What the hell? Mouse?
1: Yeah?
2: What is this?
1: That...
2: Save that greeting for your pathetic self. Mouse, what's going on? What's the meaning of this?
1: She's our guest.
2: Our guest? Where is the guest? I can't see any guests. Mouse, hold on. I don't understand. What are you doing here with this miserable pig that spoils my dress?
1: Madsen, can you calm down? Because she is staying with us here.
2: Hold on. Was she the person you were telling me about on the phone?
1: Oh, yes.
2: Oh, no. Hell no! Listen, Mouse, I will not even allow you bring a total stranger into this house, not to talk of this pig. This girl that ruined my dress!
1: She's staying here with us.
2: Mouse, you're not doing this. Seriously, this is not going to end well. Mouse, this is not right. It won't end well. Hey, if you know what's good for you, get out of my house! Get out! Get out of my house!
1: Well, are you okay?
2: Mouse, trust me, this is not right. This fire you're igniting is going to burn you.
0: Okay now. it's all right.
1: This is where you'll be staying till Joseph calls me.
2: Me?
1: Yes, it's you.
2: Here. Sir,
0: you're so kind. Thank you so much, sir.

0: Thank you. God bless you. May God keep and preserve you. Thank you so much. Hey. Your wife, she doesn't like me. And I can understand why. But truthfully, I didn't intentionally splash water on her. It was an accident.
1: You're not mad, right? Of course not. So you won't go about looking for who to splash water on. Don't worry about her. Just settle down and then come down for dinner.
0: Dinner?
1: You don't want to eat dinner?
0: I want to eat dinner, sir. Hey, Edna. Edna. No, I'm dreaming.

0: So my opinion no longer counts in this house.
1: Martin, not now, please.
0: Despite the fact that you know I don't like that girl, you know I don't even want to see her, yet you went ahead and brought her here.
1: What would you have me do? She has nowhere else to go.
0: How is that our business? No, how is that our business? So you feel it's right to just go out there and pick a stranger, some random person to live with us?
1: Without... You took away her job. You took away the roof over her head. She was sleeping and working at that laundry shop, but you... You know what? I am happy that she is here. At least we get to make up for your wrongdoing.
0: Oh, please. Everyone has a story. Hers isn't the worst out there. Honestly, you can't just go out and pick a rando and bring him to our house. Come on, it doesn't make sense.
1: I'm sorry.
2: Babe, I need you to do Zadi a favor. This girl, she does not have a job. She does not have a roof over her head, and we need her. So let us employ her, because we need her. We need her at least for the chores. And then we pay her, and then once she save up money for accommodation, she leaves. Saving is, that's all. Please.
1: Do that in a favor. Come on. Please.
0: You know, I can't say no to Zadi.
2: That's my girl.
0: But hey, tell her to stay off my path.
1: Got it. Stay off her path. Like, stay off. Come here.
0: You sure know how to get to me.
2: But I have the key.
1: What of Edna? Edna? Edna!
3: Sir?
1: Please come.
3: Okay, sir.
1: Where is your food? Have you eaten?
3: No, sir.
1: Sit down. Join us. Babe, this is your food.
0: Sit where? Join who? Where? Please, Mouse, don't start so.
1: Maybe be nice.
3: It's okay, sir. I'm not okay.
1: No, it's not okay. Martin, go and get her food.
0: What kind of cheap perfume is that? Oh, let me guess. You got it from one of those aboki shop, right? Oh, please. Babe, aren't you choking?
1: Can you stop? Get her food.
0: Keep your distance. Let's go. Please keep your distance. Don't.

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You hear me? Finish the food. I don't want you close to anything around my kitchen. 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Okay? And listen, if you don't finish this food, if you don't finish this food, it's what I'll do to you. Nonsense. Mona, you see, I will frustrate you in this house. 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Pig, you want to try? Just be ready. It's either you live in peace or you live in peace.

0: Ma, you sent for me?
1: Yes, sit.
2: What are you trying to do? My friend, sit on the floor. I said sit on the floor. Are you deaf? Move closer. I said closer.
1: Massage it.
0: But?
2: Massage my feet. I said massage it. You live rent free in my house. You eat my food. So serving me should be the least thing for repaying me. Massage that thing very well now. Massage it. Don't you have bones in your hand? If it's to eat my food now, you eat it. Or if it's to follow my husband up and down now, you do it. My friend, massage that thing very well.

0: Wow. I take my car to car wash. You shouldn't have bothered.
1: But, sir, I am your domestic staff, and this is part of my job description.
0: Nope, not this one. But you did a great job. I'm impressed.
1: Thank you, sir.
0: Have you done this before?
1: No, sir. This is my first time.
0: This is nice.
1: Thank you, sir. I'm glad you like it.
0: But don't do it again. I want you to concentrate on the kitchen and maybe other house chores. For my official clothes, it goes to the laundromat, and my car to the car wash.
1: Noted, sir.
0: Well done.
1: Thank you, sir.

0: Babe, was...
1: You know, why do you feel the need to be close to that trash?
2: Madison, she's a girl, not a trash.
1: A girl who looks so unkept. Look at her hair, her clothes, yuck. You know, you shouldn't be close to her, otherwise you might get infected one day.
2: You know, that girl may not be polished, but she knows what she wants out of life. She has survived on her own. She is humble. She's respectful. I think you have a thing or two to learn from her.
1: Are you trying to insult me?
2: No insulting.
1: Mas, are you trying to insult me? What can I possibly learn from that total trash? That maggot? What can I learn from her? Oh, please.
2: So for you, life is about polishing your nails and your face and fixing permanent eyebrow. That's what life is about. Life is beyond that. As a matter of fact, being a good person, being kind, just little act of kindness to the next person you see, doesn't have to be someone you know, is beautiful. And she have that. You should learn that.
1: So what you're trying to say now that I'm not nice, huh? I'm not nice, right?
0: You have
1: I'm a troublemaker.
0: You have a beautiful way of showing
1: Say
0: being
1: it.
0: Nice.
1: I don't blame you. She has bewitched you. I don't blame you. If Mouse, first, that's not ended. Stop there. Mouse.

0: trying to eat.
1: Shut up, liar. You're a cheap liar. You know, I know wretched people like you. All they do is look for an opportunity given to them by a rich man to steal.
0: No, but Mr. Mai said I can always eat anytime I'm hungry.
1: Haven't I warned you not to ever enter my kitchen? Huh? Haven't I warned you never to touch any of my things? What makes you think you can enter my kitchen with those two left legs of yours and your leprosy and to steal my food?
0: Stop saying I'm stealing. I'm not a thief.
1: You're talking, you are talking. Listen, I will deal with you in this house. The earlier you leave this house, the better for you. If you don't live in peace, you will live in pieces. Nonsense. Witch, make sure you clean up this mess.

0: Welcome, sir.
1: How are you?
0: I'm fine, thank you, sir.
1: You doing okay?
0: Yes, sir. Just that the house is boring when you're not here.
1: Okay. So how about you follow me to work sometime?
0: Sir, you want me to follow you to work?
1: Mm-hmm. I have a tipper garage, as a matter of fact, 3 of them. So why don't you come meet some of the workers and try to make friends? You like that?
0: Yes, sir, I would like that.
1: So why are you eating bread? Is there no food in the house?
0: There's no food in the house. Besides, I was craving it.
1: The fridge is fully stocked. So how come there's no food in the house?
0: Sir, you called?
2: Yes. Sit and eat.

0: So I'm not hungry.
1: What do you mean you're not hungry? Eat. I saw you eating bread outside, so you can't say you're not hungry. Sit and eat.
2: The poor girl said she's not hungry. So why are you forcing her to eat? You wanted to give her all of this?
3: Huh? This big chicken? Huh? What happened to the other smaller parts, like the head or the neck?
2: Why give her this? Doesn't make sense. Now, this one is too much.
1: What do you think you are doing? That food is for Edna.
2: What does it look like I'm doing?
3: What does it look like I'm doing? This chicken is well sourced too.
1: Did you tell her there is no food? Because I saw her eating bread.
2: Hey! Maybe that's what she wants to eat now.
3: I want her to eat. Oh. Mouse, why are you making a big deal out of this issue now? Eh? The poor girl said she's not hungry. Oh, are you hungry? Are you hungry? Mm-hmm. Mm-hmm. I'm going to eat this food in peace. What's your food now? What is it? What are you still doing here? May I disappear? Leave!
2: You want to fly into the food?
3: Mom, please. What's your food? You see, friend. You're not seeing the kind of baby chicken you want to give that girl. See your own plate, see her own. I don't know what your problem is. This girl has not eaten kind of food before in her life.
2: If you have lost your appetite, I can't.

0: conversar.
1: How are you?
0: I'm fine, sir.
1: Are you sure you are comfortable enough?
0: Comfortable? Sir, I am more than comfortable. She don't know what she did for me. I went from sleeping in an uncompleted building to having a big bed all to myself. I can't thank you enough. Thank you very much, sir. God bless you always.
1: That does not answer my question. What I meant is, Madison disturbing you? Is she troubling you while I am not around? Edna?
0: No, sir. She doesn't give me any trouble. She's in fact very nice to me.
1: Huh. Okay, that doesn't sound like her. Oh, but if you're telling me that you're comfortable and that you're cool with her, I will believe you.
0: Okay.
1: But you tell me when she disturbs you, okay?
0: Yes, sir.
1: And if you need anything, do not hesitate to ask me. Right?

0: sorry, I didn't know you were in there.
1: No, it's fine. I'm not naked.
0: But you're topless.
1: Oh.
2: I'm clothed.
0: Sorry, sir. I didn't know that you were seeing.
1: It's fine. What do you want?
0: I'm here for the dirty clothes.
1: All right. You know where it is.
0: Okay.
1: Edna?
0: Sir?
1: You speak so well. Ever been in school?
0: Yes, sir. I finished my secondary school.
1: Hmm. You speak so well for a secondary school. Is that all?
0: Yes, I live with my aunt. And
3: Edna?
0: Ma.
3: Leave. I want to discuss with Miles. Whatever thing you're doing, you do that later.
0: Okay, ma. Sir.
3: Oh. I am not comfortable seeing her in the same space with you.
1: You feel threatened?
3: Threatened? By who? That? Hell no. I just don't want her feeding your ears with nonsense.
1: No lies. I think she is smart. She has lots of potential, that's all.
3: Anyways, that's none of my business. I'm going out with a girl, so I need money.
1: Madison, I do not have any money to throw around.
3: Miles, please, don't be like this.
1: Be like what? Madison, I have projects. Important projects that need money. So I do not have any money to spend on reckless frivolities. Do you understand? I'm trying to save for my future and that of my unborn kids. At this time, I don't expect you to be irresponsible with money. I expect you to help me and make money. Making money is hard. You shouldn't be spending it on reckless things. Oh, how would you know that? Oh, did you see? It's okay, don't worry.
4: So you didn't see her?
0: No, sir. Is she not in her room?
4: Oh. Where could she have gone to? I'm trying to call her phone. She's not taking the calls. Where could she have gone to?
0: Maybe you should try calling her friends. She could be hanging out with them.
4: Those ones. I don't relate with them at all. Wait. She mentioned wanting to hang out with them. But she couldn't have gone without telling me. And she didn't go with any of the cars. That's not like her, is she?
0: Just try calling her one more time. Maybe she will pick.
4: Yeah, she...
5: I can fly. Baby.
4: What is wrong with you?
5: Stop it!
1: Why are you so drunk? Why did you let yourself drink so much?
5: I am not drunk! I am just on a high velocity.
1: Okay, let's go to the room.
5: Baby, calm down.
1: Yeah.
5: Calm down.
1: Can we just go?
5: Maybe we should just dance. Wait.
1: Yes.
5: This house is stunning. Yeah, baby, I'm stunning.
1: I'm holding it.
5: He's stunning.
1: I'm holding
5: hold it. Hold it. He's stunning. It will fall apart. Hold it. Hold the beauty. He's falling.
1: I'm holding the beauty.

0: Edna?
1: Sir.
0: How is she now?
1: She's getting better. I'm able to calm her temperature down.
0: It's fine. Well done.
1: Thank you, sir.
0: I just don't understand it. This her latest attitude, I have never seen it before.
1: She's going to be fine, sir.
0: Well done.
1: Thank you, sir. Oh, you're awake.
2: My head.
1: You're awake.
2: Jesus, my head. What are you doing?
1: Mom, you were running a temperature. I'm just trying to calm you down.
2: Just shut up. What makes you think you could touch me?
1: Mom, you came back drunk.
2: I said shut it. Shut up. Get out.
1: Mom.
2: Oh, shut up. I said shut up.
0: Wait, what is going on here?
2: Baby, you wouldn't believe it. She touched me. She touched my skin.
0: What do you mean she touched you? She is the one still taking care of you after you came back home last night, wasted.
2: Well, I didn't ask her to. She touched me with those filthy hands of hers.
0: You didn't ask her to. You're supposed to be grateful to her, not treating her the way you are doing right now. What is wrong with you? All right, Edna.
1: Sir.
0: Come with me.
2: Go! Go! Oh my goodness. Jesus. Where is my sanitizer? I need my sanitizer, Jesus! I might just be infected.

0: I'm sorry.
1: It's okay.
0: She has no right to treat you the way she did.
1: I'm fine. Really, I'm fine.

0: daddy.
1: That's my baby.
0: Oh my god.
1: So how was your day?
0: It was good.
1: Thank you. I got something for you.
0: You bought me a gift? A gift for me? Oh. Daddy, why are you so sweet?
1: Where is it now?
0: I don't know. She'll be around.
1: Okay.
0: Thank you. Oh my goodness.
1: Edna? Edna? How are you?
2: I'm fine, thank you, sir. How was work today, sir?
1: A bit stressful, but we're getting results. Thank you for asking.
2: Do you need me to take your bag inside?
1: Oh, no, don't worry about that. I got something for you. Take it.
2: You got me a gift.
1: Mm-hmm.

0: is just my little way of saying thank you for helping around the house. What? Yes, it. Wait, why are you crying? What is that? What, why are you crying? You don't want it?
1: No, I like it.

0: gifts all the time. You're a good person.
1: May God bless you, sir.
0: Amen.
1: May everything or anything you put your hands on be successful.
0: Amen.
1: Thank you so much.
0: Don't do that. Don't do that, okay? Thank you now. Enjoy your gifts. What is wrong with her? She left her phone. Madison? You didn't tell me dinner was ready. Wait. Did you make only for you?
1: You have hands. Fix yourself something. Miles, instead of you to go into the kitchen to make something for yourself, you're here bothering me.
0: Is this a joke or what?
1: You know I don't joke, right?

0: Sir, what are you trying to do?
1: I'm trying to cook noodles.
0: Do you even know how to?
1: Not exactly, but I try.
0: I take it that you don't know.
1: I said I try.
0: Of course. Can I help you?
1: Sure, why not?
0: Knife is for...
1: Okay. Onions, so don't want to cut
0: them. Sure.
2: Would you want to go back to school?
0: Oh. School.
1: Sorry.
2: Sorry. Help you.
0: Thank you, sir.
2: Thank you. You're welcome. So tell me about school. Have you been in school before?
0: School?
2: Mm-hmm.
0: With what money? As much as I love education, I don't have the resources to further.
2: Mm-hmm. So what about your family? What about your people?
0: I lost them when I was much younger, and so I moved in with my aunt. But it wasn't a pleasant experience at all. Just talking about it brings back bad memories.
2: I'm so sorry for making you go back to that mood.
0: But I love education. If I have my way, I'll further.
2: Okay. Would you want to eat so that I can add extra to or so?
0: No, sir. I'm good. I'll just make yours. I'm not hungry.
2: Okay. When are you planning to tell me why you are so mad?
3: Keep acting like you don't know.
2: I wish I know. I don't.
3: Fine. Okay, I'll tell you. Why did you buy me gifts and also buy for her as well? I don't understand. Why would you even think of getting a gift for that girl? That thing? Jeez.
4: Simple.

0: she lives under my roof. And she's been of help around here. She's been of tremendous help. So a little gift as a sign of appreciation is not out of order.
1: You want us to settle, right? You want all this issue to end, right?
0: Sure, please.
1: Good. Then go take that gift back from her.
0: Are you insane? Do you know what you're asking me to do?
1: Yes. Yes, I do. And it's simple. Just go there and ask her to give you back your gift.
0: I'm sorry, I can't do that.
1: Yes, you can.
0: No, I can't.
1: Really?
0: Yes.
1: Then get ready. Because this house will be too hot for you. Hotter than hell.
2: God, thank you so much for the gift of life. Thank you for your blessings and love. Thank you for this beautiful house that you have put me in. And thank you for Mr. Miles, whom through him you have used to comfort me. God, please continue to bless and protect him. Continue to give him peace, love, and everything that he wishes for himself. May nothing bad ever happen to him. May bitterness, sorrow, tears stay far away from him. May everything that he has put his hands on be blessed and continue to be blessed in abundance. Thank you so much. For I know you have answered my prayer. Thank you, Lord Jesus.

0: morning, sir.
1: Good morning. How are you?
0: I'm fine, thank you, sir.
1: Slept fine?
0: Yes, I did.
1: So,
0: You look good this morning, sir.
1: Really?
0: Smart as always.
1: Thank you. I appreciate your compliment.
0: You're welcome, sir.
1: And thank you for all the work you do around him. I appreciate. So, I came to your room and...
2: We're praying. So, here?
1: This is your salary. Take it, it's yours. 40,000 naira.
0: Child, this is my highest earning.
2: Don't worry. Very soon,
1: you will get a job that you will earn even more.
0: Ah, sir, you're far too kind.
2: Just keep being kind to you too.
3: Mouse! Yeah. Mouse! What is this?
2: What is this?
1: The gift I bought you.
3: Mouse, you bought me this cheap gift. You went into a cheap boutique to get me this, those dress that looks like rag. That's mass production that is literally on the streets of everywhere.
1: You know, the value of a gift is not in its price, but in the sacrifice and the intentions behind it. I got my girlfriend a gift to make her happy, and this is what I get.
3: Mouse, if you wanted to make me happy, you know where to go. Please, if you know you're not ready to spend, don't get me anything. Stupid gift.
0: Sir, are you okay?
1: We're so sorry. Why? How would you be sorry? It's not your fault. And I'm fine.
2: Have a great day and take care of yourself, okay?
0: Okay, sir.

0: Ma, you called me.
1: Go get the clothes my daddy bought for you. Bring them outside. I'll be waiting for you.
0: Is there a problem, Ma? Sorry, Ma.

0: Ma, what are you trying to do?
1: Cause I've got nowhere else to go, and I'm treading on this
0: road. No, ma, no, no. You hear me? I'm sorry. Ma, please, don't do this. Why are you doing this? Ma, please, don't ruin my new
2: clothes. If you hear me, I will burn you together with these clothes.
0: This is not fair. Ma, please.
2: I will slap you. I will slap you.
0: No, ma, please. Rubbish. Please. This is not fair. Please don't ruin my outfit. Please, I'm begging you. Please don't do this. Please.
2: If you near here, I will burn you.
0: No, no.
2: Yes, ma. Burn! Enter the fire now.
1: Try, but nothing's coming off for me.
2: Oh, yeah, inside.
1: Cause I've got nowhere else to go.
2: Get inside!

0: Oh, good, sir.
1: Thank you.
0: Do you need any other things, sir?
1: No, nothing.
0: Okay.
1: Edna?
0: Sir?
1: Why don't you sit with me?
0: I should sit?
1: Yes, doing this is kind of boring, so if you don't mind.
0: Okay, sir. So, how was work today?
1: It's fine, I should say, but very stressful.
0: You need to take it easy on yourself, sir. You work too hard.
1: But I've got bills to pay, so... But I understand, thank you.
0: I understand.
1: You miss them? Your former colleagues?
0: Oh, Piccolo and Godwin. Those two are very hilarious. But they made working there very easy for me. Yeah, I miss them.
1: Okay.
0: Sir, I used to think you were very mean.
1: Why?
0: Because of the way you told Ogajo to throw me out of my little home.
1: No, that was... The thing was, I was scared when I saw you there. I was wondering who you were running from. I mean, what you must have done, and what if anything has happened to you? The police, everything would be heavy on all of us, not just me. So I was like, why is she running from her family?
0: No. I wish I had one. But you need not worry about me. I'm a strong girl.
1: Mm.
0: They wouldn't have dared it. I would have given them.
1: Fight men. That's what you do. Okay, I know what you are doing. But please, okay.
0: But thank you.

0: Why are you on the floor?
1: I don't want to stain the chairs.
0: You don't want to stain the chair? That's what she told you. Edna, you know that you're not fine. And you keep pretending like everything is fine. Why are you not talking to me? Now stand up and sit on that couch.
1: Honestly, sir, I'm comfortable on the floor.
0: Do you mean you are comfortable on the floor? Stand up and sit on the chair.
2: Mouse?
3: Why do you keep forcing this girl into doing things she clearly doesn't want to do? Can't you see that this floor is the cleanest thing she's ever seen in her life?
0: What is wrong?
3: Please let her sit there. This is where she belongs.
0: What has she done to you?
2: How?
0: Why are you treating this poor girl this way? Why are you treating her like that? Edna, sit.
1: No, sir. I'm okay. I'm okay.
0: Edna, do not disrespect me.
2: Mouse, leave
0: I said, stand up and sit on the couch.
2: Leave the poor girl alone now. Why are you forcing her?
0: Will you shut up?
3: Why are you shutting me up? Why are you shutting me up? What has come over you? Why are you always on her side?
0: Edna, up. No. Edna, up. Do not allow me to repeat myself. Up. Sit down. Drop your slippers. Drop it. Edna, I said, sit down. I don't want to ever see you sitting on the floor again. Understood?
3: You agent of darkness, sent to destroy my relationship. But you know what? I will destroy you first. I will destroy you first. Trust me. I will destroy you. Leave me alone. Leave me.
0: He's going to have a talk. Let's go.
3: Leave me alone.
0: Honestly, I don't know. I don't know, but I think she's smart. Yes, she's such an amazing soul. I enjoy all the time I spend with her.
4: Honestly, following what happened at the site last time, she's the least person I expected to see in your house.
0: Well, when I saw her and I discovered she has nowhere else to go, I just couldn't help it. My conscience wouldn't let me leave her in the street. Plus, Madsen was the cause why she was fired in her first place of work. So it was like everything was working for her favor. So
4: talking about Madsen, that reminds me, when are you both settling down?
0: Settling which down? Please, that's an expensive joke. Don't joke this kind of joke with me.
4: How?
0: You see, Madsen, I don't understand her. She just sits down. She doesn't want to do anything. She doesn't even know how to make money. I have tried my best to teach her how to make money, since she likes the phone, so that she can be able to make money online. But she said no. Anything that concerns work is not her business. She doesn't want to near it. She's irritated by it and all those who are involved in it. Yet she wants everything flashy. Please, I'm not even thinking. When it comes to settling down towards her, please. She has taken to life of spending, expensive life. I do not have money to sponsor that kind of life right now.
4: This is really funny. Very, very funny. Maybe because of the way you started with her.
0: What do you mean how I started with her? Of course, it is good for a man to show his woman love. Yes, that's what I did. You can't blame me for showing my woman love for herself.
4: No, you started it, so
0: no.
4: You must continue. You must continue.
0: I see that you do not want my progress. You do not want my progress. Edna, how are you?
1: Fine, thank you, sir.
0: Go and change into something else. You're following me to work this morning.
1: Why? Okay, sir.
0: You like that?
1: Yes, sir.
0: What do you mean, why? Do you want to come too? Okay, that's fine. Let me guess the answer. No, because just being around work environment irritates my skin. Don't get me angry this morning.
3: Mouse, you're beginning to do too much. Trust me, you are beginning to do too much.

0: Is this what you're wearing?
1: Yes, sir. There's something wrong with it.
0: But what about the one I got you?
1: I'm saving it for a bigger occasion.
0: Let's go.
1: Sir, let me stay at the back.
0: Sit in the front.

0: baby.
1: Yeah?
0: I have something to show you.
1: Can you wait? I'm a little busy now.
0: No, it can't wait. Please now.
1: What is it?
0: Take a look. You know, I was searching for an event planner today, and I finally got one. Just look what I found.
1: Oh, it's fine. Nice.
0: Yes, and this too.
1: It's fine. What are you doing with an event planner?
0: For our wedding. Remember you said our wedding is going to be November, okay? And we are in the last week of October. So I think it's wise we start planning, you know, because me, I need like over 150 ashrebis. And I would like to shop my wedding dress in Dubai. Babe, our wedding is going to be lit. It will be all over social media. It's going to be talk of the town. Like, I can't wait. You know what I can do now? Seriously.
1: Okay, so about that, I think we should talk. Madsen, I am not ready. I think we should wait.
0: Wait? Why? How? Like, I don't get it.
1: Yes, I'm not ready. I need more time.
0: What do you mean by you are not ready? You need more time. You have the money. What else is there to wait?
1: The money. It's always about the money for you, eh?
0: If it's not about the money, what else could it be?
1: Can I ask you a question? If I didn't have the kind of money I have now, would you be with me? Okay, let me put it this way. We are married, and along the line, things went south. Would you still be with me? I thought as much.
0: Babe, if all this your question now is for us to cancel this wedding, it will not work. Oh. I have given you 3 years of my time. You're not going to cancel this wedding. It must work. I don't know what you're saying. Ha, this wedding will hold. It will hold. You cannot stop. It will hold. 3 years is not 3 days.

0: Sir, you called.
1: Oh, yes, get me a glass of juice. Wow, this is looking good on you. You look like a supermodel.
0: No, sir. I was trying out the clothes you bought for me, and I noticed this one was short. But then I heard you call, and I didn't want to keep you waiting. I wanted to quickly change it. I feel like it's very tight and short.
1: Okay, if you're not comfortable with it, just go ahead and change into something else. What about the others? Just try it and just make sure you're wearing something you're comfortable in, okay?
0: Okay, sir.

0: You took her shopping?
1: Yes.
0: Why?
1: Is there a problem?
0: Is there something going on between the both of you that I did not know?
1: Are you insane? Why would you accuse me like that? Stop it.
0: Miles, I tell you this for free. If I find out that there is something going on between you and that girl, trust me, I will kill you, kill her, and then kill myself.

0: So, my Zadi bought you all of that, right?
1: Not Zadi, it was Mr. Miles that bought.
0: He bought you all of this, right?
1: Yes. He's so very nice.
0: Mm. It's nice.
2: I will kill you if you don't leave my house. I will kill you. I will kill you. If you don't leave in peace, you will leave in peace. Leave me alone. Leave me alone.
3: What is it?
2: Leave me alone. Mouse, you have disrespected me enough. I have had it up to here. Listen, send this pig out of this house. Else.
3: Are you okay? She pressed your neck?
1: Yes.
3: So sorry. I'm sorry.

0: Have you gone mad? Are you insane? Are you even serious? How can you be so cruel to someone's child like that? What is wrong with you? What is exactly wrong with you? This is definitely not the woman I fell in love with. Because the woman I fell in love with, she's kind, caring, and understanding. But this one, I can't recognize you.
1: Mouse, why are you mad? No, tell me, why are you mad? That maggot over there was beginning to overstep. I needed to put her in her place. What is it?
0: Really?
1: Yes.
0: Go in there and apologize to her now.
1: Never. Read my lips. Never. Listen, you better go in there and tell that maggot to leave my house. Except there is something going on between the both of you that I don't know.
0: What?
1: Don't even try me. Don't dare me.
0: Is she just like... Where are you going with your bag?
2: I'm sorry, sir, but I can't continue to live here. I want to go.
0: Why?
2: I don't want to be responsible for you and your wife fighting all the time.
0: You are not the reason. Okay, where did you get that impression from?
2: She doesn't like me. She doesn't like that I'm here. And she's always fighting and arguing with you. I don't want to stay anymore.
0: Edna, Madsen and I, like fire and ice, we're mostly like this. Okay, so you're not the reason. Go in there and drop your bag.
2: No, sir. I want to go.
0: You can't stay. I want to go. Where do you know that you are going?
2: Anywhere. Anywhere. I can have peace. I've saved up enough money to get a place for myself.
0: Okay. I make you this promise. If anything like this happens again, I personally will find a place for you. And make sure you settle in fine. Is that okay? Stop crying, please. Stop crying.

0: can't say a word. Go to your room and drop the bag, okay? Stop crying. Edna, please, can you just stop crying? I said you should stop crying. You are increasing the volume.
1: Madsen!

0: Oh, thank you. Edna, please sit. Oh, no. Sit on the couch, please. Yes. Go on. Edna, I don't bite. Calm down. Be calm, okay? Okay, see, I'm really sorry for everything I've done to you. Okay? I'm sorry for being harsh. I'm sorry for the hate, everything. I promise from today henceforth, we're gonna be like friends. No, sisters.
1: Really?
0: Yes, really.
2: I will like that.
0: Good. And I will be your sister. Okay?
2: Thank you.
0: Okay, so why don't you go make something for us?
2: You want me to cook?
0: Sure. I want you to prepare a very delicious jollof rice.
2: Okay, ma. Sorry, ma, but what is the occasion?
0: To seal our friendship.
2: Okay, ma. Promise I'll make it very special.
0: Trust you. Okay? Don't worry. Oh, did you get to join me?
2: No, ma. Thank you.
0: Sure? Okay.
2: Thank you, ma.
0: All right.
2: Thank you.
0: No, it's okay. Fine, girl.

0: Sa.
1: Hä?
0: Sa. I'm sorry, sir, but can I have a word with you?
1: Sure. What is it? Is there a problem?
0: Sir, the other day you kissed me. I want to know, did that mean anything to you? And why have you been avoiding me?
1: Well, why would you say that? Why would you think I am avoiding you?
0: Sir, I'm not a child. I know when someone is avoiding me. Perhaps you have any regrets?
1: Can we talk about this when I get back? I'm really running late.
2: To spend my days slaving elsewhere.
3: I said you should test this food.
0: I said test this food! I've eaten!
3: Ah, I knew it. I was right. I knew it. I knew that you poisoned my food.
0: Oh yes, I saw you. You witch. You're planning to take me out of the way and go over to my man.
1: Hello.
0: You want to take over this house.
1: What is going on here?
0: Babe, you won't believe it. This pig tried to poison. In fact, she poisoned my food. I saw her put something into this food. And she was bringing the food to me to eat. You won't believe it, baby. I was even trying to be
4: nice. What are you talking about? Why would she poison your food?
0: Babe, it's so obvious. It's very obvious. She wants you. If in case you haven't noticed, she has her eyes on you, babe. She wants to kill me. She wants to

0: out of the way so that she can have you and have this whole house to herself.
1: Stop lying! I didn't poison her food!
0: I was even trying to be nice to this wicked witch!
2: Happy now?
3: How could you stoop so low? How could you stoop so low to making such vile accusation? Okay, she has tested the food and nothing happened. There's nothing in your food. What is wrong with you?
0: Pip.
3: Edna, are you okay?
2: What?
3: Edna. Edna. Are you okay?
2: I said it.
3: Are you okay?
0: Hey!
3: Sorry.
0: I said it.
3: Let's go. Get my khakis.
0: I said it.
3: Sorry. Let's go. Get me my khakis. Oh, I try and try, but nothing's working out
1: for me. Cause I've got no. I'm not going anywhere. I am not going anywhere.
3: The reason I am not calling in the authorities is because of the friendship that we once shared. Go in there, pick your things and leave this house.
1: Mas, what's your problem? What is your problem? No, what is your problem? I wasn't the one who poisoned the food. The person who did is lying critically ill at the hospital, so why are you blaming me?
3: You forgot I have CCTVs in this house. No, you forgot. Or you want me to pull out the evidence before you admit that you have done something wrong?
1: I'm not going anywhere.
3: Madsen, I loved you. I tried to love you, to keep loving you, baby. You made it so hard. So hard. You never appreciated me. You never even give any compliment to me. Not even a single one. Everything around me, including myself, I irritate you. What did I not do for you? Please, I have tried my best. And I thank you for allowing me to see through you before I get into this marriage. Leave my house. I am done with this relationship.
1: Miles, if you're trying to end us, if you're trying to ask me to leave because of that thing, I won't go anywhere. I'm not going anywhere. You do not work.
3: No, let me come back to this house and meet you. Let me meet you in this house. Then I will arrest you for murder.
1: So you want to have me thrown out because of that girl? I am not going anywhere,
3: Miles. Let me come back and meet you.
1: I'm not going anywhere. I'm not going anywhere. Oh, God. What kind of silly mistake is this? What kind of careless mistake is this? How could I not remember the cameras? The cameras! Feels like the end of the road.

0: you chose this dirty thing over me. Trust me, you will regret it. You both will suffer.
1: I will suffer for being nice to you. Right?
0: Witch! I wish your leg would just break. Die.

0: going to send her back to school?
1: Why? I mean, I like her the way she is.
2: But if she's interested in going to school, I will sponsor her to any level. That's for me. However she comes out, all I'm looking at is her soul, and her soul is so beautiful. And I will show her off as my woman with pride. So I have nothing to change.
0: I see. Mm. Then what about Maxson?
2: Maxson. What is that? Is that an animal, place, or things? What are you talking about?
0: Are you being serious that you don't know Maxson anymore?
2: Maxson.
0: Come on, Miles. I'm talking about Maxson, your super classic chick.
2: I don't understand. What are you talking about?
0: Hey! You will never cease to amaze me. Okay. You mean you don't know Maxson any longer?
2: No, I sincerely don't know.

0: Take it. You like it? Do you want more of the watermelon or you want apple?
1: Anyone.
0: You look so cute and you smile. Now don't overdose me. It's enough. Alright, take it.
1: Thank you.
0: For what exactly?
1: For taking good care of me. For providing for me. For being here for me, standing up for me. For everything. I never had anyone do all that for me. So I appreciate you.
0: Edna. You're an angel. And I should be the one thanking you for everything that you have done for me. You have taught me a lot of things. For a girl who was left on the street at such tender age, taking care of herself. And your story inspired me to be a better man. So I am becoming a better man today because of you. So I should be the one saying thank you. And if you would let me, I would like to take care of you, be here for you, if you let me.

It is a beautiful day here in the British Virgin Islands, where we have been having partly cloudy skies with a few scattered showers this morning. My name is Andrew Jackson, and I am the meteorologist here at the Department of Disaster Management. Today, we'll be spending some time to do a little update on weather systems that could be passing through our area sometime within the next week. We have Invest 92

92L, sorry, that could potentially bring some unstable weather to our area later this weekend. Invest 92L is just simply an area of disturbance that is in our area that could bring some unstable weather to our area. And what that means is just an area that meteorologists across the region are monitoring across the main development area. Now, it does not mean that a hurricane or a tropical storm automatically develops. It just simply means that that's an area of disturbance that we need to pay some close attention to in the next few days. But with all of that, let us look at the satellite imagery across the Atlantic, where we have a bit of activity across the area where we could see three disturbances. And we have one close to the coast of Africa, one in the mid-Atlantic, and we have one close to the northeast of the U.S. coast. Now, the National Hurricane Center, in their most recent update, continues to monitor these three disturbances, labeled here 1, 2, and 3. And in their last update, we have had where disturbance number 2 has become the third named storm of the season. That's Cristobal. No need to worry. Cristobal is all the way up in the northeast coast and is not a threat to the Virgin Islands. The one of most concern to us is actually disturbance number 1. And that system has the highest chance of becoming a tropical system within the next few days. And that's the one that we will spend a bit of time and talk about. Not for too long, but just to give an awareness of what is actually happening in the area. Now, this system is showing some signs of convectivity. However, it's going to struggle as it makes its way across the area. This is mainly because we have the Sahara dust and a lot of dry air just to the north of it and also in front of it. What that actually does, it actually helps to fight this system. So while it's trying to develop, the dust is actually working against it. And also, that's where you would see that orange that you could see where it's moving across the area. So it's kind of like a tug and war between both setups. Now, also, you could see where we have wind shear. As it approaches the Eastern Caribbean, wind shear will be a big factor. Now, why is that? When storms are developing, they need a column of a nice little parcel to stable parcel for it to be able to develop properly. Now, what wind shear does is that once it's starting to build up, the wind shear actually prevents it from forming by knocking off the thunderstorm clouds, which is a good thing. And this is these two, the Saharan dust along with the dry air and the wind shear will actually be inhibiting the formation of this storm. Now, what that means for us is that we could possibly experience a few impacts, some of which could be heavy rainfall occasionally, gusty winds, and also possibly some rough sea conditions. And these rough sea conditions could possibly start from as early as tomorrow afternoon. So we need to bear that also in mind. So what does that mean for us? If we should actually get enough rainfall from this system, it could actually increase the risk of flooding. And based on the winds that could be associated with this system, it could also bring dangerous marine conditions to the territory. So with that being said, it is imperative for us to be mindful that we need to prepare and for the possible conditions that we could possibly expect. Now, the worst case scenario of this system is that it could be a tropical depression trying to develop near our area sometime late Sunday going into Monday. That's the worst case scenario. The best case scenario is that it could be a strong tropical wave that could

0: move into our area and provide some much needed rainfall that we could definitely use. And I'm pretty sure that we did welcome those few showers that we have this morning, and we could definitely do with some more, just not a storm. For the remainder of the week, while the Sahara dust remains present, conditions will continue to be warm, hot sometimes, and hazy. And as we get closer into the weekend, we could start to see changes in the weather pattern, probably seeing where we have a surge of moisture, more cloudiness, and also we will also see where sea conditions could start to deteriorate. What that means for us now, it means that we need to ensure that we check our areas around our business, our homes, ensure that cisterns are clean, things like that. Have a communication plan just in case we need to do that. Ensure that also your emergency supplies are restocked in the event that it is needed. With that being said, I would like to thank all of us for being a part of this live update. And with the Department of Disaster Management, we'll continue to monitor as the conditions begin to evolve. I am Andrew Jackson. Have a wonderful afternoon.
1: And now it's time for your daily updates on this year's Atlantic hurricane season. Meteorologists say that surface temperatures...
2: Everyone, get our own. It's important we stay informed about the storm approaching.
3: You're right. Late August to early September is when the hurricane season is most active.
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Did you know that one of the best ways to be ready for all kinds of emergencies is also completely free? Hi, I'm Crystal Kanyuk-Abel, Information and Education Manager with the Department of Disaster Management, with 5 tips you can use to help create an emergency plan that fits your life. 1, know your risks. The first step to creating an emergency plan is to know what hazards you face. Here in the Virgin Islands, all families should know what to do in the event of a major storm, earthquake, flood, fire, and tsunami. Remember, location matters. If you're on the coast, have a storm surge plan. If you live on a steep slope, consider what you should do in the event of a landslide. You get the idea. 2, keep it simple. 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

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That means kids and pets too. 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I am Crystal Kanyuk-Abel with the Department of Disaster Management. 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

0: It is imperative that we expand our distribution networks, break new grounds, offer incentives if necessary.
1: But Top Oil has already cornered that market.
2: And if I remember correctly,

0: So let's all go out there and get this done.
1: This is war. All is fair.
2: Even seducing their female staff for information.
0: You can go through the Kama Sutra for all I care.
3: What is Kama Sutra, sir?
4: What? Sorry, sir. Sorry, sir.
3: I'm sorry, sir.

0: Oh my god! Sorry!
1: It's not funny, Gina.
0: Sorry! It's funny! You, I think you're the only 28-year-old on this planet that's never heard of Kama Sutra.
1: Oh, well then, what is it? Because it's a social crime not to know anything about it.
0: Okay. Kama Sutra is a book of sexual positions. It was written a long, long time ago by some Indian monk. And it is said to contain about 100 different sexual positions.
1: What?
0: Yeah.
1: And you know about that? How?
0: It's everywhere, silly. It's in movies, songs, books, regular stuff.
1: It must be really boring. Now I see why I don't have a boyfriend.
0: On the contrary, you are a lot of things.
1: Mm-hmm. Like stock, brokerage, mergers.
0: Those are not very bad things to know about, trust me.
1: Well, they don't make great conversations either.
0: I just think you should go out more often.
1: I've tried that. It's just not for me. I can barely keep my eyes open at 11 p.m. That alcohol, beer tastes like dishwater, whiskey, that's my throat.
0: Cheap whiskey, okay? And I apologize for that.
1: It doesn't matter, G. I'm never trying it again.
0: So you're not coming for Kelvin's party?
1: I'll pass.
0: Okay, that's how life passes you by.

0: Good time. I'm ready. Are you sure you won't change your mind about the party? That guy from accounts, he'll be there. You know he likes you. He's always staring at you.
1: All I see in his eyes are unadulterated lust. So,
0: what's wrong with that? Don't tell me you're one of those who believe in love at first sight.
1: There's nothing wrong with that.
0: It doesn't exist. It's a myth. No one falls in love at first sight. Look, when a guy sees a girl, he checks out the front and the back. When he likes what he sees, he just tells himself, I want this. Yeah, I really, really want this. And he gets it. Or he spends all his time trying to get it. And somewhere along the line, he might fall in love and goes shopping for wedding rings.
1: That's not true.
0: That's true. It happens with girls. When you see a guy you like, a guy that is really, really fine, reeking of money, you're intrigued. You want to get to know him. Yeah, either through your bedroom, the sofa, or through his bank accounts. And if he's cool, he's sweet, funny, kind. You just can't wait for him to propose.
1: Speak for yourself, Gina.
0: Okay, enjoy the solemnness of your solitude.

0: Hey.
1: Hi.
0: There you go. Hi.
1: How you doing?
0: I'm great. How are you?
1: Great, thanks.
0: You went shopping?
1: Yeah, I was kind of like running out of stuff.
0: Oh, cool. My friend, Annie, my neighbor.
2: Hi.
0: Winnie.
3: Hello.
1: Nice to meet you.
3: Same here.
0: We were actually going out to have dinner.
1: Cool stuff.
0: Alright, so I guess I'll see you when I see you.
1: Alright, take care.
0: Alright.
1: Have fun.
0: Alright.

0: Hi, Mom.
1: Hello, darling. How are you?
0: I'm fine, Mom. Same as yesterday.
1: Good, good. Have you had dinner?
0: I am doing that right now. How is that?
1: What are you having?
0: Mom, food. How is that?
1: Your father is fine, and just like me, he's worried about you.
0: What? Why are you worried? Mom, I have a great job and a beautiful apartment.
1: But no one to share it with.
0: I don't have to share with anybody.
1: But you do, Winnie. You need a boyfriend at least.
0: I have a boyfriend.
1: Are you serious? That is good news. Lovely. What is his name?
0: His name?
1: Yes, he does have a name, doesn't he?
0: Mom, his name is John. John. Yes, that's his name.
1: John. Oh, okay. John who? I mean, he
0: Listen,
1: has a
0: Mom,
1: surname
0: I would
1: too.
0: have to call you back because my boss is calling me on the other line, okay? I'll talk to you later.
1: Okay, dear. We'll be expecting your call. And do say hello to John
0: Bye,
1: for
0: Mom.
1: me.

0: In conclusion, the market survey shows that your portfolio is not properly managed. So if you decide to go with us, we'd have to better manage your portfolio and, re-strategize it.
1: You make such a convincing case. And how can I say no to such a brilliant pitch? Prepare the documents, we'll sign tomorrow.
2: Wow, that is fantastic. And I assure you, this is the start of a mutually beneficial relationship.
1: Miss Ogo, since you know the business so well, why don't we have a dinner meeting later tonight so we can talk about the T&Cs?
2: I am sure Miss Ogo would love this opportunity to tell you more about our services. Won't you, Miss Ogo?
0: Yes, I would.

0: So you don't have a single little black dress? You need to change your wardrobe.
1: I don't think so. I believe my clothes suit my lifestyle.
0: If your lifestyle doesn't include going on dinner dates.
1: I wasn't planning on going on any.
0: Now that you have to.
1: I don't know.
0: See, let's go to my place. I'll get you something to wear.
1: There's no way I'm going to wear one of those your short dresses. I might as well just go in my underwear.
0: You don't have an option, my dear. Up to my place. You don't have an option. Now.

0: Hi, I'm so sorry I'm late.
1: Well, it's okay. You are worth every minute. How's your trip here? Yeah?
0: It was good, thank you.
1: You're welcome.
0: Thanks.
1: Ask the lady first.
0: I'll do just jollof rice and chicken. Thank you.
1: I'll have the same. I like your dress.
0: Thank you.
1: So how long have you been working at Springfield?
0: A little bit over 5 years now.
1: 5 years? And you enjoy working there?
0: Oh, absolutely. I love it.
1: I can just imagine how much effort you put into.
0: Can we talk about the TNCs now?
1: Oh, yes. The TNCs, yes. Then we bought our second hotel. 3 years later, we had 4 hotels. And now, you see how good God has been to me.
0: Good for you.
1: Yes. So, your place or mine?
0: I don't understand.
1: Well, what I mean is, where do we go to finish up this beautiful night?
0: What do you mean, where do we go to finish up the night?
1: Come on, Winnie. Stop pretending, Joe. I can see beneath this your conservative exterior. I know there's a freak deep down inside. And I want to go there and bring it out.
0: You mean you want to have sex with me?
1: Come on. You make it sound like a biological function. No, I don't want to have sex with you. I want to make mad, passionate love to you.
0: I don't believe you want to have sex with a girl you barely even know.
1: Winnie, I know everything I need to know about you. Or should I say, I see everything I need to know about you.
0: How dare you insult me, lad?
1: Winnie!

0: I was so upset.
1: I can't imagine. And he looks so refined.
0: You know, I can't even understand why. Why would a man want to be intimate with a woman he knows nothing about?
1: Ask the guy that invented the one night stand.
0: These are indeed end times. Oh, sorry, I gotta take this. Hi, Mom.
2: Hello, Winnie. How are you?
0: I'm fine.
2: Well, guess what?
0: Mom, you know I'm not good at these guessing games.
2: Your dad and I are coming to spend a few days with you.
0: What?
2: Yes. And we'll get to meet your young man, John... what's his name again? We're arriving next week.
0: Mom, this is not a very good time for me. There's so much pressure at the office. Oh, Mom, my house. I'm renovating, Mom. I'm renovating.
2: It doesn't matter, darling. We'll stay there with you, whatever state it's in. Now I have to run off. We'll talk later, okay?
1: What's wrong?
0: My mom. They want to come visit him.
1: And what's wrong with that?
0: They want to meet my boyfriend.
1: Just tell them he don't have a boyfriend.
0: No. That is the problem. I lied to them that I have a boyfriend. I even gave them a name.
1: What's your boyfriend's name supposed to be?
0: John.
1: Don't tell me you're crushing on your neighbor.
0: Crush?
1: Yeah.
0: No!
1: What's wrong? He's hot and successful.

0: and a male tot. You have no idea the number of girls that brother goes through in a week.
1: I don't mind being one of them. He's fine.
0: Just forget that guy. That was the first thing that came to my mind.
1: Well, it's not a big deal. They're coming into town. They want to meet your boyfriend, John, right?
0: Mm-hmm.
1: Yeah, you introduce them to your boyfriend called John.
0: I don't understand.
1: They're supposed to meet a guy called John. Give them a guy called John. It's not hard.

0: Just a minute. Yes?
1: It's John.
2: John.
1: John, your neighbor next door.
0: Oh. Hi, I'm so sorry.
1: No, that's fine. I'm sure you know a lot of Johns. please, I need a favor.
0: Mm-hmm.
1: I'm actually expecting a friend of mine.
0: Okay.
1: But I just got a call right now that requires I get to the office real quick, like immediately. So I was going to ask you if it was okay I leave my keys with you for her.
0: Oh, yeah, sure.
1: Oh, you're such a darling.
0: Oh, don't mention.
1: There you go.
0: Cool. Yeah, so.
1: Her name is Lillian.
0: Okay.
1: Okay.
0: Gotcha.
1: Thank you.

0: Hi.
1: Hi.
2: Hey. You okay?
0: Yeah, I'm good. And you?
3: I'm good. Here, my keys.
0: Okay.
3: I'm stepping off for a few meetings.
0: Okay. I guess dinner will be ready by the time you get back.
3: Okay, love, come here.
4: Okay.
1: Okay.
4: Yeah, go ahead.
1: Take care. See you.
0: Alrighty. All right. Take care.
1: All right.

0: good time?
1: Yeah.
2: Guess who I ran into last night? Guess.
1: You know I'm not good at discussing.
2: John, games. Your neighbor.
1: Where?
2: At the Reeds. I told you I had a date with the judge.
1: Oh, okay.
2: I mean, I must admit, that guy has got taste. If you see the fine yellow chick that I was with last night, very fine.
1: Fair skin?
2: Like, yeah, very fair skin, like up Nepal.
1: What time?
2: Say, 8-ish.
1: That bastard. God, you won't believe this guy came to my house and told me that he was going to the office. And then dropped his keys that I should give it to one other babe.
2: It's a lie. Oh my God!
1: It's not funny.
2: I am so loving this guy right now.
1: Gina, it's not funny.
2: What's not funny?
1: John used me to deceive the poor girl.
2: Life is a bitch, girl. Get used to it. We have a date with your John tonight. Don't forget.
1: John?
2: Yeah, John. No, not your John. Our John. The John we're supposed to introduce to your parents.
1: Oh. Remember? That's fast.
2: I don't waste time, girl. 9 p.m. Bobby's tonight. Let's see if you work.
1: Okay.
2: I'll see you later.
1: He certainly never keeps the time. Mm-hmm.
2: That's not the most important trait we need right now.
1: You know, he's not exactly bad looking.
2: No, he's not. What did you expect?
3: Hi.
1: Hi.
2: Hi. Ben, my friend. Winnie.
3: Hi, Winnie.
2: Hi. Ben.
3: Nice to meet you.
2: So, Ben, like we discussed, yeah? We need you to be Winnie's, pretend to be Winnie's boyfriend for about a week.
3: Come on. Do you even offer me anything to drink?
2: You will drink later. I just need to get to meet her, know her, so you'll be convincing when the parents arrive.
3: No problem.
2: And one more thing. Your name is John.
3: John? Why is my name John?
2: Because I said so.
3: Look, I'm not sure about the name thing. Sounds criminal.
2: Just shut up. You're John because she told her parents that her boyfriend's name is John. So you are John.
3: Okay. That's not my fault. I wasn't the way you guys initially planned it. But since I'm here, I guess we have to review.
2: I mean, we need more to go. Which kind of rubbish is this?
3: Chill now. I was just joking now. Relax.
2: Which kind of play they play? We don't talk, finish. You go do, I be no go do.
3: Of course I'm doing. Just relax. Hey, make an offer order for the drink now.
4: It's only on weekdays that the generator comes on during the day.
3: So what happened to those at home during weekdays?
4: You just feel like you should be at work or school or something. But if not, you can always get an inverter.
5: Hi! I was going to say thanks for the other day.
4: God.
5: Hi.
3: Hi.
5: I'm John.
3: I'm Ben.
5: Oh, cool.
3: Nice to meet you.
5: Cool. Winnie, thanks a lot for the other day. I owe you one.
4: It's okay.
5: All right. Do enjoy the rest of the evening.
3: You too.
5: All right. Bye.

0: What? Why are you smiling?
1: Honestly, I've just realized how interesting all this has been.
0: What do you mean?
1: It's him, isn't it?
0: Who?
1: John, the guy we just met outside.
0: How do you mean?
1: You named your imaginary boyfriend after him.
0: No, I didn't.
1: Of course you did. He's a dream guy, the subject of your nighttime fantasy.
0: Excuse me?
1: Does he know?
0: Know what?
1: That you have a crush on him.
0: I don't have a crush on him!
1: Okay. Do whatever makes you sleep at night. Got something to eat. I'm hungry. Dang.

0: Okay, color.
1: Blue.
0: Blue. Mine is fuchsia.
1: Okay.
0: Favorite pet?
1: I don't like paint.
0: Well, I love cats and I love parrots.
1: Oh, cool.
0: Why are you not writing?
1: Don't have to write. I've got a good memory.
0: Even the best of us forget stuff at times, so that's not good enough.
1: Okay. But you know what? I prefer to do this the old-fashioned way.
0: The old-fashioned way,
1: Well, yeah.
0: which is
1: Which are the better ways there for people to get to know each other, if not spending good time? Time getting to know people.
0: stop. You know what? I actually think we've covered enough ground for tonight.
1: Just when it's all getting interesting.
0: Same time tomorrow?
1: Why the rush, right? Okay, see you tomorrow. Come on.
0: Come on.

0: Good time?
1: Yep.
0: Are you okay?
1: Why?
0: Ben. He called. He says you've missed 2 appointments and you're not picking his call.
2: I told you that guy was a very bad idea for a get-go.
0: What happened?
2: Not only was he not concentrating on what we were talking about, he had the balls to suggest that we... to get to know each other.
0: He did that.
2: I had to push him out of my apartment. So no, I won't be seeing him again.
0: I'm sorry. Winnie, I am so sorry. I thought Ben would be grown up by now. Look, don't let this deter us, okay? I'm sure we'll find what we're looking for.
2: I seriously doubt that, Gina. I think I'm just gonna give up and tell my parents the truth.
0: No, not until we've tried our very best. Just give me some time, okay? I'll find you someone. Hi, Mom.
3: Hello, darling. Are you at home?
0: Of course not. I'm at work, Mom. Why do you ask?
3: We're in town, but we're going to be spending a few hours with Jane before we come over to yours.
0: What do you mean you're in town?
3: We're here, in your town. I told you we were coming, didn't I?
0: But Mom, you said next week.
4: Yes, but that was last week.
0: Oh.
4: Is everything okay, darling?
0: No, everything is fine. Just let me know when you're heading my way.
3: Okay, see you soon.
0: Okay. Bye, Mom.

0: I can't believe it's already a week.
1: I know.
0: What are we going to do?
1: I don't know. Maybe we should just accept one of our rejects.
0: Absolutely not. I'd rather go confess to my parents, because there's no way I'm going to pass one of those

0: guys as my boyfriend. Or what's worse? What are you talking about? I'll talk to you later.
1: Just a sec.
2: Thank you.
1: Mom, I'm eating. You stop trying. Hi, Dad. Welcome.
3: Honey, how are you?
1: Oh, hope you had a good trip.
3: Yes, we did. That's heavy.
4: John? Yes, ma'am.
5: How are you?
4: I'm fine. Very pleased to meet you. Very pleased to meet you. Very pleased to meet you, sir.
3: Ah, good to meet you.
4: Yes, sir. You're welcome, sir. Thank you.
5: Well, darling, look at you.
1: I missed you too.
5: You still look beautiful.
1: Thank
5: though.
1: You. So do you.
6: Come, we have so much to talk about.
1: Mom, can we not talk about anything today?
5: No. Come on. So tell me.
4: So, how was your trip?
7: It was okay.
4: Okay.
7: It was a little traffic, but we're okay.
4: All right. You're very welcome, sir. Yeah, hold on.
8: Hi.
5: Can we talk?
8: Yeah, sure. Come in. I'll help you.
5: Thanks.
8: Yeah. Please sit down.
4: So what can I offer you? Juice, wine, water?
1: No.
4: Whiskey?
1: Nothing. Thank you.
4: This is actually your first time here, so what do I owe this unexpected visit of yours?
1: I need your help.
3: No, Morio shouldn't have sold him.
4: But he's been benched for the last 3 games.
3: Doesn't matter.
4: Well, anyways, we're still ahead of you guys on the table.
3: Not for long.
4: Sorry, it's going to be for long, bro. Because there's no way possible we're not winning this game this season.
3: dream on.
1: Oh, no. Don't tell me you're another football freak.
4: Oh, I'm sorry, ma'am. I am. Gunners for life.
1: Well, I'm sure you're going to enjoy this trip.
3: Yeah. Unfortunately, he's not a Blues. We can't hold that against him, right?
1: Oh, we'll try not to.
4: So tell me, Winnie, on whose side are you? Gunners or the Blues?
1: Gunners, of course. Every woman must stick to her man's decisions. And that indeed makes me a Blues chick, right?
3: Damn right, girl.
4: Okay, sorry, I have to run off now. I'll come see you people tomorrow.
3: Yeah. Make sure you do. Maybe we can watch the match together tomorrow.
4: Oh, that'll be great. That'll be great.
1: And it was nice meeting you, John.
4: Oh, thank you very much.
1: Enjoy the rest of your day.
4: Same here, man.
1: Enjoy the rest of your day.
4: Thank you very much. Okay, see you, right?
1: Yeah. Well, I think I like him.
3: Where did you meet him?
1: I've been trying to get her to tell all day. Come on.
4: Are you kidding me?
1: I know it sounds funny, but...
4: Yeah, thank God you know it does.
1: Okay, you know what? Don't worry about it. This was all a very, very stupid idea from the beginning, okay?
4: Where are you going?
1: Home!
4: But we're not done talking.

0: Okay, tell me, what do I get out of this?
1: I could pay you.
0: You can pay me. You think you can afford to pay me? Okay, I'll do it.
1: Are you serious?
0: I just said I will. I mean, I don't want to be a bad neighbor, but I'm not.
1: Thank you so much. I really appreciate this. Thank you.
0: You're welcome.

0: You must excuse my manners. John, what do you do for a living?
1: I'm a venture capitalist. At least I pretend to be. I like that.
0: Winnie tells us you met in church.
1: Yeah, we did.
0: That's really beautiful. I mean, it's good to know that there are still some responsible young men out there who know the value of God in their lives.
1: Yeah, that's true. And I try to put God first in everything I do.
0: Very important.
2: So what church do you guys attend?
1: House on the Road.
3: Covenant, sir.
1: Yeah, we actually met at Covenant Christian Center, but we now attend House on the Road.
2: Well, they are both good churches.
1: Yeah.
0: Yes, they are.
1: Yeah.

0: This one I really like. Isn't this beautiful? Look at it.
1: Certainly is.
0: Imagine me in this dress.
1: Sexy.
0: You know, I'm grateful to John for making me choose this because I wouldn't have chosen it if he hadn't insisted.
1: Wow.
0: I like that young man. He is charming and interesting.
1: I agree.
0: You guys should get your arts together and give us grandchildren.
2: Mom!
0: What are you momming me for? You should put a ring on that finger.
1: I second that.
2: Okay, okay. Can we take things easy here? Because John and I have decided to go really easy.
0: Meaning
2: that there's no marriage plans or children in the immediate future.
0: Why?
2: Because that's what we want. And I'd really appreciate it if you can respect our wishes.
0: You're kidding, right? Anyway, I'll talk to John about it.
2: Mommy,
0: myself.
2: Please, don't.
0: What are you mommying me about? You're not getting any younger, you know. Say
1: Maggie,
0: something.
1: Let us respect their wishes. Winnie, you and your young man can take things easy.
2: Thank you, Daddy.
0: Well, I just know that she's not getting any younger.
2: It's not funny, Gina.
3: Come on, you admit it's so hilarious. Them asking you to have babies with someone you barely talk to.
2: Well, they don't know that.
3: Anyways, how is everything else going?
2: Man, too good for my liking. Oh, God.
3: How?
2: This guy gets along so well with my father, it's ridiculous. Especially when they're having their soccer argument. Even my mom thinks he's the next best thing after chocolate.
3: Wow!
2: Oh,
3: that would have been so perfect.
2: I can't help but feel like all of this is going to fall apart very soon.
3: Just stop worrying about it. Enjoy it while it lasts. Okay.

0: If you continue to cook like this, Winnie, you will turn John into an Araba.
1: Well, I think she would actually like that. Mm. So she could chase the other girls away from me. Wouldn't you?
2: Oh, well. So, John, are your parents in Lagos?
1: Yeah, they live here.
2: Good. Because I was thinking that the next time we visit, we could get to meet them.
1: Oh, that would be great. I mean, it's very nice if you could meet them.
2: Good.

0: You know what?
1: I'm tired.
0: I think I should retire now. It's been a long day and I enjoyed every bit of it. But I have to retire. You must excuse me. I'm tired.
2: Alright.
0: So, John.
2: Good night, man.
0: I'll see you tomorrow. Honey, are you coming?
2: Well, I might as well call it a night also.
3: Good night.
2: See you later.
3: Good night, Daddy.
2: See you later, John.
4: Good night, sir.
2: Have a good one.
4: Have a pleasant night.
3: Good night, Daddy.

0: know that was intentional, right?
1: And also very convenient. I guess it's time to go to sleep.
0: Oh, yeah, you're right, but I'll just stay a while. Come, sit.

0: Tell me something. Why are you like this?
1: How? How do you mean?
0: I mean, almost reclusive, not particularly friendly.
1: But I'm friendly to you.
0: Well, I know we talk, but I won't particularly call us friends. I mean, not until now. So tell me.
1: I mostly grew up with my dad. My mom was hardly ever around because she was a very busy business exec. And thank goodness I didn't turn out a tomboy. Oof. I know. My dad, being the conservative that he is, he spent a lot of time by himself. So it just kind of like made me get used to enjoying my own company.
0: So that affected the way you dress and groom yourself?
1: You know, I actually think someone should write a book about how I dress. My girliness just never evolved because I never thought of clothes so much other than, just the way of covering my nakedness.
0: Well, thank God you chose clothes then.
1: I know, thank God. And thankfully, I wasn't under any form of pressure to dress up in a particular way.
0: Okay, so that affected your social life?
1: Social life. My social life was non-existent. I was hardly ever invited to parties, never had a boyfriend, and I hardly even kept friends.
0: So tell me, when did you have your first kiss?
1: Funny story. I actually did let some very silly boy kiss me when I was in Form 5.
0: Okay.
1: Now, between the ton of saliva and him biting on my lips, that really put me off, man. Like, oh, just thinking about it right now, I feel like puking. God, oh.
0: So, till when?
1: Till what?
0: When did you stop being off, man?
1: From my social life, you can tell that that's a very ongoing situation.
0: Do you mean to say you haven't? Wait. That means you're.
1: You know what? I think this is enough chat for one day.
0: Oh, okay.
1: Yeah. I'll see you tomorrow.

0: Yes.
1: Good day, Ma. Sorry, but there are some people here to see Miss Ugo.
0: Okay, who are they?
1: They said your father and fiancée.
0: Okay, please let them in.
1: Okay.
0: Thanks. Yes? Hi,
2: Hi,
0: Daddy.
2: Danny. How are
0: I'm
2: you?
0: good. How are you?
2: I'm fine.
0: What are you doing here?
2: We just happened to be in the neighborhood and decided to pop in.
3: Hi, darling.
0: Nice. Hi.
3: Hey. How are you?
0: I'm good. And you?
3: Miss Ugo, I need. Oh, sorry, I didn't know you had guests.
2: Oh, we are not actually guests. I am Bob, her father. And that's John, her fiance.
4: Yeah, that's right.
2: And you are?
0: That's my boss, Dad.
2: Oh, sorry. Pleased to meet you.
3: My pleasure too, sir. Yes, and it's my pleasure to finally meet with you. Okay. So, Miss Ugo, don't hurry yourself. Once you're done, just pop in and see me later. Okay?
0: Thank you.
3: You're good?
0: Show me what is in the app.
5: That's what everyone is talking about.
0: Oh my God, I'm finished.
5: What's wrong with you? Everyone thinks you have a really hot boyfriend that you've been hiding all this while, so what's wrong with that?
0: But it's all a big lie. When my parents leave, then everyone will now realize that it's all been fake.
5: Nobody is realizing anything, okay? For all they know, you have a really, really fine boyfriend, and you've been keeping him away from the office. So, when your parents leave, you can just keep keeping him away.
0: You mean I have to put up with all this charade even after they've gone?
5: Just for a little while. Later, you can just tell them that you've broken up with him. Yeah.
0: I think I may have bitten off more than I can chew.
5: You will be fine, okay? Trust me. So, what's happening today?
0: Actually, John said he was gonna make dinner for us tonight at his place.
5: Oh, that's so sweet. You're going to have fun?
0: Pretend fun.
5: Enjoy the moment, enjoy it. Oh, dinner.
6: Hold on. Just a moment. Hold on.
7: Hi.
6: Hi. Come in.
0: Do you need help with anything?
6: Not really. But I can make do with the company. Yeah. Please come with me to the kitchen, all right? Be careful. Yeah.
0: Smells really good.
6: Thanks.
0: So what are you cooking for us?
6: Egg noodles, shrimps and chili, vegetable stir fry.
0: Oh, wow. Who knew you could cook so well?
6: Well, everything I do, I try to do well.
0: You know you didn't have to do this, right?
6: Like I said, everything I do, I try to do well.
0: Okay.
6: Did you hear that?
0: Mm-hmm.
6: Oh, that's probably my driver. I asked him to get a bottle of wine for me. Can you kindly help me get
0: sure.
6: the door? All right, thanks.

0: Hi. He's in.
1: Hi, Lillian. I didn't think you were returning today.
2: Obviously. I can see you cooking.
1: Yeah, I was actually making dinner for.
2: Seriously?
1: Hey, Lillian, this is not what you think, all right?
0: He's telling the truth.

0: What are you going to do?
1: Don't worry about that. I can sort it out.
0: Are you sure?
1: I can sort Lillian out. My only problem is dinner.
0: Oh no, don't worry about them, okay? I'll handle that. Okay?
1: Okay.
0: You just sort things out on your end.
1: But you know we can actually go somewhere tomorrow to have dinner.
0: Yeah, I guess.
1: Okay.
0: Just sort yourself.
1: Yeah, sure, I will.
0: Fix it.
1: Lillian is not a problem.
0: Okay.
2: Okay.
1: Take care.

0: love this music.
1: I'll get it.
0: Hi. Is that John? Oh, I guess he's in.
2: Mm.
3: Good morning, sir.
0: Good morning, John.
3: Good morning, ma'am.
2: How are you?
3: I'm great. How are you?
0: Sorry about last night.
3: Oh, yeah.
2: Well, I think you should get those really big cylinders. They last very long.
3: Oh, we'll do that. Yeah, we'll do.
0: I heard you'll be taking us out for dinner tonight. I'm really looking forward to it.
2: Mm.
3: Yeah, sure. Sure. Winnie, can I talk to you real quick after?
4: Yeah, sure.
3: Okay. Excuse us. I just want to talk
0: to you. Sure.

0: How did he go?
1: Not good. Tried to explain things to her, but I don't know, she's just being...
0: Don't worry. I think she just needs some time.
1: Yeah, she needs some time. That's what she needs.
0: I mean, what's most important is you're not seen around me for a very long time.
1: What does that mean?
0: You staying away from me? That way you get to prove to her that there's really nothing serious going on between us.
1: Wait. You think I would abandon all of this just because she has trust issues?
0: Well, yeah, I mean, I think it's the most sensible thing to do.
1: Well, thank God I'm not sensible. Thank God I'm not sensible at all.
0: I wish I had never gotten him involved in all of this.

0: What if the breakup because of me? He'll never forgive me.
1: He will sort it out, Rini. He's a big time player, remember?
0: I actually feel like cancelling on this dinner.
1: Why?
0: It seems so unfair. He'll probably

just put up his last act. And if he doesn't want to speak to you again, fine. Life is a bitch. He was always gonna get caught.

0: Hello, darling.
1: Hi, Mom.
0: Getting ready?
1: What?
0: Well, I was going to give you this before I leave, but on second thought, I'd like you to wear it tonight.
1: This is really lovely.
0: I know it will be even lovelier on you tonight.
1: Thank you,
0: You're
1: Mom.
0: welcome. Okay, makeup. Why don't I help you do your makeup? I still know a trick or two, you know. What's your foundation?

0: Hello, John.
1: Oh, you're here.
0: Yes, we are. How are you?
1: Fine.
0: Thank you, darling.
1: You look beautiful now.
0: Thank you.
1: You're looking handsome too.
2: Thank you very much, John.
1: Thank you. Where's...
3: Oh, she stopped by outside to say hello to a friend. Don't worry, she'll be here.
1: Oh, that's fine.
0: She'll be back soon.
1: That's fine. The dress looks nice.
3: That's how
2: I
3: do.
2: Oh, here she comes.
4: I'm so sorry I stopped by to say hello to
1: an
4: old friend real
1: quick. Hi. That's totally fine. Sorry, I was going to...
4: Thank you.
1: You look amazing.
4: Thanks.
1: I'm serious.
0: So, are we going to order something or what?
1: Yeah, sure. I'll just signal the waiter. Waiter!
3: Stop it.
5: You're so fine. Yeah.

0: Okay. So, John, dinner was great. Thank you very much.
1: Oh, my pleasure. My pleasure.
2: I hope we'll see you tomorrow before we leave.
1: Yeah, definitely.
0: All right, then. Good night.

0: course I'm serious.
1: Okay, on a scale of 1 to 10, rate it.
0: It was good. And it wasn't so bad. I mean, not as bad as that fool who tried to kiss me in secondary school.
1: Serious. So how do you feel about it?
0: It felt good. Felt strange.
1: Okay.
0: Very unexpected. I mean, it would have felt even better if it was for real.
1: What do you mean by that?
0: Come on. We all knew it was an act. My parents enjoyed it, so it's all good.
1: Do you know there's something you've not thought of?
0: What?
1: The fact that he might have kissed you for real. He might really like you.
0: Gina, I may be socially naive, but I do know when a guy is way out of my league. You need to see the kind of girls that he moves around with. They look like they rolled out of a fashion magazine.
1: My dear, you can't be social with men.
0: With this one, I think I know. It would have to take a ridiculous kind of miracle to make John be interested in a girl like me.
1: Enjoy the kids.
2: Hey, sir.
3: John.
2: I can see you're ready to leave.
3: Yes. Can I have a moment with you?
2: Yeah, sure. Why not?
3: Thank you for pretending to be her boyfriend.
2: Sir, how did you know?
3: I had my suspicions. But when you kissed her last night, I was certain.
2: But sir, why and how?
3: I can spot a first kiss when I see one.
2: Oh, that.
3: But I hope when she eventually finds a boyfriend, it will be someone like you.
4: Sure. Yes. All right, guys.
5: Oh.
4: We are ready finally. Oh, John.
5: Yes, ma'am.
4: How are you today?
5: I'm great. How are you?
4: Good.
5: Yeah.
4: Thank you for being such a great host.
5: Oh, you're welcome.
4: But
5: anytime.
4: We have to go now, darling. Yes. We have to run.
5: Yes.
4: All right.
6: But we had a wonderful time.
5: Thank you. Thank you.
6: And do take care of
5: me. Sure.
6: Take care of
5: her. I'll just help
3: you. Hey, I'll take this.

0: Hi, Mom.
1: Hello, darling. How are you?
0: Same as yesterday. I'm fine, Mom.
1: Oh, good. How is John?
0: Mom, John is fine.
1: When last did you see him?
0: Mom, I saw him last night. We live in the same building, remember?
1: I know. So, does it look like he's going to propose anytime soon?
0: Mom, I'd have to call you back on that one. My boss just walked in.
1: Okay, but make sure you call back, because every time you say you will, you never call.
0: Scout
1: back.
0: Honor. I will.

0: Bad time. What's wrong?
1: My mom just called asking after John.
0: I guess he made quite an impression.
1: My goodness. You would think that after a few weeks, they'll forget about him. 3 weeks after, they're constantly calling every day. John this, John that, John this. The last time she called asking for his phone number. Yes, can you imagine? You'd probably think that she wants to ask him why he hasn't proposed. It's funny.
0: Sophia. So sorry.

0: kind of enjoyed this whole boyfriend thing. I mean, I know it wasn't real, but, you know, I like the whole idea of it.
1: Get one for yourself.
0: I think so. Welcome to the world!

0: you do this to me? Why are you doing this to me? Look at me! Why are you doing this to me? You woman, what goes around comes around. What goes around comes around.
1: Give up and remain single for the rest of your life.
2: Well, I've had enough. I'm tired.
1: You know the saying that you have to kiss some frog to find a prince.
2: Well, you can also catch salmonella while at it.
1: Seriously, I don't think you should give up. Somewhere out there is a man for you.
2: Somewhere out in, where? Alaska?
1: Anyway, how's John? Seen him recently?
2: I don't know. I've sort of been avoiding him.
1: Why?
2: Why not? Only God knows what he thinks of me. He must think I'm some boyfriend, desperate psychopath.
1: I am sure he doesn't.
2: Well, if he doesn't, he must consider me pitiable, and neither works for me.

0: Sorry. Hiya. Sorry, I kept you waiting.
1: That's fine.
0: Sorry, yeah, I had some things to do.
1: How are you?
0: Yeah, I'm good.
1: Okay, so you said you wanted to see me?
0: Yes, there's something I need you to help me with.
1: How's Winnie, by the way? I didn't ask.
0: Oh, she's fine.
1: Oh, okay.
0: She's fine. There's something I want to tell you, but I'll need you to keep it between us. Promise?
1: Okay, mom is the word.
0: Thank you.
1: Yeah.
0: Winnie has been very unhappy since the pretend boyfriend thing.
1: Why? Did I do a bad job of it?
0: No. On the contrary, you did a very good job. In fact, she's positive about dating again.
1: Okay. That's fine.
0: But the problem is, she's been meeting frogs.
1: No prince?
0: No prince. So I was wondering if you have any single friend of yours you can hook her up with?
1: I think I might just, yeah, I know one perfect guy for her.
0: Wow.
1: Yeah.
0: Thank you.
1: Yeah, I do.
0: Thank you.
1: Yeah.
0: That's good.
1: So, you care for anything?
0: Yeah. Cola, I'll be fine.
1: Hello.
0: Excuse me. Sorry. Girl, relax.
2: Don't tell me to relax. It's very embarrassing. How do you think it makes me look?
0: It doesn't make you look any...
2: Look,
0: people hook people up all the time.
2: Well, it makes me look desperate.
0: Well, I hate to state it obvious, but we haven't had much luck doing it ourselves. Yeah, so if you don't want to die single or have to kiss a couple more frogs, we have to accept his help. Yes. What's the worst that could happen? What?

0: I cannot believe that I'm actually contemplating this.
1: Girl, relax.
2: You should be an expert on blind dates by now.
0: But this is different.
2: What's different about it?
0: Going on a blind date set up by a guy you just...
2: A guy you what?
0: Never mind, just forget about it.
2: You like him, don't you?
0: Can you stop?
2: You like him!
0: Stop!
2: Winnie! Hold on. Hello?
1: Okay. Thank you.
0: Showtime. Nervous. Oh.
3: Come in, the door is opened.

0: Where's the person?
1: Do you think I was going to let someone take you away from me?
0: I don't understand.
1: Or do you think I've not had my own share of female frogs too?
0: Well, I see you with gorgeous girls.
1: Yeah. They're gorgeous. But there's something always missing. Listen, I admit I love to hang out with good-looking women. And if it's a vice, I want to do the crime. But I've always dreamt of meeting that perfect woman. Yeah. Someone who's compassionate. Someone who's intelligent. Someone who's very principled. And I never knew she was living next door.
0: I have no idea what you're talking about. I know I can be all of that, but drop dead gorgeous? I doubt it.
1: I thought so too until you walked into the restaurant that night.
0: How come you never said anything?
1: What did you think the case was for?
0: The kiss?
1: Yes, the kiss. What did you think it was for?
0: Not sure.

0: Ocho.
1: What of Lillian?
0: Lily. I broke up with her the day your parents left.
1: Why?
0: Like I said, when you walked into the restaurant, I knew you were the one. Besides, I found out I wasn't the only guy she was seeing, so.
1: How come you never said anything ever since my parents left? Besides, we hardly even run into each other.
0: I needed to do some cleansing in my life first.
2: What if I'd started seeing someone else?
0: I can't bear to imagine that.

0: So how are we enjoying love?
1: Great. John is amazing.
0: Oh, that's sweet. So what's the problem?
1: I never said there was a problem.
0: I know you. You look like there's a problem, so spill it.
1: John and I are meant to be spending all of Saturday together at his place.
0: Wow. That would be fun.
1: Yeah. But what if he wants to...
0: He wants to make love to his girlfriend? Is that a crime?
1: No, but...
0: You're not ready?
1: Yeah. But I'm scared. I don't want to disappoint him.
0: My 28-year-old virgin friend. What would I do with you? You see, these things come naturally. There's nothing to be worried about.
1: I've been reading the Kama Sutra.
0: You have? Tell me something. You must be covered then.
1: No, no.
0: Yes.
1: I'm so scared. What if I disappoint him?
0: You'll be fine. I promise. You know what? At close of work today, we're going for shopping. New clothes?
1: No.
0: Yes.
1: I don't need new clothes.
0: Yes, you do. Your clothes are unattractive and drab.
1: Well, I shouldn't be judged by the outward appearance, but by the content of my character.
0: Yeah. Which kind of rubbish be this one? Is it not from the outside that they will enter the inside? My dear, close the book, 4 o'clock. I'm buying new clothes.

0: Yeah. This is what you're wearing.
1: No.
0: Can wear it with this.
1: That's not

0: Someone that's outside?
1: You're not exactly going outside. Look, the competition is very stiff. You have to look sexy for your man. You're wearing this.
0: Okay.

0: I guess this is a point where we go to the bedroom.
1: You want us to go to the bedroom?
0: We've eaten, played games. The book says the natural progression is to go to the bedroom.
1: You've been reading books?
0: Yes. At least now you know I'm experienced in that matter.
1: You are?
0: Technically, my vast knowledge kind of covers up for my lack of actual experience.
1: Very interesting. So come show me what you've got.
0: Here?
1: Yes. Did the book say there had to be a particular place?
0: I'm sorry, but I don't think I've gotten to that chapter of the book yet.
1: Come sit.

There are no rules here. So I'm not in a hurry. I'll just take it slow.

0: The place to be on Sundays is right here on the Signal 284 from 7 p.m. to 9 p.m. with your lovely crew, Lola, Hennessy, and your boy T to the E to the J. Juicy topics on all things love and relationships. 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
2: Are we,
3: night.
2: Producers, are we hearing Harry Hennessy now? Okay, awesome, wonderful. Awesome. Hi! Hennessy is back. She's been missing in action. I get pulled up on the road, all kind of thing. I'm like, come on, I'll be on the live. Check me on the live. If I'm not here in person, check me on the live. I'm there in
1: AI. No, you were needed for that man show.
2: Listen, but no, but the young lady handled herself.
3: Just she sure did. She sure did.
2: We need to be on a show together, though. I must say. We have to be on a show together. Dynamite, that's going to be dynamite. Crazy.
3: Mm-hmm. Good times, eh? Dynamite.
1: So, I tell you. So, good night. So, we have a lot of changes since the last time we've been here. We're not going to get into that just yet. We welcome back Henna C. And for those of you who do not know, this is the Henny that I know. Just putting that out there. She's finally embraced. She's been on a hiatus for a minute.
2: A.K.A. my hair color, people. It's a long time since I haven't gone back to my blonde. I feel like myself again. The black just wasn't cutting it, you know?
1: No, it was not Henny.
2: Yeah, it wasn't. It wasn't it me. Really it wasn't Henny. No, I'm back.
1: Yes. I'm back. So it's good. It's good. And of course, we have our good old faithful to my right.
3: T to the E to the J.
2: I have to find a sexy something after. Come on, then come back next year. I have to be popping. What's going on?
1: And I'm your girl, Lola Link.
2: It's Link.

0: So we've been out for a minute. We apologize for that. But if you know that, you know, if you know what you know, you know.
1: You know, if you know, you know, yeah. You just know.
0: Yeah. We
1: coming in the future. Yeah, we'll explain in the future.
0: We were busy last week. And the week before, Henny was still off island. So, no, you were back, but you had to
1: work.
0: Right.
1: I mean, I still have to work, but hey.
0: So we're going to end. This is our season finale, season 7. We're going to end this year with just an open segment. We're going to allow you guys to ask the questions. You ask and we will answer.
2: Sure bet.
0: And I don't even know if we should. I think we should all answer. What do you think?
1: Huh?
0: I mean, those on Facebook, those on WhatsApp, you guys, please help us if you see we're struggling.
1: Well,
0: so if you're just joining us, the topic for tonight is...
1: We have a topic?
0: I think ask and we will answer.
1: Yeah. Yes. Well, I mean, technically, so can you just now say?
0: So okay. Ask and we will answer. And of course, you can hit us up.
1: I think it's vice versa, eh? We ask, you answer. You ask, we answer. It's a ask,
0: yes.
1: And it's a question night.
0: Correct.
2: Right.
1: You understand?
0: Correct.
1: You just flow in tonight. It's going to be a lovely time.
0: Agreed.
1: Ah, boy, the questions. I
0: saw some of them already, and I'm like...
1: Listen to me. That one question there. Oh, Jesus, be offense. I don't know who answering that, but yes.
0: TJ would answer that.
1: Oh, yeah. That one there for you, TJ. But yes. So, like, share. If you're on Facebook, that is, you like and you share the things. Share the things, share the page, share our live, like up our live. If you're, it is online.
0: Yes.
1: What to do? I don't know. Send your questions. Send your questions to us. Mm-hmm. What a number is? Remember?
0: Oh boy.
2: 284.
0: There we go.
2: 544-6677.
0: Of course, we take phone calls.
1: I want a good little team there last. You can almost say. Good little team. But yes, we do take phone calls.
2: We do.
1: WhatsApp calls. Regular WhatsApp. Regular text messages, SMS, if you do that, if you need to do that.
0: Yes.
1: Even
0: at the website.
1: When I'm not here, we like to do the INIS. And all the INIS. Okay.
0: What's happening?
1: And whatever you're supposed to do on the iPhones, the iMessage, and the whatever calls, and yeah, don't, I'm an
2: Android. Just get it done.
1: To just call. You know, we'll accept your cards. If you don't want to call, of course, you go WhatsApp. If you're not able and you're on the live, shoot us the messages, the questions, and Lola and TJ go answer. Mm-hmm. Yeah. Mm-hmm.
0: All right.
2: So we're just going to jump right into it.
0: So we're going to jump right into it.
2: Okay.
0: So you guys, I think we've had some questions already from an avid listener overseas.
1: Mm-hmm.
0: We can probably...
1: Don't be sad there.
0: Yes, we're going to tackle those first.
1: Okay. Let me pull up the questions. All right. Okay. Going to my notes. All right. So we got... Okay, I guess because that with this one question, I'm going to leave the third question for you particularly. So the first question was, how has knowledge of your mom or dad's intimate relationships with husband or boyfriend, wife or girlfriend impacted your relationships with men or women?
0: Oh, boy.
2: Say that one again.
1: Okay, let me go again.
0: How your parents' relationship impact your present relationship?
1: Yeah. Your technically your love life scars. Ooh, child. You're looking at Lola, right? Lola to answer.
2: Yeah, this is one time I'm gonna.
0: I think that was, to be honest, I think that's probably what kept me in my first marriage for so long. I'll be honest.
1: Is that a good thing or a bad thing? I'm not understanding.
0: Because I saw them, you know, growing up, I saw no matter like what was happening, mm-hmm. you just basically, you stay.
1: Okay.
0: But nah,

0: Nah.
1: Okay. TG.
0: No, because they teach you that, you know, love is for better, for worse, for richer, for poorer, in sickness and in health, and right. all of that good stuff. Because you made these vows, you commit, you should be committed to the vows that you make. Mm-hmm. However, you know, enough is enough. So it did influence, and I felt, you know, I mean, I don't know if I doubt my parents went through half of the stuff I went through, but I just feel that, yeah, enough is enough. And respect is definitely important in a relationship.
1: Okay. E to the J?
2: I mean, for me personally, mom and dad really didn't had a open display of affection, that kind of thing. Mm-hmm. You know, basically just about church, things like that. Mm-hmm. So never really see them sit together and things like that. But when it came to worshiping together, as in praying at home, that's something different. So I wouldn't say intimate relationship. Okay. But I would just say that in terms of quality time, spending time with each other, smooching up, I've never really seen that.
1: So
2: it was like an old school. Growing up, you never saw that.
1: Okay.
2: But you knew that they loved each other. You knew by the things they did.
1: Mm-hmm.
2: You know, the five love languages, Lola, never came out then.
0: Right.
2: But you saw that if mommy like this, daddy will try to do this. If daddy like this, mommy will try to do this. But other than that, how it influenced me, basically to in the good times and the bad times, work at it.
1: Okay.
2: Work at it. I think the one thing that I learned from my father is patience. Patience. Mm. And to keep a still tongue. Those are the two things I would say that I learned from dad. Mom, I would say just go for it. Mm-hmm. So daddy was always this kind of person who's into the church. As they call, he went. But she would be like, you know what? I need family time.
0: Right.
2: So she will make it happen.
1: Make it.
2: And she was the kind of woman that would say, daddy, he didn't care to travel anywhere. Mm. She would buy the ticket.
1: Okay.
2: You gotta go. So if you want something happen in your relationship, don't wait on the individual to make it happen. Because sometimes that individual is not gonna see or have the same vision as you. So just make it happen.
1: Okay.
2: Yeah.
1: Okay. I guess I feel pressured. Because these two around the table grew up in a two-parent home. Me, I grew up in a single mom home. So the way in which it impacted relationships for me, like it showed me, taught me, unfortunately, one, to be independent, and two, submissive. Submissive, not necessarily in a good way, because it's like, I don't want to say, it's almost like a pick-me situation. You know, but my mom, even though she never got married, she always believed in the. I always told her that she would have been a wonderful wife, but she never saw that. But she would have been a wife to cook, clean, make sure the food on the table when he, no matter what time of the night he come home, the food's gonna be cooked and on the table, and she's gonna be there sitting and waiting. She would have been that kind of wife, because I've seen, you know, with certain situations how she moved. So I think. I'm not discrediting her at all. She taught me a lot, but like to be submissive in not a good way, because like, you don't stand up for yourself in such a way. So that's what I learned in my household. Mind you, my point of view, that's my opinion, that's what I learned.
0: Agreed.
2: Right. That's agreed.
1: So please. I ain't saying it's happening in everybody's household, but in mine, that's what I learned. To be independent. You do everything on your own. You do everything for yourself, because there's not a man there. So you have to learn to make sure you could do everything for yourself as a growing young lady, as a woman. And then if, you know, by chance, a submission, you know what I'm saying? So
2: right.
1: It's not bad to be submissive in a body. You have to be submissive to the right person, you know? So, yeah.
2: Right,
1: yeah,
2: cool,
1: I learned
2: cool.
1: that to be independent, basically, more so.
0: Okay. All right. I have a question.
1: Go right ahead.
0: What do you believe is the biggest challenge couples face today?
1: Today. Ooh.
2: Today.
0: Yeah.
1: That's a, ooh.
2: Okay, I'm going to just jump right in and
1: show me.

0: communication.
1: Yeah.
0: Social proper media. Communication with each other. To this day, I would say that when it comes to, and communication, we get in that five love languages we always talk about. Mm-hmm. We still have a lot of persons not understanding how to, again, when to be silent, when to communicate, what to communicate, how much to communicate. My mother, she wrote me up on that in my first marriage. She's like, there are certain things you just don't say to a woman.
2: Oh boy.
0: There are certain things, there are depth, because not every woman can handle certain things. But I also learned at the other end that a lot of us don't listen to what the woman has to say.
2: So you think that that's a current, that's a present problem?
0: It is still present. It is still okay. Present.
2: I mean, that sounds like a long existing.
0: Well, let's just say not problem. In every relationship it's happening. But a lot of things that I am seeing is everybody is about still I, me, and still not thinking about us and how to adjust. So we are not being honest with our emotions, some people. Right. We are not being honest in what we are thinking, some people. Mm-hmm. And when it comes now time to meet a middle, we are still holding the I. Mm-hmm. So we have to bring in the I barriers and begin to think about us.
1: Okay. I would say social media, phones.
0: Mm.
1: We don't, loyalty is another thing too.
2: Again, thing new. Uh-huh. You should have a long lasting problem.
1: But you said today. Social media?
2: No, but you said loyalty.
1: Oh, yeah.
2: I went to the loyalty.
1: Oh, you skipped social media part. Yeah. You just heard what we want. See, typical humans, we hear what we want. Loyalty, yes, I could agree. I think now, honestly,
2: you think it's worse now because?
1: Right. It is worse now because, trauma, hurt, games. People are playing games. The game was always there, but the ante has been raised. Like, let me tell you, it is crazy out here these days. So, in my opinion, social media loyalty and what the last thing I have to say? See, my brain don't remember.
2: No, but you see, I can be worthless now.
1: Uh-oh.
2: Because we know we had the village ram who used to come and impregnate everybody in that yard.
1: Mm-hmm.
2: So how that different?
1: Ain't different. We call it community chocolate, no? Mm-hmm. Community chocolate. You see, when you had trumpet on here, right? Trumpet made us stay with NC. Women don't like men who other women don't like. He didn't lie. In certain areas of a woman's life, my opinion, please know that. when a woman is not in her ready to settle down stage just yet, sure, if the community chocolate going around and she could get her do, because the community chocolate.
2: But what is. What?
1: Sorry, I'm just saying.
2: Okay.
1: But yeah, we still have that. It's just the terms upgraded, you know, since we got, you know, in a different. We still have that.
0: So I'll add to
1: we
0: that.
1: We have
0: by,
1: more of it.
0: So I'll add to that by saying, know that there is no more living room telephone and kitchen telephone where eavesdropping can happen and we are all mobile. Yeah. It is now more hectic to keep tab. Okay,
1: unless you clone somebody's phone.
2: I was just about to say.
0: Technology, yeah?
2: What has advanced as we became more Inspector Gadgets?
1: Yeah.
2: We got better
1: at
2: being detective.
1: Oh, yeah. The clone phone thing? Oh, jeez. Whoa.
2: No, but for me, I think, you know, and to me, the internet, I'm going to piggyback off of both of you because both of you, your points can be intertwined.
0: Mm-hmm.
2: So if we're talking about a communication, and we're talking about the social media.
0: Mm-hmm.
2: Social media affects the communication and vice versa.
1: Mm-hmm.
2: You know, because you're so engrossed in what social media is putting out there.
1: Oh, yes.
2: You want to match that. So it's a lot of comparing and whatever. Just for the likes and the hearts.
1: That is

0: sure, comparing, you know, that's how.
1: And then we have the communication, because we have so much social media. I'm seeing now, and I said this already on the show, where people are going out to dinner, mm-hmm, and they're on their phone. OMG.
0: Listen to me. I took myself out. It's been a minute. I haven't took myself out, but I took myself to dinner one night, and there was a couple at her table, and I kid you not, the both of them.
1: Yeah.
0: And I'm like, why you even here? You could have done at home.
1: Correct.
0: You could have done at home. The both of them, they're not having conversation. Mm-hmm. And the both of them are in their phones separately, not saying anything.
1: Not saying anything.
0: Like, what's all we had to do? Just eat? We could have
2: apparently,
0: cooked at home.
2: Apparently.
0: You could have cooked that food at home. But I do have a question, piggybacking off of what you ask.
2: Mm-hmm.
0: This is one of my number one questions. What advice do you give anyone in today's society about the dating scene?
1: Wait.
0: Now, this is dating.
1: Wait. The representative, we need a representative to pass.
0: And that takes how long? Up to 6 months. 6 months.
1: Yeah,
0: to
1: we need to wait. Because it's like, you go in that, what was I thinking stage at the end? You know, and you don't want to do that. So we rush the brush, because the love bombing is real. So we need to wait.
0: Okay.
1: That would be my advice.
0: I like that.
2: So I like the fact that we're piggybacking.
0: Right.
2: So we are saying wait.
0: Right. And what are you saying?
2: And I am saying observe. Because the first thing in my mind was observe. Because many of us could wait.
0: Okay.
2: But we are not looking.
0: That's true.
2: We are not observing.
0: Oh, yeah.
2: And not only that, we are not seeing, in terms of observing, one of the things that my wife and I always do is ask questions. You know, get the answers to the questions you're asking.
0: Mm-hmm.
2: You will always tell when somebody's is lying, mm-hmm, because at some point it's gonna, the lie, you're gonna see the lie.
0: Oh yeah.
2: Right?
0: Oh yeah.
2: So in asking those questions, we got a caller.
1: We
2: awesome.
1: Have a call already.
0: Already?
1: Already. Headphones spirit.
0: Jeez.
1: Hello, good night.
0: Good night. Hello, testing.
3: Lovely girls.
1: Turn up the volume a little bit. Yeah.
0: Good night, Sharon Loveling.
3: Loveling girls, good night. What I think?
0: We good. Yes, what's going on with you?
3: Hey. Yeah, I know I always out there listening no matter what I'm doing.
0: Right.
3: So I just want to give him a little quick 2 cents.
0: Okay.
3: I like how our lovely shows always come back to my first Loveling show and my first set of points.
0: Tick.
3: While I was just talking about, there you go.
0: Tick.
3: That's my girl.
0: To
3: that's
0: know
3: Rihanna
0: them.
3: I heard doing some stuff while listening.
0: All right, bless her. Thank you so much.
3: Finish
0: all right.
3: A good show.
0: All
2: bless
0: right,
2: her.
0: Thanks.
3: Wife.
1: Yes.
3: Please, for you.
0: Aww.
1: Good night.
3: Good night.
0: Lord. I must say you're glowing. I wonder who's who's in charge of that glow. But anyway. Uncle Old School. Uncle Old School always says, and it's just not that he said on Lovelink. When we have personal conversations, he always say, take your time.
1: Yeah,
0: take your time to get to another person. I need that advice. Thank you.
2: And the reality of the reality is this. Even when you are together, when you have committed, you're still taking time to know that person.
0: Right.
2: We never think that at the end of the day that we know everything.
1: That's true.
2: Everybody changes every minute.
0: So I'm hearing. So I can't say that's true. So I'm hearing. Yeah. Okay. All right. Do you have any question? Question? No, not right now.
1: Okay. I have.
2: I'm liking the answer.
1: With the rise of dating apps, do you think people are more or less committed in their relationships?
0: Oh, that's a good question.
2: Do we think people are more committed or less committed in their relationships?
0: Because they met on the app?
1: On the apps.
0: If they're more committed.
1: Or it's just a hookup some session. That's what I'm gathering from the question.
0: It depends on the app.

0: Because some apps out there are for hookup.
1: Oh, really?
0: Then there's, yeah, then there's other apps out there who, you know, you have serious. To, you legit have to vet. So I could talk to you because I recently downloaded on it. And you
1: we
0: have
1: to we have Tatola dating apps.
0: Oh, I have people who no, we have people who on app on the apps
2: that who are from the okay. islands, yeah,
0: in the surrounding.
1: I got
0: right?
1: you,
2: yeah.
0: So I was, you know, you have to vet people.
2: Mm-hmm.
0: There are catfishes out there. Oh, I have a story, but I'll leave that alone. There are catfishes out there. People come because they're bored. People just looking for hookups. So you really have to vet people to know whether they're serious or not.
2: Right.
0: Some mm-hmm. people do find some serious, committed, you know, relationships on here. I don't think it deflects from meeting in person. I don't think it is a difference, sorry, from meeting in person than on an app. It's just that you, once you vet the correct way, you would meet who you want to meet.
2: Right.
0: But you really have to do some vetting. If you don't vet, you fall for anything. I promise you. You know, so I don't think it's a more committed or less right. committed. I just think that once you find the right person and you vet and you talk and you meet and whatever the case is, I'm sure it works to be the same.
2: Right.
0: You know, so that's just my opinion.
2: A relationship is a relationship. Mm-hmm. It's what you do in the relationship. Mm-hmm. That you know, whether you commit or you don't commit.
0: Right.
2: No, I've been on an app. Can't remember the name of the app. Signed up. I think the app is still running. Can't remember the password. Can't remember the name. So
0: I'm supposed to remember it.
2: I'm sure persons on the app don't realize by now that I'm married. But at the end of the day, I've met wonderful women during the apps. I mean, through the apps. And I've known couples who got married. Who started out dating on the app.
0: You could be friends. So you could be really good friends on there too.
2: You know, so, yeah.
0: Yeah, it don't have to be like a relationship. You could just
2: be,
0: you could be on the apps for friendship. There's friendships where man and woman could be friends, two ladies for each other as friends. It's just not all the time about dating. Because really and truly, the apps make it more difficult. It's just like meeting somebody in the open. It's hard to meet somebody in the open. People might watch him like, oh, she or he might have a boyfriend or a girlfriend. That time, we never go up and ask a question or
3: right.
0: I don't think it's more or less. It's just once you find somebody you want to post you with, then I think it's the same.
2: Yeah.
0: If you meet in person or if you
2: it's just a conduit to communication. Yeah.
0: It makes and no apps force you to communicate. Oh gosh.
3: I can throw a wrench in the program here now.
0: No problem. Go right ahead.
3: Because for me, I've always seen it as, don't come for me, being lazy.
0: The apps?
3: Yes.
2: Mm.
0: Really?
3: I don't know. Like, to me, it takes away the, courting and going through all the butterflies and all of that kind of stuff. So it's like you have a bunch of Paul Saints who know what we are about. Like, you don't pass all the nice, skittish part. And I don't know. I see it as a, I don't know if y'all understand what I'm saying.
2: Yeah.
3: Like, I see it as a, like, you're bypassing all of that and let's get to the business. Let's get to the chase. I hear because I look in somebody. You hear because you look in somebody.
0: Yeah, but I don't think it's lazy because, like I say, people play with your feelings on these apps. You could be like, okay, he gonna say, yeah, I'm looking for this, da-da-da. And she gonna say, yeah, da-da-da. And then turn around somebody going, okay, we catfishing. You don't know what's catfish?
3: No,
0: oh,
3: no,
0: goodness.
3: No.
0: People be playing out here. I think it's actually more work.
2: It is a lot of work.
0: You're forced to actually communicate.
2: Okay. You're forced to communicate.
3: Okay.
2: And in some cases, I know, because you might meet someone real, but that person is not in your vicinity.
0: Correct.
2: And you now have to travel to get that first date face to face, you know? So it does be, you know, and again, like you say, sometimes with the picture is not the real person.
0: Oh.
2: But when it's the real person, you begin to commit to now coming out of the app, having that face-to-face, having that WhatsApp conversation or whatever it is, and then now saying, okay, let us finally meet this summer at such and such place.
0: Right.
2: You know, so I've had to travel.
0: Right, because you're technically interviewing all the time.
2: Yeah.
0: You ask me questions, communicate,

0: talking. You could feel a vibe when you're talking to somebody. They're going to be like, yeah, no. Bigs,
1: right.
0: You can't, I ask you a whole question and your answer is yes or no, or okay. Okay, next, delete, go. You know? It's a lot of work.
2: Okay.
0: It's a lot of work.
2: Okay.

0: Our compatibility is key to a long-term partnership. Which one?
1: I am tempted
0: attraction
1: to add
0: or attraction or compatibility?
2: I don't like
1: compatibility.
2: I don't like that because I remember that show and y'all came for me. Go right ahead. I like people.
1: No, I'm just wondering again. Sometimes it is the whole definition of compatibility, and opposites attracts. No, for me, opposites do attract. Not in all cases. Trust you, me, not in all cases. But I don't want somebody who is a mini me. I don't want somebody who's just a mirror of me. That's no fun. I want to explore the unexplorable. I want to see what's there. But for me, there must be a foundation as to where we came together.
3: Right.
1: You know, because we are attracted for each other from a reason. We are together for a reason. Something there, so some people just about looks. For me, it might be more about your goals, your vision, your dreams. But at the end of the day, it's about you and about me. Two opposites coming together to make one.
2: Okay. So I would say attraction begins the communication.
0: Ah, look at you. You do remember the show. High five.
2: So compatibility keeps you together.
0: Yes.
2: Attraction is easy.
4: Oh, he fine. Oh, she's beautiful. You
1: attraction
4: know what I'm
1: don't
4: saying?
1: Keep me.
4: And then as you open your mouth, you're having a conversation. It's like, oh, wait, hold on. Push pause. No.
1: Right.
4: You don't match your face.
0: Yeah.
4: Because, you know, a gentleman told me beauty and brains don't usually go together. So he said, you meet a beautiful woman, but she just don't have the brain, you know? So it's like, you know, I don't know. So I'm just saying, attraction pulled you, compatibility keeps you.
1: I love that.
4: That's
1: I love
4: just
1: that.
4: My opinion.
0: I endorse that.
1: Yeah. I love that.
0: Okay. I endorse that.
4: So good night. Not sure if these questions are, okay, I can read the whole thing?
0: Yeah.
4: Okay. So good night. Not sure if these questions are valid for tonight, but after a 9-year breakup, what steps should one take to rediscover themselves? That's one question of two.
0: Mm-hmm.
4: Do I ask both questions or just
0: you
4: the one
0: answer
4: at a
0: the
4: time?
0: One. Yeah, one at a time.
4: The one at a time. So what steps should one take to rediscover themselves?
0: You have to love yourself. You have to go back. You have to tap back into you. Because most times when you're with someone, it's like a together. So it's things that you guys loved together.
4: Mm-hmm.
0: And it you have to find yourself. You have to re-find yourself. I like how Henny says that she goes on dates by herself.
4: Mm-hmm.
0: She goes to the movies by herself. She goes to dinner by herself. You have to learn, or I should say relearn, what you like.
4: I like that you said, I'm just going to say this iPhone stuff. Lola started with a beautiful part of things. To rediscover yourself, you have to sit in your feelings and walk through them one by one. You're gonna cry, you're gonna bawl,
0: you're gonna
4: be angry.
0: You go through all the stages of
4: you
0: grief.
4: You go everything. Mm-hmm. But you have to know that is the beginning of it. It doesn't just start with what Lola says. There is you know when you're growing dreads and you have that rough stage when they're short and you can't style them, but they're just rough. To me, once you come out of a relationship and you get them back into a relationship with yourself, that's how it works. It's going to be very rough. Every day is going to be different. Some days you're going to feel jolly and like yourself. Other days you're going to feel as though you made 3 or 4 or 5 or 6 step backwards. It's like you're going to be so hard. You're going to question yourself. You're going to overthink. But you have to know that this is part of
1: the healing journey.
4: Mm-hmm. You have to have grace on yourself too. Mm-hmm. I had to learn that. You have to be graceful with yourself. You're not perfect. You want to be. You have a goal. You want to be back to yourself or even better than what you were before. So you have to remember that the steps start rough. It's not going to be easy in the beginning. Take your time, sit in your feelings. Don't stay in your feelings.
0: Correct.
4: Sit in your feelings, acknowledge your feelings, journal. I did that. That helps. Journal how you feel. Each and every day, you sit with yourself, journal how you feel that day. journal everything.

0: why you were angry. Say, if you got angry, you have to journal why you think you were angry, what made you angry, what tripped you off. They're going to have times when something going to trigger you. A lot of times you're going to be triggered. You have to sit and write out, this is how I'm feeling. And you have to write, why am I feeling this way? And write it all out. Get it out of there. Every day. One step at a time. One day at a time. 1 minute at a time. I promise you, it gets better.
1: Yeah.
0: I don't know what you have to say.
2: Well, I basically endorse both of what you're saying.
0: Okay.
2: At the end of the day, we have the power to change things.
0: Yes.
2: You know, again, like you say, you can sit, understand it, don't linger in it.
0: Mm-hmm.
2: But at the end of the day, the mindset is your mindset towards your now and your future is all on you.
0: Mm-hmm.
2: At the end of the day. So, yes, I endorse everything.
0: Okay.
2: Yeah. Good.
0: Okay. Question two says, what advice would be given to rebuild confidence and sense of identity?
2: Confidence and sense of identity.
0: I ain't finna lie to you. For confidence, you got to fake that bad boy before you make it. I ain't finna lie. It's a thing. You have to, it's almost like you tricking your brain to think that you are confident at the time when you're at your lowest, but you have to fake that bad boy before you even make it to being that confident person again, right?
2: Mm.
0: And I think the more people compliment you on, oh, you glowing today, or you look so beautiful today, or something, it could be something slight and small, but for you, it could make you feel like, okay, all right, that means I'm doing something good. I made a right step today, you know, for the confidence part. Definitely. You're going to fake it until you make it. That's just my opinion.
1: I would say if you have a tribe, tap into that tribe.
0: Oh, yeah.
1: And that tribe will definitely help you.
0: Oh, yeah.
1: Get through. Because when I was going through my stuff, you know, them girls came through. You know, I mean, I got a couple of slap and face along the way.
0: Not physically.
1: Oh, no, physically.
0: Oh, physically?
1: Oh, yeah.
0: Oh, crap, I should have been there.
2: You got
0: the gosh nut. Darn it, I missed it. Sorry.
1: But yeah, they tell me about myself.
0: Yeah.
1: You know, and when you have persons that have your back, you know, and they ain't just there because they could get stuff from you. They genuinely, that's why I say your tribe.
0: Mm-hmm.
1: If you have a solid tribe, you can get through.
0: Mm-hmm.
1: Because if you're doing it by yourself, it's gonna happen, you know, mm-hmm. but it's gonna take longer.
0: Mm-hmm.
1: So if your support system is key.
0: Mm-hmm.
2: Okay.
0: Mm-hmm.
2: I love what I'm hearing.
0: Mm-hmm.
1: TJ's being TJ right
2: no,
1: now.
2: I grew up, I'm an only child.
0: Mm-hmm.
2: So even though you have family and friends, you go back to a house where it's only you.
0: Correct.
2: Right? So I'll admit, I'm an only child.
0: Mm-hmm.
2: And being an only child, all of that sometimes is rough.
0: Yes.
2: Right? So what I've had to learn to do over the years was speak life into me.
0: Uh-huh.
2: That mirror in my room, you get up and you look at yourself. I mean, is it Michael Jackson who spoke about the man in the mirror?
1: The mirror. Mm-hmm.
2: So I took that literal. Mm-hmm. And I had to speak life into my corpse. You know, at the end of the day, it is about your words of affirmation to you, knowing what God has said about you, and planting that spirit of strength in you. And, you know, for some, it might be being poetic, writing poems and speaking them back to yourself. For others, it might be reading the word of God.
0: Mm-hmm, mm-hmm.
2: And growing from there. For others, it might be about prayer.
0: Yep.
2: Mm-hmm. For others, it might be surrounding yourself with friends. Yep. You know, the word of God always talk about iron sharpens iron.
0: Right.
2: So sometimes, even though iron sharpens iron, when you speak life into your life, mm-hmm. you know, you begin to come alive. You begin to have an internal confidence that propels you outside of your state.
0: Yep.
2: So, yeah, speak life, and I'll just stop right there.
1: It kind of goes with what you said before. For you to even do that, you have to shift your mindset.
2: Yeah.
0: Yes.
1: You have to shift your mindset. The pity party could only be for a minute.
2: Mm-hmm.
0: Yes.
1: You-

0: nothing is wrong with you. Oh, why? You go through that. Yep. You have to go through that. That is one of the stages of grief. You go through that, but you can't stay there. Ain't no war onto me after week two. Because then it's like you point your life on pause for somebody who don't move on.
1: Yes.
0: You know, and those are the harsh realities that you have to deal with. And I'm sorry, I have to be a little spiritual. 9 years is a long time. Mm-hmm. And maybe you had all the red flags that you were ignoring. You probably might not have gotten to 9 years. Mm-hmm. But we ignore those red flags. And sometimes God will just take that rug from underneath you. Because it's like, I've been sending you the red flags. I've been sending you the signals. You're not listening. So I'm going to force your hand.
1: Correct.
0: And you're being saved. And then I'm telling you, trust me, I'm speaking from personal experience. You might feel like this is it. Mm. But when you look back at your life and you know that the Lord will repay you for everything the locusts have taken.
1: Hey.
0: Trust and believe the latter years will be better.
1: Yes.
2: So I'm going to go a little deeper based on my spirit. Even if you are in a good relationship and that person died, those types of griefs, grief, all of that. So whoever is listening to the sound of her voice, even in a good relationship and that person has moved on, that person have died, whatever it is, at all the things that we've said here just now, those are the things that we have to know move forward with.
0: Yes.
2: All right. So even in those steps. Yeah. Good.
1: Yes. I just want to jump in real quick. A part about the part of sense of identity. When we get into relationships, we tend to do things or stop doing things that we used to do before the relationship. To regain a sense of identity, you should start back doing things that you used to do. Pick up the hobby that you dropped. If you used to, simple, if you used to go shopping, pick it up. I ain't said spend all the money, you know.
2: Right.
1: Go back, you know, start shopping. You used to go for walks.
2: Right.
1: Do that. You know what I'm saying? If you used to travel by yourself, do that. If you used to read the Bible and you had stopped, start back.
2: Right.
1: To find a sense of identity again, you have to begin to do things that you used to do that you stopped doing because you lost yourself.
2: All those
1: maybe
2: good things.
1: Maybe you had lost yourself in the relationship. It's been a long, 9 years is a long time. It's a long time. So you might have stopped. So begin doing things again that you once did and you enjoyed that brought you joy. If it's hanging with your girlfriends, listen. Mm-hmm. Or your fellows, do that.
2: I love what you said, that joy, because people don't understand joy is deeper than happiness. Happiness is the present state you're in. You could be happy today, sad tomorrow, but joy is everlasting.
0: Correct.
1: Hey.
2: It's like church.
0: No, I think we're doing pretty good because it's like a lot of these things, persons don't seem to understand that, you know, everything has a time.
2: Yeah.
0: It is going to pass. I mean, it sounds like a cliche. It is a cliche. Yeah. But it's the truth. It will pass.
1: It will.
0: You know, my favorite saying is anything that is very, very good or very, very bad does not last for a very, very long time.
1: I like that.
0: It might seem like it's very, very bad right now. Mm-hmm. It's not going to last for a very, very long time, especially if you know that you are a child of the King. Mm-hmm. God is going to repay you for everything that you have lost. Your pain is not in vain. It is supposed to build you to be the person that you were meant to be.
2: That He wants you to be.
0: That He wants you to be.
1: Okay. I think I have a question here.
0: Yes.
1: What does it mean to allow another person to truly love you?
2: What does it mean to allow?
1: Allow another person to truly love
0: you. You have to be open.
1: We piggybacking off of, you know.
0: Yeah. So we're open. You have to be open because, I'll go last.
1: Okay.
0: Because mine is more personal. I'll go last.
2: Okay, to truly love you.
0: No. Allow.
1: Allow. Right. Mm-hmm. Remember, you are allowing them to. Because we could piggyback off of the breakup. It could be moving on when somebody wants to love you.

0: I hear you.
1: Yeah.
0: I hear you. So that means if I'm allowing you to love me, I have to drop the guard.
2: Correct.
0: Mm-hmm. Okay. Yeah, that's what it's going to take. Dropping the guard. Listen.
2: You gotta be vulnerable.
0: You have to be vulnerable.
2: Go ahead, TJ.
0: You go ahead, because the reality is we're saying the same thing.
2: Yeah.
0: There is no way that you can allow somebody. You can't open the door if you still have the door shut.
2: Yeah.
0: You know, it's like you're opening a door and you have your foot cocked at the door and you're only allowing that crease to open. Yeah. The reality about it is one thing that I have learned over the years is, you know, hurt is going to come regardless. Mm-hmm. It's how we deal with hurt. But we can't move on if the door is not open. No, we never said to open the door carelessly, right? Mm-hmm. We have to be mindful and watchful. But you're honest, you're open, you're vulnerable. And that door must open. You must ask the questions. Instead of allowing someone to be on top, in terms of doing as they please, you have the boundaries, you have the questions to ask, but you are safeguarding yourself by allowing that door to be open and allowing that person to love you the way they can. Now, if they are loving you outside of the boundaries that you are setting, that's different. You gotta pull back, pull in the reins. But I have to allow my wife to love me the way she knows how. And not only that, sometimes we learn certain things coming up mm-hmm. or in our previous relationship that might not be as healthy as it should be. Mm-hmm. So in allowing that person to learn, I have to allow myself to also teach that person how to love me.
2: Mm. I like that.
0: You understand?
2: Mm.
0: So it's vice versa. And that's why communication is very important in relationships, mm-hmm. because there are things that I don't know to this very day when it comes to my wife. There are many things she doesn't know when it comes to me. But at the end of the day, am I open to teaching her? Am I open to allowing her to explore those things that she doesn't know? And if I'm open to that, then it's gonna work.
3: I mean, I like exactly what you're saying, but I heard the word from Lola, vulnerable.
2: Mm-hmm.
3: I think you have to do this.
2: Mm-hmm.
3: And this step is a hard step.
2: That one is hard.
3: To buy?
2: Yeah.
0: It
2: That's hard.
0: It might be hard, but it's doable. It
2: for
0: is
2: some
0: doable.
2: People,
3: right.
2: For some people, it might be doable. And most persons may not stick around. That's the issue.
3: Yes.
2: Most persons may not stick around for you to become vulnerable. And you might miss out on a great love experience.
3: Yes.
2: So I think that's ultimately what the question is asking. Like, yes. How do you get there?
3: Correct.
2: How do you allow yourself to be exposed to love again?
0: Jeez.
2: You know, and a lot of times, like the person who just asked the question with the 9 year, you're gonna need a minute. Listen, I could tell you about jumping into another relationship right after a breakup. It might be fun physically, but that's ultimately it, because that person is just filling in.
3: Yeah.
2: So you're not. Yeah, you ain't real. Yeah. Is not
3: it's
2: is
3: a
2: not.
3: Rebound.
2: Mm-hmm.
3: Yep.
2: So I agree with TJ. You take time to basically, you know, heal,
3: yeah.
2: and then go back out.
3: Okay.
2: And everybody's not patient for that. You have to know what you're willing to put up with.
3: I have one more question.
2: Yes.
3: And I heard this question on TikTok, and it shook me to my core.
0: Mm.
3: It says the question was. I think I'm going off my memory now. It said the question was. Are you healed, or have you just been by yourself so long that nobody was around to trigger you? Have you been alone for such a long time because you're not mingling, you're not dating,
0: mm-hmm.
3: but you took the time to get, you know, reinvest, you know yourself again, you know what I'm saying? But you're staying by yourself. So now, are you actually healed? Or have you just not been triggered?

0: So I'm going to just jump right in and to say, in my dating relationship with my wife, where I always tell people it was an interview. She felt like it was an interview. She was interviewing for a job.
1: And she said,
0: technically, and she said, if she was not in the place, where she was at that time, she would have walked off. Right? So in our discussions during our dating phase, she explained a few things where she had to grow. She had to heal. She had to learn to accept the fact that there is now a man in front of her who is asking her a few questions about her personal life and trying to figure out where she fits and where he fits in the whole. So when you are now confronted with that new individual or that new circumstance, when you think back or your response to what is now in front of you, we will know whether you are healed or not. And so it takes sometimes when you reflect and you recognize.
1: I have no water. Sip your water.
0: Sometimes when you reflect and you recognize that, you know, where you were is not where you are now, then you can truly see that either you have moved on or you have matured to some degree.
2: Yeah, I don't think anybody can answer that other than you. And you will not know unless you're in a situation to answer that question.
1: Okay. Okay, so that's fair.
0: Yeah.
1: I feel like you wouldn't know until you're actually in the situation, because you could feel as if you healed. You can
2: say,
1: what?
0: I'm healed.
1: You know, this journey. Yeah, until you come face to face.
0: Until you come face to face.
1: With the same scenario that you had prior to you healing, then you decide,
0: Or even a worse scenario.
1: Well, that too. That too. Okay. That's fair. That's fair. All right. It's an honest office question for me here now. Do you regret the time you broke someone's heart? Anybody?
2: No.
1: Okay. I didn't really hear your answer when I was like, no, I'm gonna be like, no.
2: No.
1: For what reason? I don't hear your answer.
0: I would say maybe. I would say yes. Because sometimes it's not the heart breaking, it's how the heart was breaking was broken. Mm-hmm. Could I have done it better? Could I have, you know?
2: No.
0: So but for me, when I reflect and all the relationship that I've broken off, there were reasons I broke them off.
2: That's what I'm saying. There's a reason. You're gonna give a reason, and that's why, you know, I would say I would not regret, because I'm sorry, I don't believe in games. I don't believe in wasting people's time. I don't believe in giving people hope unless... anyway. Inside joke. But I believe that it's best. We're adults. You know, I'm not going to come and be like, get from here. But I wouldn't regret it, because I'd rather we nip it in the bud here than you have to now be throwing all kind of thing in my face. Oh, I do this for you. I do that for you. And you da da da. No. I'm going to nip it in the bud one time to let you know. Listen, I'm so sorry. It's cute. But I'm not interested.
1: Okay.
2: I mean, it might come off a little harsh, but I'd rather you take off the band-aid now than to worry about something later.
0: I've had good relationships. Very good.
2: Oh, well, I haven't had many relationships.
0: Very good. So, yeah, sometimes, again, it's how you break things off. For me.
1: I wouldn't comment. I will leave that alone. Anybody have any questions? Because I have questions.
0: Oh, you like, go right ahead. I love to answer.
2: OMG. So, my lactation says, rough luck stage, Renee Weston laughed. Were you in the, you had to use the analogy on luck, though?
1: I'm sorry, that's what I know. It's what I know. Because I went through the stage too. Okay. Do you see similar traits or patterns of sexual behavior in your own relationship?

0: relationships that comes from your parents? How the heck would you know that?
1: Exactly.
0: Sorry, that was a question that came in. So I don't know how to answer that.
1: Yeah, I can't.
0: Okay, next. Because how are we going to know? How are we to know? Another one that came in, it says, what time is this? Think about time we could get in there now. What advice would you give a man who started dating a woman that beating,
1: oh my gosh,
0: not spanking, but being beaten, sexually arouses her?
1: Wait, hold on.
0: The mic is yours, TJ.
1: Wait, ask the question again. I want to make sure I understand.
0: Okay, let me go slow again. So the question is, what advice would you give a man who started dating a woman that beating, not spanking, but being beaten, sexually arouses her?
1: So the man doesn't do it. The woman wants it done.
2: To her.
0: She wants to be beaten. TJ, this is all you, bro.
2: Me?
0: TJ, this is all you.
1: We need some sound effects. We need some kind of... We need some kind of sound
2: effects. How many shades of gray? This gone beyond 50 shades.
0: I don't think so.
2: Oh my gosh, I don't know.
1: So the woman
2: what to
1: needs
2: advise.
1: That to be aroused?
2: I wouldn't say need, she likes it.
0: No, that's what
2: it's a need?
0: Is it basically a need?
2: I am not a professional in that area. I cannot speak to what I don't know.
1: Yeah, I don't know if I could give advice there.
2: I
1: don't know how to give advice.
2: I can't
1: there.
2: Give advice to abuse. But if it is what... Nah, mm-mm.
0: Friend?
2: My spirit tells me to stop, put a full stop right there.
0: Hold on. Friend? You and she don't belong together.
1: Yeah.
0: Point blank period. That's it. That's it.
1: I don't know how to answer that.
2: I don't know how to answer
0: we
2: that one.
0: We cannot give advice like that because... Friend, you and her
2: will work that out.
0: Well, I have to have a conversation, and if it's not something she could compromise on, then it's about time for you to pack your bags and bust up.
1: But she sounds like she needs to deal with some kind of trauma.
0: She does.
1: That sounds like
2: that sounds more than dominatrix.
1: And the reverse. I didn't even think about that. It's possible because some people are into that kind of kinky stuff.
2: Yeah.
1: Once you don't deal with the dark tying, the dark color and them things, so.
2: That's bad, I don't mind.
1: No, but it sounds like it's some kind of trauma that needs to be addressed.
2: But even if it is not trauma, I don't think we can address that.
1: Yeah, no, that's above all.
2: Yeah.
0: We have a war pig. We can't
2: die. Google ain't have the answer for me for that one.
1: No,
0: thank you, please.
1: So we're going to take a pause and then come back to the hot questions.
0: A pause for the cause.
1: So we're going to
0: like and share on the Facebook.
1: So we'll come right back. Remember, it's very short, couple seconds.
2: All right.
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0: All right, so welcome back. I told you and I promised you that it would be very short.
1: 2 seconds.
0: Thank you so much. This is your girl Lola alongside...
1: Your girl Hennessy alongside...
2: Your boy T to the E to the J. You see how I'm looking in the camera now?
1: You wait until the last short, yeah.
0: You know what?
1: To find the confidential...

0: directly look at the camera. No, no comments. If you're just joining, mm-hmm. welcome. Welcome back to those who've been here sitting with us. We're just having a, what is a, ask questions, it's a question night. You know, we ask questions from persons who sent in questions.
1: Yes.
0: And we're answering to the best of our ability because
1: right,
0: we're not professionals.
2: No, we're not. Just
0: so we're trying our best to be as honest and open as we can. We have, the topics are anything.
2: Anything that
0: love,
2: you want to
0: life,
2: ask.
0: Family, relationship, everything.
2: Anything you want
0: anything
2: to ask.
0: Anything at all you could ask. If you're in the comments on under the Facebook, you could put a, you could ask a question on a day. If you don't want, you don't feel comfortable, then you can hit us up on our WhatsApp. That's 284-544-6677. All right, so you can hit us up there. Or if you're on or online on an online radio, just shoot through the questions and we won't mind. We'll do our best.
2: We'll
0: to
2: do
0: answer.
2: Our best.
0: Spicy or not, we'll do our best. Okay.
2: Well, we're now after 8, so we can get into some of the spicy stuff. But until
0: so
2: then, before we do that, we'll just do some life questions mm-hmm. that we have here. Because what we kind of cheated. We asked persons that we know before the show to give us some questions, and they did. But you who are listening, you can ask your questions the same way, and
0: you sure
2: we will
0: can.
2: Try as just as Henny said.
0: You sure can.
2: All right. What parenting styles do you think are most effective in today's society?
0: Oh, fair.
2: Got beaten no walk. So, what parenting styles do you think are most effective in today's society?
0: I'm going to assume communication. Sit and
3: what
0: have
3: are the styles? What are the styles?
0: I have no idea.
3: What I can tell you from my perspective is that there's no
2: you
3: handbook.
2: You got a Hitler style. You got the you got a Fidel Castro style. What do you mean? What are the styles? We are styles.
4: Praise the Lord.
2: We have the I'm your best friend style.
3: Mm.
2: We have styles.
3: Okay. Okay. Okay. Henny, you were saying about communication?
0: Huh? Well, now she mentioned styles. I don't know.
2: I'm just assuming those are the styles. Like
0: in today's day and age, I'm going to assume that being open and honest with your children is the best way to go. Because this wall, this evil, evil wall that's out here, you have to, it's basically forcing children to grow up before their time.
2: Before their time.
0: And I think as parents, we should be the ones to, you know, tell the children the correct information
3: mm-hmm.
0: before
2: that's
0: they learn
2: that's
0: the
2: another question
0: incorrect
2: I got.
0: Information
2: that's another question.
0: Among their peers
3: mm-hmm.
0: and TV and Facebook, well, social media,
2: social
0: on a whole.
2: Media.
0: Social media on a whole. So I think, I don't want to say
5: the best friend be, but still, you know, you have to have these stands where I'm your parent, but you can still come tell me and we can have conversations or I'll come to you. You know, I'm assuming
3: okay.
5: That's just my 2 cents.
3: Okay. Just read that question one more time.
2: Parenting styles do you think most effective in today's society?
3: Okay. Well, I'm going to say this. I don't believe in just doing one style all the time.
2: Right.
3: I believe in mixing things up because each child responds differently
2: mm-hmm.
3: to whatever pressure you apply. So, there's no style that is the style for all children. I think as parents, we have to be flexible. As parents, we have to figure things out the same way how our children are figuring things out. For me, my son is a gamer.
2: Mm-hmm.
3: When I realize he's not listening, it's easy to take away the game. And then he responds. Now, other than that, I make sure put down boundaries. I make sure I have schedules, things like that,
2: mm-hmm.
3: and I hold him responsible for the things he should be doing. At the end of the day, mm-hmm. I can't say one style is effective. Multiple

0: multiple styles in the pot goes a longer way than just sticking with one style.
1: So the
0: part where you say, I'm not your friend, but I am here. In other words, many times I ask my son a question, he's hesitant to answer. But when I ask his friends the questions, if I got to pick them up and carry them someplace, I'll ask them the questions. And they might be more open. So I realize he begins to open up when he is among his friends versus with mom and dad. But other than that, different styles, different places, different strokes with different folks. Mm-hmm. And that's how I try to look at it from that perspective.
2: Okay.
1: For me, it's rough. And the reason I say that is because we didn't have to deal with one third of the things this generation had to deal with.
2: Yes.
1: We never had to worry about cyberbullying and, you know, all these different, that's just me. I'm a lot older than you guys. So me growing up, I didn't have to deal with half of these things that these young people today, you know, are exposed to. They know the word depression. They know, we didn't know that stuff.
2: No,
1: we know, go out in the yard and play.
2: Go out
1: and do it, you know, like now it's so much options. The kids are overstimulated with a lot of things that they have a lot more to deal with. So as you just say, we winging it. We all trying to get it together. And as he said before, ain't no textbook thing that we could give anybody here tonight pertaining to that. You have to match, you know, according to your child, how you're gonna deal with them. As he say, you have the game on. We know, okay, we're gonna snack away that gaming console, but at the end of the day, what they're going through and how to properly parent them, why are we winging it?
0: Yeah, we really are. Facts.
1: We literally winging it.
0: No. I have another son and a daughter. They are the ones who load the information on me. They're the ones who's going to call. They're the one who's going to ask the question. You know, I have one daughter. She's going to say, well, let's go for a lunch date. You know, you pick the place, let's go. And the flood of the questions are going to come. And it might take me a while to wrap my head around some of the questions. But that's another thing that I'll just throw in there. Sometimes the environment of the home is not the best environment to have a discussion. And you're going to have one or two children who's going to want that one-on-one different. My other son, he will come out and we'll be on the street, we'll be talking, or while I'm driving, he's just gonna hail me down and we're gonna have a conversation where he's outside, I'm inside, and we're just chatting. And any and everything is gonna come up. Ooh. My daughter, she's gonna say, look, let us meet, let's have a conversation, X, Y, and Z. But at the end of the day, as parents, we just have to flex.
1: Yeah.
0: And not, cause you're gonna hear some stuff. And you're going to wonder, well, what have I been doing all these years as a parent? You know, but don't act surprised. Just flow.
1: Yeah.
2: Okay.
0: Just flow. It's not about you. It's about them.
2: Okay.
0: Yeah.
3: Good advice.
2: It's good advice. Okay, so we had a question come in. Thank you to the person that sent in a question. It says, good night. My question is, how long should a woman continue to date a man before he makes it official?
1: Huh?
2: TJ, that's all you.
1: Wait. What do you mean before he makes it official? So dating is not official?
2: No. You're dating. Dating is different from in a relationship. She means that to get, when he gonna make it into a relationship, when you gonna ask me to be your girlfriend.
1: But again, that ain't no textbook answer.
0: It's not a textbook answer.
1: Man, the man gotta be feeling to know if.
2: Yeah, he has to be feeling. He has to want.
1: He got one. It depends on you. And if you ain't string along, sis.
2: You have to actually set your boundary.
1: Yeah.
2: You have to know how long you plan to be in this dating stage.
0: Right.
2: Before, or if you're going to wait until this man decides, oh, well, okay, wait, 3, 4, 5 years on the line, you want to make your friend? Mm-mm.
1: Yeah.
2: You have to know what you're about as a woman.
1: I agree.
2: The man, yes, it depends on the man because, you know, but anyways.
0: When a man wants to get married, he's going to get married. When he wants something deeper, it's going to be deeper.
2: Yeah. There you go. There you go.
0: So, tell you the truth, only the man, when he

0: set the tone, then you really will know where you fit in the whole thing. Because as a man, I can tell you, I have been in relationships where I thought I was ready, mm-hmm. but I pulled out. And like I always tell people who knows my history, mm-hmm. when I met the apple of my eye, it was in July of 2017, and we got married in November 2017.
1: Right.
0: So it wasn't a long courting, it wasn't a long dating. But at the end of the day, I set that tone, and she grasped it,
1: right.
0: and she went along with it.
1: Right.
0: For me, my, I would say this, after 6 months mm-hmm. to a year, a man should know if this is going to be.
1: I agree with that, but I don't want to put that as a general thing.
0: No, I hear you. I hear you.
1: The age, there are different ages and stuff like that.
2: Maturity.
1: I don't think that at, say, 19, in 6 months, he's going to be like, okay, let's get married.
0: Right.
1: You understand? So I think it's a, yeah.
0: So you said age, you said maturity. I'm going to flip to maturity.
1: Mm-hmm.
0: Because I was ready for marriage at 17.
1: God bless you.
0: At every relationship I was in.
2: You thought you were ready for marriage
0: I would say
2: at
0: this.
2: 17.
0: I would say this. Even though if I thought I was ready at 17, mm-hmm. I got in my first marriage, I got married at 21. Right? So, but it wasn't like I wasn't ready for it. I was prepared. I grew up in a household where I saw it. But not only that, all of my actions pointed towards marriage. I understood from the beginning that it would take time, but just getting back on this one, the reason I said when a man is ready,
1: mm-hmm.
0: That gap doesn't, it's not a long gap.
1: Mm-hmm.
0: When he puts a ring on that finger, when he, you know, no, there are some people, most men don't make that move until they are for themselves ready. If I know that I'm the breadwinner, whether you make more money than me or not, if I don't feel like I have a proper apartment to put you in, I'm not going down that aisle. If I don't feel that I don't have the finances to take care of that child or to take care of my responsibilities as you, as my wife, I'm not going down that aisle.
1: Okay.
0: I'm not putting a ring on that finger.
1: Okay, so I understand where you're coming from. We done so past the question. Bless you. Bless you. But I don't want to lose the person. It's just, they're just asking, how long does it take for him to decide that he wants to have a girlfriend? While, you know, we're dating.
0: Okay.
1: So what I'm saying is, I didn't want you to
0: just
1: put on that 6 months thing and have a brain, and then it might be past 6 months and she might listen to
0: me. For some.
1: You know what I'm saying? So
2: I think 6 months is a long time though. 6 months is a long time. If me and you vibing for a good minute,
1: right.
2: 6 months is a long time.
1: So my coworker and I, just yesterday, a gentleman I'm working with, just yesterday we were having a conversation, and I said to him, and he agreed, I said, to a woman, right? For a woman, you will know when a man cares about you and when he's serious about you.
0: Mm-hmm.
1: Like you just now said.
0: Mm-hmm, mm-hmm.
1: You would know. You would not have to chase a man.
0: Mm-mm.
1: You wouldn't have to chase him if he's interested in you. You will know. You understand? So, to answer the young lady, I hope it's a young lady, right?
2: Yes.
1: To answer, you have to know your boundary, how long you're willing to wait. Is it okay for her to ask a question?
0: What question?
1: What are we? The what are we question?
2: We need a label.
1: Right.
2: We need a label.
1: Like,
0: it is okay to ask a question.
1: Like, so you could ask the question.
0: Not over the phone.
1: Right. No. Right. Not over the phone. So ask
0: face
1: the young
0: to face,
1: man.
0: Yes.
1: What are we? What are we doing? You know. I don't know.
2: You need to go back and listen to our show entitled "Is It Love or Limerence?" Because sometimes in our head,
1: oh yeah,
2: we think we together.
1: Oh yeah, we think we in the whole relationship.
2: And we together. That's limerence.
1: Yeah, I think he needs to be the one to say that. Okay, I want to move forward. However, you also have to have the conversation.
2: Have the conversation.
1: Have the conversation.
2: All right.
1: There was a comment under the live that says 6 months, no man.
2: Yeah, 6 months is a long time.
0: Wait,
2: anybody different? 6 months is a long time.
1: Yeah, it is. It is right. For dating. Or you have more, or he has more. He said, if that man is ready for you, he would know immediately or thereabout.
2: Not immediately.
1: Well, that's what they say. That's what a man say. They didn't know immediately.
2: You know what's immediately? Like, same week.
1: They know? They said they
0: like
1: didn't
0: I
1: know?
0: Like I told you, when I met my boo.
1: My boo.
0: After that first night that we met face to face, I told her she's the one. That was it. That was it.
1: Wow. Yeah. Must be nice.
0: I wasn't going any further than that. That was it.
1: Okay.
2: Well, we'll listen to the one guy in the room.
1: All right.
2: We can't think like men.
1: No, we can't.
2: So, okay.
1: So therefore, immediately.
2: All right. I think we had a show on this already, but the question came in. It asked, what is your opinion on the use of pornography in relationships?
1: Oi. Oi.
0: Don't look to me.
1: I will say.
2: What did he say?
1: He said, don't look to him. I would say, it is dependent on the people in the relationship. Because pornography can make or break a relationship, in my opinion. Somebody in the relationship might not appreciate their spouse continuously looking at pornography. Another couple might be, oh yeah, we'll just use this to have fun when no adult time come around. So it depends on the people in the relationship and the situation. I am. I'm trying to be politically correct because I don't want to say.
2: Don't do it. Don't do it. I will be her voice of reason.
1: Oh, look who being a voice of reason tonight.
2: Don't do it. When you're sad wrong, you're in wrong.
1: What I'm going to say is it depends on the couple. If the couple likes it, if the couple together likes it, you have at it. If you are in a relationship with somebody who likes to watch it and you don't let anyone watch it,
2: do it. You have to protect your eye gate,
1: your
2: egg gate,
1: that's true.
2: Everything. When you start wrong, you're in wrong. You're putting you're opening the door for Satan to come in to your marriage. Cause then your eye can be long. You can start to like things that your spouse don't have.
1: And pornography is not real, people. A lot of the things that are being done on there that they have to cut whatever, it's not realistic.
2: I personally
1: would for everybody. It's not realistic for everybody. Let me say it that way. Because they have some people who just...
2: You just have to safeguard your eye gate.
1: You do.
2: Because it's like...
1: It's like a child in a candy store. If you see
2: it,
1: candy...
2: It would not be fair.
1: Right.
2: For both genders.
1: Mm-hmm.
2: Case in point.
1: Mm-hmm.
2: I'm with TJ.
1: Mm-hmm.
2: And then I go and I watch certain things and certain lengths and certain different things and girths and I realize that my TJ
1: matching up.
2: What? Mm-hmm. Don't go. I feel don't go. Because it can just make you want to experiment with other chocolates.
1: Other chocolates.
2: And then vice versa. No, vice versa. The man might see something and then be like, I think I really like butts.
1: That wet up. See that wet up thing?
2: And then the woman might be like, okay, I mean, I think I really want to squat. And my husband don't make me squat.
1: Oh, Lord.
2: So it's like, when you start wrong, you're in wrong.
1: I'll see. I'll be safe and say if you're not comfortable with it, do not
2: act as though you're
1: comfortable with it.
2: And I know I shouldn't tell people, and I apologize that I'm feeding that, like I'm telling you what to do. But I just know down the road you just might end up in problems. End up in problems because you might end up seeing something that you like and you might want to
1: go and try.
2: Try.
1: Yes.
0: What's
1: the next question?
0: Repeat that question again.
2: What is your opinion on the use of pornography in relationships?
0: Okay, so I'm going to jump in now.
1: Oh, you're jumping in now?
0: Mm-hmm.
1: Okay,
2: after he done hear what we done say.
0: So I'm jumping in because

0: I've experienced it. I've lived it. So this is me being vulnerable.
1: TJ is having a moment.
0: Pow. At the end of the day, mm-hmm. everything can start out nice, fine, and dandy. One person might not be, you know, again, start out fine and dandy, but I'm just going to jump straight into the deep and say it can become very addictive. And addiction is hard to break.
1: Don't do it.
0: I can tell you from my experience that at the end of the day, somebody is going to be left holding the basket by themselves while somebody else gets the pleasure out of the videos. It can go from beyond just the bedroom. It can be where you wake up at night and you go out and you're meeting your significant other, enjoying the video more than enjoying you.
1: Oh, see? I like this explanation better.
0: At the end of the day, when you look at, even when you're talking about the spiritual part of man and protecting those eye gates, the air gates, all these gates, it leaves an impression. Now, I know couples that do that. They watch porn together, they, you know, whatever it is. But I've also seen where when one, it always takes one, when one of the two wants to move on in their life, wants to go deeper in their life, it is hard to get that other person to move with them because mm-hmm. they are trapped mm-hmm. into what they are accustomed of. So there is a tearing in the relationship. There is an unsatisfying need in the relationship. There is a level of need that comes out of these gates. These mm-hmm. The eye mm-hmm. wants it. Mm-hmm. The heart pumps for it. Mm-hmm. It's like, I can't get off without it. Again, that is a depth of these things. And people just look at some of these things surface and don't understand that there are spirits tied to these things. Yes. And again, there are going to be some of our viewers that don't care about the spirits behind of these things. Yes. It's totally fine. Yep. You're asking me my opinion, I'm going to give you my opinion. Yep. Just like Joseph, run.
1: Run.
0: Because at the end of the day, you are now, and again, this is how it works. You start out fine.
1: Fine out fine.
0: Mm-hmm. 6 months in, 2 years in, you're fine. Yeah. But after a while, that thing, it takes root. It takes root into your subconscious, and it takes root into your and you just can't get rid of it. An addiction, and I'll tell you from my personal experience, an addiction is hard to break. It's very hard to break. No matter how much time you pray about it, much how much time you seek counseling about it, it is very hard to break. And are you talking about me? My finances took a hit because you are so engrossed into it.
1: I am so glad TJ is here because he put that so nicely. I just said it in two words. Don't. No, that's three words. Don't do it. But he said it nicely. Thank you, TJ. No, for real.
0: Yeah.
1: Yeah.
0: Didn't want to share.
1: I honestly don't. I don't know. Maybe it's my mindset as well, but I honestly don't see what the big hoo-ha is about it.
0: You know, you could stop watching it physically on the screen, but it doesn't stop playing mentally. It's a continual battle to get things out of your head. It's a continual struggle. You expect the other person to perform that way.
2: Yes.
1: That's my issue.
0: You expect the other person to come out of who God made them, their character. Mm-hmm. You understand? So it is something where God made you like this, mm-hmm. but now you're infiltrating what God made and depositing all kind of different spirits and characters.
1: Yep.
0: And you're seeing things manifest yep. into your life and in the person's life. It's like, who is this person? Is this the person I met? Is this the person that I'm with? People, it's deeper than we think.
2: Yeah, it's a lot deeper.
1: It is deeper. And that's why I feel, and I've shared this already,

0: with you guys where, sorry, Bestie, I'm putting you on the blast again. But he was complaining about this young lady that was literally, you know, I'll be graphic, on top. And just beating down on him. And he was like, whoa, whoa, whoa, what is happening? Like, right. And she was like, but isn't that what you guys like? Mm. She learned that from Pornhub.
1: Yeah.
0: You know, and it gives you this false, I don't want to say direction, that you think that that's what women want, or that's what men want.
2: Yeah.
0: And that is so far from the truth. So the best thing to do is learn your partner and y'all grow together as a couple. I don't think anything should defile the marriage bed. So for me, I don't know. I always, that's my mantra. What's that wrong? I always end wrong. Mm-hmm. Mm-hmm. So that's my answer to that. Next question I have here is, how has your perspective on sex changed as you got older? How does your perspective on sex change? Well, I'm hoping that for the men it changed where you don't need a lot of women. But anyway, Chewy, the older you get as a woman, the more you
3: want. Hmm. I heard that.
2: Older, you want more. Mm.
3: The older women, like you could be 40s, 50s. Mm-hmm. It was like, whew, the older. A young lady gave me a scenario. She said, so you haven't seen your pet in a long time, you're overseas, and you finally get home. Which one first? Wine or sex? So I said, wine. She said, nope.
2: Mm-mm-mm.
3: I think she's in her 50s. She said, nope. Sex first. Wine after.
0: But it has definitely changed over the years. It was more, I would say in the beginning, it was more like, okay, you're thinking about yourself. Mm. But now it's more about pleasing the other person.
3: God, a man
0: can't please himself. So it's like you kind of try to, but now you're focused on the other person. For me, that's I can speak for myself.
3: For me, I think I had to learn that sex does not equal love. Good chocolate, oh Jesus! But good chocolate does not mean love, people. I had to learn that. And giving away your body. When you're young, you feel as though you want to be running the road, running the place red, get everything you get, anybody you want. But I think when you get older, it's like, that don't make sense. It makes no sense. You want to do all the revenge sex when you're younger. You want to do all the hanging from a chandelier on your eyelash, all that stuff you want to do. And when you get older, it's like, you know what? Is it even worth it anymore? Like, is it even worth it for to give away your body to just Tom, Dick, Harry, Superstar, Jane, John, as opposed to leaving yourself, your temple for the right person? So yeah.
0: And also, I'll piggyback off of that. I've learned, and this show actually opened my eyes, but I've learned that you should, you know, be very selective because of the soul ties that exist. And whether you want to accept or whether you want to believe, soul ties exist.
3: Oh, they do. And they had to break.
0: So perspective has definitely shifted. You can't just be, it can't be all about recreation.
3: Correct.
0: You know, you have to be very selective with who you, because the soul tie thingy is legit.
3: Yes, definitely.
0: So after he's like soaked in what Henny and I say,
3: anything?
0: Yeah, he's going to come now with this water.
2: Nah. I mean, we're talking about, you know, what really has changed, right?
0: Yeah. How has it changed

0: Since you got older.
1: Yeah.
2: Since I've gotten older.
0: That don't sound like much.
2: I don't know. I don't know. Okay, let's just put it this way. As a teenager, so let's just say that I started my

0: I wouldn't say that. I would say that I've controlled my wants,
1: your desires.
2: Okay.
0: My desires. I've controlled it better.
2: Mm-hmm.
0: But they're still there. I wouldn't say not as active as I was younger, but the desire to want it, to have it, is still there. It never left.
2: But you just, you're controlling it better.
0: But I'm not going to harass my spouse about it every single second. I'm not going to, you know.
2: We don't know. we don't know. We don't know.
0: So I've learned over the years that in a relationship, the other person's feelings, I must take that into consideration.
2: Right.
0: Life, I've learned on this show that life does be life in. Right? So I have to allow myself to understand, look, this is an individual, not
1: a machine.
0: Not a machine. Not somebody who will attend to my every need. You know, and this is where when I was dating previous relationships till now. I just had to learn that.
1: Just know the rules were reversed just now. Just putting that out there. All right, I have two more questions on this.
0: Dying libido, but
1: oh my god.
0: Many of us will still be rocking.
1: What's one myth about sex that you used to believe but have since unlearned? I'm paraphrasing for the person, because they ain't saying it like this. What's one myth about sex that you used to believe that have since unlearned?
2: You always end.
1: Huh?
2: You always end with fireworks.
1: Oh, you always get the big O?
2: Right. That's a lie. No, it's a myth. Sorry.
1: But that's, you consider that a myth?
2: Yeah. No?
1: That's a blatant lie.
2: Okay. It's a lie.
1: So,
0: for me, it is... No, I don't know how to frame it, but I'll frame it like this. Where women normally say men can't go the distance, but I've come to realize that not all women can go the distance as well.
2: Women?
0: Not all women can go the distance.
2: Oh. What do you mean by distance?
0: Whether it is duration, the length of time.
2: Ah.
0: Because I've known, let's just say that.
2: Ah, yes.
0: I've heard other women say, a man can out-sex a woman.
2: Lies. Lies.
0: A lot of men can out-sex someone.
2: You know what? Yeah. Okay. Well, you have an answer? Yeah.
1: One myth about sex that you used to believe. I don't think it's one that I used to believe. It's one that I didn't believe and now I believe.
2: Mm-hmm. Yes, sir!
0: I go drink water.
2: Drink water and mind my business.
1: Yeah.
2: Talk to us.
0: No. She can't say. No. That's just not gonna drink my water.
1: Yeah. Oh no.
0: Let's just say praise the Lord.
1: All right.
2: Listen, produce us. I don't want this mic again, okay? After today. After today. I want this mic. We good now? No?
1: And then, what role do you think, again, I'm paraphrasing so they could sound a little professional here. What role do you think self-exploration plays in a healthy sexual relationship? You know that, how they say it? I say that.
0: Say it again.
2: Don't do it.
1: What role do you think playing with yourself?
2: Masturbation, don't do it.
1: In a healthy sexual relationship, what role do you think?
2: The only thing I can think of right now, other than don't do it, is it helps you to be able to help your partner to help you.
1: Okay.
0: Let's be vulnerable again. I thought that played a role. I don't think it plays.

0: a role other than it being selfish?
1: Other than it being
0: selfish.
1: Selfish, okay.
0: I guess for me, now, I could play that role or have my wife play that role with me. Mm-hmm. I don't have to now do that.
2: Okay.
0: You know? Mm-hmm. So because now I'm now correlating it to me being selfish, mm-hmm. or she being selfish, mm-hmm. or the people who we are talking about being selfish. Mm-hmm. So yeah,
1: Okay. And I have two more. I don't know if Henny have
2: I
1: any.
2: I have.
1: Okay. So I'm just gonna ask one of mine and Henny would ask hers. The question is, what's a piece of advice about love or sex that you think is outdated?
0: About love or sex that is outdated?
1: That you think is outdated. Henny, you have a lot. You don't believe that there's a soulmate. You don't believe in soulmates at all.
2: She had to put me on blast. Like, just put me out to dry like so.
1: No, but if they're avid listeners, they would know you've said this multiple times.
0: But we don't forget.
2: No facts. No facts. But
1: no,
2: because
1: I believe in soulmates, and she was very adamant.
2: No.
1: Is there any advice that you've ever gotten about love that you now feel is not true?
2: There is somebody for everybody.
1: You don't think that's true?
2: The Bible says it too. It's not true. There is not somebody for everybody.
0: This is where I'm going to piggyback off of Henny. Thank God you went first because, yeah, that I don't believe in that.
2: Yeah. Nope.
0: When you look at, and I'm talking about relationships. I'm not talking about friendships.
2: Yeah, it's relationships.
0: Relationships, there is, not everybody is meant to be in a relationship.
2: Yep.
0: In terms of that marriage or that sexual, not everybody is meant to be in that. Mm-hmm. Because there are some people who have chosen not to.
1: But that's a choice.
0: Yeah, yeah.
1: But that doesn't mean that they were not meant to be.
0: I'll say this. It wasn't... From Bible, mm-hmm. God has placed a desire on each and every one of us, mm-hmm. right? And there are those who are meant just to focus on being single. They have a mission and
2: celibate life.
0: And they're gonna they've chosen that, mm-hmm. as well as some that have chosen it but live it, mm-hmm. right? So in terms of being in a relationship. Relationship, what we're talking about. Mm-hmm. Not everyone, it's not meant for everyone. Everyone doesn't desire that.
2: That's true.
0: Yeah.
2: Everyone
0: a lot of people prefer to be single.
2: Yes.
0: Yeah.
2: Yeah.
1: You think so?
0: Yeah.
2: Yeah.
1: Why? I'm going to push the button.
0: I mean, we could push the button.
1: Why?
0: But it is just, is some people just that way. They have made, some people, it's because of trauma.
2: Yes.
0: Some people, it is not their desire, yes. because when you have a desire, it pushes you to seek it. But there are a lot of people who don't seek to be in a relationship with, a lot of people also don't seek to have children, neither. So at the end of the day, there are many ways people choose and there are many ways people just live. But that thing where there is someone for everyone,
2: it's not true.
0: No.
1: I think the worst advice that I got was, if you love someone, you let them go. And if they're yours,
2: they'll come back
1: to you.
2: Work on nonsense.
1: No, that's Wakataka.
2: Well,
0: if you love someone, you let them go. And if they're for you, they're going to come back?
1: Mm-hmm. You never heard that phrase? You never heard that?
0: I've heard it.
2: It depends.
0: So I'll put it like this. No. That's the advice that you've heard. What I've heard, similar to what you've said, is if someone wants to go.
2: Let them go. No?
0: Let them go.
2: Right.
0: You can't keep anybody bound.
2: Well, that's they have two sayings. I have heard the two sayings.
0: Yeah.
2: But

0: to piggyback off of Lola, if we go spiritually, godly, when God revealed to your spouse, it doesn't happen, and these are things that I've been seeing on TikTok, it doesn't happen smoothly. You might be dating a spouse, God tell you, listen, it's your husband, it's your wife. But something happened and I break up. And you go back to God and be like, so God, I thought you had to tell me da-da-da-da. And things happened in between there and you're separated for a little minute. And then something had to happen, I guess some kind of growth for you or for the person. And then, boops, you back together again.
1: Okay.
0: So in that, that light, yes,
1: yeah,
0: that happens.
1: That.
0: You have to let them go.
1: I can
0: and then
1: see that.
0: They'll come back if they're yours. So that's where I'm going off of that. This one... I agree, because my thing is always do not hold a rope and cut yourself trying to hold on to somebody who leaving, because you're going to be tugging this rope, tugging and it getting tighter. They're walking with the rest of the rope, you know, but you're pulling on your hand and they're cutting you. Let go. It don't make no sense. The pain is not worth it.
1: It's not.
0: It's easier said than done, but it's the best for you.
1: And I just wanted to give one more. I just had another one where we grew up. I grew up thinking that it is possible to love two people at the same time.
0: Yes.
1: I don't believe that anymore.
0: Don't?
1: No.
0: Oh, wait, hold on. You didn't say it's impossible to be in love with two people at the same time.
1: No, I said to love two people at the same
0: right,
1: time.
0: Right, so are you meaning being in love?
1: I'm talking about in love.
0: Okay.
1: Yeah.
0: Okay. I can understand that. Being in love. Love, love, yes. You can love multiple people. But in love, I think the depth of the in love is much more than the I love you. Because there are people that are married to persons that they fell in love with, that they love, but left persons that they were in love with because they just wasn't vibing. They wasn't meshing in life.
2: Okay.
0: That's just an opinion. That's my opinion.
2: Yeah. I'm going to differ from both.
0: You could come
2: I'm
0: going to
2: differ
0: me.
2: From both because I'm not going to look at it with semantics. I'm not going to look at it with love and in love. Love is love.
0: Right.
2: You understand? Mm-hmm. Because everybody experiences stages, right? So I can be in love, if you want to say in love, is a deeper thing. I can be in love with multiple people. I really can.
1: I don't.
2: However, I choose to stick with one. You see, life is about choices we make. Because even if I look at the Bible and
1: have messages on the life. Because we've been saying a lot of things. And
0: no,
1: I'm
0: we didn't
1: not,
0: have. We only had a few. Everybody just listening tonight.
2: Because if I look at Hannah, Penina, and Elkanah. No, Elkanah loved Hannah. Penina had all his children. It doesn't mean that he didn't love Penina. You understand? But he loved Hannah. Now, at those days, you married how many women you wanted to, but at the end of the day, he provided for both. Now, in
1: that don't
2: our,
1: mean he love both.
2: In our context.
1: You're assuming that.
2: No, well, regardless, in our context, because we grew up understanding, let's say, one husband, one wife, right? In other cultures, it's different. And we had that argument the last time.
0: Oh, yeah, we did.
2: But at the end of the day, just going off of just the what we just now talk about, you can love more than one. However, I choose.
0: Your point of view makes sense.
2: Yeah.
0: Your point of view does make sense. I can choose to. I
1: do not believe that it is possible because I don't know. I mean, I was with them. But when you
0: by that experience, by life is the best teacher.
2: Take it out of the relationship of husband and wife or boyfriend girlfriend or things like that. You have your children.
0: Yeah, but we're not talking about those.
1: No,
0: that's
1: not romantic.
0: That's automatic enough.
2: I hear you, but love is love. Love.

0: is what it is. It's love. We take our mind out of the sex and the romance, because the reality is, if you're gonna say, okay, let's go there. Me as a man, my job is to love my wife, mm-hmm. right? Mm-hmm. My job, and a lot of us are gonna say, well, you know, a man is going to spread his seed all over the place, you know? But at the end of the day, you would be faithful to one man, or would want to be faithful to one man.
1: You choose.
0: Mm. Ah, you see my point?
2: I like your word, see my choose.
0: Point? Now, I choose mm-hmm. whether I'm going to be dating multiple women, mm-hmm. loving multiple women, having children with multiple women. Mm-hmm. It's a choice. Mm. You choose to love.
2: I like that word, choose.
0: You choose to stay with one. You choose to have an affair. You choose.
2: Understood.
1: Yeah, but that don't
2: but
1: mean you
2: where,
1: love them.
2: Where Lola coming from is that you were in a relationship together for, say for instance, you with somebody for 5 years. Man, you thought you were in love. That end up rocky. You end, that's this end, right? Then you meet somebody probably a few years later that showed you so much more.
1: Correct.
2: That was that than what you had.
1: So it was
2: in the last
1: was
2: relationship.
1: I really in love?
2: So it
1: was
2: makes you question. What did I just not
1: was
2: say?
1: Was I really in love?
2: Mm. Did I even love this person?
0: But what is
1: I
0: love?
1: Define it. That's what I'm saying.
0: What
1: I
0: is
1: defining
0: love?
2: There you go.
1: What love is.
2: Right.
1: So if I'm defining and I'm thinking in my head it's love, and then you find out it really wasn't love, it was limerence. And that's why I say, persons who are listening to us, go back to that show. That show was very informative. But at the end of the day, it's like you'd be like, I don't think I love that person. And I don't know if you truly love someone, there's really no room. And that's why I say, like, it can't happen. It can't happen.
0: Love is not a feeling.
2: I think both of you are right.
1: Full. It's like you're full with that love. There is really no room for you to love someone else.
0: But love is not a feeling.
2: It's action.
0: It's an action.
2: I know that. But
1: so who's taking up semantics now?
2: No, but the both of you are
1: You're taking
2: correct.
1: Up semantics now.
2: The both
1: but,
2: of you are correct.
1: But you know what I want to say.
0: I know what you want to say.
2: Okay.
0: And
2: both
0: you know,
2: of you are correct.
0: And I'm going to stick with Henny's that the both of us are correct.
2: Yeah, both of you are correct.
0: It is how you walking away with that definition
2: yes,
0: of love.
2: Is how, yes.
0: You understand?
2: Yes.
0: It's how I walking away with yes. that definition of love.
2: Yes. Yes. So the both of you are correct. Because I could see both sides. Clear as day, I could see both sides. So, why I still say no. But anyways, I have one question. I think this is a life question. I guess I'll choose my last two and we'll be done.
1: Yes.
2: Okay. So, if you had the opportunity to get a message across to a large group of people, but you are limited to one sentence, what would your message be?
1: It depends. Who's the target group?
2: I don't have all that.
1: But it depends. Am I talking to young people? Am I talking to married people? Am I talking to single people?
2: Pick one and just tell me the message.
0: Are we talking about love? No, we're talking about
2: love. We're talking about love.
0: What would that message be?
2: It just say, you know, if you had an opportunity to get any message across, I should say. Okay. Any message across to a large group of people, uh-huh. but you are limited to just one sentence, what would your message be?
0: Wow.
2: Yeah.
1: One sentence rough.
2: Yes, it is.
1: And then not knowing the context is even...
2: No, you can pick your audience. You can pick what is who you're speaking to. So pick who it is you're speaking to and then say
1: okay, if
2: sentence.
1: I'm speaking to young people...
2: Right.
1: My one sentence would be 3 words. Mm-hmm. Save your money. We don't do a lot of stripping this. I swear, I think I spent over $1 million in my lifetime.
2: Right.
1: When you add up everything.
2: Correct.
1: I think I have spent over $1 million. So my advice would be save your money. You never know. Save it for a rainy day. Save it for a day that ain't rainy. Mm. Just save your money.
2: Right.
1: We throw a lot of money to the wind. And I'm trying to teach my teenagers that. That would be saved. I would say that.
2: Okay. Who would your audience be?
0: I guess I don't have an audience, just anybody.
2: Yeah.
0: My one sentence would be gain knowledge.
2: Oof.
0: The Bible says my people

0: perish
1: for a lack of knowledge.
0: You can, wealth is not everything. Mm-hmm. Wealth, all of that kind of stuff. Mm-hmm. When you have the knowledge, that stuff can be attained. Mm. You know, we talk about soul ties, we talk about love languages, we talk about death, we talk about failing marriages and failing relationships. The reality of the reality is mm-hmm. knowledge.
1: Right.
0: But having knowledge isn't everything. Putting it to work is a next step. So
1: then you have to see a sentence again then, because you said gain knowledge.
0: Gain knowledge,
1: right,
0: and mm-hmm. work it.
1: Right. Okay.
2: Can I? Because I was a little unfair.
1: Okay.
2: I'm sorry.
1: Go ahead.
2: Because I did for the young people, but now I want to give general.
1: Okay, go ahead.
2: I give for the young people because that's a very important message that I want to give. But for general, I want, and this is a show I cannot do without TJ at all, but I want persons to understand the power of your mouth.
1: The tongue.
2: We have mm-hmm. to be careful how we build our world, how we damn our world just by the things that we see. So be careful, little lips, what you see. That would be my sentence.
0: Awesome.
1: That is good. That is good.
0: You take me right back to Jim Pepper Tree, power of the tongue.
2: That could be interpreted in so many ways.
0: Yeah.
2: Just saying.
1: Okay, next question.
2: You didn't answer?
1: Sorry. I
2: was saying one sentence.
0: You are
1: I would try to pull her. She just slipped through, you know? But she catch me. Okay. I think I would just say God is love. That's about it. I have nothing else to say. Mm. God is love. God is love. Next question. Last question.
2: Mm-hmm.
1: I have more, but last question. I'll choose this one. It's one a little rough. Bear with me.
2: No, boy.
1: If you could ask one person, alive or dead, only one question, who would you ask and what would you ask? Yeah, that one there, that's
2: I
1: that
2: can
1: one
2: need more than deep. A minute to think about that one.
1: Yeah, that one.
0: I don't know what I would ask them.
1: Yeah. That's a deep one right there.
2: Yeah, I don't know. I can need a minute for that one. But if you can twist it a little bit to say, who would you have wanted to meet? That would be an easier question to answer than for me to come up with a question to ask them. Because I don't know. I wouldn't know what question.
1: Correct.
2: Okay. I would want to ask. Because if I have to meet anybody, mm-hmm. I would choose God. Which isn't a real good answer, because he's not a person. You said present or dead. That's what you said, right?
1: Alive or dead.
2: So, yeah,
1: That's a good thing. Listen, I'm like, God, let's have a conversation because.
2: But I would ask.
1: What's going on?
2: If I had to choose and I say, okay, I choose God, mm-hmm. I would be
0: dead.
2: Why cancer?
1: Okay. That's fair.
0: Mm.
1: If you can answer this question, because I don't think I could answer the question. I don't think I could. I would ask this question, ask another question. I'll say, what did life teach you yesterday? We learn lessons each and every day. Like, if we sit and we actually think about things that we do each day, we had to have learned something yesterday. What did you learn yesterday?
2: Go ahead.
0: I'm still thinking about that first question, because my mind, I'll be honest in saying mm-hmm. that the first thing that came to my mind was Maya Angelou,
1: mm-hmm.
0: right? And then I am thinking about, I don't know if this is his name, Beckles, Hillary Beckles, something like that. Because at this stage of where I am mm-hmm. right now in my life, mm-hmm. I am concerned about our next stage mm-hmm. in democracy
1: mm-hmm.
0: For the Virgin Islands.
1: Oh,
0: has nothing to do about love or anything like that. Because I do feel and believe that we are at a stage where independence should be our next step. And shortly after that, becoming a republic. So that is where I have been on for the past few years. And to see, to hear leaders talk about the next phase in their democracy and making those strides is just not about making better our constitution. It's about knowing who we are as Virgin Islanders. And I just feel that we are far away from, in other words, there's an identity crisis happening. And I don't think we know who we are, even though many of us keep talking about, oh, yeah, yeah, yeah, we know that we are the Virgin Islands and not the British Virgin Islands. But we don't.
1: Right.
2: Okay.
0: And I'm ready for that conversation. I'm ready for that level, that next phase in our democracy.
1: I like that, because now I could piggyback off of you. It would be Martin Luther King Jr. And Mandela. How did you do it? How did you do it? Because the story is amazing.
0: So I didn't say my question. I would then say for my question for Hillary is, what is the next step in our democracy? How do we get there? Because we're ready for it. And a lot of people don't think we are. But my soul, my inner being, my bones say that we have been ready for such a long time.
1: My bones. Yes, so I think that's it, man. Like that's I just needed to end it off. We did this fun stuff, but we have to think about the life stuff too. You know, so I think.
2: But I can piggyback off of your thing. I can piggyback off. So, question. If you could speak to the 18-year-old you. Sorry, Flash is my favorite superhero. And Flash likes to go back in time to try to save his mom and all of that good stuff. But if you could speak to the younger you, what would you tell you?
1: You want me to cry? Hold on. Think.
0: I can
2: tell you. What would
0: you tell you? So I'll go first by stating.
1: Go right ahead.
0: 18. So let's just say between 18 to 25.
1: Fine.
0: Because then is when I went to college. And then is when I had the, so I'll just say quickly, position yourself for what you want to see for yourself and your people in the future. Position yourself.
2: Position yourself. Okay. Henny, what would you tell the younger you? You need more time?
1: Stay the course. Stay the course.
2: Okay.
1: Cause who child?
2: I mean, outside of the saving the money part, right? what I would tell myself, I would say, I use one of Henny's words she used earlier tonight. Give yourself more grace. I am my worst critic. I'm doing a lot better than I think. You know, I did good. You did good, kiddo.
1: Yes.
2: And it's like we put ourselves under these unrealistic pressures. And when you take a step back, you're doing a lot better than you think that you are.
0: True.
2: So take time to smell the roses. Anybody who know me, I don't have time to smell the roses.
1: Not that one.
2: So take time to smell the roses and stop, you know, stop, just stop. It's a lot. You're doing too much. Enjoy life. Yes. Smell the roses.
1: Smell the roses. But you end the show, me and something again.
2: No, but that was me answering the question.
1: She ended the show now? Anyways. I guess we could end the show now. About 9 o'clock.
2: Yeah.
1: So I usually do something from the internet. I'm going to do something different along with the internet. So I found a quote from a Joseph Campbell, I guess. He said, "We must let go of the life we have planned so as to accept the one that is waiting for us."
2: I love that.
1: And I want to piggyback it with Proverbs 3, verses 5 and 6. It says, "Trust in the Lord with all your heart.

0: heart and lean not on your own understanding. In all your ways, submit to him and he will
1: direct your paths.
0: Yeah.
1: Amen. Yeah. Good job, Henny. That's a perfect ending for an end of a season, an end of the year.
2: Yes.
1: 2025, God's Fair Life is going to be a lot bigger and better. We started with the Facebook Live. We are going to have our premiere whenever this team here lets me know when.
0: She's and team. Our
1: we are going to have our live audience show.
0: Oh, we're going to have another one. Ooh. Mm. You heard that, people?
1: We're going to have a live audience show.
0: An in-person show.
1: Yes. Where we're going to have a nice, juicy topic with male and female panelists.
2: Yeah. Awesome.
1: That's our promise for you when we begin in January. So stay tuned to our socials.
0: Are you sure you're going to be January?
2: Well, whenever we decide.
1: Well, whenever they decide.
0: Stay tuned to the socials.
1: Stay tuned to the socials, and we will definitely let you know what is what.
0: Definitely.
1: So... In good fashion. Note, we say a Merry Christmas.
0: Yes.
2: Merry Christmas.
0: In advance.

0: Wrestler. Wipe him.
1: We are on the wheel. I see a woman there laugh. I said, look, bro. I see them.
2: We on.
1: Yeah. We got some bloopers going on.
0: Are we still here?
1: So let's go back though. We got some bloopers. That's we said.
3: They're fired, by the way.
0: What's going on? We had a whole little thing. Did
1: we get Christmas and New Year's? Yeah, we done. We got a good night now.
0: We didn't get it.
4: No. Okay. We're gonna say Merry Christmas and a Happy New Year.
0: When it comes, share your tat and ham. But we're gonna say
4: good night.

tonight. Antigua Bar Association rebukes Prime Minister Gaston Browne over threat to deport High Court judge. Regional Judicial and Legal Services Commission orders independent review into allegations against CCJ President. And regional leaders weigh in on allegations made against CCJ President. U.S. launches task force to crack down on birth tourism. And Colombia declares 3 days of mourning for victims of deadly earthquake. A production of the Carib Update News Service, this is Primetime Caribbean, and all the details of the major stories from across the Caribbean and beyond coming right up.

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1: Big tonight. The Antigua and Barbuda Bar Association has delivered a stinging rebuke of Prime Minister Gaston Browne over his public threat to deport a sitting High Court judge because the leader is dissatisfied with some of his sentences. This is what Gaston Browne said.
2: So this particular judge, who has a propensity to give criminals a break, brother man, if you can't follow the lead of the parliament to give longer sentences, leave our country voluntarily, otherwise they're going to deport you.
1: The Bar Association said the Prime Minister's remarks represent a grave threat to the independence of the judiciary and are incompatible with the constitutional separation of powers and the rule of law. The association was particularly scathing about the deportation warning, describing it as an attempt to coerce the judiciary by executive action, and warning that a judge cannot be considered truly independent if he faces possible expulsion from the country for delivering decisions that displease the executive. But in an immediate response, Browne, on his Facebook page, called the Bar Association defunct. The Antigua Prime Minister told lawyers, in his words, to piss off. Meanwhile, President of the Jamaica Senate King's Council Tom Tavares Finson says it would be extremely reckless for Jamaica to commit to the Caribbean Court of Justice as its final appellate court, given the turmoil currently gripping the institution. The Trinidad Express reported earlier this week a series of allegations made by judges of the CCJ, including allegations of dictatorial tendencies in the running of the court and a series of interpersonal conflict. Tavares Finson says no less than a public inquiry is required to deal with the issues facing the CCJ. Now, while acknowledging that interpersonal conflicts is not unusual for a court, he said the allegations surrounding the convening of panels to achieve pre-desired outcomes is troubling and must be treated seriously. Tavares Finson says the opposition People's National Party, whose insistence that Jamaica must accept the CCJ as its final appellate court, which has resulted in the island's constitutional reform process being stalled, should state clearly whether it maintains its position despite the turmoil which has gripped the regional court. The Regional Judicial and Legal Services Commission is launching an independent review into allegations surrounding Caribbean Court of Justice President Justice Winston Anderson. The commission acknowledged the claims following an exclusive Sunday Express report and said the matter will be subjected to a transparent and independent review. The allegations include claims that Anderson imposed a judicial dress code, engaged in panel fixing, and attempted to influence case outcomes. A majority of CCJ judges have also accused the president of running the regional court in an authoritarian and dictatorial manner. Meanwhile, Jamaica's opposition People's National Party, PNP, is standing by its support for the Caribbean Court of Justice as the country's final court of appeal, despite allegations surrounding the regional court's operations. PNP President Mark Golden said the reports have not changed the party's position that Jamaica should replace the Britain-based Privy Council with the CCJ. Golden argued that the emails cited by the Trinidad and Tobago's Sunday Express show judges feel free to openly express differing views to the CCJ president, describing that as a sign of a healthy judicial institution. And Guyana's Attorney General Anil Nandlal has condemned attacks directed at Caribbean Court of Justice President Justice Winston Anderson, describing them as disrespectful.

0: disrespectful and damaging to the judiciary. Speaking on an online show, Nandlal singled out Facebook posts by Wynn regional candidate Mark Goring, who reportedly referred to Justice Anderson as a cockroach.
1: This is a grossly disrespectful and scurrilous attack upon the president of the Caribbean Court of Justice, the highest ranking judicial officer of the judiciary of Guyana. And it constitutes a scathing attack, not only on the Caribbean Court of Justice, but the administration of justice in Guyana. I condemn this contemptuous publication in the strongest possible term, and I invite every right-thinking member of society to do the same.
0: His comments come amid controversy surrounding leaked internal correspondence involving judges of the regional court. Nandlal pointed to a joint statement from Caribbean judicial heads expressing concern over the breach of confidentiality and reaffirming confidence in the CCJ. This is Primetime Caribbean. More news coming up after the break.
2: Abundant Blessing Enterprise is a haven of rest that creates an atmosphere of love, joy, peace, and tranquility that caters for the spirit, soul, mind, body, and home. 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
0: Also big tonight in Dominica, the two-week search for a missing 16-year-old girl was officially ended Wednesday in tragedy. The body of Jabia Paul was found in an area called Capuchin, north of the town of Portsmouth, on Wednesday. Paul had been missing since 24 July, prompting an extensive search by police, relatives, and members of the public. Police there have promised a full statement on the development, and at this time, no further details have been released about the circumstances of her death. A male police officer was previously taken into custody and questioned in connection with Paul's disappearance. Police had indicated that he was believed to be the last person seen with the teenager before she went missing. In Trinidad and Tobago, former Trinidad and Tobago permanent representative to the United Nations, Rodney Charles, is warning that the government could face political and diplomatic fallout if the balance of power shifts in Washington following the November midterm elections. Charles, who served as the MP for Naparima, believes the Kamla Prasad-Bisesa administration should begin preparing now for that possibility, arguing that the political winds in the United States could change significantly if Democrats make major gains in Congress. His warning comes as the government continues to strengthen its relationship with U.S. President Donald Trump's administration. Just this week, Prasad-Bisesa publicly thanked Trump and his administration for reducing Trinidad and Tobago's tariff rate to 10% following negotiations between Foreign and Caribbean Affairs Minister Sean Sobers and the United States Trade Representative in Washington. But Charles, in a statement titled, "Is TNT Preparing for a Post-Trump World?" is urging the government to consider what could happen if Trump's Republicans suffer significant losses in November. Still in Trinidad and Tobago, that country was rocked by a strong earthquake with a magnitude of 5.1 on Wednesday. The Seismic Research Center of the St. Augustine campus of the University of the West Indies reported. There were no immediate reports of injuries or damage. The SRC said the quake, which occurred at 4:14 a.m. local time at a depth of 75 kilometers, was felt 113 kilometers west of the capital, Port of Spain, as well as 77 kilometers east of Carúpano and 124 kilometers north of Maturín in Venezuela, the South American country where the death toll from the powerful twin earthquakes that struck in late June has risen to 6,301. Colombia on Wednesday declared 3 days of mourning for victims of an earthquake that demolished buildings in the west of the country, killing more than 200 people. At 7.4

4 magnitude, Monday's quake was the strongest to hit Colombia in a century. The government said flags would be lowered to half-staff on official buildings, as well as at Colombian embassies around the world, in honor of all the dead. Meanwhile, frantic attempts to find survivors continued on Wednesday, more than 48 hours after the quake, as authorities revised the dead toll down to 216 after local officials in Cali corrected earlier figures. More than 2,000 are reported still missing. In Pereira and in Cali, emergency crews used cranes, dogs, and heavy machinery to search ruined buildings, while volunteers formed human chains to clear debris by hand, hoping to reach people still trapped beneath collapsed structures. The new president, Abelardo

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1: Still with more news, dozens of Venezuelans took to the streets on Wednesday, demanding transparency from both the government and opposition as Washington-backed transition talks entered their final stage. Protesters gathered outside a Caracas hotel where government and opposition representatives have been meeting, chanting, "Let Dinora come out," and waving Venezuelan flags. Opposition figure Dinora Figueroa and National Assembly President Jorge Rodriguez have represented the two sides in talks aimed at shaping Venezuela's political transition. Protesters also called for the release of political prisoners and higher salaries, saying ordinary Venezuelans have seen little

0: improvement since Nicolas Maduro was ousted by U.S. forces in January. Many remain hopeful the negotiations will pave the way for free and democratic elections. And Venezuela and Israel have agreed to re-establish consular services in each country, both governments said on Tuesday, a dramatic shift in the South American nation's geopolitical alignment after it broke ties with Israel in 2009. Venezuela, which ended relations 17 years ago over Israeli attacks in the Gaza Strip, has strengthened ties with Israel-allied Washington since the U.S. captured President Nicolas Maduro in January, pushing it away from its historic alignment with Iran. Venezuela's government, now led by interim President Delcy Rodriguez, said an Israeli humanitarian delegation visited the country after deadly earthquakes in June, and discussions took place among senior officials from both nations, leading to the deal to resume consular services. Barbados is moving to tighten border security by giving authorities greater access to passenger information before travelers arrive. The Advanced Passenger Information and Passenger Name Record Bill, introduced Tuesday, would allow authorities to collect, process, and share passenger data for people entering or leaving Barbados by air or sea. Home Affairs Minister Gregory Nicholls said the measure would shift the country from reacting to threats after arrival to identifying potential risk in advance, including terrorism, organized crime, human trafficking, drugs, firearms, and fraudulent documents. The legislation also includes privacy safeguards, banning screening based on characteristics such as race, religion, political views, health, or sexual orientation. Automated alerts must be reviewed by a human officer before action is taken. Passenger data would be subject to retention limits, with travelers able to access and correct their information and file complaints. Nicholls stressed that the bill is not an immigration measure, but a national security and border management tool designed to strengthen security while allowing legitimate travel to continue efficiently. Guyana and the United States are deepening security cooperation under a new agreement aimed at strengthening their long-standing partnership. The two countries have signed a memorandum of understanding to enhance their existing security cooperation framework, building on joint efforts to combat narcotics and address wider security threats. The agreement was signed by Guyana's Foreign Affairs Minister Hugh Todd and visiting U.S. Deputy Secretary of State Christopher Landor. Landor also met with President Irfan Ali to discuss expanding economic cooperation and investment in strategic sectors including energy and critical minerals. As part of the broader partnership, the United States plans to provide $2 million U.S. dollars for a new initiative focused on air domain awareness and unmanned aerial system capabilities. Renewed gang violence in Haiti is raising fresh doubts about whether the country can hold its first national elections in a decade. Dozens have reportedly been killed or injured since the start of August as armed groups battle for territory in Akaye, Cité Soleil, and Kenskoff, while kidnappings have increased around Port-au-Prince. The violence comes as Haiti prepares for presidential and legislative elections on December 13, with local elections and a potential runoff set for February 2027. Police and government officials have also been targeted, while violence has spread to the Artibonite region. Human rights groups warn that insecurity could prevent displaced Haitians from reaching polling stations, particularly with gangs controlling major roads and sections of the capital. Haitian human rights organizations have also accused the government and security forces of failing to do enough to restore public safety. With more than 1.4 million people still displaced, observers say securing polling stations will not be enough. Haiti must also ensure voters can safely leave their homes, reach voting centers, and return without facing gang violence or kidnapping. This is Primetime Caribbean. Let's take a break here. When we come back, we'll take a look at sports.
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And now to take a look at sports. Sports comes to you compliments the Grenada National Lotteries Authority. The Los Angeles Lakers are to be sold for a reported record-breaking $12.5 billion external, less than a year after Mark Walter took

0: are buying the controlling interest in one of the world's most iconic sports teams.
1: Surprise. The Lakers were just sold a year ago. Nobody knew they were up for sale again. So they're going to go through another transition. They just lost LeBron James. He went to the Philadelphia 76ers. So it's going to be a bit of a transition for this very beloved franchise in the city. Bob Iger, the former CEO of Disney, he just retired this year. And he has gotten together with investor Joshua Kushner, and they are buying the Lakers for $12.5 billion. First of all, that is a record price. Joshua Kushner is the brother of Jared Kushner, who was the son-in-law of President Trump. And Joshua Kushner himself is a venture capitalist in New York who runs a venture firm called Thrive Capital. So Mark Walter, another investor, bought the Lakers just a year ago after the team had been owned by the Buss family for many, many decades, a very successful team. The fact that he's selling it after a year is very curious. He is under federal investigation for his finances, according to several media reports. Walter has not commented on why he decided to sell the team so quickly. The NBA's Board of Governors needs to approve the deal. Magic Johnson, one of the great Lakers in the history of the franchise, has congratulated the new owner, says he's known Bob Iger for 40 years, and he's sent a message to fans saying that they're going to be great owners. So that's quite an endorsement.
0: In cricket, West Indies will officially have to go through next year's qualifiers if they are to book their spot in the ICC Men's Cricket World Cup. Afghanistan secured the final spot and ruled out any mathematical chance the West Indies had of automatically qualifying for the 2027 World Cup by defeating Ireland by 3 wickets in the third one-day international on Monday to take a 2-0 lead. The West Indies needed Ireland to win the 5-match ODI series either 4-1 or 5-0 to have a chance of securing an automatic spot. The 10th-ranked West Indies have 2 ODIs against India remaining before the cut-off date, but even 2 wins still wouldn't push them back into contention. While a venue has yet to be named by the ICC for the qualifier, it is scheduled to be held in February next year. The winner of the qualifier will get direct entry to the second round of the 2027 World Cup, while the teams finishing second, third, and fourth will play the first round called the Super Series. The top team from that tri-series will then proceed to the second round. And that was your sports highlights for tonight. And this is where we end another edition of Primetime Caribbean, a production of the Caribbean Public News Service, the Caribbean's newsroom. On behalf of all our producers and writers, I am Tahira Burke at the Caribbean Public News Service News Center. Thank you for viewing. Do enjoy the rest of your evening.

0: and the St. Kitts Met Office to monitor an area of low pressure in the Mid-Atlantic Ocean, designated INVEST-92L, located in the Mid-Atlantic Ocean. NDMD Director Brian Dyer says the St. Kitts Met Office issued a circular to disaster management agencies on Wednesday morning, which was subsequently shared with key stakeholders. According to the circular, modelers are indicating that environmental conditions are forecast to be conducive for development, and a tropical depression will likely form within a couple days as the system moves westward to west-northwestward in the general direction of the island chain. INVEST-92L could reach the general vicinity of the islands by this weekend. However, officials say there is still uncertainty as to the exact path this system will take and what type of weather St. Kitts and Nevis may experience, if any, from this system. At this time, there are no watches or warnings in effect for St. Kitts and Nevis or any other islands in the chain. Residents are being urged to remain vigilant and closely monitor updates from the local disaster management agencies as the system develops. As the 2026 Atlantic hurricane season approaches its peak, Deputy Premier and Minister of Agriculture in the Nevis Island Administration, the Honorable Eric Evelyn, is urging farmers and fisherfolk to take the necessary precautions and ensure they are adequately prepared should Nevis be affected by a storm.
1: Now, NOAA has predicted that we can get up to about 24 named storms and up to 7 may become major hurricanes. However, we also have to bear in mind that NOAA has also predicted that the 2026 Atlantic hurricane season will be a below average season. That is some welcome news, but even though that is some welcome news, we have to bear in mind that anything can happen at any time. And so farmers and fishers ought to be prepared at all times. And so I want to take this opportunity to just encourage our farmers and fishers to be on the alert, to be prepared at all times. Do not let your guard down during this hurricane season, bearing in mind that the hurricane season goes until the 30th of November. And so there's still quite some time. I know that we haven't had any named storms as yet, and we are hopeful that that trend could continue. Now, in terms of our farmers, there are many things that you can do as you continue to prepare and, of course, be very watchful during the hurricane season. For our crop farmers, of course, we normally advise our crop farmers that during the hurricane season, you have to be conscious of what you plant. Of course, we always advise you to plant more crops that are on the ground, that in case there is a high wind, in case there's a storm, in case there's a hurricane, that the crops on top the ground will be damaged more. And so we would generally encourage persons to plant more root crops during that particular time. Of course, we also want to encourage our farmers, our crop farmers, in case you have any tall trees, any low-hanging branches over your farm buildings, to ensure that they are properly trimmed. You want to make sure as well that you pay attention to all weather reports, listen to the radio, listen to the television, pay special attention to social media, be up to date with all weather reports, and be prepared to act as quickly as possible.
0: Livestock farmers are being encouraged to ensure animal pens are secured and enough food and water are stocked in case of emergency. Minister Evelyn also cautioned persons plying their trade on the sea to stay prepared and not take any unnecessary risks should a storm or hurricane threaten the island.
1: You want to ensure, fishermen, that your boats are seaworthy. You must ensure that you have the necessary safety equipment on board, especially your handheld radios. All fishermen ought to have their safety equipment on board when they're venturing out to sea. Of course, there's sometimes fishermen who go out and spend maybe a day or two at sea. You must inform relatives and friends where you are. You must try as much as possible to keep informed your relatives and friends as to your location. In case there is anything that develops out at sea, you must send out that SOS

Welcome to the Navis Newscast for Wednesday, August 12, 2026. I am Bronte Swanston Hendrickson. The Navis Disaster Management Department, NDMD, is working closely with the National Emergency Management Agency,

0: as quickly as possible. You should ensure, fishermen, that your boats can be easily pulled up. And when there are weather reports and when there's advice to pull up your boats, you must move immediately to get your boat out of the water. We know that during a storm or a hurricane, the boats can be smashed against a pier and they can be smashed against other boats. And so when the call comes for you to move your boat, you have to move and move immediately. You should also ensure that you have adequate fuel just in case, and you should top up on your fuel at all times during the hurricane season as well. Bearing in mind as well, you should ensure that you listen to all weather reports, radio, television, and social media. Fishermen, we want you to be safe at all times, and when there are pending weather systems, you should stay on land. Do not venture out at sea when pending weather systems are approaching. Please ensure that you are safe and your boat is safe at all times during this 2026 Atlantic hurricane season.
1: Minister of Agriculture in the Nevis Island Administration, the Honorable Eric Evelyn. Still to come, Neflix begins major overhaul of critical generating unit. We'll have the details after this break.
2: I'm Weekly Daniel, Permanent Secretary in the Office of the Premier. As Permanent Secretary, I wish to salute the vision of our fourth national hero, the Right Honorable Dr. Simeon Daniel. It was his foresight that led to the establishment of the Nevis International Financial Services Industry, an industry that has contributed tremendously to the overall socio-economic development of the people and island of Nevis. Today, I recognize the contribution of this giant of a man as the administration commemorates the resilience and fortitude of the Nevis International Financial Services Industry. Best wishes and congratulations.
1: Welcome back. The Nevis Electricity Company Limited, NEVLEC, has commenced a major overhaul of Genset No. 8 at the Prospect Power Station as part of its ongoing commitment to maintaining critical generation assets and ensuring a reliable electricity supply to customers. Genset No. 8 was taken out of service on Sunday, August 9, 2026, and is scheduled to remain offline through Wednesday, September 2nd, 2026, to facilitate its required 48,000-hour major overhaul. The overhaul forms part of NEVLEC's planned maintenance program and is necessary to ensure the continued efficiency and safe operation of the generating unit. The works are being undertaken jointly by NEVLEC's technical team and specialist technicians from Wärtsilä, who are on Nevis to support the major overhaul. The exercise also provides an opportunity for knowledge transfer and capacity building as NEVLEC's technical personnel work alongside the specialists and gain hands-on experience in major maintenance procedures, inspections, component replacement, and testing. During the overhaul period, NEVLEC will utilize its other available generating units and operational arrangements to maintain electricity supply. However, with Genset No. 8 unavailable, the electricity system will operate with reduced generation reserve capacity. NEVLEC says every effort will be made to maintain a continuous and reliable electricity supply. However, should an unforeseen issue arise with another generating unit during the overhaul period, temporary interruptions or load management may become necessary. Following completion of the required works, Genset No. 8 will undergo testing and commissioning before being returned to service. NEVLEC says the major overhaul represents an important investment in maintaining its valuable generation assets while strengthening the technical capabilities of its employees. The Nevis Island Administration's Department of Education is highlighting the valuable contribution

donation of 2 New Vision diaspora organizations to education on the island. The department welcomed Dr. Lornette Mills, founder of the Dr. Lornette Mills Charitable Fund, and representatives of the Nevis Association of South Florida during a courtesy visit on Thursday, August 6th. The visit served to strengthen a partnership that has supported students and educational programs on Nevis for several years. The Dr. Lornette Mills Charitable Fund sponsors the department's Interscholastic Spelling Bee and funds a school meals program, providing lunch for 5 students at each primary and secondary school. Dr. Mills has also partnered with the Nevis Association of South Florida, which has been supporting education initiatives on Nevis for more than a decade. Together, the organizations have worked with the department on initiatives ranging from spelling bees to family literacy activities, including Blanket Night. The Department of Education has expressed appreciation to Dr. Mills and the Nevis Association of South Florida for their continued generosity, cooperation, and commitment to supporting the island's students. And that's it for this edition of the Nevis Newscast. On behalf of all of us here at the Department of Information, I am Bronte Swanston Hendrickson. Thank you for viewing.

blessing is sudden. If you stick to the word, you will come back with a testimony. What God wants to give you in your life is not a healing. What God wants to give you in your life is not a job. What God wants to give you in your life is not money. What God wants to give you is the word of God in your spirit.

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1: And you are shining. And you are shining by the power of the Holy Ghost. You are shining by the power of the Holy Ghost. You are shining and nothing can stop you. It is your season. It is your time. Nothing can hinder you.

0: Get ready for a time of refreshing. Today, we bring you a special teaching from one of the Healing Streams Life Healing Services with the man of God, Pastor Chris. Be blessed.
1: Pastor Chris, worth hearing.
2: Wherever you are in this world today, I want you to know the presence of God is right there. God's presence is right there where you are. And I have an important message for you today. And it's coming from the words of Jesus. The simple words from the Master, Jesus Christ. I'm going to read you several scriptures. And the first one is from St. John's Gospel, chapter 14. We're reading from verse 15. If you love me, keep my commandments. These are the words of Jesus. If you love me, keep my commandments. Remember, Jesus at this time was talking to his disciples, and he was giving them last instructions, final instructions before his death. Final instructions before his death. And so these instructions are so important. So let's read. If you love me, he said to his disciples, keep my commandments. And I will pray the Father, and he shall give you another comforter, that he may abide with you forever. You see, he's telling them, I'm leaving, but I'm going to ask the Father to give you another comforter, who will abide with you forever. Let's keep reading. He tells us who that comforter is. Even the Spirit of Truth. This comforter he calls the Spirit of Truth, whom the world cannot receive. You see, the people of the world cannot receive this Spirit of Truth, because the world doesn't see him. The people of the world depend on their senses. I told you yesterday about the two kinds of life, two kinds of destinies. One is a mere biological life that depends on the senses, and the other is the life that comes from God. So he says the world cannot receive this Spirit of Truth because it doesn't see him. The world only receives what they see, what they perceive with their senses. Look at what Jesus said. Even the Spirit of Truth, whom the world cannot receive because it seeth him not, neither knoweth him. See, they don't know him. It says, but you know him, for he dwelleth with you and shall be in you. Wonderful. Now, let's move on to verse 23. He's talking about this Holy Spirit of God, who he calls the Spirit of Truth. Jesus answered and said unto him, if a man

0: love me, he will keep my words. And my Father will love him, and we will come unto him and make our abode with him. This is remarkable. Jesus said, if someone loves me, says my Father will love him. And we will come, my Father and I will come and make our home, our residence with him. The word translated abode means residence. We will come to him and make our residence with him. That's amazing. Think about it. That's wonderful. Oh, boy. All right. Now go to verse 25. Same book, same chapter. These things have I spoken unto you, being yet present with you. Since I'm still with you, he says, I've spoken to you these things. Look at verse 26. But the Comforter, which is the Holy Ghost. Do you remember? I'll pray the Father, and he shall send you another Comforter, who is the Spirit of Truth. Now he tells you who that Comforter is. He's the Spirit of Truth, and he's the Holy Ghost, the Holy Spirit. See that? The Comforter, which is the Holy Ghost, the Holy Spirit, whom the Father will send in my name. Look at what the Holy Spirit will do for you. He shall teach you all things. The Holy Spirit will teach you all things. That's wonderful. And bring all things to your remembrance. See, you will not be forgetful. The Holy Spirit will bring all things to your remembrance, whatsoever I've said unto you. The Holy Spirit will teach you all things, he says. All right. Now, go to chapter 16, and we read from verse 8. And when he is come, this Holy Spirit, when he is come, he will reprove the world of sin and of righteousness and of judgment. What's he talking about? He says, he will reprove. It's translated from a word, elenko, which actually means to convict. To convict. Reprove. Convict and convince. This is the work of the Holy Spirit. What Jesus is talking about here is, you know, when Jesus preached, they didn't believe in him. Many didn't believe. The crowds didn't believe. Certain individuals believed and received healings, miracles. But in general, the Bible says, though he had done many miracles before them, yet they believed not on him. They weren't convicted. Why? Because the Holy Spirit had not been poured out upon the people. If you had to get to where God was, you had to go to where Jesus was. The Holy Spirit had not been poured out.
1: Stay tuned. Pastor Chris will be right back. The human life is subject to sin, but the God kind of life gives eternal life.
0: Your Christian life really begins when you consciously declare the Lordship of Jesus. He becomes Lord over your mind, Lord over your body, Lord over your spirit.
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So you see, because the Holy Spirit has been poured out, men can be convicted in their hearts when they hear the word of God. The reason you're convicted is because the Holy Spirit lets you know. The reason you're convinced about Jesus, even though you haven't seen him. See, you're convinced he's the Son of God. Why? Because the Holy Spirit did that in your heart. He helped you know. He convinced you. It's not a man that convinced you. It's the Holy Spirit who convinced you that Jesus Christ is the Son of God. You know, there are many of you listening to me now. Do you realize many have never really asked themselves, why do I believe in Jesus Christ? I'll tell you why you believe. You believe because the Holy Spirit helped you believe. The reason you call him Jesus Christ, even though you didn't know details of the scriptures, because the Holy Spirit helped you to know that Jesus Christ is the Son of God. This is why you have been convicted in your heart. This is why when you do something wrong, your heart whips you. Your conscience is the voice of your human spirit. Your conscience tells you you did something wrong. Sometimes you may feel like silencing your conscience. You want to go ahead anyway. But somehow in your heart, you know, I shouldn't have done that. Why? Because the Holy Spirit helps you. The Holy Spirit teaches you. The Holy Spirit convicts you. Now, let me show you more. We're reading in that St. John's Gospel chapter 16. Let's read verse 9 one more time. When he's come, he'll reprove the world. This is verse 8. Reprove the world of sin and of righteousness and of judgment. Next verse. Of sin, because they believe not on me. Of righteousness, because I go to my Father and you see me no more. Of judgment, because the prince of this world is judged. Oh, I can expatiate on all of that in several hours, because there's so much in there. But I want to take you through just a few things. Go to the next verse. I have yet many things to say unto you, but you cannot bear them now. You see that? He says, I got a lot to tell you, but you can't receive all now. You can bear them now. Next verse. Howbeit, when he, the Spirit of truth, is come, he will guide you into all truth. That's amazing. He will guide you into all truth. You know, sometimes some people say, how do I know? How do I know the true way? They say, there's so many people talking about God. There's so many people talking about heaven, hell, Christ, the Spirit of God. How do I know what is right? He told you, when the Spirit of truth comes, he will guide you into all truth. See, I cannot be confused. I'll never be confused. Why? Because I receive the Holy Spirit. He guides me into all truth. He said, when the Spirit of truth is come, he will teach you all things. So he teaches me. See that? He says, he'll guide you into all truth. He'll guide you into all truth. Glory be to God. Do you know, many times when people get sick, they don't know the reason for their trouble. They try all kinds of drugs. And sometimes even the drugs may be causing some problems. They may not realize it. They don't know what the problem is. Why am I going through this difficulty? Why am I feeling so sick? Why is this happening to me? Well, the Holy Spirit was sent to guide you into all truth. He can help you know the problem and also the solution. He can help you know. He can help you know. He guides you into all truth. He guides you. Let's go back to that scripture we just read.

0: Howbeit, when he, the Spirit of truth, is come, he will guide you into all truth. For he shall not speak of himself. He doesn't just talk by himself, just from himself. He says, but whatsoever he shall hear, that shall he speak. That means the Father's secrets are given to us through the Holy Spirit. The Holy Spirit speaks from the Father. Can you see that? This is amazing. He shall not speak of himself, but whatsoever he shall hear, that shall he speak. And then look at what else he will do. He will show you things to come. He will show you things to come. Thank you, Lord. Glory be to God. He will show you things to come. You want him to show you things to come? Keep the scripture there again. He'll guide you into all truth. For he shall not speak of himself, but whatsoever he shall hear, that shall he speak. And he will show you things to come. He'll show you things to come. Look at the next scripture. He shall glorify me. See, the Holy Spirit glorifies Jesus. The Holy Spirit glorifies Jesus. Hallelujah. He shall glorify me. For he shall receive of mine and shall show it unto you. The Holy Spirit will receive. It says, he shall receive of mine. He'll take that which belongs to Jesus and show it unto you. That's amazing. Can you see how the Holy Spirit ministers to us? He takes from the Father and gives to us. He takes from Jesus and gives to us. Remember what Jesus said. He says, my Father and I will come to you and make our home with you. How does that happen? Through the Holy Spirit. The Holy Spirit brings you the presence of the Father and the presence of Jesus. Glory be to God. He'll guide you into all truth, for he shall not speak of himself, but whatsoever he shall hear, that shall he speak, and he will show you things to come. That means he'll show you the future. He'll show you the future. You see, he likes to show you the future. So you're never confused. He'll show you the future. Because he loves you. Glory be to God.
1: 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Pastor Chris will be right back.
0: I'm sure you were able to see the amazing power of God and, most of all, the love of God. How God loves us. How God loves us and He wants us well. I trust that the Lord will touch you today and bring you healing. I want to pray for you. Father, in the name of the Lord Jesus, I pray for everyone who's under the influence of this program right now. I pray for them to be healed, to be made well, to be restored to health in the name of the Lord Jesus. Be healed in your body. Be healed now. I command the pains to leave you from the crown of your head to the soles of your feet. I command the tumors to die in the name of the Lord Jesus. Be healed in your body. I rebuke the tumor in the ear, someone with difficulty hearing because there's a tumor in the ear. I command those devils to come out of your body in the name of the Lord Jesus. Be healed. Put your hands around your body and say, I receive healing into my body in the name of the Lord Jesus. Praise God. Thank you, Lord. Thank you, Lord. Yes, be healed in Jesus' name. Amen. Let us know what the Lord

0: has done for you. Use the address on the screen so you can get back to us. We're so glad to hear from you. Now, before I let you go, we've got materials here to help you grow in your Christian life. This one is titled, How to Receive a Miracle and Retain It. Very simple things you can learn from the Word of God. But get yours today. If you will call or send an email or send a message to the details on the screen, we'll get back to you. And you'll know at least how to get the book. Look at this, How to Make Your Faith Work. Another important book just for you. And lastly, How to Pray Effectively. God wants us to pray and receive answers to prayer. Remember the words of Jesus when he said, ask and receive that your joy may be full. So I'm glad that we have been able to share some thoughts with you today and to have your faith stirred and receive healing. I look forward to seeing you again. Until then, keep living in an atmosphere of miracles.
1: If you've never received salvation, if you've never received Christ into your heart, if you've never experienced this life of Christ that I'm talking to you about, this is your moment. Say these words. Say, oh Lord God, I believe in Jesus Christ, the Son of God. I believe he died to save me. I believe God raised him from the dead, and he's alive today. I confess with my mouth, Jesus Christ is Lord of my life from this day. And by my faith in him, I receive eternal life into my heart, into my spirit. Thank you, Lord, for saving my soul. I have eternal life now. I'm a child of God now. I am born again. Thank you, Lord.
2: 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Welcome to the family of God. For more information on how you can grow as a Christian, please call the numbers displayed on your screen.
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0: nothing is certain. If you stick to the word, you will come back with a testimony. What God wants to give you in your life is not a healing. What God wants to give you in your life is not a job. What God wants to give you in your life is not money. What God wants to give you is the word of God in your spirit. It'll make you what it talks about. And you are shining. And you are shining by the power of the Holy Ghost. You are shining by the power of the Holy Ghost. You are shining and nothing can stop you. It is your season. It is your time. Nothing can hinder you. This is your time. This is your hour. Favor is yours.
1: Seven virtues for persistent productivity.
0: I'm discussing with you seven virtues for persistent productivity. You know, these things are in the Bible. Remember, because it's a year of flourishing, we said there are three things we expect. All right? What are they? Tell me. Number one,
2: luxuriant
0: growth. Number two,
2: significant attainment.
0: And number three,
2: persistent productivity.
0: Persistent productivity. I want to talk to you about that. Seven virtues for persistent productivity. I can be

persistently productive. God doesn't want us to live unproductive lives. He doesn't want us to live unproductive lives. He wants us to be successful in everything. Listen, never live your life according to someone's experience.

You ready to go? I've got to give you the background. The background. Let's look at it. John chapter 15, St. John's Gospel, chapter 15. I want to read three verses. Verses 2, 5, and 8. So let's go with verse 2. St. John chapter 15, verse 2. Jesus is talking here, and it says, every branch in me that beareth not fruit, he taketh away. And every branch that beareth fruit, he purgeth it, that it may bring forth more fruit. And by the way, in the first verse, he said, I am the vine. All right? He says, you, my father is the husbandman, that's the vine dresser. And then he tells you, you are the branches. So if you go to verse 5, you'll see that. Go to verse 5. I am the vine, ye are the branches. All right? Okay. In verse 2, he says, every branch in me that beareth not fruit, he taketh away. The Father takes it away. But every branch that beareth fruit, he purgeth it. The right word is prune. He prunes it that it may bring forth more fruit. Okay? Now, go to verse 8. Read it for me. One, two, go. Herein is my Father glorified that ye bear much fruit, so shall ye be my disciples. God wants us to bear much fruit. He wants us to be productive. Colossians chapter 1 and verse number 10. That ye might walk worthy of the Lord unto all pleasing, being fruitful in every good work. Being fruitful in every good work and increasing in the knowledge of God. Fruitful in every good work. All right. Now, we're going to open our theme scripture from 2 Peter chapter 1, beginning with verse 5. 2 Peter chapter 1, and from verse 5. And beside this, given all diligence, add to your faith virtue. Now, wonderful. Maybe we should read from verse 1 to verse 4. You know, this is verse 5. So we can get the context of his presentation. So can we go to verse 1? Simon Peter, a servant and an apostle of Jesus Christ, to them that have obtained like precious faith with us through the righteousness of God and our Savior Jesus Christ. Look at that. Obtained like precious faith. Obtained. They got it. How did they get it? I'll come back to that. Obtained. They ended up obtained. Good. Verse 2. Grace and peace be multiplied unto you. Grace and peace be what? Multiplied unto you. By prayer and fasting? No. By crying loud to God? No. By begging and pleading? No. How? How can grace and peace be multiplied in your life? Through the knowledge of God and of Jesus our Lord. Through the knowledge of God and of Jesus our Lord. Next verse. According as his divine power hath given unto us. We didn't get it by ourselves. His power made that available to us. According as his divine power hath given unto us all things, not some things, all things that pertain unto life and godliness. Through the knowledge of him that had called us to glory and virtue. This is amazing. Think about it. Think about it. Think about it. Look at that verse. Look at how powerful that verse is. I want you to see it. According as his divine power hath given unto us. He's not trying to do it. He's already done it. Hath given unto us. He didn't say he shall give unto us. It's not a promise.

It's not a promise. He's already done it in Christ Jesus. He's already done it. Remember last week, we dealt with a verse where he said, you remember it? That we have received not the spirit of the world, but the spirit which is of God, that we might know the things that are freely given to us of God, which things also, in the next verse, we speak. Look at that. According to his divine power, hath given unto us all things that pertain unto life and godliness. All things that pertain unto life and godliness

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0: Overloading a boat can put you and everyone aboard at risk, and the smaller the boat, the easier it is to overload it. Putting too many passengers or too much gear on board reduces freeboard, decreases stability, and raises the risk of swamping or capsizing in rough weather.
1: Even in calm waters, an overloaded boat is more likely to capsize, especially if the boat makes an abrupt turn, or someone on board stands or suddenly shifts position.
2: Exceeding maximum gross weight will cause a vessel to sit too low, allowing water to come over the side or into the hull. Once that happens, the vessel is likely to become unstable and easily can be swamped or capsized.
3: Overpowering a small boat with too large an outboard engine can also cause dangerous instability. An overpowered boat will ride lower in the water than it should, making it susceptible to capsizing and harder to control.
0: Not exceeding the maximum number of people, amount of weight, and engine size for your boat are not just safety concerns. In some states, for smaller vessels, they are also the law.
1: Federal regulations mandate that all powerboats less than 20 feet display a capacity plate permanently affixed by the manufacturer to the hull, typically near the helm. The label indicates how many people can be carried, the maximum total weight the boat can support, and the maximum size of its outboard engine.
2: Before starting any boat trip, make sure you are not taking more people on board than are permitted and that you don't have more total weight than is allowed. The maximum gross load is the total weight your boat can handle, including people, equipment, stores, fuel, engine assembly, and steering controls.
3: There are several variables boat manufacturers consider when determining maximum person capacity, including average weight. They typically use 150 pounds per person. Adjustments should be made to account for the actual weight of occupants and other items in or on the vessel.
0: For maximum stability, loads should be evenly distributed to keep the boat balanced. Standing in small boats, even changing seating positions, can make the boat less stable. Sitting on the gunwales or seat backs raises the center of gravity, meaning that a wave, wake, or sudden turn can cause a person to fall overboard.
1: A good rule of thumb is to put only as many people on board as the number of seats.
2: If you are carrying heavy equipment, you may have to further reduce the number of passengers. And if it's windy or choppy, stay well under those limits. With higher waves, a heavy boat is harder to

0: control, and more susceptible to being swamped. Always adjust for bad weather.
1: The capacity plate also indicates maximum engine size, given in weight and horsepower, for boats powered by outboards.
2: Putting an oversized engine on your boat will cause it to sit too low in the stern, making it susceptible to being swamped by its own wake or that of a passing boat. An overpowered boat is also difficult to control.
3: If your boat doesn't have a capacity plate, you can contact the manufacturer after looking it up on the uscgboating.org website. 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
2: 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Follow recommendations in the owner's manual and on the manufacturer's warning decal.
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1: From the beginning of the Bible to the end of the Bible, it talks about two destinations, two destinies, the saved and the lost. We talked about Christ and the devil, good and evil, light and darkness. Jesus said, if you're not with me, you're against me. There are two roads, there are two fates. You want to be on the winning team, am I right? Now, I don't want you to hyper-focus on the losing team, but we need to understand, because not understanding this affects what you believe about the reward and the rewarder. And that's why this subject is such an important subject in our study tonight. You know, I always like to begin with an amazing fact. A couple of years ago, Karen and I, with some friends from the Amazing Facts board, we went to Italy and we visited the city of Pompeii. It was my second time. First time I went, I was 16 years old. I was living on a sailboat in the Mediterranean. And they've done a lot more excavation, I found, since then. You probably have heard the story about the cities of Pompeii and Herculaneum. They're there at the base of Mount Vesuvius, a massive volcano in the background. And even from 62 AD, they started noticing that the ground would occasionally rumble and they'd have these earthquakes, and they seemed to be having signs that there was some growing activity and swelling on the mountain. For the next 17 years, the signs continued to mount and increase, but the people in these cities, they didn't seem to worry too much about it. Now, Pompeii and Herculaneum, Pompeii in particular, they were something like the Las Vegas of the Roman Empire. In fact, a lot of the soldiers would go there after they served their term for R&R. It was something of a reward. And so during this 17 years of time, the volcano tremors increased. Some of the even springs dried up. They knew there was a lot of seismic activity. But life went on day after day. People were just preabsorbed in their fun, their hedonism, pursuit of pleasure, and then the whole thing blew. In 79 AD, there was a massive eruption that buried both of the cities in ash and pumice, and some that were not killed right away were killed by the pyroclastic cloud of superheated gases that came rolling down the mountain like a tsunami, and they were scorched alive the first time they inhaled it. Well, years later, about 1748, 1,600 years later, they did some excavations and they started to find the ruins buried under all of this ash. And they noticed that they kept running into these cavities in the ash, and someone said, you know, there was probably something there. And so they poured the plaster of Paris into these cavities and they found the grisly truth that these were the hollowed out spaces where people had been. Their bodies had decomposed other than the bones, and they were able to see people all around the city. Thousands had died in the very positions in their final writhing deaths that the disaster caught them. It makes us think about another terrible destruction that came that the Bible speaks of. By the way, just a little side note you may want to think about. Jerusalem had been destroyed by the armies of Titus in 70 BC.

0: I heard one historian say that, hypothetically, based on the time that they served, many of the soldiers that were involved in the destruction of Jerusalem could have been vacationing at Pompeii when the city was destroyed. Well, Bible kind of compares this to the destruction of the wicked. And we're going to go find out, what do the people on the streets have to say about this subject of hell and the punishment of the lost? So let's roll that right now.
1: I think the purpose of hell is just to let people know that there's negative repercussions for things that you do in this world, whether you get punished for it right away, like it is coming later on. So like, it's a belief system within yourself to be like, okay, I'm doing something wrong. Nobody could see me, but there's a thing coming later on in the future that will punish me. So let me, you know, watch myself and know that God's watching me and, you know, live a good life.
2: To scare people away from doing bad things.
3: The absence of God is hell. And that can be here. That can be the afterlife. It can be anywhere.
4: In Christianity specifically, I would say it's just, I think there's a lot of fear mongering around it, but I think it's also just, I think it's really supposed to be like a place without God. I don't think there's a, I think a lot of the talk about it is not exactly what the book says, you know?
5: To ensure that you make decisions that are going to be, that are not going to negatively impact the people around you.
6: Hell represents a very hot place from my religious background.
7: A place for non-believers that, you know, you go after you die if you, like, have not done enough good deeds within your lifetime?
8: I think it's a being where the, I think it's a place where, like, the most evil and wretched people go.
9: In the Bible, it describes hell as, like, a place where non-followers of Christ go.
10: I believe hell is a place where all the bad people go in the end.
11: I feel like we're living in hell. I feel like this is hell right here, and heaven is like a pit. It should be at peace.
12: I don't believe in hell.
13: According to the word of God, there's a lake of fire. It's eternal.
14: I think that hell doesn't exist.
15: I think hell is everlasting. Depends on how you spend your life here.
16: I don't think hell is just straight fire. There might be some fire in there, but I don't feel like it's like that. But there is some type of torture there for sure.
17: I think hell is definitely a place.
18: Yeah. Spiritually, yes. It's on fire. I wouldn't want to go there.
19: Yes, it's just a place of fire where you suffer all for eternity.
20: I feel like what hell truly is your own perspective of your own reality of life.
0: Well, that's interesting. You know, I actually found that in the answers from the people on the street, there's a little more unity on this subject than some of the others. You know, what's interesting is virtually every religion in the world believes that there is some kind of reward. Even those that believe in reincarnation think if you live a bad life, you're going to come back as, you know, something else, a crocodile or who knows. But you live a good life, there's a reward. And almost all religions understand that there are consequences for the way that you choose to live your life. But where do we get our answers? Interviewing people on the street, or is the Word of God the final arbiter? We're going to find out, what does the Bible say on this subject? There's a lot of misunderstandings on the subject of hell. First of all, question number one. We're going to go using our question answer method. You've got your lessons. This is lesson number five. What two cities mentioned in the Bible that are sort of infamous are given as an example of the destruction of the wicked? You can read in 2 Peter 2, verse 6, and don't forget, you can call out the answers there in the light blue color with me. And turning the cities of Sodom and Gomorrah into ashes, God condemned them to destruction, making them an example to those who afterward would live ungodly. So if we want to know what is going to happen to the wicked, God said, well, what you saw happen to Sodom and Gomorrah, they were burnt. They were burnt up. And you can read here in Jude verse 1, verse 7, Sodom and Gomorrah are set forth as an example, suffering the vengeance of eternal fire. Eternal fire meaning that the results of the fire are eternal. You're looking at just a Google Earth map there that shows an area where archaeologists believe approximately that Sodom was. Now, in case you don't know, the Bible

0: Bible describes this. If you go to Genesis chapter 19, it tells us that Lot and Abraham were related. Lot was the nephew of Abraham, and they had so many cattle. The shepherds were fighting, and they needed to separate to keep peace in the family. And Lot cast his eyes towards Sodom because it was watered like the garden of God. It was like the Garden of Eden. It was lush. It was tropical. There was an abundance of vegetation for the animals. And he thought, you know, I think my flocks will really grow down there and things will really prosper. And his wife said, you know, they got really good malls in Sodom. And who knows? But anyway, they moved down there. But the Bible goes on to say that was not a wise decision because the men of Sodom were sinners before the Lord exceedingly. Now, some people are shocked to find out that the Bible says before God punished Sodom and Gomorrah, God saved Sodom and Gomorrah. Did you know that before their great judgment day came, five kings from the north, led by an Assyrian named Chedorlaomer, they had a confederacy. They came down and they attacked the kings of Sodom and Gomorrah and four of the other cities of the plain. And they conquered them and they carried them all away captive. And Lot and his family were carried away in the destruction. It was a judgment to get their attention, to turn them to repentance, because God wants everyone to be saved. And Abraham came together with some of the other mighty sheikhs. And they went and they delivered them. They got their soldiers. You know, Abraham had an army of 300 men, over 300. And they delivered them. They conquered these other kings and they rescued all the people from Sodom and Gomorrah. They had been saved. And God was hoping they'd change their ways, but they didn't. They went back to the old ways and got even worse. And it got so bad that even when God sent angels to rescue Lot and his family from Sodom, that the people in the city wanted to abuse the angels. And finally, God said, "Flee, lest you be consumed. Flee from the wrath to come." And he said, "Don't even look back." And the angels took Lot and his daughters and his wife and by the hand and basically had to pull them out of the city. And then God rained upon Sodom and Gomorrah fire and brimstone out of heaven. Abraham could look from the mountains of Hebron towards the plain of Sodom. By the way, it's the lowest place on the planet. Did you know that? 1,300 feet below sea level, the Jordan Valley. And it says the smoke of the place went up like a furnace. Karen and I, you probably just heard in the news a few weeks ago, we had a fire up near Oroville, California. And Karen and I were coming down the road and we could see it from a distance and it looked like a nuclear explosion. This campfire was so big, big mushroom cloud. And God destroyed these cities of the plain with fire from before the Lord. And the Bible tells us that God is going to ultimately make a new heaven and a new earth. But I want to show you something. I'm going to bring Karen out here. I want something a little unique that I want to demonstrate. People think that you got the story of Sodom and Gomorrah and that it's just it's a myth or it's a fairy tale to try and teach a lesson. So I've got, we were just down in Masada, well, maybe 3 years ago, down in the Jordan Valley. And in the area where Sodom and Gomorrah are believed to be, the hills are full of ash. And in the ash, they've got these sulfur balls that are embedded. It's the only place in the world that they know of where you can find this. The mountains are embedded with these sulfur balls. I'm going to get over here. Maybe we'll get this on the camera. You let me know if you get this focused in. Oh, see, look at that. It took off already. I just touched it for a second with a lighter. I don't know if you can see that bubbling and smoking. These are sulfur balls that are embedded in, y'all see the smoke? I just snapped it for a second. It took right off. You don't want to be in sulfur and brimstone. I'll let you go put that out, dear, before the fire department shows up. Don't put it on the phone. The reason I go through that is to tell you, this is not a myth. It really happened. This was real destruction. There are consequences for sin, according to the Bible. Can you say amen?
1: Amen.
0: Question number two. People on the front row probably smell rotten eggs right now. When will the wicked be destroyed in hellfire? Answer, it says, "The Lord knows how to deliver the godly out of temptation and how to reserve the unjust under punishment for the day of judgment." Now, when we talk about the subject of hellfire, their

0: are a couple of extremes. One group is going to say there's really no such thing. That God, it's just there to scare. Matter of fact, one of the people on the street said, oh yeah, just hell is just there to scare people. And it doesn't exist at all. Some people say then that it burns forever and ever, and they've got this picture of people burning in hell, and they say they're in molten fire and brimstone, and they're burning, and it never stops, and they have no relief. How long? Forever and ever. Now, I don't know, friends, if you can comprehend that, what it would be like. I don't know how many of you remember a few years ago when the U.S. was battling with ISIS. A Jordanian fighter was shot down, a young pilot. He was actually the son of someone else, I believe, that was in the military. And he thought he was being involved in the negotiation for a prisoner swap, but in reality, they brought him out, they videotaped him, and they took him out in the desert, and they put him in a cage, a metal cage, no way to escape. They doused him with gasoline or some incendiary fluid. And with their video rolling, they threw a match in and set him on fire. And then they broadcast this. They put it up on the internet and showed what they were doing to this pilot. And it took several minutes for him in tremendous agony to die. And his father was shown that. Now, you and I, we hear that, and it just, I can see the expressions on your face. It's horrific. Here's a question. Do you believe that our Heavenly Father would take the objects of His creation that were made in His image, that are born with some natural propensity to sin, and if we do not manage to overcome, He says, if you don't love me, I'm going to burn you, but I'm not just going to burn you, I'm going to burn you forever. You know, the Bible doesn't teach that. The Bible does teach there's a hell, just like there was Sodom and Gomorrah, they were punished. The Bible teaches the wicked are burnt in hell. Now, here's the question. When does that happen? What did we just read? It says, the Lord knows how to deliver the godly out of temptation and to reserve. You ever reserve a table at a restaurant? That means you'll hold it until you get there, right? So if God is reserving the wicked for the day of judgment, how many people are burning in hell right now? Is the judgment day past or is it future? It's pretty clear. Jesus said the judgment day, the last day, He calls it. The judgment day is in the future. People are not burning in hell before the judgment day. And does everybody burn forever? Doesn't the Bible say there are varying degrees of rewards? If there are varying degrees of rewards, how fair would it be if some teenager that, you know, they misbehave, they live the wrong kind of life, and they die lost, and they're going to burn as long as Stalin and Hitler? That wouldn't seem very just. I want to just stir up your pure minds and have you think, and we're going to give you scripture for everything we say. Now, I know there's some difficult verses. We're going to answer them all. We're not afraid of any scriptures. Amen?
1: Amen.
0: When are they judged? The word that I have spoken will judge them in when? The last day. That's talking about the day of the Lord, the judgment day. And again, Jesus tells a parable in Matthew 13, talking about separating the wheat and the tares. And it says, in the end of the world, the angels will go forth. They will gather the weeds, the tares, in bundles and burn them. When does it happen? At the end of this age, the Son of Man will send out His angels. They will gather together those who practice lawlessness and cast them into a furnace of fire. Now, is it pretty clear from the teachings of Jesus that there is a punishment? What do you think? Yes? Is it pretty clear from the teaching of Jesus that there is going to be fire involved in that? Yes, absolutely. Number three, if the wicked who have died are not in hell yet, where are they? Are they in limbo? Are they in purgatory? Are they in, you know, some medium place? Abraham's bosom, some say. What does the Bible say? Jesus said, John 5, 28 and 29, the hour is coming. When He says is coming, does that mean past or future?
1: Future.
0: The hour is coming in the which all that are, where are they? In the graves will hear His voice and come forth, those that have done evil to the resurrection of

of condemnation. Do you know the Bible teaches there are two resurrections? The Bible tells us there is a resurrection of the just. The dead in Christ rise first. That's up. If you've got a first resurrection, what does that mean? Somewhere you got a what? A second. First is a sequential word. No sense saying first if there's nothing else. It says there's a first resurrection, and the rest of the dead live not again until the 1,000 years are finished. This is Revelation chapter 20. So if the dead in Christ are first, who are the rest of the dead? Those out of Christ, the lost. Jesus said, they are where? In their graves. Now that is so important because there are some people that believe they have loved ones that have died lost. They believe that they are down right now burning in, you know, people believe the hell's got a torture chamber down there somewhere, and there are people are burning. I remember going through the line in a supermarket, and I saw one of these tabloid magazines. They got pretty outrageous covers. You have to laugh sometimes. And it said, well drillers in Siberia go too deep, demons escape. And they said they've actually drilled into hell, and the demons are escaping. And I suppose there's some people that believe that, but that's not what the Bible teaches. They're in their graves. Again, another verse for you. Job 21, verse 30 and 32. The wicked are reserved for the day of doom. He will be brought to the where? The grave, and a vigil kept over the tomb. It says they're in their graves. They're in the tomb. They're brought to their graves. They're waiting for the judgment day. You know, I believe there are folks that have been driven to the point of insanity, thinking that someone they love died, and they're, while they walk the earth, these people are writhing and screaming and shrieking in the flames. I was listening years ago to a Christian radio station, and the people would call in Bible questions, and the Bible questions were all across the board. I mean, the station had some good music, and they'd read the Bible, they're good things, but when this guy came on and started answering questions, I had real issues with him. And I remember hearing one time a mother called, and you could tell from the cracking in her voice that she was obviously in a lot of grief. And she said, Brother so-and-so, talking to the pastor, the host of the program, she said, my son died a few days ago instantly in a car accident. He made no profession of believing in God. He was living an ungodly life. And I've just got to know, is he burning in hell right now? Well, first, he tried to skirt the question. She said, no, I'm just telling you that if there's any evidence at all that a person was lost, he just cursed God and lived a wicked life, and he ran into a tree and died instantly. Is he burning in hell? And finally, after trying to evade a direct answer, he said, well, you know, according to the Bible, if he died without Christ, then next stop, without passing go, is he's in hell, in hellfire. And how long will he be there? Forever. Now, have you ever thought about how forever, how long that is? That means that if a person dies and they are burning in hell, you ever burn yourself for a minute? A person dies and they're in hell, that means a million years from now, you try to swim to the surface and call out for help, and God says, you still haven't begun. You never reached the beginning. You never stop feeling the agony and the misery and the shrieking, intense, burning pain forever and ever and ever for the sins of one lifetime. How long is 80, 90 years compared to eternity? It's non-existent.

justice. And when you ask some pastors, I say, well, who are we? We don't understand how bad sin is, and he's God, and that's the punishment. Now, let me get you to think about something, friends. Be honest. How many of you would admit that as humans, all sin and fall short of the glory of God? The Bible says all. We've all sinned. We all kind of have a natural bent to sin. And to then torture a person through eternity that you've created, you ostensibly love, and you are a just God forever and ever for the sins of a very brief life. Does that make sense? It's not biblical. I'm going to show you from the Bible. Amen? Amen. First of all, nobody's burning yet. Number four, what are the only two choices for all people? That's why this is an important subject. The Bible says, Jesus said, for God so loved the world, he gave his only begotten Son, that whoever believes in him should not do what? Perish, but have everlasting. What are the two choices? Life or perish? Perish means you cease to exist. When you go to the market and you buy things that are perishable, that means you better get them in the refrigerator or eat them quickly, because they're going to perish. They do not last. What did God say to Adam and Eve? If you eat the forbidden fruit, you will surely die. There are two choices, friends. You've got life or death. Death is the absence of life. God did not say you've got eternal life in heaven or eternal life burning. Isn't that right? Moses, before he died, he stood before the children of Israel. He said, I set before you this day two options. Life, good, blessing. Death, evil, cursing. Choose life. Everybody can choose life. But the devil, remember what we learned about the devil? He wants to misrepresent God. Friends, I hope you've been blessed by today's message. But really the reason we do this is so that people might know Christ. You know, information is not going to save us. It's a relationship with Jesus, the one who died on the cross for your sins. You must personally accept him. And that's the most important thing and why we do these programs. If you've not asked him into your heart before, then I'd encourage you to do it right now. His arms are open wide. Just come to him as you are and ask him. Hi, friends. I trust you being blessed by what you're watching. If you want to be doubly blessed, then you're going to want to get the Prophecy Odyssey study guides that go along with these presentations. There's 15 study guides. They're beautifully illustrated, and they will greatly enhance your Bible comprehension. So if you'd like to get them, simply follow the instructions that you see on the screen. You will be glad you did. If you'd like to learn the whole truth about this subject of what happens to the wicked at the end of time, you're going to want to get Hellfire, A Twisted Truth Untangled. It's going to show you the eye-opening truth about hell and the grave. To get your copy, simply follow the instructions on the screen. We will send it to you absolutely free.

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0: on this episode of American Travelers. We're visiting the Concours des Limons in Monterey, California, and the Concours d'Elegance in the gold country town of Murphy's.
1: So, Alan, tell me a little bit what event we're at today.
2: This is the Concours des Limons, which is the celebration of the truly awful, oddball, and mundane cars of the world.
1: Really? Like, why would people want to see that?
2: Well, we're here at the Monterey Auto Week, which has the Pebble Beach Concours, which is widely regarded as the world's best car show. So if there's a best car show, there has to be a worst car show.
3: So you're
2: and
3: right.
2: That's what we
3: you're
2: want
3: right
2: to be.
3: In there.
2: Yeah.
3: I see.

0: are going to hand out these awards. The cars are going to come through here. Hopefully, they come through here and just keep going, just right on out.
1: Okay, so our first award, bring it on up, sir. It is Steve Mandel and his 1973 KV Mini 1 from Claremont, California. It has a proprietary two-stroke engine in the back, and the wheels are driven by stone discs. They're grinding discs that friction drive the rear wheels. You win the Hagerty Corporate Award, slightly better than a go-kart. Big round of applause.
2: All right, thank you very much for coming. Please leave right away.
0: This is a very unique award.
1: Okay, it's a working vehicle.
3: Yes, it is.
1: So as such, you don't necessarily clean it too often.
4: Oh, never.
3: We're in a drop situation, so I was careful.
1: You're careful. But you actually have some passengers along with you, don't you?
3: Yeah, Mr. Ratatouille there came under the seat about 30 years ago, and I couldn't put him outside.
1: So this, on the dash is a desiccated rat carcass that found its way into the vehicle and couldn't find its way out. This car, this vehicle smokes like a chimney. It's the dirtiest thing out on the field. So for that, it is given our Ecological Disaster Award.
0: This is our their self-satisfied Krattenwagen Award. They're not that powerful. I don't know if you can get over that. There we go. What is your name, sir?
5: Chris Jansens.
0: And I don't see Chris Jansens. I don't know if he won an award.

0: Nice try, though. This is the first time we've had that.
1: And what do you have for us here? People-powered vehicle made in Michigan in 1975. Wow. Weed was really bad back then, wasn't it? The good weed didn't make it to Michigan, and this is an example of that.
2: Anyway, this one came up in an auction during COVID, and I got it. I have it again.
1: COVID decisions are some of the best decisions I've heard. Yes.
2: And here I am.
1: For how much? How much was it?
2: They made a mistake.
3: And $8.
2: This was a buy it now, $8.
1: $8?
4: I think you overpaid.
1: Do get some of apple pie and hot dogs and Vienna sausages for the American prize pack. There you go. 11 window copy. How long have you owned this?
5: 2010.
1: Okay. And what's your hometown here?
5: Tortuga.
1: Oh, of course it is. Yes, so for that, you win our self-satisfied Krautenwagen class with a plaque I made from stuff I found at the hobby store. You also get our German prize pack, which consists of German mustard and some pretzels. Big round of applause. Thank you very much. And what is your name, sir?
6: Matthew Spielberg and Patty.
1: And Maddie, and what did you bring for us today?
6: It's a 1967 Toyota Sports 800. It's only running on two today.
1: How many does it have?
6: Two.
1: Oh, there you go. Okay. So this is...
4: Hey,
1: this
4: we
1: is,
4: make the jokes.
1: So this is fairly unique configuration. Most of these were...
6: Right-hand drive. They made a total of 33... They made a total of 3,300. They made 300 of them in left-hand drive for Okinawa, which was American-occupied, and they drove on the wrong side of the road.
1: Wow, so this is not only a rare car, but a rare version of that car, and you brought it down for us today.
4: So this is the weirdest version of a weird car.
1: Yeah, exactly, which is exactly what we like to see here at the Concours des Le Mans. So you win our soul-sucking Japanese appliance plaque. And you win our Japanese prize pack of stuff I could find at the dollar store, which consists of some soy sauce, some spicy ramen noodles.
4: This is starting to sound a little racist, by the way.
1: And some roast seaweed snack. Kids come a-running for the healthy goodness of roast seaweed.
7: I heard you tell the same jokes every year. What's the deal with that?
1: You know, it's long enough time. It's great for a comedian. I only have to tell jokes once a year. People forget. I use the same ones every year, and everybody laughs. And I tell them, I use the same jokes every year, though. I'm like, no, really.
8: My name is Tommy O'Brien.
1: And what did you bring for us today?
8: I brought a 70 Healy Sprite that I supercharged.
1: Why?
9: With a factory kit?
8: No factory kit, just off the, like, oddball parts and whatever I could scrounge around for.
1: Stuff you found off the dishwasher?
8: Yeah, exactly.
1: Yeah. Okay,
9: did you buy anything off eBay Motors?
8: I bought the supercharger from there, but everything else is basically from Home Depot.
1: So bought something from eBay Motors. Big round of applause.
4: Hey, and he stole the rest of the stuff.
1: Yes, okay. Exactly. So for that, he wins our Royal Order of MOT Failure plaque. There you go. And you win our English prize pack, which consists of some tea, shocker, some mushy peas, and some brown sauce. Big round of applause.
10: Thanks for coming. Oh my God, I don't know if I can deal with this next one.
1: I got it.
10: He can't even see out of the windshield. Dude, what the hell is wrong with you?
1: So what is your car here, and what have you done with it?
11: It's a 2005 Mini Cooper. It's been in three wrecks.
1: Shocker.
11: Shocker.
1: And what did you decide to do from it from that point?
11: I put a means people suck sticker on the back, and that's how I started.
12: I guess that might include us. We've been kind of mean to
11: people. Yeah.
1: Make sure you don't get too close to contact
11: lines. Oh, yeah.
1: Wicked.
11: Yeah.
1: Aloha, sir. Big round of applause.
11: This show is so classy.
1: So sometimes worst of show is really hard to pick. Other times
13: and sometimes the car stalls.
1: Sometimes

0: Sometimes it's not so much. There's a clear hands-down winner as soon as it drives on the field. Save your silly string for later, folks. So we can see if it makes it over the top here.
1: Yeah, the chalk is literally hanging off the front. We're going to blow a motor. Would somebody help push this guy? Sure, the suspension is thoroughly tested.
0: Okay, what is your name, sir?
2: Daniel Shanahan.
0: Daniel Shanahan, and what in the hell is this?
2: This is sauerkraut.
0: All right.
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4: Yeah, sure, that's the first thing I think of when I see this, is I should buy a Volkswagen.
0: You win our Concours de Le Mans, California 2021 Worst of Show. Woo-hoo! 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
5: don't hit us.
0: Thank you so much for coming. Big round of applause for all of our participants and for our winner. And big round of applause for you. We hope to see you out here again next year. We are just dumb enough to do it again, and we hope you are dumb enough to show up. Thank you so very much.
6: We're visiting the Gold Country in California and in the historic town of Murphy's. We're here to see all the antique and classic cars at the Ironstone Concours d'Elegance.
7: We arrive with much enthusiasm, ready to see some cool cars. Ironstone is a beautiful winery here in the Sierra foothills, just 60 miles east of Stockton and 140 miles east of San Francisco.
6: The first thing we see are these pristine high-end 1920s and 30s cabriolets. These may have been called roadsters at the time as well. Up next is the unrestored 1909 Maxwell Roadster. This car was purchased new in 1909 by C.W. Hatcher from Woodland, California, a town near Sacramento. He ordered the deluxe model, which came with a windshield, speedometer, and a third seat, and it has a 16-horsepower motor. The car has been passed down to family members who are the current owners, and it's in pretty good shape for its age.
7: We continue with the cars from the 1920s and 30s.

One of the main attractions here at this event is the viewing of these very early race cars built before 1920. And the best thing about this event is they're actually going to race them. The first thing they do is take a few test laps around the track to warm up their motors and driving skills.

Looks like 19 is in the lead. And I guess with any car this age, there's going to be a breakdown. But the race goes on.

0: After the race, they get help backing into their spot in the show area.
1: Hey, you were in the winning car.
2: Yeah, we were.
1: And I'm going to ask you, what's that like?

0: It was enjoyable, especially having a little kid in the car to get him enthused and pumping the fuel and looking where we're going.
1: Oh yeah, that's so neat. Tell me a little bit about how you got involved with this group.
0: Well, this group I've known for quite a while from vintage racing and also in the auto restoration world, but we actually connected 4 years ago when I did some work on one of the cars and he asked if I would drive one of the cars. You know, I've always had a passion and to see what these guys do with these old cars, but to keep them alive and going, it's unbelievable.
1: Well, to watch that race, it was like taking a walk back in time.
0: Absolutely.
1: I mean, it was just exhilarating.
0: It is, and what's lucky is that one time I got, this year actually, we went back to Indianapolis, and the sister car of this car here is the one that I normally drive, which raced the first Indy 500. So I got to go back to drive the car that raced. It finished seventh. But this year we won, so it was kind of neat.
1: That is great. Yeah.
0: And to believe that a car like this in 1911 went 100 miles an hour was pretty amazing.
1: Amazing. Well, how does it handle on turns and that? I mean, that, you know, has to take some talent.
0: It's not as much as a talent, it's the hang on and grip. But the tires are obviously a lot better than what they had back then, so they slid a lot more. These you really can't slide as much, but it's hang on. The steering wheel shakes. The wheels shake because they're wood, and it's just hang on.
1: Yeah, yeah. So you said that you had a young person in the car with you today. Tell me, what is it like bringing them into the fold? And what? Tell me about your thoughts on that. Young people staying interested.
0: For us, it's always been about the cars and the young ones. Whenever a kid's looking at it, we always pick them up, put them in the car. It's just that for us, I consider myself the second generation. My dad and all these other gentlemen, these guys have been around for a long time. They've done this restoration. They've maintained these cars. And now, unfortunately, we're losing some of them. Either they're retiring or they're passing. And the amount of knowledge that these people are not able to pass on, it's pretty frightening. And, you know, I teach at the San Francisco Art Academy, the restoration class, and we're just trying to get young people involved. Because someone has to be the caretakers of these cars and take them onto the next generation.
1: Because they're certainly not like our new cars.
0: They're not, and it takes work. And as you saw in the beginning, you know, we have to hand crank these. There's no starters, there's no airbags, there's none of that modern stuff. So it takes some knowledge.
1: Wonderful that you're passing that on, or wanting to pass that on to our young people.
0: We're trying, and we need more. We really would like to. You know, unfortunately, we've lost. The budgets have cut out in the auto shop and cooking and all economics like what we used to have. So we need to bring some of that back. And like I've always said, college isn't for everyone. But in this trade, when you work on something like this and you're done, you can stand back and go, I did that.
1: How satisfying.
0: You know, it's such rewarding. And you know, you can make a very good living. Our business has been in business 59 years. Doing these exotic cars. I've been doing it 48, and never one day I wake up and say, I gotta go to work.
1: Well,
0: I love what we do.
1: I can sense the enthusiasm today.
0: And
1: yeah, it is. And to watch that, amazing.
0: Absolutely.
1: You did an amazing job.
0: Thank you.
1: I was just like, keep your eye on 19. He is going.
0: Yeah. Well, the kid was encouraging me to go faster and go faster, so gotta keep him happy.
1: What you do, yeah. Congratulations.
0: Thank you.
1: God bless. Was that fun to watch? Oh my God.
2: It was fun to do, so I can only imagine how fun it was to watch.
1: Oh, the dust and the hair and the whole thing. So what is your name?
2: My name is Chris, and I'm part of the Ragtime Racers, which is affiliated with the Blaine Foundation, and they specialize in taking pre-war race cars, specifically like 1920 and older, and making sure that the public gets a chance to interact with them before they just get lost away in a museum.
1: Yeah, because you said a lot of times all you see is them sitting. You don't get to see them out in the...
2: No. You know, you don't get to hear them run. I mean, people, it's kind of funny when you look at cars like this, your first instinct is to think that the cars don't go that fast. But the reality is that these cars went very fast. They did between 100 and 120 miles an hour. And the difference was the safety feature, the brakes, the tires, the suspension, not so good. But as far as going fast, I mean, these things really cruise. You know, a lot of people, when they think about old cars, I think they resonate with the Model T, because the Model T, they made so many of them, you know, 15 million between 1909 and 1927. So people don't realize that these cars were out there at the same time and were really, I mean, tech

0: technology was, fast was not a problem back then.
1: So tell us, how did you get to race for this foundation? How did you get to?
0: Well, I think it's like, anytime you become excited or passionate about something and you continue on that path, eventually you'll find other people who are kind of obsessed and passionate about the same thing that you're doing. And so these guys, fortunately, have been doing it for a long time, and I just kind of like organically went in that direction.
1: How fast can this thing go?
0: This car right here probably is like 95. Not as fast as some of the other ones.
1: And you race, tell me that you travel with this group.
0: Yeah, so this group goes all over the country, and they're able to take part in a lot of vintage racetracks or racing. So there's all kinds of different events throughout the year, SVRA, historic events. For instance, they'll do Indianapolis Speedway, sometimes Chattanooga, Laguna Seca, Sonoma. One thing that's coming up is the Hilton Head Concourse in Savannah, Georgia, and they're going to recreate the sections of the Great Savannah Races, which is the race after the famous Vanderbilt races.
1: I bet you're having the time of your life.
0: I am. It is super awesome.
2: Here's a few exotic cars that are a little newer and faster.
3: We continue our tour and check out the classic car section from the 40s and 50s. Now that's a lot of heavy metal in these cars. Gas mileage was not a concern in those days. These cars were built like a tank. These 50s Corvettes are a different story. They're made from fiberglass.
2: Ford's sports car was the Thunderbird, which was made out of metal.
3: This is a 1967 Lincoln Continental with suicide doors. They're called suicide doors because if the rear door opened while moving and you tried to close it, you would more than likely fall out.
2: Here's a 1965 Mustang convertible.
3: They even have a section of unrestored vehicles. These are hard to find and the value keeps going up. A friend of mine is what they call the head gasket for the car show Concours de Lemons. Here are a few examples that creative car owners bring to this event.
4: And what have you, how has it evolved over the years? Because I recall the first one, we came out and raced it, and if the car blew up or broke down, we were like, it's time to drink beer. It's done.
3: Now we check out some tiny foreign cars like this French Citroen. Here's a cute 1957 BMW Isetta 300.
2: And a 1972 Fiat 500.
3: Next is a lineup of vintage Mercedes-Benz. And some street rods. How about an original Army Jeep? And some restored classic pickups.
2: And we can't forget the original station wagons of the past. Now we call them SUVs. I bet this Ford Edsel is pretty rare.
3: Moving on, we come to see these highly sought-after Airstream trailers. Did you know that the Airstream was created by Wally Byam and his first factory was in Culver City, California in 1931? Our last stop on this tour are the cars from England. As the early Americans would say, the British are coming! The British are coming! Thankfully they did, as these are some of the most fun cars to drive. I owned a yellow MGB GT and a 1967 Jaguar XKE back in the day when I was a touring musician. Thanks for watching American Travelers.
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0: truth about Bible prophecy, explore the timeless wisdom of God's Word, and see how it relates to our lives today. 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
1: Hello, friends. Welcome back to Prophecy Odyssey. In our last episode, we learned that Sodom and Gomorrah were an example of how God is going to ultimately destroy the wicked in the last days, and that the fires of hell are not burning yet. Today, we're going to continue this eye-opening study of what will ultimately happen in hellfire. We will also look at a few Bible verses that have confused a lot of people about the reality and nature of hell, and what you need to know to avoid it. Remember, if you'd like to deepen your learning experience, then check out the Prophecy Odyssey Bible Lessons and our free offer. I'll tell you more how to get those resources later in the program. So thanks for watching, and God bless as you continue your Prophecy Odyssey.
2: I went to Jewish schools, I went to two different military schools, I went to public school, I went to two Catholic schools. And like everyone else, I heard, if you're a good boy and you believe in Jesus, you go to heaven. Now, I was really confused because my mother was Jewish, but my father had been raised Baptist. They're both atheists. They send me to a Catholic school. So you go figure. And when I went to New York Military Academy, every week you have to go to a service. You could choose between the Protestant service, the Catholic service, or the Jewish service. And I figured I kept going, mixing them all up. But they all kind of said the same thing. You're good, you go to heaven. But if you're bad, you're going to go to hell. I said, I need to know more about that because I figured that's where I was going. And they said, well, it's a fire, you know, and you'll be down there and you're going to burn. Who? How long? Forever. What do you think that did to my picture of God? I decided early in my life, I said, not only do I not want to believe that, I can't afford to believe that. Because if there is a God, he is the meanest being in the cosmos. Here I am, you know, just a crummy little kid, and I can't help my bad behavior. And he made me. No one asked me to vote on being made or not. And he made me, and he says, if you can't be good, and I found that very difficult, so I'm going to burn you forever. I could never love God. I thought if there is a God, I hate him. But when I learned the Bible truth on this subject, it set me free where I was able to finally love God. Amen. That's why it's important to me. You got two options, life or death. Romans 6:23, the wages of sin is what? Death. Eternal life in flames. It's not what Paul said. The wage, the penalty, the reward for sin is death, absence of life. What was the first lie that was ever spoken? God told Eve, if you eat the forbidden fruit, you will surely die. He didn't just say you die, he said you will surely die. That means like the wicked witch, dead, dead, very dead. And the serpent said to the woman, you will not surely die. You'll either live forever in heaven or you'll live forever in hell with me, and I'm in charge. The Bible doesn't say that. The first lie. Then the serpent said to the woman, you'll not surely die. He lied. What will happen to the wicked in hellfire? Answer, Psalm 37. Let's find out what does the Bible say is the reward of the wicked. Don't worry, we're going to finish talking about the reward of the righteous. I want to end on a good note. Yet a little while and the wicked will be no more. Does it say he'll be in a torture chamber somewhere or no more? No more means you cease to exist. The wicked will what? Perish. Into smoke they will vanish away, diffuse, disappear, gone. Again, you read in Malachi chapter 4, verse 1 and 3. The day is coming, burning like an oven, and all, how many? All who do wickedly will be stubble. This is talking about what the Jews used to do to the fields after harvest. They still do it in California, the rice fields around us in Sacramento. They set them on fire, and they not only burn up the stubble on top, but he says it's not just the stubble, it's going to burn up the root and the branch. If you burn up the root of a tree, it's not coming back. It says it will burn them up. When something's burned up, what's left? Nothing. You will trample the wicked, for they will be ashes under the soles of your feet. Doesn't say that they're

still burning? You're not going to be walking around on the go, oh, that's hot, you know, like a Fijian fire walker. They're gone. They're burnt up. And he's going to create a new heavens and a new earth on that. Amen. Number six, where will hellfire be located? Now, this surprises people. A lot of folks are taught to believe. Now, I should pause here and you'll understand why. There are four words in the Bible that are translated as hell. The most common word

burning volcanic cavern down there somewhere, because it says down in Sheol, because the Jews buried their dead where some of the pagans cremated their dead, some even above ground. But the Jews buried them, so they always said down in Sheol. Then you've got the word Hades, which is from Greek mythology. Hades was a place that was ruled by the god Pluto, who was in charge of the hounds of hell, and a lot of our myths about the devil come from this concept of Pluto. Then you had the word Tartarus. Tartarus just means a place of darkness. It's only used one time in the Bible. Then you've got the word Gehenna. Now, this is one that has mixed people up, because outside of Jerusalem, they've got something called the Valley of Hinnom. It's also Gehenna, same word, same place. It was the city dump. And it was a very steep valley, rocky, not a good place to build, wasn't far from the city gates. People would take the refuse out of the city, they'd dump it in the Valley of Hinnom. Now, one reason the Valley of Hinnom was the city dump is because some of the earlier kings of Israel had turned from God, and they had set up pagan idols there and made it a holy place to idols and pagan gods. And so the godly kings came along, and they said, we are going to desecrate it and make it a dump. You remember Nebuchadnezzar said that whoever doesn't worship the God of Daniel, his house is going to be torn down and turned into a dump. That was one of the things they did to desecrate a place. And so it was full of worms, because, you know, they'd throw the dead animals that were unclean in there, and they'd have baskets that were smoldering. They'd burn it to keep the gases down. And so Jesus said, you're better cutting off your hand or plucking out an eye and going to heaven maimed than having your eye and your hand and your foot and going to Gehenna, where the worm does not die and the fire is not quenched. What Jesus was saying is, you're better than... Does everyone understand what hyperbole is, a metaphor? Does anyone here believe that we're going to go to heaven missing an eyeball, a foot, or a hand? Jesus is saying, if you've got a sin that is as close as your hand, your foot, or your eye, and it's going to make you be lost, cut it off. As hard as that might be, you're better off entering heaven maimed than going with a full body to Gehenna, the dump, where the wicked will be punished. And he points to the valley right there outside the city where it's smoldering and it's full of worms that do not die, maggots that are eating. It's not talking about that people are always going to be eaten by worms forever and ever and ever. It's a metaphor. So where will hell burn? Is it in a cavern way down yonder somewhere? The Bible says you can read 2 Peter chapter 3, the elements will melt with fervent heat, and both the earth and the works that are in it will be, what? Burned up. It's going to be right here. Again, you can read where it tells us in Revelation 20, verse 9. They went up on the breadth of the earth and surrounded the camp of the saints, the beloved city, that's the New Jerusalem, and fire comes down from God out of heaven and devours them. I don't want to get too close to this virtual reality because I don't want to... See, here. Oh. So where is hell going to burn? The fire comes down on the earth. God is going to purify this world with fire and on the purified ashes. That's why it says you'll go forth from the New Jerusalem. You'll tread upon the wicked, for they are ashes under the soles of your feet. Because blessed are the meek, they will inherit what? The earth. But it's okay, because God's making a new heaven. The word heaven there doesn't mean where he lives. It means a new atmosphere and a new earth. Amen. Our atmosphere is polluted. Our earth is polluted. He's going to recreate this planet. God had a plan in the beginning. He is going to finish his perfect plan. Do you believe it, friends? They went up on the breadth of the earth. They surrounded the camp of the saints, the beloved city, and fire came down from God out of heaven and devoured them. So it's coming down there, where? On the earth. So another big myth about hell. Who is large and in charge of hell? Is it the devil? How many of you have heard jokes about, you know, St. Peter's in charge of the Golden Gate and everybody's got to go by St. Peter to get in? And I've heard some really funny jokes about St. Peter checking people out as they're on their way into heaven. And then they got, the devil is in charge of hell. How many of you have heard that before? And that's why he ostensibly has got this big pitchfork trident. It's like a big barbecue down there. He makes sure people cooked evenly, flips them every now and then. I don't know what he's doing.
But is that

that what the Bible teaches? The devil's in charge of hell? And of course, we've learned the devil doesn't look like that. No. The Bible says the devil is as afraid of hell. Hell was prepared for him. The devil who deceived them was cast into the lake of fire and brimstone. Now, why does it call it a lake? It's not like, you know, Lake Gennesaret or the Great Lakes or anything like that. At the end of the 1,000 years, we have a lesson on this. New Jerusalem comes down from God out of heaven, settles on the earth. All the wicked who've ever lived are resurrected. Satan sees all the wicked who've ever lived. They're sometimes called Gog and Magog, and he rallies them against a final assault against the city of God. They are judged, great white throne judgment. The devil shows he hasn't changed. And it says, God then rains fire down, and in the same way God rained water down to destroy the wicked during the time of Noah until it floated the boat, God is going to rain fire down outside the New Jerusalem. Only those in the ark were saved. Only those in the city are saved. And it is going to form a lake. Don't worry, the walls are big and you'll be protected. Because Jesus is Noah and he built the city. I mean, he's our Noah, so to speak. And everybody on the outside is destroyed. It's going to form a lake. And that lake, just like the old flood purified the world, that fire is going to purify the planet. And then God will create a new heavens and a new earth. Satan is not in charge of hell. He is afraid of it. He has come down with great wrath because he knows his time is short. You read in the book of 2 Peter and Jude, the devils are kept in everlasting chains of darkness. When Jesus was casting out devils, the demons would speak and they'd say, "We know who you are, Jesus, Son of God. Have you come to torment us before the time?" Will the fires of hell ever go out? Or here's a big question, does it burn forever? That's what we want to know. Isaiah 47, verse 14. It shall not be a coal to be warmed by, nor a fire to sit before. Not even a warm coal left. You will trample the wicked, Malachi 4, 3, for their ashes under the soles of your feet in the day that I do this, says the Lord of hosts. It's burn up. Now, some of you are thinking, wait, Pastor Doug, doesn't the Bible say unquenchable fire? It does. And it means exactly what it says. When you see something in the Bible, you know what the key is to understand any mystery in the Bible? Let the Bible interpret itself. God is the author. He knows what he means by the words he uses. Does that sound reasonable? So what does the Bible mean by this? Let's find out. It uses the word unquenchable fire. Matthew 3, verse 12, Jesus said, "He will thoroughly clean out the threshing floor and gather his wheat into the barn, but he will burn up the chaff with unquenchable fire." What does unquenchable fire mean? Quench is a verb. It means to extinguish. There is nobody that is going to be putting out the fires of hell. There are no firemen in hell that would be putting it out. There's nothing that can be done to put it out. Let me prove it to you. Jeremiah 17, verse 27. Here's a prophecy of Jeremiah. He lived before the Babylonian captivity. "But if you will not heed me to hallow the Sabbath day, such as not carrying a burden when entering the gates of Jerusalem on the Sabbath day, then I will kindle a fire in its gates, and it will devour the palaces of Jerusalem, and they will not be what? Quenched." Now, do you know what happened? They didn't listen. They did not repent. Nebuchadnezzar came. He destroyed the city. He burnt the city. The gates were burned. No firemen showed up. It was unquenchable fire. The temple was burnt. Unquenchable fire. It was destroyed. That just simply means that there's no active problem. There's no active party involved in extinguishing it. The work that the fire of hell does is eternal. Doesn't come back again. That's our next question. Doesn't the phrase eternal fire mean unending? Well, you got to read things in their context. Let's look at some examples. Sodom and Gomorrah, Jude 1, verse 7. What does God mean by eternal fire? Sodom and Gomorrah, and the cities around them, they are set forth as an example, suffering the vengeance of what kind of fire? Eternal fire. Now here's the question.

0: question, are Sodom and Gomorrah still burning today?
1: No.
0: Were the cities ever rebuilt?
1: No.
0: Was the result of the fire eternal?
1: Yes.
0: There was no forgiveness, no resurrection, no rebuilding. This is what's going to happen to the fate of the lost. It means the results of this fire is eternal. I've got this plexiglass pulpit, ostensibly hot enough, it'll melt. I know that because Pastor Doug was once in a juvenile hall, and I wanted to escape, and I got some matches, and I was able to burn the plexiglass hinges so that I could get out of the juvenile hall. So plexiglass burns, I know that. So that's a very nice pulpit. If we should toss that pulpit in a bonfire and burn it up, you can say it was burnt with eternal fire because you will never see that pulpit again. See what I'm saying? God is saying the results of the fire are eternal. He emphasizes that because right now, if you die and you're saved, don't lose hope. There's a resurrection. But you know what God calls the destruction of the wicked? The second death. There is no resurrection. Number 11. When Revelation 20, verse 10, states that the wicked will be tormented forever. Now, this is probably the most difficult verse. It says forever, Pastor Doug. Doesn't that mean they're burnt forever? Let the Bible interpret itself. Sometimes God uses these terms, like I said, in hyperbole. You've got to use it in its context. Can you find other examples in the Bible where God uses the word forever, but it obviously meant until they died? Look at the story of Jonah. How many know about Jonah? How long was Jonah in the belly of the fish? 3 days and three nights. We're going to read that in a second. In Jonah chapter 2, when he prays, what does he say? The earth with its bars closed behind me forever. Now, if you were swallowed by a whale, by the way, it happened about 6 months ago. It's actually on YouTube. You can see a guy was kayaking and a big whale came up, didn't know he was there in the kayak and swallowed him. Spit him out again. He was okay. Shook up. He's probably getting therapy right now, but it happened, and you can see it for yourself. So Jonah, he was not swallowed by a baleen whale, but maybe a humpback or sperm whale that has the, they actually eat squid. Who knows? Might not have been a whale. God prepared a fish. It could have been anything. But how long was he there? You read in Jonah chapter 1, it says, and Jonah was in the belly of the fish 3 days and three nights, a type of the sufferings of Christ. Jesus said, no sign will be given to this generation but the sign of Jonah, Matthew chapter 12. For as Jonah was in the belly of the great fish for 3 days and three nights, so the Son of Man will be in the heart of the earth 3 days and three nights. The heart of the earth is describing the sufferings of Christ that began Thursday night in the tomb. Jesus began suffering for our sins after the Last Supper. Thursday night, Friday night, Saturday night. He rose Sunday morning. Amen?
1: Amen?
0: So Jonah, 3 days, three nights. He calls it forever. You know, Jesus suffered the way the lost will suffer. It feels like an eternity. Can you imagine being in a sea monster in the darkness 3 days and three nights? That whale might have had jellyfish for lunch. And then you're in there with all that sushi in the darkness. That would have seemed like forever. Amen? How many of you have used that term? You said, man, I haven't eaten in forever. I haven't seen them in forever. So you look at the context. Now, when God promises us eternal life, we know from the context it's unending because there's so many other passages. Here's another one. Hannah brings her son to the temple, and she says, if you give me a boy, I'll bring him to the Lord that he might serve before the Lord there in the temple forever. Well, did she keep her promise? Did Samuel go to the temple? How long did he serve? Rest of his life until he died. Forever was when? Until he died. The Hebrews had a law that if you had a servant, after 7 years, you could let your Hebrew servant go free. But if your Hebrew servant says, you know, I love serving you, I want to stay your servant, he would go through a ritual and it says, and he will be your servant forever. What did that mean? Till he dies, right? So when it's talking about the wicked being destroyed in the lake of fire, the reason it says day and night is because the devil is going to probably burn day and night. But you know, even ultimately the devil is burned up. Read Ezekiel 28. It says, never shall you be any more forever.
1: Amen.
0: He's going to destroy him. You will not be any more is the way that it actually reads. He's gone. Cease to exist.
1: Praise God.
0: Number 12. Are both

0: soul and body destroyed in hell. Now, this is one, you got to hear this, friends. People think, well, yeah, Pastor Doug, it's pretty clear the body burns up, but the soul is tormented forever. What did Jesus say? It is so clear. Are soul and body both destroyed in hell? Christ said in Matthew chapter 10, verse 28, "Do not fear those who kill the body, but they cannot kill the soul. Rather fear him," meaning God, "who is able to destroy soul and body in hell." How much is destroyed in hell? What did Jesus say? Soul and body, you're gone. Remember, he said, you sin, you die. Believe in me, you don't perish, you live. You will be punished. Everyone is punished according to what he deserves. Do you know there are varying amounts of reward? Sometimes Jesus said, great is your reward in heaven if you're persecuted for righteousness' sake. And Jesus, concerning Judas, he said to Pilate, it would have been better for that man if he had not been born. How'd you like to be Judas in the judgment and know you betrayed Jesus? Or be Hitler or Pol Pot or some of these despots of history? There are varying degrees of reward. I not only want to get to heaven, I want to have him say, great is your reward. Amen?
1: Amen.
0: Some of you are thinking, I just want to get there.
1: Amen.
0: Some of you are thinking, be honest, how much sin can I have and still get there? Wrong attitude.
1: Right.
0: You want to see how far away from the edge you can be. Amen?
1: Amen?
0: One more verse in Ezekiel. It says, the soul that sins, it will die. That's like a dictionary definition. Not just the body, the soul that sins will die. For whom will hellfire be kindled? Depart, Matthew 25, 41, depart from me, you cursed, into everlasting fire prepared for who? The devil. Hell is not designed for you. If you go to hell, it's because you followed the wrong leader. Prepared for the devil and his angels. There are good angels and there are bad angels that are kept in everlasting chains. Number 14, how does the Bible refer to God's destruction of the wicked? The Bible tells us, for the Lord will be angry that he might do his work, his awesome work, and bring to pass his act, his unusual act. God is a God of love and creation and life and blessing and good. He doesn't want anything to suffer. Who here wants to see anything suffer? But the Bible's pretty clear what the fate is. Listen to the words. What's going to happen to the wicked? They are devoured. They are consumed. They perish. They are dead. They are no more. The second death. They're destroyed. These are the terms the Bible uses. There are no words in the English language or even Hebrew or Greek that God can use that could be more definitive to explain sin will not rise up again a second time. God is not going to immortalize sinners. Sinners do not have immortality. God, the Bible says, and God only has immortality.
1: Amen.
0: Amen? So this idea that sinners are immortalized and they'll burn through eternity comes from mythology, and the church often used it to manipulate and scare people into getting money and getting them to do what they wanted to do. But our God is a God of mercy and love. After sin and sinners are destroyed, what will we have to look forward to? Nevertheless, we, according to his promise, look for a new heavens and a what?
1: New earth.
0: A new earth wherein dwells righteousness.
1: Amen.
0: It tells us that all things are going to be made new. Revelation 21, verse 4, the Bible says, God will wipe away every tear from their eyes. There will be no more death. How much death? There will be no more crying. I want you to say this with me. You all see it on the screen? There will be no more pain. How much pain will there be?
1: No
0: more pain. God is not going to immortalize sinners. God is not going to have a torture chamber off in the cosmos somewhere forever and ever. You're going to say, I'm really sorry that my husband or my family or one of my kids is there burning forever and ever, but I just don't care anymore, you know, because God just made me feel good about it. No, it says after the wicked are punished, he wipes away the tears from our eyes. There is a time following the 1,000 years when we're going to see the judgment of the wicked and we're going to have natural affection just like God. It'll be heartbreaking. But then it's going to take God. You might say, how could I ever forget? God will wipe away all the tears from our eyes, friends. Amen? No more pain, suffering, or sorrow. Will the sin problem ever rise again? Nahum 1:9. Affliction will not rise up the second time. I create a new heavens and a new earth. The former will not be remembered. As the years of eternity roll, we'll never have anything to be afraid of, friends. Amen. Two choices you have, life or death. Choose life. Amen. The Bible says, whosoever will, let him take the water of life freely. How many of you say you want that water of life? Amen. In the book of Job, it says, can a man be more righteous than God? If God wouldn't do that to his creatures, if we wouldn't do it, why would God do it? Friends, I hope you've been blessed by today's message. But really the reason we do this is so that people might know Christ. You know, information is not going to save us. It's a relationship with Jesus, the one who died on the cross for your sins. You must personally accept him. And that's the most important thing and why we do these programs. If you've not asked him into your heart before, then I'd encourage you to do it right now. His arms are open wide. Just come to him as you are and ask him. Hi, friends. I trust you being blessed by what you're watching. If you want to be doubly blessed, then you're going to want to get the Prophecy Odyssey study guides that go along with these presentations. There's 15 study guides. They're beautifully illustrated, and they will greatly enhance your Bible comprehension. So if you'd like to get them, simply follow the instructions that you see on the screen. You will be glad you did. As you've just seen, there's a lot of misconceptions about what the Bible really says regarding hellfire. That's why you're going to want to get this free offer. Is the devil in charge of hell? It reveals the truth about what happens to those who reject Christ and the devil's ultimate punishment. To get your copy, simply follow the instructions on the screen and we will send it to you absolutely free.
2: This presentation was brought to you by the Friends of the Amazing Facts Ministry.
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0: Good day and welcome to another episode of Territorious Talk. Territorious Talk was founded approximately 6 years ago during COVID to help highlight the stories of what's going on in the overseas territories of the United Kingdom, namely Anguilla, Bermuda, Cayman Islands, Montserrat, Turks and Caicos Island, and the British Virgin Islands. Today we have I consider a very special guest. Sometimes I think is my friend. And I'll allow him to introduce himself. And we are going to talk about some things happening in Bermuda and the region. So without further ado, Mr. Jeremy Deacon of the News Navigators.
1: Thanks, Chris.
0: Good day, Mr. Deacon.
1: Chris, it's Jeremy. Mr. Deacon is what I say to my children that their friends have got to call me. For you, it's Jeremy. And you're always my friend. What are you on about? You say, sometimes I'm your friend. I'm always your friend.
0: It's called satire.
1: Right. Okay. Okay. Fair enough.
0: So, yeah. You know, I have 1% Scottish blood in me.
1: I could get my own kilt. My ancestors are Curries, Curries, and they have their own tartan. I won't go into more details live on air about my other ancestors. That's a conversation for a coffee.